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5: 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Good evening, friends. Ken Carmen alongside of Gerard Jerry. Gerard, evening to you, my friend.
6: Good evening, Kenneth.
5: Boy, we've had a lot of talk about not a lot of games, but let's get finally down to the nitty-gritty. It's time for four downs.
2: First down.
5: Opening week is here. Fill in the blank, Gerard. I'm feeling blank about week one in the season opener against Jacksonville.
6: I'm feeling optimistic, and the reason why, Ken, is quite simple. You don't know. No one knows. You did not get one. You can go through the entirety of a preseason, think you're ready to play, and find out you're not, or do the opposite, think you're not ready, and next thing you know, guys go out there and show up and show out, so you don't know. So I am optimistic. I'm excited to see what this football team is capable of beginning their 2026 campaign accomplishing, and it's going to be extremely warm, we know, down there, but I'm anticipating, optimistic, that, hey, we have a chance to get the job done.
5: Well, Jacksonville is coming off a very nice season.
6: Yes, they
5: seem to have finally got their affairs in order there down there with Liam Cohen and also Trevor Lawrence. And they were a playoff team last year. And I had some naysayers in the morning going, how are you so optimistic? I go, hey, first off, it's week one. Anything can happen week one. The Raiders beat the New England Patriots last year. The Patriots were the AFC representative and the Super Bowl. So week one, anything can happen. It's a wild card week, basically. It's like the playoffs before the actual regular season starts. So I'm feeling, you used optimistic. I'm certainly feeling hopeful in this football game coming up on Sunday afternoon. What are your expectations for this brand new coaching staff, Gerard, in its first game that's going to count for something in the record books?
6: Well, the expectations is that they were brought in here for what? To bring a physical, disciplined brand of football to be played and observed by the fan base alike. With that being said, that's what I'm expecting to see. I'm expecting to see guys go out there and execute, do their jobs, and do it very well. Now, with being the start of a season and a new staff and a new team with new players, obviously in different spots, especially on the offensive line, will there be hiccups? Yeah, but that's across the board with all football teams, be it one littered with veterans or inexperienced players, that you're going to have early gaffes and mistakes simply due to the fact that you haven't played in 2.5 weeks, and Lord knows you didn't play any preseason games a meaningful amount of time as well. So you're going to have your ups and downs, but I expect this football team to be ready and prepared, most importantly, Ken, to play their opener.
5: Well, Todd Monken is a first-year head coach, but he wasn't born yesterday. I think that the preseason did him well. Just, okay, you've stood in the place where a head coach is supposed to stand. You've gone through the operations before of kind of overseeing offense, defense. I know you've called the game. He got the surrealness, I think, out of the way in a big way. I mean, he's from outside of Chicago. They had their first preseason game in Chicago. We heard his interview with Andrew Siciliano. He became emotional there. I think the emotions are gone. I think now it's time to get down to business. And you got yourself a quality coaching staff. You know, you got some guys back on that defensive side. You got some new guys on the offensive side that we're pretty excited about there. And you even have one of the all-time legends from the area, a guy who went to Mount Union and a guy who got things going with the Carolina Panthers years ago, and Dom Capers on that coaching staff there. So a mix of young experience. It should all work out here with this young coaching staff. They're getting ready to get after it here in week one, which takes us to second down.
2: Second down.
5: How do you balance? You went through what, 10 of these or 9 of these throughout your career, Gerard? How do you balance those emotions with playing smart and fundamentally sound football within the system where you're just starting off this odyssey that is an NFL season?
6: Well, the key thing is prepare. Get your mind right. Get your body right. And when you do those things, then you will be right come Sunday. A lot of people think it's that about showing up on Sunday and all of a sudden you click a switch or flip a switch or snap your fingers and all of a sudden you're ready. No, it's about what takes place today, what took place yesterday, the day before that, and then tomorrow, Friday, Saturday, leading into the game. So if you're doing those things, Ken, and if you're putting yourself in a position to where you are sacrificed, you are pushing yourself to limits to get prepared for this football game, you have nothing to worry about, because when you walk on that football field, you have known that you have given your all, and the rest that you can do is just go out there and do your job and have fun in the process of getting after somebody with your teammates and call it a day.
5: You better believe that, Senator Cherry. I love the answer. Let's get moving on. Third down.
7: Third down.
5: From a player's perspective, this is a lot of interview type stuff from just new guys going out there, Jerron. But from a player's perspective, how nice is it going to be for these players, mainly the starters who didn't see much time in the preseason, to actually go after somebody in a game that counts?
6: Well, one, it counts. And two, it counts. And three, it counts. So you spent the whole in preseason. Obviously, when guys come to town for the one practice game, you're going to get some semblance of a game-like intensity and atmosphere, if you will. But when, now that it counts, it's in a space to where you're saying, all right, the campaign has started. My mind, my body, my soul, am I ready to go? Am I ready to go out there and do what I've been blessed to do? Because it's not... All right, it's a privilege to play this. And as long as you keep that perspective, that it's a privilege, and you go out there and honor it with your play and with your execution and with your effort, then it all will work itself out for you. But ultimately, Ken, it's about, especially with this game in particular, just going out there and getting after guys and establishing yourself. I don't care how much we want to pretty the game up and change the rules. Ultimately, it's a gladiator sport. Go out there and be physical and execute. You do those things, you're going to win the game collectively.
5: So throughout this summer, I've played a lot of golf and I've coached a lot of youth football and spent a lot of time outside. And there's been nights where I've woken up and in the middle of the night howling, saying, Liz, you must help me, help me. And she goes down and gets the pickle juice, or she'll go down and get the mustard, which is just awful to get down, or even a spoonful of sugar to help with the cramps. Why do I bring this up, Jerron? Well, the Browns are the only team in the NFL to open the season with two games in the state of Florida. It's hot, it's sticky, it's humid. How do you prepare for those extreme elements?
6: You prepare for it by being extreme. And I know people are like, what do you mean be extreme? I can't say it enough, Ken. It's about preparation. And when I say extreme, it has not been nowhere near as hot up here as it is in Florida and what they're going to experience. So you know what you do in these situations, Ken?
5: What's that?
6: You put on two pairs of sweatpants,
5: yes,
6: two sweat tops, and you put on a shirt underneath that, and you put yourself to the point of heat exhaustion to get yourself ready, because that's actually how it's going to feel. And couple that with the idea that you did not play that much in preseason, so even more so, your practice reps and your time out there has to be strenuous. It has to be a situation where it is, man, why am I doing this to myself? That you need to be rehydrated with an IV and things of that level. And I know this may sound extreme and crazy, but I'm here to tell you, when you play in that type of weather starting out, it is going to feel like you want to die coming from the conditions that we're coming from. So you definitely have to go extreme in your preparation, and it starts with, again, putting on several sweatsuits. Now, I'm not going to deny you water, but at the same time,
5: it ain't the 60s anymore, man. We got to have that water.
6: But I want to.
5: And I got to admit, I'll tell you this. That was even 1994. B-League Dolphins, right? Back in the day. That was even like, you don't need no water. I'm like, man, no, we're going to get some water in us now. Come on now. Yeah, ain't going to deny that. Got to get all that stuff, get the stretching in, get all the fluids, get the IVs going, because it's going to be two hot ones coming up down in Florida, both at Jacksonville and then at the Tampa Bay Buccaneers in week two, which brings us to fourth down.
7: Fourth down.
5: It's time to step right up and meet the Jaguars. 13-4 last year, first to the AFC South. Liam Cohen, boy, a lot of people making fun of his introductory press conference and a lot of people bowing down to him by the end of the year. He's entering his second season as head coach in the series all time. The Jaguars lead it 12-8 in the last meeting. The Browns won it in a tough one, 18-13 over Jacksonville on September 15th, 2024 in the 2025 league rankings. The offense, 11th overall, 20th rushing, 12th passing. Defensive, 11 overall. They were first against the rush. They were 21st against the pass. Turnover differential, plus 13. So they were able to turn some teams over, and they were able to get things right with Trevor Lawrence, who might have had a little bit too much pressure on him to start off his career. And it brings us to Trevor Lawrence, his sixth season in the NFL. Last year, just over 4,000 yards, 29 touchdowns, 12 interceptions. He was fifth in MVP voting, and they feel like they're finally ready to set sail with him after so much struggle and strife throughout the beginning of his career, Gerard.
6: Certainly, he's seen his fair share of different head coaches and coordinators and been down that path. But to his credit, they started off 5-4 last year, and you're saying yourselves, if you're a Jacksonville Jaguar fan, here we go again. Will Cohen work out? Obviously, at 13-4, things worked out exceptionally well. And to Trevor Lawrence's credit, he was playing some of the best quarterbacking in the National Football League at the end of the season. The numbers speak for itself. So now the question is, like anybody else, can you have repeat success? Can you stack it? Because if he starts stacking it, he's going to start getting serious conversation and nods, because everyone's always acknowledged. The physical traits have always been there. Go back to the days when he was in Clemson. We were talking about how he was a can't-miss prospect. And obviously, he's had several misses while in the pros, but to his credit, he was sensational last year, and you appreciate the fact that, hey, this is a quarterback that can throw extremely well, and he can also run with the football in his hands also. So again, he's a heck of a challenge, and it is, though we are facing him, I mean, you never want to see anyone fail, but it's actually good for the game that he's starting to emerge. So I'm very impressed with what I saw from him last year, especially in the second half of the season.
5: And what do you got to like most about that defense is their front four, Devon Hamilton, Eric Armstead, Josh Hines-Allen, yes. Trayvon Walker. They can get after a quarterback, and obviously they can stop the run. They were best in the NFL last year. How do you get the offense going in game one against Jacksonville?
6: It's really simple, Ken. You establish yourself at the line of scrimmage, because I heard Armstead's been unblockable in practice. So you know what? For our guards, make him blockable. Push him around. Make him doubt. Make him wonder, well, I wasn't anticipating this, because I'm telling you right now, the Jacksonville Jaguars are thinking, okay, this is a newly configured offensive line. We're going to stunt. We're going to twist. We're going to throw the kitchen sink at them. And we're also simply going to put pressure on them by seeing if we can out-physical them and make them succumb to our will, especially in this heat. So your mentality as an offensive player has to be, we're going to attack, attack, attack, and get after you past the four-quarter mark. And if you take that mentality as a collective into this game, you give yourself a chance.
5: Weapons for the Jaguars, they got Jacoby Myers. They have Parker Washington. Brian Thomas Jr. has been met with criticism. His production way down from his first year. 48 catches, 707 yards last year, 2 touchdowns. He's got to get it going in 2026 if they want to get even further in the playoffs and maybe even get that wild card round like they got against the Buffalo Bills last year, Gerard.
6: Yeah, and they like to call him BTJ, and yes, he had a horrible season in comparison to what he did the previous year in his rookie campaign, where he was just sensational. But they're working him back into the fold. They said he had a really good camp as well, Ken. But again, the guy that they talk about is, what, was it Montgomery? That's the gentleman who they are saying was the best player on the field during training camp, and that's very lofty words to say. So, again, Jaguars have a very balanced football team. And they did not lose many people from a 13-4 campaign. So this is a team that probably said to themselves, why aren't we getting any recognition? Why aren't we getting any respect and have something to prove? So they're in a really nice spot to where they're a good football team, and they're getting disrespected at the same time. If you're Liam Cohen, you build on that. You utilize that as bulletin board material, and that keeps guys honest and fired up. So, yeah, you got a very formidable football team on both sides and special teams as well.
5: And they can run the ball a little bit. They have Ezra Cleveland as their right guard. They got Robert Hainsey. They got that new one, Emmanuel Pregnon. And, of course, they have Bashaul Tutin, who's able to tote the rock for the Jacksonville Jaguars.
6: Speed.
5: So that is four downs. 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So much more to come up in this show. Gerard and I will take you around the league. Andrew Siciliano, the radio voice here at Cleveland Browns, he'll join us to preview this game at Jacksonville. But coming up next, I sit down with Browns veteran safety Grant Delpit in the player spotlight. Stick around. We got a whole hour with you as we get ready for the Browns and Jacksonville Jaguars down in Jacksonville to kick off the 2026 season. It's all coming up on the Cleveland Browns Preview Show on the University Hospitals Cleveland Browns Radio Network.
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5: Back in Berea, Ken Carmen alongside of Gerard Cherry. Finally, your Cleveland Browns getting ready to play some actual football. It'll be 2.5 weeks from that third preseason game to week one, but they are headed to Jacksonville to take on the Jaguars. And to preview it, we welcome in Browns safety Grant Delpit. Grant, thanks for joining us.
16: What's up, Ken? Good to be here.
5: First off, I'd be remiss to not ask you about LSU and what happened to the Clemson Tigers back on over the weekend. I get my days mixed up. Your thoughts on possibly the end of an era for Dabo Sweeney?
16: Oh, no, I wouldn't say that. Let's focus on the real Tigers, though. Let's focus on that beatdown, man. Real beatdown. Death Valley put that fear in their hearts, you know. But it just happened to be Clemson. It could have been anybody.
5: What do you think of Layden?
16: I like him. Obviously, he's not a Cajun LSU guy, but hey, he got the attitude. The players seem to love him. The fans seem to love him. LSU fans seem to love him.
5: Right now, you know, that's a quick turnaround if things don't go well for him.
16: Oh, for sure. But I think he's embracing the role, and he got his players behind him. So that's the most important part.
5: Can you help me understand the culture of what it is down there when it comes to football and just the nature? Like, you know, you got judges putting in injunctions to make sure guys are able to go. I mean, it is
16: senators
5: doing it as well. Yeah, like I thought we're pretty crazy up here.
16: No,
5: pretty crazy about high school football, but down there it's, I mean, that is almost lunacy.
16: Yeah, it's a way of life. It's like it's a way of life down there. You can't have life without LSU football, right? So that's just what it's grown to be. I think the players, we see that in them swampy camp practices, sweat, tears.
5: There?
16: It's going to be hot. It gets pretty, you know, it gets in your blood. It's that hot. So, man, I think that just the support that LSU has, and as you could say, from senators to the dang workers, like, it's everybody. Everybody loves LSU, man. So
5: forgive me for this, because you're not old, okay? Mm-hmm. How long you been in the league now?
16: 7 years.
5: 7 years. So you didn't play for Brian Kelly, did you?
16: No.
5: Where do you think it went wrong for him? Because you could he's not your former coach. You could say it.
16: I know. I just don't think he was a good fit. You know, I mean, it just Notre Dame and LSU is just polar opposites, you know, 360.
5: You're a Louisiana guy, right?
16: Yeah, I'm from New Orleans.
5: Yeah.
16: So I think you got to have somebody that kind of understands his players and whatnot. I wasn't there with him, but that's what it looked like from afar, that he didn't really understand the gel with the guys. So, yeah.
5: Is that what some of the boosters tell you afterwards now?
16: No, that's just what I saw. But that's just like a quarterback being in a different scheme. You know, new quarterback, new scheme. He might play well. New coach, new scheme. New coach, he go over somewhere, you know, a Big Ten, he might do better.
5: I don't know. I got to tell you, Grant, like, it seems to be where, I mean, we found a lot of truth about coaches ever since, like, NIL has changed things. Like, you have to be, I think a coach has to be more real with his players in college football than he ever had to be. Do you agree with that?
16: Yeah, I think that's always been the case. Honestly, so NIL, I have no idea what the hell go on behind those doors. A lot of money being spent. So you got to be real to.
5: You were before NIL, right?
16: I was, yeah. I was.
5: Now, I'm sure everything was on the up and up there in the SEC.
16: On SEC? Hey, listen, man. I keep talking about kicking LSU out of the SEC. Like, man, LSU.
5: Come on, that's crazy.
16: LSU runs the SEC.
5: You know.
16: I'm trying to tell y'all, the SEC. It ain't SEC without LSU, so I don't know what they got going on, but I just know.
5: I mean, listen, you know me. I'm a loudmouth. I do loudmouth things. I can spot loudmouth things that aren't going to have anything behind them from a mile away. That's just loudmouth talk from the SEC. There's no way. You make too much money.
16: It's a scare tactic.
5: Yeah. So, all right, we're getting ready for week one. Got the Jaguars, who I was about to say, coming to town. You're going down there. You're used to hot weather. How do you guys acclimate yourselves, though? I mean, it's been pretty balmy here over the last few weeks, so should you be okay to go?
16: Yeah, I think we should be okay.
5: How do you fight cramps?
16: Fight cramps? Oh, you got to sleep in, like, 10 blankets and wrap yourself up. I'm just... Yeah, you got to sleep with the AC on 80, so I wake up pissed off.
5: What does Trevor Lawrence present to you as a challenge? I mean, you've played against him before, but what do you think has changed about his game over these last few years?
16: I mean, obviously, more reps, comfortability. With experience comes making smarter decisions and whatnot, but, you know, we still want to get under his skin, show him some looks, you know, make a few of those mistakes that, you know, he sometimes makes, so... Yeah.
5: Can you take us any further into those mistakes?
16: I mean, obviously, with a quarterback that wants to sling the ball like that, he's going to mess up a couple times. So let's just try to make it more than a couple for us. And, you know, they're going to catch a ball or two. That's cool. But, you know, like Rudy said, yards don't beat you, man. Touchdowns do. So let's limit that. Let's go get the ball.
5: Grant Delpit joining us here on the show. 7 years in, third contract. How has your role within the organization changed?
16: I've seen people come and go over these years. You know, a lot of people that were with me when I first started here is not with me no more. So obviously guys were looking at me for, you know, advice and whatever it may be around the building and outside. So because I've been here, I've lived it, and I just kind of came that voice, you know, for the team.
5: Leadership has kind of been thrust upon you because of your experience then, is what you would say. With that leadership, what do you find yourself knowing you're saying differently than what you would have said your rookie, your second, or even third year now?
16: Yeah, that's a good question. I think it's just having that responsibility. It's like just comes natural, honestly. It's like, why withhold information? I'm trying to help these guys become better, become greater, or maybe a little thing that I didn't know that I now do. So yeah, I've come into that role now.
5: Does legacy mean more than it used to?
16: Legacy of what?
5: Yourself, your history with the organization, your history and what you'll leave behind when your playing days are done?
16: Yeah, I mean, listen, it's all about winning. Nobody remembers losers, honestly. So, I mean, you might remember them, but you got to joke about them. You know what I'm saying? So, let's be remembered for something great.
5: What surprised you about the city that you know about now? Because you weren't from here. I don't even know if you spent time in Cleveland.
16: I didn't even know where this was.
5: Exactly. You couldn't find it on a map?
16: Before I got here, no. I didn't know where Cleveland was.
5: Just somewhere up north?
16: Yeah, it was somewhere up there.
5: Where it's cold?
16: Where, yeah.
5: How cold is it? Unimaginably?
16: Oh, it's cold as hell. It's cold as hell. It's cold as...
5: What?
16: I don't even know. But honestly, the city's welcoming me with open arms. As we all know, I do a lot of community work and try to, you know, interact with the people that support us. You know what I'm saying? So they've opened me open arms. I'm going to be here for, you know, for the foreseeable future.
5: Mike Rutenberg, your defensive coordinator, new defensive coordinator. What does he do with this defense that you really, really like? Not a knock on anybody else previous. Nothing like that.
16: Yeah.
5: Him, himself, what does he do that you really like in this defense?
16: Okay, I think that Rudy draws up plays on defense like he's on offense. Yeah, I don't know if you've heard that before, but
5: I've never heard that.
16: That's how it feels to me. It feels like he's a...
5: That aggressive?
16: Oh, yeah. I feel like he's like an offensive coordinator on defense. You know what I'm saying?
5: Really?
16: It's kind of different than what we've been used to, is like kind of line up and play and just attack and line up. It's different. It's like we're running plays on defense. That's how I like to think about it. So that's how I know the offense don't know what the hell we doing, because sometimes it's complicated, but we're going to make it happen.
5: Do you think you'll run... You know, with Jared Verse here, no more Miles. Do you think you'll run as much man as you had in the past in your secondary?
16: Yeah, I think he's going to play to our strengths. So he knows his team, and that's what we do.
5: What's your personal goals for this season, other than just winning? Everybody knows you want to win. Personally, what do you want to do?
16: I don't really do, like, personal goals, you know?
5: You don't really do personal goals?
16: Nah, never. I really don't do that. Honestly, I just try to... Just ball, you know?
5: Really?
16: And let everything else take care of, yeah.
5: Yeah, I guess, like, interceptions are opportunities. I don't know if you can really
16: force that. Yeah, I just try to ball, man. Yeah. Try to ball.
5: As you embark on a season, I mean, 17 games, long year. Mm. What do you do now to keep yourself ready each and every week to make sure you're as healthy as you can be?
16: Stay healthy. That's what I was going to say. Just stay healthy.
5: What do you do?
16: Your best.
5: What an answer. We're over by the oxygen concentration room over there. Is there any sort of rhythm that you've worked yourself into week to week to prepare yourself for the next Sunday?
16: I mean, it's no secret formula. There's no secret sauce. You know, I think you just learn your body over the years, attack what needs to be worked on, and do your best.
5: Is there anything you wanted me to ask you that I haven't asked you so far?
16: No, you know, you can ask Deshaun who the real Tigers is, who the real Tigers are. But after that, nah, man, it's exciting. It's an aura about this week, new, like, finally game week.

0: speak for the entire Cleveland Browns. What do you think the message is to the fans?
1: Listen, I can't speak for the entire Cleveland Browns. You know, I'm a defensive player. I play defense. So on defense, we're going to be flying, man. We're going to have celebrations. I want y'all to celebrate with us, man. Look, stick with us. We're going to be exciting to watch. Just remember that.
0: You have a cup of grapes. What's your favorite fruit? Is grapes a fruit?
1: What do you think grapes are?
0: Are grapes a fruit? I don't know.
1: It's like a fruit to me.
0: I didn't major in fruits and vegetables and stuff. Like, look at me. You think I eat fruit?
1: Nah, I eat straight T-bone steak.
0: Thank you. He knows. Yeah. Grant, thank you very much for the time.
1: No, I appreciate you.
0: Grant Delbert joining us in the Player Spotlight. When we come back, Gerard and I will take you to Australia, America. Oh, thank you very much. I wasn't even trying to do it. I was trying to sound like Homer Simpson. We go around the league. Gerard and I take it coming up next on the Cleveland Browns preview show on the University Hospital's Cleveland Browns Radio Network.
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0: 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All right, Gerard, let's take them around the league. The Rams and 49ers, they're going to play tomorrow night in Australia. How do you expect this to go from a logistical standpoint? I didn't know. 8:35 Eastern, 10:35 a.m. local Melbourne time.
16: Throw body clocks out the window, kid, especially for the Rams.
0: That is a third grade youth football game. And you're playing the NFL at 10:30. That's 10:35 in the morning.
16: Woo! Well, that's a walkthrough when you got like a morning walkthrough on top of it.

0: at a 1 o'clock game. I was like, what are we doing at 10:30? I had no idea it was 10:30 in the morning there. I don't even know if grapes are fruit. Ask Grant Delpit. So I can't tell you about the date lines and everything like that. I looked at that and go, oh, boy, that's an early
1: What about
0: ride.
1: The Rams, though? Their travel schedule, Ken, that's just nonsense to me.
0: Did they? Gerard, I'm glad you brought that up. Like, I'm like, man, you guys just, they're weird. They're such a weird franchise. It's weird. Like, he doesn't play anybody in the preseason, Sean McVay. And it's like everything that you know classic to do with a football team to sharpen the iron. They just don't do it.
1: Nah, it works, and that's a problem.
0: Yeah, and they're so successful. And what they do is that's got to be culture. Part of that's got to be culture. That's been Donald through the years. That's Stafford. I mean, that's other guys that are in Cooper Kupp. I mean, you name it. That's guys holding each other accountable. That's why they got 11 captains on that football team. Let's call it what it is. But what that does, because you know it's copycat league, that talks a lot of teams into really bad ideas.
1: Yeah, I'm like, nah, please don't take on that one, because arriving at Australia the day of and then going out there playing a football game, I mean, there's some, I get it, because on some levels it's like, man, we're here to play football. We take care of business. Boom, boom, boom. You do it and get back on the plane and go on your way. But then again, if I really think about it, Ken, I like the whole sightseeing aspect of it. And when are you ever just going to be like, hey, I'm in Australia? It's just not.
0: I guess so. Like, I got in an argument with my co-host in the morning because I'm like, yeah, of course I'll tune in just because it's in Australia, just to see how the fans reacted, what the stadium looks like, things like that. He thought I was crazy. He's like, it's still a 100-yard football field. I says, I understand, but it's still different in so many ways. It is.
1: Man, but to their credit, they play rugby down there, and they're very intense about it, so they'll certainly like the gladiatorial aspects of playing and watching football. And when I was playing for the Saints, we had a couple guys that tried out. Now, granted, the speed in the game was totally different for them, but they certainly will appreciate it. But, yeah, you're right, man. That's going to be different, because if anyone's flown more than 15 hours, they know that it's just – your body just feels different afterwards, man. You just do.
0: I can't imagine. I really can't. The longest I've been on is 5.5, and that was plenty long for me. The Michigan-Western Michigan fiasco, what'd you think of that?
1: The Bell Mary? Oh, gosh.
0: The Bell Mary.
1: That's exactly what it is, but I get it. You pay them $1.5 million to come up there to play a football game and support their athletic fund, you can at least give yourself another second to prove yourself right. But ultimately, that was not – I mean, you hate that a team like Western Michigan got dogged like that, because they deserve to win that football game and not have a second put back on the clock. And, heck, that might mess up their opportunity to have actually got ranked and went to an even more significant bowl game to help their bottom line from athletic department standpoint.
0: Well, they got – you think about this. This is some galaxy brain, but I'm going to do it.
1: Mm-hmm.
0: This is the beauty of college football, because it's so subjective. It is still like style points matter in college football.
1: Yes.
0: Western Michigan went from one vote of others receiving votes. So they were like 35th somewhere in there in the AP top 25 to start the season. Mm-hmm. They got to 12. They're still not ranked, but they got to 12. So they gained votes in the loss. Michigan is unranked. And there was this groundswell of like, hey, you gotta put Western Michigan in the top 25. Now, it's a big ask. Like, they got Boise State on that schedule, so they'll probably succumb to Boise State, and that'll be the end of the conversation. But if they run the table, like, that's a playoff team. Because you know the committee will stand in there. I mean, they've become the darlings. And then you add in, and I know that, we've been getting ready for this show, so maybe we didn't see some things here. I saw before the show, Bryce Underwood was asked about Kyle Whittingham's basically lack of an endorsement for him as the starting quarterback long term. And Bryce Underwood seemed pretty perturbed by it. I'm going, man, Western Michigan might have lost the battle, but they seem to have won the war.
1: The war, yeah.
0: Like, Michigan's been in a bit of disarray. They're unranked now. Everybody loves Western Michigan. Like, Gabe always asked me the football guy of the week, and I'm like, I got to put Lance Taylor up there, head coach of Western Michigan.
1: Oh, he's on his way out, Ken. He's first thing smoking. I mean, that's going to be the hottest coaching prospect of next year. I promise you that.
0: What's that? Does that smell like Rutgers to you? No.
1: Yeah.
0: Oh, he does.
1: But then again, he likes the SEC, so whoever flames, he'll probably be there.
0: If he has a really good year, I'd be kind of disappointed.

0: in the, because it's like almost like Rutgers is, I know it's a proud school, James Gandolfini, and, you know, I know they've got it going the first time under Schiano, not so much this time. I know they just lost to UMass. It's still kind of a take the check, take the losses school in the SC, in the Big Ten.
1: Yeah.
0: And so it's like, you could, can you hold out for something that can give you something in terms of NIL? Like, you know, Barry Odom, I feel like he's trying to win a fight with both hands tied behind his back at Purdue. But then you said SEC.
1: I mean, Wisconsin's a possibility. Don't count that out.
0: Yeah, I mean, you said SEC.
1: And I'm not trying to get rid of Luke's job, but yeah.
0: Let's see, South Carolina might be open. I don't know. It's only week one. I don't want to speculate on guys' jobs or things like that. But Lance Taylor, he's done a fantastic job over there at Western Michigan. Browns fans, enter the Dog Dash Sweepstakes, presented by Milkbone. For your chance to get your pup and have them compete in the annual dog race during halftime of the Browns-Ravens game on October 18th. Grand prize includes two season tickets to the 2027 season and Milkbone for a year. 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Coming up in a bit, Gerard and I will give you what we're looking forward to in this game against the Jacksonville Jaguars. Up next, the voice of your Cleveland Browns, Andrew Siciliano, will join us to preview this game against Jacksonville. 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
0: The Cleveland Browns High School Game of the Week, presented by Ohio Cat, returns for another season of unforgettable Friday night football. Fans choose the featured matchup each week, while the selected game receives extended coverage, and the winning team takes home $3,000 for its football program. Ken Carmen alongside of Gerard Cherry. Gerard will be on the sideline. Nathan's girl will be in the booth for week one of the 2026 campaign against the Jacksonville Jaguars. And joining us right now, the man who will bring you the play-by-play on the radio, Andrew Siciliano, joins us right now. Andrew, thanks for joining us tonight.
9: Gentlemen, I can't wait to get there. I can't wait to actually play a game that matters. Let's go.
0: It'll be 2.5 weeks from that New England game to this game coming up against Jacksonville. I feel the same way you do. We got football on Wednesday night, Thursday night. We're getting ready for this season. And I think hope springs eternal. And Gerard used the term optimism. I use the term hopeful because, to me, week one kind of feels like a wild card matchup in the playoffs because you never know what's going to happen with all the layoffs.
9: No, you're right, and let's look at it this way. The two teams playing tonight, right, this is a Super Bowl rematch. These two teams lost week one last year. Mm. So just look at it that way. The last six Super Bowl winners are 3-3 combined in week one in those 6 years. So anything could happen. Week one, some people say, is a liar. Week two is a truth teller. I don't care how you label either of the weeks. I just know that, yeah, Gerard, you're right. It's a total wild card here. Anything could happen. There are 35 new coordinators and or players this year. I mean, Todd Monken is technically one of them. People know what Todd Monken likes, but this is a new team. Same goes for Mike McCarthy. So there are so many crazy variables this week.
1: And, Andrew, with those variables, obviously week one does not mean you're going to be around come January and February. But with that being said, my man, what excites you about this Browns football team as they enter into week one getting ready to play this football game against the Jaguars?
9: I'm excited about Casey Concepcion. I'm excited about Denzel Boston. I'm excited about Quinchon being back and healthy. And he looks healthy, and he looks fast and nasty. I'm excited about those. And honestly, I don't know, Gerard, that we've spoken enough about the defense. I think we've just focused on Jared Verse and, you know, talked about Miles not being here. And, oh, Grant and Denzel got their contracts. That's cool. That's fun. But we honestly have no idea what Mike Rutenberg's going to do. We think he's going to play a little more zone and disguise coverages. We've seen that a little bit in camp, safeties rotating late, things like that. But you really don't know. And Liam Cohen said it today. He's like, they've got tape on me as a play caller because I really don't have any tape on Mike Rutenberg. So they have an advantage there.
0: Andrew Siciliano joins us. How do you settle down this offense? First year with a new head coach, but a new offense, so many young players. How do you think that Todd's going to go about that?
9: Run the ball, hopefully. And I don't know if it's jet sweeps or outside zone or gap or whatever. They're going to run power 50 times in a row. I have no idea. But run the ball and give Deshaun Watson some layups, and hopefully those layups add to some explosives, build up to explosives. But you got to run the ball, man. I mean, the Browns we're going to see something Sunday, guys, that we haven't seen in 36 years, and that is an entirely new Browns offensive line. They haven't gone five brand-new starters from week one to a year ago in 36 years. That was a Jim Schaffner 1990 team that rolled out Paul Farron and Tony Jones to tackle, and they brought Mike Bass back at center. It was a long, long time ago. It's been that long.
0: Yeah.
1: Yeah, and certainly it starts right there because I'm of the opinion, Andrew, that if the offensive line, with it being reconfigured, can find a way to gel quickly and be dominant, that's going to open up a plethora of opportunities for those receivers and running backs, as well as Deshaun Watson being under center. But also, too, with this offensive line, Andrew, from watching their offensive line coach do his thing, I've been very impressed with the level of intensity he brings. So I would be pretty surprised, man, if they aren't a more physical brand this time around under Warhop.
9: They have to be. They have to be, Gerard, because if they can't push people off the ball, this team's not going to go anywhere. Or for that matter, protect the quarterback. They allowed the highest pressure rate in the NFL last year. People talk about, it should have been Flacco, it should have been Pickett, it should have been Gabriel, it should have been Shador. None of those guys had any protection. Right. It was the worst pressure rate for an offensive line in the NFL. That cannot be overstated. I feel like we've spent half our lives debating the quarterbacks on this team the last year, you're missing the whole point that it doesn't matter who the quarterback was because that guy's getting killed.
0: Right. Andrew, final thought as we get ready for this week. You know, weather's going to be a factor. Heat's going to be a factor. Ooh. How do you think that they'll deal with it?
9: Gerard, I feel like I should ask you that, man. You're going to be on the sideline of the Heat. I just pray that this game, after watching what happened in Tallahassee Monday night and some of these other weather delays, I just pray that this game gets off and finishes on time and that everyone is safe and no one dehydrates and there is no lightning and we have no power outages and that the Browns get out of the victory. I know, Monken has said repeatedly this week and last week that the heat wave in Northeast Ohio is a blessing. I think he is the only one that believes that, but hopefully it pays some dividends and this team is ready, because if you're not ready, then you're going to get it again next week because Tampa is not going to be any better.
0: Well, I'll tell you right now, I feel the same way you do. I hope everybody's safe, but if there's a weather delay, you've already been tested. You guys have a great show to fill the gap. Yeah. Now that Gene Deckerhoff is retired, I think you guys are probably the best in the booth when you guys are actually just hosting a show, Andrew. So we look forward to it no matter what, my friend.
9: Fire the cannon, as Gene would say.
0: Andrew, thank you for the time, buddy. All the best.
9: You got it, boys. See ya.
0: Andrew Siciliano, the voice of your Cleveland Browns, getting you ready for the Browns and Jags coming up on Sunday afternoon. By the way, kickoff to the 2026 regular season just around the corner. Get your seats for back-to-back early season home matchups, including the home opener against the Panthers on September 27th and a primetime matchup against the Steelers on Thursday Night Football, October 1st. 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
6: 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That's coming up tomorrow night, September 10th, 7 to 8 p.m., and the first Todd Monken Show from West Park Station in Cleveland. Come on out and meet Browns running back Dylan Sampson. And, of course, it's brought to you by our good friends over at Bud Light. Gerard will be there. Nathan Zagura will be there. All those great Browns fans will be there. Dylan Sampson will be there signing autographs. Gerard will be signing autographs, kissing babies and shaking hands. I almost said it the opposite way by accident. Don't want to do that. Get on over there to West Park Station. Shake Gerard Cherry's hand. Shake Nathan Zagura's hand. Get an autograph or two. It's a wonderful time. And again, it's brought to you by our good friends at West Park Station and our good friends over there at Bud Light. And then we got the season opener on Sunday. Gerard, what are you looking for against Jacksonville?
7: I'm looking for us to be fast. I'm looking for us to be physical. I'm looking for us to be a very, very disciplined football team, because those things, Ken, we were not enough of last year. It hurt us in a tremendous way. Instant record of 5-12. So let's start out the gate practicing those thoughts and those premises, and we will be great for it.
6: Well, I'll tell you what, I want to win the game. We all want to win the game, but I do. I want to see complimentary good football. Sorry to borrow a term from you. I don't want to see pre-snap stuff. I think that you got a new offense. You got a quarterback who's playing in his first regular season game in over 600 days. You got to get the pre-snap stuff down. You can't start 1st and 15. You can't take 2nd and 10 and make it 2nd and 12. You just can't do it. Gerard, I'm looking forward to hearing you tomorrow night, the Todd Monken Show, West Park Station. Meet Dylan Sampson, meet Gerard and Nathan. And of course, it's brought to you by our good friends at Bud Light. 9 a.m., Browns game day. Gerard and I will take you on Sunday, then the Cleveland Browns kickoff show, then kickoff from Everbank Stadium in Jacksonville with Andrew, Nathan, and Gerard. Thanks, as always, to our executive producer, Jason Gibbs, and Meredith Kane. For Gerard Cherry, I'm Ken Carmen. 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
1: Hey, Jim Johnson in 1480 WHBC welcoming you to Vossa Stadium and the Hall of Fame Field, the 106th meeting of Canton, McKinley, and Massillon. And it is picked off by Steve Ironman.
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5: So I'm asking you to pretend that I'm on the ballot.
4: President Trump calling on Republicans to get out and vote in the midterm.
5: Because if we lose, you're going to lose your border. You're going to lose your tax cuts. 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
4: The president with the comments during the first ever Republican midterm convention in Dallas. The president promising he'll come back to Texas to support Ken Paxton, saying winning the Texas Senate race is crucial. Paxton's opponent, Democrat James Tallarico, was asked by Fox News if he would support a national ban on transgender surgeries for minors.
6: Absolutely. And in fact, in the legislature, I voted for an amendment that would have restricted the bill in question to a ban on surgeries for minors.
4: The most recent Real Clear Politics poll has Tallarico and Paxton in a tight race. And the president with a promise if Republicans win the House and Senate,
5: I will issue a dividend to every adult citizen in the United States of America for $5,000.
4: The only condition, he says, that the money has to be spent in the U.S. Some of the cockpit recordings from the deadly Amazon cargo plane that crashed in Miami Sunday have been released.
7: One of the two pilots repeatedly warned they were coming in too fast and at the last second urged them to abort the landing. The National Transportation Safety Board interviewed both pilots. The agency says the other pilot didn't consistently respond to the speed warnings before the crash. The plane barreled off the runway and smashed into a van carrying workers. It then hit a compact SUV as the aircraft slid across the road and caught fire. The five people killed were all in the van. Five others were hurt.
4: Fox's Tom Rigotti. 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
8: Here's your AccuWeather forecast. Overnight will be mostly cloudy, staying warm and humid with a couple of showers and the chance of a heavy thunderstorm. The low will be 68. Moving on to Thursday, expect mainly cloudy skies and slightly cooler temperatures, but with lingering humidity and a few passing showers in the afternoon. The high will reach 78. Thursday night remains cloudy with a low of 60. Finally, Friday will be less humid as clouds gradually clear to reveal sunshine with a high of 76. With the AccuWeather forecast, I'm meteorologist Jason Caterina for News Talk 1480 WHBC.
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0: But what an honor it is to be in Texas. What a place.
1: The president vowing to campaign aggressively for Republicans and also promised if Republicans win the midterms,
0: I will issue a dividend to every adult citizen in the United States of America for $5,000.
1: At the event celebrating Republicans, it featured a surprise video appearance from a Democrat.
2: Yes, I'm Senator John Fetterman, Pennsylvania. Yes, I'm a Democrat. Why am I here talking to you today? Because, well, I'm a common sense Democrat.
1: And Fetterman introduced his Republican counterpart in Pennsylvania, Senator Dave McCormick. U.S. military continuing to target Iranian oil, the latest from Fox's Jennifer Griffin.
3: The U.S. military has disabled 10 Iranian oil tankers in the past week alone, including five on Tuesday. One was positioned right off Karg Island, Iran's main oil transport hub. The uptick in strikes, however, was in response to the IRGC firing missiles at U.S. warships for two consecutive days. In both cases, the U.S. warships evaded the incoming missiles, but according to a senior CENTCOM official, the U.S. military wanted to send a message to Iran that it cannot target U.S. forces. Iran responded immediately by firing ballistic missiles and cluster munitions targeting bases in Jordan.
1: Before traveling to Dallas, President Trump says he's not looking for a deal with Iran, but he does believe the possibility for one is there. Oil and gas prices continue to rise as ship traffic is down in the Strait of Hormuz. 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
5: Here's your AccuWeather forecast. Overnight will be mostly cloudy, staying warm and humid with a couple of showers and the chance of a heavy thunderstorm. The low will be 68. Moving on to Thursday, expect mainly cloudy skies and slightly cooler temperatures, but with lingering humidity and a few passing showers in the afternoon. The high will reach 78. Thursday night remains cloudy with a low of 60. Finally, Friday will be less humid as clouds gradually clear to reveal sunshine with a high of 76. With the AccuWeather forecast, I'm meteorologist Jason Caterina for News Talk 1480, WHBC.
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1: Here I am, Westwood One Sports tonight. About an hour and change left to go as we get you up to 3 a.m. Eastern time. Patriots Seahawks opening up the NFL season. We get back into Patriots Seahawks, top of the 2 a.m. hour on the East Coast. Do want to take some of your calls if you got them as we enter the 2 o'clock hour. 310-840-4910.

0: line up with your calls on Patriots and Seahawks. While you're lining up on the phones with that, I want to introduce a new staple here on Westwood One Sports Night, the Westwood One Sports Night pressure cooker. Each and every Wednesday night here on Westwood One Sports Night, I'll give you four players across the National Football League that I'm putting in the pressure cooker. They're under duress. They're under pressure going in to that week's slate of NFL games. One dude that was on the outside looking in when it comes to the Westwood One Sports Night pressure cooker was Bengals quarterback Joe Burrow. And I didn't ultimately put him on this list because, you know, Joe Burrow's played well when he's been healthy. But the problem is, America, he simply hasn't been healthy nearly enough for the Cincinnati Bengals over the past two, three seasons. When it comes to Joe Burrow in this year in particular, like, if they don't win, Zach Taylor's going to get fired. And a lot of people were speculating, saying, hey, you know, if Joe Burrow doesn't win in Cincy, if he doesn't have postseason success, will he force his way out? Our guy Denton Day came up with a damn tremendous theory about, well, could he find his way to L.A. somehow, some way, and be Sean McVay's next quarterback if things don't work out in Cincy? Joe Burrow today threw water on the fire that was him being disgruntled in Cincy, wanting to leave Cincy. Here's Burrow.
1: Yeah, it was never a question in my mind. I didn't necessarily think about, you know, stamping that in that moment. That's just, that's how I feel. I don't, you know, I am where my feet are, and I try to attack every day with championship mindset, like I said before, and, you know, I love it here. I love everything about this place, so, you know, we're going to make it work.
0: We're going to make it work. You heard it from the horse's mouth. Everyone's going to speculate, and it's the natural thing to do. Whenever Cincinnati falls short of expectation, even after Burrow made these comments, whenever they fall short of expectations, that conversation is going to come up. Should he be there? Should he want to be there? Will he force his way out? That's the big question here. Joe Burrow saying in that clip as well, like, we got the Super Bowl on our mind, y'all. We ain't ducking it. We not hiding. Come on, man. I like the mentality of Burrow being that comfortable and forthcoming about how he feels, man. They want to make it to the bowl, and nothing or anything less, rather, is unacceptable. It's just the reality for Cincinnati. Let's do it, though, baby. The Westwood One Sports Night Pressure Cooker, Week 1 edition. The four players in the NFL under the most pressure as we get geared up for week number one of the National Football League season. 310-840-4910 is the number. I'm going to call an audible right here. I'm going to call an audible. Because I want to get something right here. Let's go to Nate in Boston real quick and let him chime in on the game before we officially get into the Westwood One Sports Night pressure cooker. Nate, what you got?
2: Oh, how are you doing?
0: I am good, brother. Appreciate you, man.
2: Hey.
0: What's going on, brother? What you got for me, man?
2: Where do I begin, buddy? Where do I begin? Let's start with management. You're gonna have Josh be calling the same pass play to Ramondre? I mean, over and over and over again. All right. That's a problem. Dobbs, how much money did we just spend on this dude? And he couldn't catch one. That's his only job, catch the ball. Right? That's a problem. Drake, I'm going to give him a pass. Yeah, the guy called me a little while ago. He was talking about Rusty. I'm going to give it to him. He hasn't been in the situation. We're playing the Seattle Seahawks, okay, the best team in the league last year. We got to give Drake a little bit of a pass. AJ Brown goes out, okay? Word spreads like a cancer. I hate to say the word. It spreads. Yeah. Okay. Oh, AJ's out. You know, people talk, right? And that brings down, you know, everybody's mood. I think that had something to do with this. Drake looked amazing three quarters straight. He got depressed. And I think
0: he got bored, is what I keep saying, man. He got bored making the routine play.
2: We saw this. to get him more in a, I think, like, in a role of, like, Tom, I don't hate to say it, like Tom Brady, but where he would command the offense. He needs to be in
0: control.
2: He's got to
0: be, look, he's got to be comfortable making the routine play. And I appreciate the call. That, to me, is the biggest takeaway from him, man. Not being comfortable making the routine play tonight. And the numbers via Next Gen Stats, and Denton, you DM'd this to me earlier. Drake May, when throwing behind the line of scrimmage, was 7 of 8. When on throws 10-plus yards downfield, he was 3 for 9 with 3 interceptions. On throws 10-plus yards downfield, Drake May was 3 of 9 for 3 interceptions. Tough, tough pill to swallow. If you are a fan of the New England Patriots, it's got to be a tough feel. It's got to be a tough feel. Let's do it. Our Wednesday staple here on Westwood One Sports Night. Our Westwood One Sports Night pressure cooker. Four players that are under the most pressure heading into that week of the NFL season. Week one edition of the Westwood One Sports Night pressure cooker. Coming in number four, Josh Allen, quarterback of the Buffalo Bills. They open up their season this weekend, and when you think about how Josh Allen finished last year, four turnovers as the Buffalo Bills ultimately lost to the Denver Broncos, he's got to play well. They fired their head coach this offseason, and really Josh Allen is the reason they didn't advance in the postseason. He's got to play well. We'll see how that relationship gets started between him and Joe Brady. They're on the road taking on Houston in week number one. Speaking of the Houston Texans, their quarterback, number three in our Westwood One Sports Night pressure cooker, top four players under the most pressure heading into this week's slate of NFL games, C.J. Stroud, man. I mean, really no explanation needed. He was not good to finish the season. There's a narrative going on out there, and some of you called in tonight and said it. I don't necessarily buy it. I thought he was good during the regular season. I thought the postseason, his play totally fell off of a cliff. For that reason, it's going to get hot. We got to put him in the pressure cooker. He could be on this list every week for one reason. He is in line for a massive contract extension at season's end. We will see whether or not he plays well enough to earn it. He's number three in the Westwood One Sports Night pressure cooker. Number two, a guy that I have playing in the Super Bowl, Kyler Murray, baby. Kyler Murray gets his first start this weekend against the Green Bay Packers. That defense, talking about Green Bay, going to be without Micah Parsons. I don't know what Green Bay is going to look like defensively. I think Kyler's got a chance to come out and play really well this weekend, and he kind of has to, because if he doesn't, folks are going to look at Kevin O'Connell sideways. He chose Kyler Murray. It's now time to see whether or not he made the right choice or not. Kyler's got to play well going into week one, the opening weekend of the National Football League season. And then, I don't know if this is a surprise to anybody, but there's one quarterback that's clearly under way more pressure than anyone else going into the regular season. And, oh, he was cited for speeding on August the 28th. Browns quarterback Deshaun Watson cited doing 86 and a 60. Hopefully he can throw for 86 or 60 yards passing coming up this weekend against Jacksonville. I believe his leash is going to be Kevin Hart short. If he doesn't play well this weekend against Jacksonville, he's really setting himself up for a play well or get bench scenario next weekend against Tampa Bay. That's our Westwood One Sports Night pressure cooker. Top four players under the microscope, under the most pressure as we get geared up for week one of the 2026 NFL season. Josh Allen, C.J. Stroud, Kyler Murray, and Deshaun Watson. Pressure either busts pipes or makes diamonds. In the case of these quarterbacks, they hope that they're not cubic zirconia. Final hour of power coming right at you here on Westwood One Sports Night with the youngest in charge, Linnell Willingham, getting you up to 3 a.m. Eastern time. Appreciate you hitting us up in the YouTube chat. You can continue to do so. Search us up on YouTube. Just search Westwood One Sports Night. In the final hour of power, we'll give you a full-scale preview of Rams and 49ers. Super duper excited for that contest across the pond, Melbourne, Australia, getting the NFL for the first time ever. I'm geeked up about it, man. We'll get you a full-scale preview coming up here in this 2 a.m. hour on the East Coast. We have the NFL season kickoff tonight, Seahawks and Patriots. Seahawks victorious. How? I'll tell you next here on Westwood One Sports.
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16: Midterm voters. Fox News, I'm Sue Guzman. Republicans rallying their base for the November elections with an historic midterm convention in Dallas Wednesday night. The keynote speaker was President Trump.
17: We love this state and we love this country. That's all we can say. But what an honor it is to be in Texas. What a place.
16: And the president is vowing to campaign aggressively for Republicans who are running across the country. He also promised that if Republicans win the midterm, specifically both the House and Senate,
17: I will issue a dividend to every adult citizen in the United States of America for $5,000.
16: Says that would be paid for by U.S. tariffs that are brought in. Meantime, the event celebrating Republicans also featured a surprise video appearance from a Democrat.
18: Yes. Yes, I'm Senator John Fetterman, Pennsylvania. Yes, I'm a Democrat. Why am I here talking to you today? Because, well, I'm a common sense Democrat.
16: Fetterman introducing his Republican counterpart in Pennsylvania, Senator Dave McCormick. Explosions reported on Iran's islands as Iran's oil exports are targeted. Fox's Christina Coleman has a story.
19: The strikes that the U.S. did fire off recently were in response to Iran firing missiles at U.S. warships for two consecutive days. They fire ballistic missiles and cluster munitions at bases in Jordan used by the U.S. military. story. Jordan intercepted all but two of them. The few they did not intercept landed in unpopulated areas, and no casualties were reported. Also, U.S. ships evaded all of Iran's attacks over the past few days, but the IRGC did not have the same success. The U.S. has struck 10 Iranian oil tankers over the past week.
16: This comes as President Trump claims the U.S. has full control of the waterway of the strait. 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
5: Here's your AccuWeather forecast. Overnight will be mostly cloudy, staying warm and humid with a couple of showers and the chance of a heavy thunderstorm. The low will be 68. Moving on to Thursday, expect mainly cloudy skies and slightly cooler temperatures, but with lingering humidity and a few passing showers in the afternoon. The high will reach 78. Thursday night remains cloudy with a low of 60. Finally, Friday will be less humid as clouds gradually clear to reveal sunshine with a high of 76. With the AccuWeather forecast, I'm meteorologist Jason Caterina for News Talk 1480 WHBC.
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23: 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At the Pro Football Hall of Fame in Canton, Ohio. 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
28: All right, let's get right to it, because if you're not paying attention, what's going on
0: in Missouri is nothing short of a constitutional crisis. You've got the state Supreme Court rulings. You've got federal rulings trumping the state Supreme Court rulings. You've got Supreme Court rulings trumping this. You've got this one being called into court. Holy mackerel, it is a mess. The man who's going to decipher it all for us and explain it is Greg Willard, who is a dear, dear friend of the show. He's also a St. Louis University Law School professor and worked in the Ford White House. Greg Willard, welcome back to America at Night.
1: Great to be with you, McGraw. I have some sense of what Joe Buck and Troy Aikman would feel like if they were being asked to simultaneously broadcast four NFL games without a spotter. Fasten your seatbelt.
0: All right, let's go back to last night. Let's start there. Last night, the Supreme Court ruled and agreed with the Missouri State Supreme Court that the new maps were unconstitutional and they were going to go back to the old maps. And then overnight, as we understand it, that's what Judge Kavanaugh, right, agreed with the old map and agreed with the Supreme Court saying the old map. And then moments later, a district judge overruled more or less Kavanaugh and said, no, the new maps are the law of the land in Missouri. And then what happened overnight last night that broke news this morning, Greg Willard?
1: In the state, there's two lawsuits going. There's one pending in the Missouri Supreme Court. There's one pending, as you mentioned, in the federal district court in St. Louis. And about 3 hours ago, there's a new matter now in the United States Supreme Court. What happened overnight was the Missouri Supreme Court entered what is called a show cause order. I'm paraphrasing, but what they said was, last week, we, the Missouri Supreme Court, by a vote of 7-0, decided that the 2025 gerrymandered map on Missouri's 8 congressional districts never came into effect. It has always been non-existent, and therefore the 2022 congressional map is in place. And last week, the Missouri Supreme Court ordered Missouri Secretary of State Dennis Hoskins, who is singularly responsible for this whole mess, they ordered him to get to work for the upcoming November general election using the 2022 map. Secretary Hoskins, it appears, took steps not to do that, and instead to try to continue to run out the clock so that he and the Republican majority out here could use this 7-1 map. Last night, the Missouri Supreme Court entered an order ordering Secretary of State Hoskins to appear in the Supreme Court courtroom tomorrow morning at 10, and the Supreme Court of Missouri is going to decide whether to hold Mr. Hoskins in contempt of court. Stand by. Okay.
0: Now, that's going on. There is a federal judge named Clark who said the exact opposite of the U.S. Supreme Court and the Missouri Supreme Court, that the new 2025 maps are the maps that are official. Is that correct?
1: What he ruled was because Secretary Hoskins ran out the clock in August to challenge this new 2025 map, he, Judge Clark, said that it was not fair, at least on a temporary basis, to revert back to the 2022 map because, he said, you had primary voters who cast their ballots in the primary based upon this 2025 map, which then a few weeks later the Missouri Supreme Court said is invalid. And Judge Clark, the federal judge, said, I'm entering an injunction, a temporary restraining order, and I'm ordering the 2025 maps to continue to be used. The problem with that, McGraw, in the eyes of the opponents, the problem with that is this is what Mr. Hoskins has been doing for months. If the federal court order is for 14 days as temporary order, well, we will then blow past the federal deadline for sending overseas ballots to the military, and there, as a practical matter, there won't be enough time to use maps based on the 2022 map, which was in existence. That's why, just a few hours ago, the opponents of what's happening in Judge Clark's court, they are now back at the United States Supreme Court, back before Justice Kavanaugh, and they're saying, Justice Kavanaugh, we need you to enter a stay to stop this madness, my words, not theirs, this madness that is being created by a federal district judge basically saying, I think I've got it better on what Missouri law is. I think I've got it better on what the Constitution says. And therefore, Missouri Supreme Court, you're just going to have to stand down. So Justice Kavanaugh has already entered an order just a moment ago ordering Mr. Hoskins to reply by 10 o'clock Eastern time tomorrow. And I suspect we'll hear from Justice Kavanaugh pretty shortly after that.
0: Does Hoskins, he has to satisfy Kavanaugh's request, but he also has to satisfy the Missouri State Supreme Court's request and be in court tomorrow morning as well, correct?
1: He does. He's got to be there at 10 o'clock Central Time, and you don't need to be a lawyer or a law professor to sort of read between the lines, dear. The Missouri Supreme Court is not happy with Mr. Hoskins. This 2025 map was part of President Trump's initiative to do an additional gerrymandering in several states, Missouri, Texas, and others. And what then happened was, under the Missouri Constitution, the voters in Missouri can file a petition and override any act of the Missouri legislature, including a gerrymandered congressional map. And that's what happened, McGraw. The several hundred thousand signatures were presented to Mr. Hoskins for that petition to go on the ballot. Well, he waited and waited and waited until 1 hour before the deadline in August, the primary being the next day, and he figuratively said, whoops, sorry, your petitions are no good, and I'm going to go ahead and we're going to use the 2025 gerrymandered map. Too bad. I think what reading between the lines, I think the Missouri Supreme Court is very unhappy with Mr. Hoskins and the way he has comported his constitutional duties out here, in that he, as I said a moment ago, he created this mess. He intentionally, deliberately tried to run out the clock. The Republican Attorney General here in Missouri was very clear when she said, quote, as long as the status quo is the new map, delay works in our favor. Well, that's what's been going on. That's what is part of what's behind this litigation at Judge Clark's court, is if I think there's a significant argument or belief on the part of the proponents of the new map, if they can just drag this out maybe another 10 days, game, set, match, the voters of Missouri are going to have to use a congressional district map in November that the highest court in Missouri by a vote of 7-0 has ruled to be not in effect and unconstitutional, McGraw.
0: Okay, so Judge Kavanaugh upheld the Missouri's unanimous decision, but a federal judge overturned Kavanaugh's decision, which supported the Missouri Supreme Court decision. Not quite.
1: What Justice Kavanaugh was asked in round one, he was asked by Mr. Hoskins and the Missouri Attorney General Hanaway to enter a stay and put the decision of the Missouri Supreme Court on hold, to just stop it. Well, again, that's just another way of saying they're going to run out the clock on everybody. And Justice Kavanaugh said no. And he entered an order and said, I'm not blocking the decision of the Missouri Supreme Court. I'm not blocking the order that the court gave to Mr. Hoskins. Go forth. Well, you have Judge Clark then says, oh, well, I'm going to enter an order ordering the 2025 gerrymandered map. I'm going to enter an order as a federal judge ordering Missouri to use the 2025 map. What just happened a couple of hours ago was the opponents of that map are now before Justice Kavanaugh on round two, and they're saying to him, Justice Kavanaugh, we want you to stay Judge Clark's order and stop that so that the people of Missouri and the Missouri Supreme Court can get on with their business of having the election with the existing 2022 maps. So Justice Kavanaugh is getting another request for a stay. It's just this time it's for Judge Clark's order, not the Missouri Supreme Court, and it's different parties asking for it, McGraw.
0: Yeah. Greg Willard, you're a student of history. How are we in a constitutional crisis in the state of Missouri? And has any other state gone through anything like this that you know of?
1: We are in a constitutional crisis. No question about it. The sun rose in the east this morning, and we've got a constitutional crisis out here in Missouri. There have been gerrymander fights going back to the 1790s. That's where the phrase gerrymander comes from. Elbridge Gerry, that's where the phrase comes from. What is different here, McGraw, is you have all of these cross currents, the Joe Buck, Troy Aikman analogy. And if it didn't need to be any zanier, today in Judge Clark's court, this Missouri Attorney General and the Secretary of State of Missouri filed papers with federal Judge Clark asking him to enter an injunction barring the Missouri Supreme Court from holding their hearing tomorrow morning. Now, say that out loud three times and try to keep your head from spinning. But so you've got a state government officials are asking a federal judge to enter an injunction barring the state Supreme Court from holding a hearing tomorrow morning that it had previously ordered. That, my friend, any way you slice it or dice it, that's a constitutional crisis.
0: Has Judge Clark ruled on that ask yet?
1: He has not, and I just checked before we came on the air. I suspect he may want to just sit on that to see if anything happens before 10 o'clock tomorrow morning from Justice Kavanaugh, since literally we may have about a one-hour window. But as of you and I going on the air tonight with our listeners, Judge Clark has not entered a ruling as to the Missouri Secretary of State and the Missouri Attorney General trying to get a federal judge to enter an injunction against the Missouri Supreme Court to stop the Supreme Court from holding a hearing.
0: All right. That is Greg Willard, St. Louis University Law School professor, a wonderful man, great lawyer, worked in the Gerald Ford White House, and he did a pretty good job broadcasting the four games without a spotter. keep your phone on and get the popcorn, because it sounds like tomorrow morning there's going to be a stunning conclusion to all of this.
1: A conclusion or another wild chapter, stand by.
0: Holy mackerel. Keep that phone on, Greg Willard. Thank you, sir.
1: Stay safe, my friend.
0: You got it. Hope you got all that. I think I did. It's pretty convoluted. But again, the maps, this is a national story going on. New York Times is covering it, Wall Street Journal, The Guardian, The Hill, all are watching this back and forth. And Missouri is in a constitutional crisis over the old maps or the new maps. America at Night, back in a moment.
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8: 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And in a key Senate race, James Tallarico is currently trading at 50% to beat Ken Paxton. 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
0: Hey, welcome back. That was a bit of a convoluted story, but and I look, I checked with Cynthia, our producer, on that. I might be a little focused on it being a Missouri issue, sitting in Missouri, broadcasting the show from Missouri. But it's a congressional map redistricting issue, which is huge. And this close to an election, you have all of this dueling court cases. It's been covered by The Hill, The New York Times, The Wall Street Journal, The Guardian, and the congressional gerrymandering map is a huge national story. Quite frankly, I'll go toe-to-toe with anybody on this. I think the federal, I think that the cable news channels are missing this story, quite frankly. This is a classic example of these cable news stations who are based out of New York, who have no clue of what's going on in America. And so we'll talk about an East Coast bias. No question, this is a constitutional crisis. And no question, it really only comes down to one congressional seat. But the way these elections are going, the House could teeter on who wins the control of the House based on one congressional seat. Emanuel Cleaver, the Democrat, who is in a safe Democratic seat with the old map, but can't win his Democratic seat with the new map. So we'll keep an eye on it. And it's interesting. Nonetheless, do get your popcorn for tomorrow morning. And Greg Willard, I think, is the best at explaining it. Hey, stay right there. There's an Alaska town that wants to build a road, and the environmentalists are saying no. And there's a famous Renoir painting that there's a new book on, a heartbreaking story about the two girls. We'll talk about
5: 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Just use your Alexa or Google Home to listen to 1480 WHBC.
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12: 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Congressional control and presidential Trump's agenda hang in the balance. 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According to Kalshi's new midterms hub, Republicans have a 53% chance to control the Senate. And in a key Senate race, Ken Paxton is currently trading at 50% to beat James Tallarico. 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
16: It's been 25 years since that tragic day in 2001, the day that changed our country and Americans forever.
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18: 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I saw
19: Fox News, I'm Ted Lindner. Rhode Island Democratic gubernatorial candidate Helena Folks has defeated Rhode Island Governor Dan McKee. Folks spoke to her supporters Wednesday night.
29: I know a lot of people are worn out by politics right now, and who can blame them? It can feel less like it's about the issues people are actually struggling with and more about noise and division. That's not how we're going to lead.
19: Folks will face Republican candidate Aaron Duckian in the midterms on November 3rd. And Republicans holding their first national convention devoted to the midterms in Dallas. President Trump, the keynote speaker.
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1: 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I'm on the ballot. Just one more time.
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There's a cooking class and a wine tasting and so much more. History buffs, there's something for you as well. There's no better way to travel and enjoy the trip of a lifetime. Now, we'll hold an in-person information meeting coming up soon, but get all the details now. 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

0: Special few who make it to the Pro Football Hall of Fame. It's the ultimate honor.
1: It was the most exciting moment of my life.
0: For Sam Huff, it started here, in the small coal mining town of Farmington, West Virginia. The only way out to escape the life his father knew in the coal mines was to play football. And play it he did. Drafted by the New York Giants in 1956, he became known as the man in the middle, number 70. He was one of the greatest middle linebackers the game has ever known. Sam Huff became Sunday's idol. In 1982, he received the ultimate honor, induction into Pro Football's Hall of Fame, where he will stand forever as the man in the middle. They're all here, the stories, the dreams, the inspirations, here for you to see and enjoy. At the Pro Football Hall of Fame in Canton, Ohio. Don't miss it. This message furnished by the National Football League.
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6: I don't know if you call it alternative media, new media, but is anybody reading the Free Press? It is a great website. And it's got liberal commentary, it's got conservative commentary, middle-of-the-road commentary, just a different voice. The Free Press is great. I was reading it the other day, and I came across a story written by our next guest, and it is the story of a town in Alaska, in the Aleutian Islands, named King Cove. And for 40 years, the residents have been trying to get a road built from King Cove to Cold Bay, which is about a 17, 18-mile trek, a gravel road to get to the airport. And the environmentalists have been blocking them at every step of the way. River Page, the article, the author of this article in the Free Press. River, welcome to America at Night. Thanks for joining us.
7: Yeah, thanks so much for having me.
6: How'd you hear about this story? This was an interesting one.
7: Yeah, actually, a couple of years ago, there was a previous sort of roadblock that King Cove ran into with the Biden administration. And that's actually how I became aware of the story. I was just kind of like looking around, I think probably through just like Google News search, and I found some article in like an Alaska local newspaper that was talking about this. And so I like called up local residents and was talking to them back then. And ever since then, it's just, they didn't get the road then, obviously. And they still haven't got it now, despite the fact that the Trump administration is very supportive, unlike the Biden administration.
6: So what's, how long is the road and why is it so hard? And what's the controversy over building a road to an airport?
7: So the road, the proposed road would be about 18 miles. And the controversy is that it would go through the Izimbik Wildlife Refuge, which was designated in 1980. It's basically what separates King Cove from that all-weather airport in Cold Bay that they're trying to build to. And people are concerned, environmentalists and also some tribes in western Alaska are concerned about the local goose population that migrates in and out of the Izimbik. But if you talk to locals there, they'll say, you know, and nobody really disputes that, like, there are already, little jeep trails.

0: all sorts of stuff through the Ozempic that were created by the U.S. military in the 1940s, the local people of King Cove, most of whom are native Aleutians. Their family members, up until the 1980s, they tell me, had hunting cabins actually in the Ozempic. And they would go out there and they would hunt and stay in the cabins. One lady I talked to said she grew up with people who had had their babies in these cabins. Like, they lived there basically part of the year. And basically, all of those were burned down in 1980 when the Ozempic was designated a wilderness without really the input of anybody that actually lived there. And so that's why, that's another sort of sore spot for these people, is that they kind of feel like this was signed out from underneath them without anyone coming to them and talking to them about, like, what the repercussions of that would be.
1: What kind of road are we talking about? A six-lane thoroughfare with Stuckey's and Love's on the corner? I mean, what kind of road are we talking about?
0: No, it's just like a small little gravel road. Basically, the issue is that the only way in and out of King Cove right now is through boat or by small aircraft, and they have like a single like gravel strip, airstrip basically in King Cove that if the weather's nice, you can fly like a little bush plane into there. But about 100 days out of the year, that airstrip is unusable because the fog is so thick, the winds, it's like 60 mile an hour gusts of wind, it rains all the time. It's like very much like, it's less like what people think of when they think of Alaska, which is like snow and stuff all the time. It's more like heavy rains, like very Seattle, Pacific Northwest type environment. And so people have a lot of issues getting in and out. Actually, the photographer that we hired to take pictures for us, he got stranded. He lives in Cold Bay. He got stranded in King Cove for 2 days when we sent him out there to take pictures. We had to put him up in a hotel. It was crazy. I mean, it's ironic, you know. But the problem is that if you're having a medical emergency, you can't get out. So there have been people who have died. There was a woman in the 90s who, like, gave birth to a premature baby on, like, a fishing boat trying to get to Cold Bay. There have been a lot of plane crashes because people try to, you know, get out in these small planes when the weather isn't permitting. So it's a really bad situation. All in all, if you talk to locals, they say that in their estimation, about 19 people have died because of the lack of
1: water. Yeah. These environmentalists, are they there living in the area or are they in Washington, D.C. making hay for people in which they don't even suffer the consequences of these decisions?
0: Some of them are in D.C., I think. Some of them are in, there's one group that's based out of Montana. There's some that are based in Anchorage. None of them are local, though. And when I talk to the locals, they say that basically they've invited the environmentalists out to, like, come and talk to them and see how things actually are, and, like, they won't come. Yeah.
1: I mean, how many people are we talking about driving on this gravel road? Again, it's not a major interstate thoroughfare. I can't imagine there's a whole lot of people in King Cove that have to get to Cold Bay. So, I mean, for the 100 people or so that live in King Cole, is it really that much of an environmental problem to drive on a gravel road through this wildlife refuge?
0: They don't seem to think so. And I mean, like, it's about 400 people in King Cove. If you look at the census, it says it's more than that, but that was a lot of seasonal workers and the local cannery shut down, which is, they have a lot of economic problems in this town too. And there's about 50 people in Cold Bay. So, like, all told, maybe 500 people would be coming back and forth on a regular basis, or semi-regular basis. So really not a lot of people. And also, you know, the people who live there, they also subsist off of that land. You know, food is incredibly expensive in these bush communities in Alaska. So most people hunt for their meat. They hunt the geese, they hunt caribou. You know, you actually have people who, like, they'll go out, they'll take a boat out to Cold Bay, go into the Ozempic so they can get in from there and then go hunt and then take the meat and stuff back to King Cove. And that's how a lot of them, you know, get their meat. And so they're concerned about the environment. They don't want to have, like, massive development in the Ozempic. They just want this road. So they're not asking for a whole lot, you know.
1: How are the environmentalists, if Trump, I mean, Trump can do anything he wants. How are the environmentalists stopping Trump and the Trump administration from building a road? The man tore down the White House, for crying out loud. Why can't he build a road in Alaska?
0: There are a lot of, like, legal reasons for that. So basically what's happening right now is the King Cove Corporation, which is basically, in order to settle native land claims in Alaska, back when it became a state, they set up these, what they're called, like, native village corporations. It's kind of similar to, like, tribal land in the lower 48. And so the King Cove Corporation said that they would trade the Department of the Interior a bunch of land in the Izembic for land that they had elsewhere, that the tribe had elsewhere, in order to get this road built. The Department of Interior is, or Trump's Department of Interior was okay with that. And so they worked out a deal. Everyone agreed. And then the environmentalists come in and they say, in court, basically, this land swap deal is illegal because there weren't, like, enough. There's a lot of, like, complicated reasons, but, like, it violates several, like, environmental laws, certain, like, the Alaska Wildlife Refuge Act. I can't remember what the exact acronym is. I could look it up. But basically that the land swap was illegal on several environmental and, like, technical administrative grounds. They plan to appeal and go to the Ninth Circuit, which they believe will be a friendlier court. But basically, there's all these different claims are being made that, like, oh, well, there's endangered species that live in the area. There's, you know, different types of studies weren't being done, this type of stuff. Any kind of environmental project that you have is always going to go, like, run into these roadblocks, basically, right? Because there's all of these, anybody can basically bring a suit and say, like, well, these exact procedures were not followed, or you didn't do this study, or you didn't do this. And so that's what holds up a lot of development, especially when it's concerning public lands.
1: So King Cove has an airport and a road to the airport. Why is the Cold Bay Airport so much better? And can't you just sort of improve the King Airport to sort of make it as good as the other one, so you don't need to build a road through this wildlife refuge?
0: I mean, well, the King Cove Airport is really, it's really like an airstrip. I mean, the Cold Bay Airport was actually built for the U.S. military, and, like, it can be used. It was, like, in the 70s that, like, they actually improved it so it could be used as, like, an emergency space shuttle landing or something. It's, like, incredibly impressive.
1: Gotcha. So it's a full-fledged runway and airport.
0: I'm sure it would cost, like, billions to, like, build. Yeah. So it's not really feasible to do that, especially when there's a all-weather airport, like, as impressive as the one that Cold Bay has, that's being not really used, honestly, for the most part. Right there. So
1: yeah, what a crazy story. River Page article in the Free Press: an Alaskan town is fighting for 40 years to build a road to the airport, and they can't get it done. River, since this article came out in the Free Press, what's been the reaction?
0: I think people are kind of just, like, shocked that this has been going on for so long. People seem outraged, and they seem to be on the people of King Cove side. And I think that's, you know, I've been kind of obsessed with this case for a while because it's so bizarre and strange. It's nice to see that people care about this, you know, little town kind of in the middle of nowhere. So,
1: yeah, I can't believe that there can't be some type of compromise. Everybody wants to take care of the wildlife refuge, but a dirt road to get a couple people to and from an airport from time to time doesn't seem like it's too much of an environmental impact, but there is no compromise anymore. There is no trying to find common ground anymore. River Page, 40 years this is going on. Any chance this being resolved anytime soon?
0: The officials in King Cove that I talked to say that they hope that the Ninth Circuit will rule in their favor, and that will allow the land swap deal to go through, and then they'll be able to build the road then. They say that they basically timed all this out to make sure that it can go through the court and, like, the appeal system while Trump is still in office, and they still have the Department of Interior on their side. Because what happened last time was they had a similar deal, and then the Biden administration, his Interior Department, said they weren't going to stand by it anymore, and they like refused to defend it in court, basically.
1: Is this risen to the level? The Senate race in Alaska is kind of a big deal. Has this risen to the level of one of the Senate candidates being asked this question?
0: Yeah, Dan Sullivan actually went out and did a town hall in King Cove not too long ago. But Mary Pelota is also supportive of the road, so it's not really a partisan issue there. It is a partisan issue nationally because Democrats have a lot of environmental groups that donate to them and stuff, but Alaska politics are kind of weird and more compromisey, I guess. So right. Both Mary Pelota and Dan Sullivan are
1: very much in favor of this this 17-mile gravel road that will get King Cove to Cold Bay. What an unbelievable story. It's in the Free Press. River Page has been our guest. River, thanks for bringing it to our attention. Good luck down the road, and I'm sure we'll talk to you later. Thanks, man.
0: Yeah, thank you.
1: You got it. An Alaskan town is literally dying for a road. Environmentalists won't let them have one for 40 years. King Cove residents have been campaigning for a road, and their efforts have been blocked by activists. Only in America. All right, here's what we're going to do. Stay right there. America at Night, back in a moment.
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1: All right. We've got just a couple moments before we head off into hour number two. You know, this, first of all, let's talk. Can we talk about this researcher and scientist who quit his job at Anthropic? He is quitting his artificial intelligence job at Anthropic because he feels that his work is leading to the end of civilization. And he's 27 years old, and he said in his social media post, "We're on track for a lot of the most aggressive of these scenarios where by the end of next year, things could be out of control already." He's saying that there's mounting safety concerns. And if you don't believe him, believe a guy named Evan Harbinger, who works for the company that he just quit. And he was quoted as saying, "We really do earnestly believe that AI could kill all humans. I personally think it's less than 10% within the next decade. I believe Anthropic is trying its best, but we do not yet have a plan to solve alignment for superintelligence and are not clearly on track to." So a guy quits and says, "Oh, I've seen the end of days and I don't want to be a part of it." And the guy who still works for the company says, "Yeah, that guy who quit, yeah, he ain't lying." Now, to put this into perspective, okay, this guy who just quit, this Jacob Coxon, he quits. Anthropic is very close to going public. I'm sure this guy's got all sorts of stock options. He quits, and I'm sure that he left a whole lot of money on the table to tell the world that I've seen the end of this story, and it ain't pretty. So the guy quits a high-paying, I'm sure he's a high-paying job, with all sorts of stock. They're about to hit the jackpot because they're about to go public, and this guy says, "I don't want to be a part of it. I don't want to be a part of all this money, because I've seen the end of days, and I don't want my hands dirty." And somebody else in the company is like, "That guy's got a point." You would think that that'd be a bigger story. You would think that elected officials would put that above, where do transgender people go to the bathroom? But I guess not. I guess it's more important what book is on the shelf of which library or where we go to the bathroom, as opposed to this thing we're building and giving all sorts of tax breaks could be the end of civilization as we know it. That's not that big of a deal. Holy mackerel. I don't get it. What do I know? All right. That's my rant for the night. Stay right there. In hour number two, there is a wonderful new book out called The Renoir Girls. And it is the story of a very famous Renoir painting that is now worth upwards of over $100 million. It's the picture of two beautiful French girls and the story of what happened to those French girls. It's a riveting conversation with our guest who has written a brand new book getting a lot of attention. Stay right there. Our executive director is Alex Hinton. Our engineer tonight is Richard Good.
2: 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Parents, thanks for coming. 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
7: Puts on a show in Dallas. I'm Ted Lindner, Fox News. President Trump offering his support to Republican candidates across the country at the party's first midterm convention in Dallas, Texas, as the keynote speaker. The president, who spoke for well over an hour, telling voters on Wednesday night to pretend he's on the ballot in November.
8: We can't let that string be broken. So I'm asking you to pretend that I'm on the ballot. I'm on the ballot. I'm on the ballot. Just one more time.
7: The president expected to take the stage again on Thursday night as the convention wraps up. Friday marks 25 years since the September 11th attacks. Former President George W. Bush reflecting on the anniversary of the September events of 2001 during a moderated event held on Wednesday night at the George W. Bush Presidential Center in Dallas with former Secretary of State Condoleezza Rice. The president was in Florida on that fateful Tuesday morning 25 years ago reading to school children when his chief of staff, Andrew Card, informed him of the attack. In addition to the 9/11 anniversary Friday, today marks 1 year since Turning Point USA founder Charlie Kirk was assassinated.
9: Charlie Kirk was shot and killed September 10th, 2025. He was later honored by world leaders and by President Trump in one of the largest private memorials ever for a private citizen, as Kirk's influence remains a year later one of the most powerful forces in American politics.
10: Not just America got such an incredible man that sacrificed so much for this country, but that young people had somebody that truly believed in them like nobody else did before.
9: TPUSA's Mikey McCoy, college chapters are reportedly up 64%. New high school chapters up 168%.
7: Fox's Jeff Manasso. Kirk's alleged assassin, Tyler Robinson, headed to trial. Prosecutors in Utah seeking the death penalty. 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
11: Here's your AccuWeather forecast. Overnight will be mostly cloudy, staying warm and humid with a couple of showers and the chance of a heavy thunderstorm. The low will be 68. Moving on to Thursday, expect mainly cloudy skies and slightly cooler temperatures, but with lingering humidity and a few passing showers in the afternoon. The high will reach 78. Thursday night remains cloudy with a low of 60. Finally, Friday will be less humid as clouds gradually clear to reveal sunshine with a high of 76. With the AccuWeather forecast, I'm meteorologist Jason Caterina for News Talk 1480 WHBC.
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1: Little programming note for you. We are doing a special Friday night show. It is the 25th anniversary of 9/11, and so we're getting a couple of guests who are going to join us on Friday. I don't want to give away too much, but if you find yourself in a somewhat sad mood, melancholy, a little upset, 25th anniversary, all the things that brings back all the horrible thoughts and terrible feelings. We've got a couple of uplifting stories for you from some people that I know, some people I've met. 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So that's the goal coming up on Friday. So you're welcome to come join us on Friday. If you happen to miss this show or any other show, of course, it's okay. Relax. Calm down. You can certainly follow us on the podcast. 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Also, we're getting massive amounts of response from our text messaging. So if you want to be part of the text crew, each and every day, Alex sends out a text of what's coming up on tonight's show and a recap of what was on last night's show, plus a link to the podcast so you never miss a moment. Thank you very much. Stay right there. A wonderful story of a Renoir painting that is now worth $100 million or more. Stay right there, America.
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1: Every once in a while, one of those stories comes across your desk and you take a look at it, and then you take a second look at it and you put it off to the side, and then it sort of talks to you and you pick it up again. And that is exactly what happened with our next guest. She has written a book called The Renoir Girls, A Hidden History of Art, War, and Betrayal. It's a book you cannot stop looking at, and it's a book you cannot put down. Catherine Osler is our guest. Catherine, welcome to America at Night. Thanks for joining us.
3: Thank you so much for having me.
1: Let's get to how this book came to be, because that's really more just as interesting as the actual story in and of itself. The story, I guess, starts with a famous painting by Renoir, but when it was painted, it wasn't very famous. So take me through the painting, which is what this whole story is sort of starts.
3: So Renoir painted the two daughters of a banking dynasty in Paris in 1881. He'd already painted their older sister the year before on her own, and he painted these two little girls, and they're 4 and 6, and they're wearing these beautiful white lace party dresses, and they're holding hands, and one of them's wearing a pink sash and the other one's wearing a blue sash. So the picture became known as Pink and Blue, and it hangs now proudly in a museum in Sao Paulo in Brazil, where it's the most popular exhibit in the museum. And little girls go and line up to have their photographs holding hands in front of them.
1: And at the time, Renoir wasn't Renoir. What, he was just a struggling artist in Paris?
3: Yes, he was nearly 40. He sort of broke into big success, the big league, quite late. Actually, America made him. His dealer, who was very far-sighted, took many of his works to America, at which point his popularity exploded. But we're several years before that, and he's becoming quite well-known, and he's had one very successful picture in one of the exhibitions in Paris. So he's growing in popularity, but he still basically hasn't got any money at all. He can't afford to get married, although he's already in love with the woman he will marry. And so he's desperate for commissions. And he meets this man called Charles Afrusi, who introduces him to his mistress, who's a married woman and the mother of these three girls. And he persuades his mistress to support his artist friend by commissioning these pictures.
1: And
3: so from the beginning, it's complicated.
1: Yes, very. And how did you come to find this story, and what piqued your interest about this painting?
3: Well, many things. It sort of collided with many things I'm interested in, really. Now, there was a wonderful book by an artist and a writer called Edmond Duval called The Hair with Amber Eyes. I don't know if you know it. And in this book, he wrote about Charles Afrusi, this great art collector, editor of probably the most famous art critic of 19th century France, and a great supporter of the Impressionists. And he mentioned the circumstances in which this picture was commissioned. And I was very intrigued by their mother, who sounded like a sort of fascinating character. She had a salon. She sort of had lots of artists and writer friends, and she edited their works. And I read about this picture, and I looked it up, and I saw how beautiful it was, and I've always loved sort of Renoir and been fascinated by his works. And on a personal note, I didn't realise this until after I finished it, but I now realise I've got two girls, and they were exactly the same age as these two little girls when I first looked at it. Anyway, it had a great impact on me, this picture. I thought it was so sweet, and he's such a brilliant observer of childhood. And then about 200 pages on in this book, which had gone on to many other things, he mentioned, not exactly in a throwaway line or a footnote, but very briefly, that one of these girls, Elizabeth, had died in Auschwitz. And I was so horrified by how time had passed, and these two girls who were in this sort of shimmering portrait of privilege in Paris in the Belle Epoque, how that could be the end of one of them, that I wanted to fill in the gap. So I always think in my head, this is a story that started with a beginning and an end, and I wrote the middle to try and understand that trajectory in Europe.
1: The book is called The Renoir Girls. Catherine Osler is the author, A Hidden History of Art, War, and Betrayal. Now, before we get into the actual story, set the scene for us, because you mentioned it there, the Belle Epoque, and that is an era of Paris when? Set the scene when this painting was painted.
3: Okay, so the Belle Epoque is this sort of named, you know, after the event, is this sort of dazzling period of beauty and progress in Paris, which is really between the Franco-Prussian War, which decimated Paris in 1870-71. Well, worse than that, actually, it destroyed it. There was a big civil war. They shot their own archbishop. And they went on this huge sort of building project, which was incredibly rapid, even by our standards. And it comes to a close with the outbreak of the First World War. So you have kind of four decades of kind of activity and optimism and burgeoning sort of rebuilding and fashion houses, and up goes the Eiffel Tower and the Impressionist movement and incredible works of literature and music, and it's all captured in Proust. And it, you know, these, it's a bit complicated again because Paris by now is now the richest and the poorest capital in the city in France. So, yeah, you know, the spoils don't fall equally. But it was an extraordinary time.
1: But it was, right, it was 40 years of peace. And what happens of 40 years of peace? You have great art, you have great literature, you have great paintings, you have great buildings. It's sort of like a golden era of Paris, if you will.
3: Yes, and I think also the effect of the Franco-Prussian War, I think also, ironically, you get after the war, you get experimentation and new movements and a desire to make up for what's happened. So you get peace and prosperity and experimentation and sort of new, an enormous cultural energy. Walter Benjamin called it later, the Paris was the capital of the 19th century. And it was an extraordinary period.
1: When Renoir painted the painting and he unveiled it to the family, did the family love it? What did the family think of the painting of their two daughters?
3: So this is one of the great mysteries. The first picture they loved, which is in Zurich now, beautiful, very famous picture, gets brought back from Germany in the Second World War by the Monuments Men, but that's another story. The second picture they didn't like. Now, I spent a lot of time and energy in the book trying to work out why, and it, in a strange way, it's not a set with the first picture at all. For a start, it's two girls rather than one, and it's twice the size, so it doesn't sort of go with it as you would expect from a sisterly portraits. But the other thing is this sort of, we don't know how much her husband knew about the dynamic. And I began to believe that this man, this very sort of steady, charming, gentlemanly banker, got rather fed up with the wife's boyfriend commissioning these pictures, which to us look, you know, very pretty, but to France then looked almost bizarrely avant-garde. It seems it's very odd looking at art movements over time because, you know, Impressionism, it seems so expected to us, but then people were horrified by it. The preceding French art had been based on myth and history, and all the lines had been very straight and very easy to read. And some people just thought Impressionism was just sort of splodges on a paper. They thought it was an absolute mess. So why you would get your own child painted in something that close up appeared to be splodges seemed like an act of madness to half of French society. Anyway, so I think he was paying money via his wife's boyfriend, and I think he sort of snapped and got fed up with it. But we can't really know to what extent it was personal and to what extent it was about his taste in art.
1: Go ahead.
3: Well, later in life, his daughter, Alice, who's in the picture, gave an interview, and she said it wasn't really to their taste. And I think it certainly wasn't to her father's taste.

0: So part it's with this book and the pictures in the 1880s, the painting, and then as you said, it ends with one of them dying in Auschwitz, which is beyond which is beyond heartbreaking, and it portrays the story you tell here is like leading up to Nazi Germany and the anti-Semitism that is alive and well in France in the 1880s, 1890s, and the early 20th century.
1: Yeah, that's right. I mean, the horror, you know, the horrifying turn in this book, although it's the build-up to it, is the Dreyfus affair, whereby a French Jewish officer in the army gets falsely convicted of treason in mid-1890s. And at that point, Paris, France, you know, even to a certain extent, Europe sort of divides about, is this man innocent or is this man guilty? And abroad in England and America and Italy and even Germany, everybody realizes quite quickly that he's innocent. And French society divides between those who think the army can't possibly have got something like this wrong and those who can see this man is innocent. And really, it sort of solidifies the anti-Semitism in France in the most sort of horrific way, which returns with such venom all those decades later.
0: One of the girls hides her, right, marries a Catholic, right, and sort of turns their back on being Jewish. Tell me that story.
1: That's right. So Elizabeth becomes a Catholic. She falls off a horse just as the Dreyfus affair begins, and she's treated by nuns in a hospital in Paris. And we don't know whether it's out of gratitude or because she wants to marry a French aristocrat or whether it's the stress of the Dreyfus affair on these girls who are used to be welcomed everywhere. And during the Dreyfus affair, there were people who wouldn't have Jewish people in the house who would have done before. So very hard for these three girls of sort of marriageable age. And she becomes a Catholic. And by the time it gets to the Second World War, she's been a Catholic for over 50 years. And what we go into here is the thing which I think is still, you know, question is, to her, being Jewish was a religion. To the Nazis, it was a question of race. So when she filled in her form under the collaborative Vichy government and she said, I was born Jewish, but I'm not any longer, they didn't accept that. They thought her actual religion was irrelevant.
0: Yeah, which is heartbreaking on so many different levels. Catherine Osler, our guest, the book is called The Renoir Girls. Talk about that Dreyfus affair for a moment, because that is such a major turning point in history and divided French society. I don't want to make comparisons to today in America, but it was very divisive, and it went on for 10, 11 years, didn't it?
1: It did. It went on for 12 years. I mean, you know, the thing that always reminds, it's the same in Britain, by the way, is the sort of the polarizing nature of it. It is so echoes with us now, which is you're on one side or the other, and there was no room for doubt. So it was also random and strange. It was like one of those things in history that you think so nearly could have not happened. So a woman who's employed by as a spy, in the staff office, in the German embassy, picks up a letter. And the letter, which became known as the Bordereau, is exposing the secrets of the French army to the Germans, who are, and the French and the Germans already hate each other because of the Franco-Prussian War, which the French are very humiliated to have lost. So the Germans are their nemesis. The spy hands the letter to the authorities, and then the great question is, whose handwriting is it? Now, a handwriting expert, it's a very long and complicated story about which I could have written a whole other book, but many people have. But to cut a long story short, they frame Alfred Dreyfus because he's Jewish and he's the only Jewish officer in the staff office, they know that people will sort of want to believe it. He is already subject of sort of jealousy. He is better off. He's related to a family with big industrial holdings in Alsace-Lorraine, and he's already sort of subject of envy. So he goes through, eventually it goes to trial, and they find him guilty on the sort of flimsiest of evidence. Really, they just want to find someone guilty. And then they degrade him in the most public way. So there's a huge ceremony in Paris in the military academy. And they do things like they break his sword the night before and stick it back together, and they sort of attach, they rip off all the braiding on his uniform and they sew it back on very lightly, so that in front of 5,000 people in the army and about 20,000 people, Parisians, hanging from trees and journalists drinking and shouting, the sergeant major comes up and snaps his sword on his leg and pulls off all the braiding and says, "You are degraded, you are no longer part of the French army." And the crowd roars, erupts, shouting, "Death to the Jew." And so he sort of becomes, in one man, a symbol of betrayal, of loss, their loss of their war to Germany. And it plays into the suspicion that Jews aren't proper French people, that they have loyalties elsewhere. And it just starts off this awful kind of 12, and it takes 12 years for him to be pardoned via, there's even a second trial in Rennes, which is, it's all high drama. At that one, on the first day, his lawyer got shot, and the assailant ran away and disappeared, and no one knew. And the lawyer, who was a very brave man, sort of had himself patched up in hospital and went back.
0: Hold that thought. I got to take a break. Catherine Osler is our guest. The book is called The Renoir Girls. It is getting a lot of attention. It is an unbelievable story of a painting by Renoir that now is worth at least $100 million. And the story of the two girls and the picture and what happened in Paris and France in the late 1800s and early 19th century. A hidden history of art, war, and betrayal. The Renoir Girls. Catherine Osler is our guest. America at Night, back in a moment.
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13: Fox News, I'm Sue Gosman. A Republican's first ever midterm convention held in Dallas Wednesday night. President Trump, the keynote speaker.
14: Election night, we're going to prove that America does not belong to those who hate it. America belongs to those who love it.
13: Senate Majority Whip John Barrasso says Republicans need to hold on to President Trump's economic policies.
15: The largest tax increase in American history has been stopped. Hey. Taxes on tips, on overtime, and on Social Security are gone.
13: A surprise cameo from Democratic Pennsylvania Senator John Fetterman. He said he was there to support common sense policies, but Democratic Governor J.B. Pritzker said Republicans have done nothing to earn your vote. 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
2: For AccuWeather forecast, overnight will be mostly cloudy, warm and humid with a couple of showers and a heavy thunderstorm reaching a low of 68. On Thursday, expect mainly cloudy skies. It will not be as warm, but will remain humid with a passing shower or two in the afternoon reaching a high of 78. Thursday night will be cloudy with a low

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7: The book is called The Renoir Girls. Catherine Osler is our guest, A Hidden History of Art, War, and Betrayal. It is a story of a painting Renoir painted right before he became famous, of two Jewish girls in Paris in the 1880s. Catherine Osler, the book is called The Renoir Girls. How did you go about researching the two girls? How much is out there about these two girls and this family?
8: Well, it was very patchy, but it was enormous fun. I have to say, I love research. I mean, I find it completely fascinating. But there was a lot more on, there was quite a lot about the journey of the older sister. And because she married a man called Moise de Camondo as her first husband, and he left his house as a memorial to their son, the Hotel de Camondo, and they had a wonderful archive. And it's being restored at the moment, that museum, but it will open again quite soon. And that was extremely helpful. But the most amazing thing was when I realised that nobody had written about was that the granddaughter of the little girl in pink, who is now 94, was alive, is alive, and is living in London, quite near me. So I tracked this, I found actually her son is a restaurateur who I'd known not very well for a long time. So I got the shock of my life when I realised I had a personal connection to this story. And I rang him up in his restaurant, which is called Bellamy's in Mayfair. It's a wonderful restaurant. It's the only place where the late Queen would go and eat. Anyway, so I rang him up and I said, you won't believe this. You are the great grandson of this woman in this picture and I'm writing about. And he said, well, you must meet my mother. So I went round to meet this beautiful, wonderful, funny 94-year-old called Marina Baylis. And Marina had her sons bring up this her grandfather's trunk from her basement, which was a black tin trunk from World War One, with Sir Charles Beer Ferrers Townsend painted on it in gold letters. Now, he was the man who the girl in pink married. And I opened this trunk and I blew the dust off, and there were wills and letters and photograph albums of Alice at the chateau in her couture wedding dress. And this sort of amazing, it was every historian's dream, actually. So it was an extraordinary process of meeting relatives and things in archives. And then his family had an archive in Norfolk, and their chateau, the chateau the parents bought in the middle of the Dreyfus affair, they eventually left, their son left to the French nation, and it's now open to the public outside Paris. So I had a wonderful time sort of poking around that as well.
7: So the painting, the girl in red, this was her daughter who was 90 something years old.
8: Her granddaughter. One daughter who was a spy in the Belgian resistance, and that daughter had three children, one of whom was still alive. So it's her granddaughter.
7: Yeah, talk about 6 degrees of separation, right? You've 2 degrees of separation to the woman in the picture. What was amazing to me, Catherine Osler, the book is The Renoir Girls. As I'm reading it, and I'm reading about this wonderful time in Paris where there's peace and prosperity, and there's this underlining of anti-Semitism, I as a reader, I couldn't help but think of the impending doom that was coming, and that these people were living their lives in such a free-spirited way, not knowing that World War I was right around the corner and World War II.

0: knew what was right around the corner.
1: Yes, I completely agree. It's very hard to write sometimes in history when you know what's going to happen, and you have to remember that they didn't know what's going to happen. Actually, the husband of Alice starts saying quite early, lots of people knew that the First World War was going to happen, but of course, not everybody knew, and they didn't know, and they certainly had no idea how horrific it was going to be. So they start saying, oh, I'm sure, or if we don't sort this out, there's going to be war. And then you get this heartbreaking sort of thing where, you know, there's no information, and you realise very quickly that nobody knows anything. So in the early weeks of the First World War, everyone's saying, oh, it'll be over in 6 weeks. And the son of one of the oldest girl gets on a train, and everybody in France is cheering these brave young men, and they think, well, we're going to get revenge for the war of 1870 now. And they're throwing flowers on the track, and they're passing them buns through the window, and it's almost got a party atmosphere. And he's writing letters home and saying, oh, we're all so excited. And then very quickly, they're in this horrific, they're in the trenches, and they're in the mud, and they're surrounded by rats, and there aren't enough supplies, and their friends are dying around them. And you realise how, and nobody knows anything about how long it's going to last or what's happening. And when, you know, there are people looking at the maps, and eventually one of the girl's sons moves into the Air Force and he goes into the reconnaissance and they're flying over. But the levels, and the same in the Second World War, where, you know, you sort of think it's coming and then it happens so quickly, and France falls, and the British are amazed. They can't believe that the French have surrendered to Germany, and there's this massive rush for the coast. And then there are people left stuck in France, and it's not until after the war that their relations know whether they're dead or alive. And so it was extraordinary to me, not only that they didn't know what was going to happen, but also at the time it was happening, no one knew what was happening. And afterwards, the sister puts an advert in the French newspaper saying, has anyone seen Elizabeth? Because she's gone to Auschwitz, and we think that she died either on arrival or on the journey. But we get to the end of the war, and the family have no idea whether she's dead or alive. So it's hard for us, because to us it's the past. But in the present moment, the information was never there, or it was rarely correct.
0: It also goes to show you the insidiousness of it all. This was a prominent French family, yeah, living the high life, right? Living the Gilded Age, living this, right? Well enough to hire a young Renoir to come and paint a portrait of our daughters, which we kind of didn't like anyway, right? I mean, that's a life of privilege. Yeah. And then to end up in Auschwitz, I mean, that is a journey worthy of a book, but just heartbreaking.
1: Yeah, it is heartbreaking. They had such trust and faith in France. They thought they were French. You know, their children were all born in France. They certainly didn't see themselves as other in any way.
0: Yeah. The Renoir Girls. The book is The Renoir Girls, A Hidden History of Art, War, and Betrayal. Catherine Osler, what happened to the painting? How did it end up in Brazil?
1: So the painting, as I mentioned, the husband, I think, particularly didn't really like it. And they put it in the servants' quarters. And Renoir himself got wind of this. And he wrote to his dealer in 1909. And he says, you know, Pink and Blue is languishing somewhere in an attic. Why don't you just get it back or sell it or something? So the dealer buys it for himself, Bernheim Jern, who was brothers who set up a gallery called Bernheim Jern. And they were Jewish, in fact. So they love this picture. And then by chance, in 1938, one of the curators at the Louvre, either because he felt war was coming or just because he had so many treasures he wanted to show them off, decided to send 150 works of French art on a touring exhibition of North and South America. And this picture was lent by the Bernheim brothers to the exhibition. And so off they all went on a boat to South America, and then they moved to North America in the end. So it was displayed in South America, and I think lots of people saw it in Brazil. And then it went to North America, and it got to Washington, and war broke out. And the US State Department realised that if they sent these pictures back, they would go straight into the hands of the Nazis. So they decided to put them in storage, and they put this picture in storage in New York, where it stayed until 1951, at which point Bernheim, who'd lost his gallery had been ransacked by the Nazis, half his pictures had been stolen, most of them never came back. His son had died in Auschwitz. He wrote to his Sam Saltz, his New York dealer and friend, and he said, "I want to sell Pink and Blue." By this point, he was a dying man. And a Brazilian tycoon was building a new art gallery in Sao Paulo for the people of Sao Paulo, and Sam Saltz knew this. And he said to him, they had a conversation, and he said, "You could buy this Renoir." And he said, "If I get that, that will be the most beautiful and popular exhibit in my museum." And he bought it, and it went there. And other than being lent to a few exhibitions, it's been there ever since. And he was absolutely right. It is the star of the collection, the most popular picture amongst the public.
0: What did it sell for when he sold it?
1: He bought it for about £120,000. Mm. So in 1950 money. I mean, it was a lot. It's a fraction of what it would be now if we compare it, if you see what I mean.
0: I mean, now it's priceless. I mean, but if it ever went on the open market, I mean, easily $100 million, you would think.
1: Yeah, easily.
0: And that is, people travel all around the world to go to Brazil to see this in Brazil?
1: Yes, they do, and they very rarely lend it anywhere because it's so popular and because of the insurance costs and things. But the picture of their older sister had a very peculiar journey because it was taken by Goering's men from the Chateau de Chambord, where it was in storage, hiding from the Nazis. And I don't know if you ever saw that George Clooney film, The Monuments Men.
0: Sure, yeah.
1: Okay, so they found it in Munich and they sent it back to Paris. And the picture hung at an exhibition in Paris where people could go and look at the art and say whether they owned it or not.
0: Yeah.
1: And their older sister looked at herself and saw herself and said, "That's me." And then she had a year and a half of proving that this picture was hers. So,
0: did she ever get it back?
1: She did get it back.
0: Wow.
1: But then she made a very odd decision. She sold it to an arms dealer, where it's called Emil Böhler, who sold weapons to the Nazis. And now it's in the Böhler collection, is a fantastic art collection in Zurich. But it is also one at the centre of a big row because of the way that he made his money.
0: The book is called The Renoir Girls. It is the story of a Renoir painting back in the 1880s. It is an unbelievable story of what happens to these two girls, a hidden history of art, war, and betrayal. The Renoir Girls. Catherine Osler, our guest. What has been the reaction since the book has come out?
1: Well, it's very interesting, the reaction, because people who's approached me and talked to me, who and I've talked to, you know, art, people who are interested in art are really interested because people don't normally uncover the story of a portrait in that world. But the other thing that's sort of more painful is, obviously I started this years ago, way before things blew up in the Middle East. And it is, in part, it's a family saga. It's a story of art. It's a story of a lost world, really, as you mentioned, the Belle Epoque. But it's also a story of anti-Semitism. And that became horribly current after the 7th of October. So it's been a strange, you know, it's a book that speaks to different people in different ways, I think.
0: Yeah, and it's interesting how art tells the story of history, right? I mean, this opens up a little known part of time between 1880s and 1914 in Europe, which sort of helps sort of explain what happens and why World War One comes about and how World War Two comes about, in a sense.
1: Yes, I think art is a very good window into history. I mean, you know, history of art, is it about art? Is it about history? The truth is, it's about both. And this book isn't really art history. I mean, I don't know what it is. It's part biography, it's part history, it's part art history. It's even part literature, because I feel like you have to read the literature of a period to really understand it. You can get the facts, but the contemporary fiction will tell you what it felt like. But this I feel like a portrait is a window into a world, and there it is, you know, right there. And in an art way, for me, it was also immensely satisfying to see the movement from

0: painting to photography, because photography is invented about the time that this picture is painted. So you can see everybody painted when they're young and the photographs of them when they're older. And I found that enormously interesting, because that's the story of human progress in itself, really.
1: And in a sense, everyone can now take a picture. And so pictures aren't as famous as paintings were back then. But to look at a painting of Renoir and to find out what happened to the girls in the picture is a rare moment in history. And that's why the book, I think, is resonating with so many people. Catherine Osler is our guest. The book is called The Renoir Girls, A Hidden History of Art, War, and Betrayal. Catherine, I hope I did it justice. What a wonderful book. Thank you for your time.
0: You did. Thank you so much. Thank you for having me.
1: You got it. America at Night, back in a moment.
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9: Hey, listen to this. President Trump speaking at his, what are they calling this, the midterm convention in Texas. He got up and spoke to the convention, and nearly an hour into his speech, President Trump announced that this was the best part of the speech, and he said that if the United States of America returns power to the Republicans in both the House and the Senate, he says, because of our tremendous strength and success economically, I will issue a dividend to every adult citizen in the United States of America for $5,000. President Trump said and told the crowd, told America tonight, that if the Republicans retain control of the House of Representatives and the United States Senate, apparently it's got to be both, he will give each adult $5,000. Now, we did a little math, and my strong suit is not doing math live on the radio. My strong suit is not math at all. But we did a little Googling. And our crack staff here at America at Night figured that there are roughly 270 million adults in the United States. Assuming he was not planning on giving undocumented workers or undocumented adults the $5,000, that would be odd. So I'm assuming in this calculation that the 270 million are United States citizens. They're adults. I guess adults would be 18, but we did a little Google, 270 million people, adults. And if you were to give each one of them $5,000, that would equal $1,350 billion. Remember when Joe Biden tried to pay off everyone's student loan? Supreme Court shot that down. You got to wonder, back in the olden days, Congress would have to appropriate that money. So I guess if they maintain the House and the Senate, they would just, I guess, agree to President Trump's dividend and give everyone $5,000. I guess there'd be even Democrats who vote against Republicans would still be eligible for the $5,000 bonus. So that's interesting. So President Trump just made a pledge that if the Republicans maintain control of the House and the Senate, he'll give every American adult $5,000. With 270 million adults in this country, $1,350 billion. That's some cash. What I could do with $5,000. Holy mackerel. Take care of my gas bill for a week or so. Stay right there. Open phones next hour. Our executive director is Alex Hinton. Our engineer tonight is Richard Good. I'm McGraw.
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13: Taking their case to the voters, I'm Sue Guzman, Fox News. And Republicans rallying their base for the November elections with an historic midterm convention in Dallas. The keynote speaker, President Trump.
14: We love this state and we love this country. That's all we can say. But what an honor it is to be in Texas. What a place.
13: The president vowing to campaign aggressively for Republicans. He also promised if Republicans win the midterms.
14: I will issue a dividend to every adult citizen in the United States of America for $5,000.
13: Meanwhile, the event celebrating Republicans featured a surprise video appearance from a Democrat.
15: Yes, I'm Senator John Fetterman, Pennsylvania. Yes, I'm a Democrat. Why am I here talking to you today? Because, well, I'm a common sense Democrat.
13: And Fetterman introduced his Republican counterpart in Pennsylvania, Senator Dave McCormick. Explosions reported on Iran's islands as Iran's oil exports are targeted. Fox's Christina Coleman has the story.
16: The strikes that the U.S. did fire off recently were in response to Iran firing missiles at U.S. warships for two consecutive days. They fire ballistic missiles and cluster munitions at bases in Jordan used by the U.S. military. Jordan intercepted all but two of them. The few they did not intercept landed in unpopulated areas, and no casualties were reported. Also, U.S. ships evaded all of Iran's attacks over the past few days, but the IRGC did not have the same success. The U.S. has struck 10 Iranian oil tankers over the past week.
13: This comes as President Trump claims the U.S. has full control of the waterway of the strait. Before he left for Dallas yesterday, the president says he's not looking for a deal with Iran, but he does say he believes a deal can be reached. 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
17: Here's your AccuWeather forecast. Overnight will be mostly cloudy, staying warm and humid with a couple of showers and the chance of a heavy thunderstorm. The low will be 68. Moving on to Thursday, expect mainly cloudy skies and slightly cooler temperatures, but with lingering humidity and a few passing showers in the afternoon. The high will reach 78. Thursday night remains cloudy with a low of 60. Finally, Friday will be less humid as clouds gradually clear to reveal sunshine with a high of 76. With the AccuWeather forecast, I'm meteorologist Jason Katerina for News Talk 1480 WHBC.
18: Okay, let's see. 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
2: I'm Amanda Wilson. This program is called Drunk Driving, The Tragic Reality. A year ago today, WHBC News and sports reporter Dan Palmer came to work like always. 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

what's interesting about this midterm Democratic convention is that it's not unprecedented. The Democrats had a national committee conference in 1978. They hosted a midterm conference in Memphis, Tennessee, which was attended by President Jimmy Carter. They also had a third midterm conference that was held in Philadelphia, Pennsylvania in 1982. But 1978, 1974, they held one in Kansas City, Missouri. And then, that was 74 would have been, 70, that would have been 76 would have been the election. Right, so 74 they had one. 76 was Gerald Ford and Jimmy Carter. Excuse me, Jimmy Carter wins in 76, and then they have it at 78. They have

a midterm election. And then in 1982, they had a midterm election. Democrats did not do well in 1980. That was the Ronald Reagan revolution. Let's hope our Republicans can avoid the disaster that the Democrats had when they had their midterm election. A lot of people don't know that. That hasn't been in the news quite a bit. Welcome, everybody. America at Night. It's time for a little open phones as President Trump and the Republicans have their kickoff for the two-day convention. And we mentioned last hour that President Trump has announced that he wants to give $5,000 to every adult in America if and only if Republicans maintain control of the House and the Senate. And a little back of the envelope math, if there are 270 million adults in this country, times $5,000 is, what did we say that was? It was $1,350,000,000,000. That's a lot of jack. So there you go. In other news, let's see here. Trump's travel to Texas was delayed in that Qatari plane. The emergency slide blew up. Sort of like a Saturday Night Live skit or something. The emergency slide opened up and they had to, I guess, repack it. So it took them time to get that going. Not an auspicious start for this plane. Apple unveiled a foldable phone, which I find quite interesting. When I first heard this, I thought, really, who needs a foldable phone? But then, after looking at some of the pictures, it's actually not a bad-looking phone. They're calling it the iPhone Duo, a foldable smartphone with a bendable display that opens and closes like a book. It'll start at $2,000. That's not true. That's a lie. It'll start at $1,999 when it goes on sale on October 23rd. It's the first major release since Tim Cook has stepped down. There have been foldable phones the last 8 years, but it really hasn't caught on with consumers. I've seen them in the store. I guess it's a neat little gadget, but I don't know. People who have them, do you love them? Who was Apple going after? Are they going after the people who already have them, or are they going after people who have an iPhone who say, you know what, I want to bend this thing? So, I don't know. We talked about this Missouri constitutional crisis that is gaining steam nationwide. The state Supreme Court in Missouri is considering holding the Secretary of State in contempt for refusing to follow the state Supreme Court decision that was unanimous last week. Earlier in the show, we were talking with a professor from St. Louis University Law School who was trying to explain this to us. Man, it is a convoluted story. But tomorrow, the state Supreme Court wants the Secretary of State in front of them to defend himself while a federal judge is being asked by the Secretary of State to tell the state Supreme Court that they should not force the Secretary of State to come in to their court proceedings. So the Missouri officials are asking a federal court to stop the state Supreme Court from bringing in a state official. That, my friends, is the definition of a constitutional crisis. Let's see here. What else we got going on in terms of the news? The economy is announced, the Treasury Department has announced that it is going to repurchase up to $6 billion of its own debt in an attempt to tame rising bond yields. We're going to talk to Scott Colbert tomorrow about all of that. In other news, what else we got? Oh, there's a first-of-its-kind drug for narcolepsy. They originally did a study of narcolepsy in dogs, and this drug is now approved by the FDA. I don't know if I have narcolepsy, but in radio, I have been known back in the day to fall asleep during the commercial breaks. When I first got into radio, no joke, I was doing the overnight show in Omaha, Nebraska. I was doing the overnight shift, the board-op shift, and Art Bell was on. And at the bottom of the hour, it was a five-minute break at the bottom of the hour. And, man, I was exhausted. I was working overnight. So I was working during the day.
And

0: I back didn't have computers that were, once you would hit the button, right, the computer would take over. Every minute you had to hit the cart machine. And so I was known to sleep for 60 seconds, wake up, hit the button, and go back to sleep for another 60 seconds. That ain't no job. That ain't no lie. Let's see here. The Prime Minister of Singapore said that he would receive a salary bump. The Prime Minister Lawrence Wong of Singapore announced that he would receive a salary bump of 64%. You want to know how much the Singapore Prime Minister makes? $2.85 million. How's that for a gig? Malibu in California has ordered the evacuation of more than 30 homes after a 30-foot deep sinkhole opened under the house of Nicolas Cage. And of course, the NFL season kicks off tonight. Not good news for Sam Darnold. I think on the first play of the game, he was taken off the field. Drew Locke, Missouri grad, has engineered a Seattle comeback. So that game is late in the fourth quarter. We'll see how all that turns out. But the NFL season, week one, is off and running. All right, that's a look at the news, a little roundtable of the news. Here's what we're going to do. Take a break, and then we'll go to get to the phone calls. 1-844-2-McGraw, 1-844-262-4729. America at Night, phone calls, text messages, voicemails, straight ahead. Back in a moment.
1: 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Call 844-2-McGraw.
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15: 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Rick Zangler will be reporting the news then. 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
2: 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Here's Bob Thompson.
3: Thank you. The forecast for the Canton Akron Alliance Massillon area, the blizzard warning continues in effect this afternoon and tonight. Our wind chill factor, minus 60.
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8: Let's do this. Let's go to the phones. Catherine in Vancouver, thanks for holding on. Welcome to America at Night.
9: Hey, you know that story about, you know, they want to make a road in Alaska? And they're all fighting and bickering. And okay, they're going about it all wrong. My grandma taught me the way to your enemy's heart is through their stomach. So I thought, you know, they should put a hut out there and call it, let's see, Pizza Hut. Everybody will come from everywhere, and they'll let them have a road through there. If there's a Pizza Hut at the end of that road.
8: Nobody could deny anybody a road to a Pizza Hut. Is what you're saying.
9: Oh, with dessert pizza? Oh.
8: You know, it's a valid point. Maybe it's not Pizza Hut, but maybe it's just a local pizzeria or something. I don't know.
9: Real cheese.
8: A real cheese, yeah, who knows. Catherine in Vancouver, thanks for the phone call. Lydell Keith from South Carolina texts in on the text line. These Alaska environmentalist story is so stupid. Some things need to be protected, but you can't stop progress. For instance, if someone murdered me, the local sheriff's office would investigate. Shoot a spotted owl, the FBI investigates. Go figure. Now, I don't know if that's to be true. Depends on who kills you. We should even joke about something like that. Tony in Montreal, welcome to America at Night.
10: How you doing, man?
8: Good. How are you?
10: Oh, we're enduring a pouring rain day today and yesterday, so it's all right. But, you know, McGraw, yesterday out of the blue, I was just reading a lot of stuff on law. And the Missouri thing came up, and then all day, every radio station in the United States has been talking about this. So, McGraw, you're kind of like the first limousine liberal to bring this up, and you must be making all kinds of friends in St. Louis.
8: Well, I don't know. I mean, clearly it's a local story, but I think it's got national implications. It's a national story, and it's very convoluted.
10: I agree.
8: Yeah.
10: It's a national story because it's a constitutional conundrum. And basically, a show cause hearing tomorrow against your I guess, attorney general, or is it your secretary of state? I think it's secretary of state.
8: Correct.
10: And a show cause hearing is a very serious thing because show cause is quasi-criminal if it is for contempt. And if you have a show cause for bail hearing, that's, you know, to prove whether or not the person should be incarcerated or not. So it's a serious matter. And it's in front of the Supreme Court of the Missouri Supreme Court. And what the signal was is that when Missouri Supreme Court banged you out 7-0, that's a good beating. That's like a big-time beating. And, you know, you were speaking, I heard you speaking to the gentleman this morning in St. Louis, the professor, and then he came back on tonight on America. And he sort of got into more details because things have developed. But

0: The thing that is the conundrum and the mistake made is this. Secretary of State, all he had to do was when the redistricting plan had been imposed by the state legislature, and it was a challenge, and the petition was supposed to be filed on a referendum, had he let that referendum be run and the state had voted on the referendum, you would not be in this legal mess. So for some reason, he tried to run the clock out, saying that the petition couldn't run because it was proximate to the current, November elections, et cetera. But, you know, that's not very smart. I mean, you're talking about guys that are Secretary of State, Attorney General, Governor, and they're making these kind of mistakes. You know, a regular lawyer practicing regular law should understand this, and that's a major mistake. And you could have avoided all this massive fights between the federal courts and the state courts. And the one thing I do agree is that the Attorney General filed a petition in state court to block the hearing tomorrow, which is called an injunction. And that injunction, to me, is what I would do. It's called an emergency measure to block the state court. But you were right. You know, state officials are going to the federal court to block the Supreme Court, which is a state court in Missouri, from doing its job, which is a show cause hearing. So yeah, that entire package is a mess. It's a total mess, and you're right. But you know what? Stay tuned. Stay tuned. It's going to be interesting, right?
1: Oh, there is no question. Get your popcorn, because tomorrow morning in Missouri, all hands on deck, and this is building as to be a national story. And Tony, thanks for the phone call. And one of the reasons... I double-checked with Cynthia, my producer, and I was having this conversation with a friend of mine today. They were asking me how the show was going. And I got to tell you, a lot of these syndicated shows, you know, they're based in New York and D.C. and some of these bigger markets. And I don't think that I'm proud of a number of things about this show we're doing. But one of the things I'm proud of is that we sit in the middle of the country and we give a different perspective, not a wrong perspective. Just a different perspective on America, and not necessarily in politics, but in sports, in news, in opinions, in stories that we choose to cover versus others. I am very proud of the fact that this Missouri story. I had to double check with my producer Cynthia. I was like, "Am I too close to this? Is this just a Missouri story, or is this a national story?" And she agreed. She thought it was a national story. And then she started sending me, she's like, look, the Hill is covering this. The New York Times is covering this. The Guardian's covering this. And so every time a court makes a decision, the AP sends out another, bulletin on it. So it is definitely a national story. Here's what we are going to do. Danny and Rolla, hold on. I only got about a minute or so before the bottom of the hour break. I don't want to cut you off. If you hold on. Through the break, get to some text messages here. Tom in Ohio checks in and says, sounds like you had a great Labor Day weekend, McGraw. FYI, Pat Sajak's late night show on CBS was weak competition for The Tonight Show. Yes, it was. As well as Arsenio Hall's broadcast on what eventually became Fox affiliates. Yeah, remember that old Arsenio Hall show? Though that had a longer run. That was a hit for a while. Joan Rivers, Chevy Chase shows collapsed even faster since neither could compete directly with Carson, since his producers blackballed guests that appeared on competing talk shows during this period. Did Carson blackball the guests, or was that a Jay Leno thing? I thought Jay Leno was the one who blackballed. I don't know if Carson does. I got to do a little checking on that. But the late night wars continues, because late last night there was a story that Jimmy Kimmel's contract is not going to be renewed. Now, everyone's denied that. Jimmy Kimmel signs one-year contracts. Everyone knows the contract is up in May of 2027. Whether he chooses to sign up for another year or whether Disney decides to sign him up for another year, to be determined. But there was a story last night in Page Six, and I do love me some Page Six in the New York Post. It did say that the word on the street is that Kimmel either isn't going to renew or Disney isn't going to renew him, though everyone has denied it. So we'll wait and see how all that turns out. But the late night controversy continues. Stay right there. We'll get to Denny and then your phone calls, 1-844-2-McGraw. Love first-time callers. We got a whole bunch of voicemails, too. Stay right there. America at Night. Back in a moment.
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8: It's been 25 years since that tragic day in 2001, the day that changed our country and Americans forever.
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12: 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Rhode Island Democrat gubernatorial candidate Helena Folks has defeated Rhode Island Governor Dan McKee. Folks spoke to her supporters on Wednesday night.
14: I know a lot of people are worn out by politics right now, and who can blame them? 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
16: Here's your AccuWeather forecast. Today will be mainly cloudy and not as warm, but still humid with a passing shower or two in the afternoon. Expect a high of 78 degrees. Tonight will be cloudy with a low of 60. Tomorrow it'll be less humid with clouds gradually giving way to sunshine, reaching a high of 76. Tomorrow night will be clear with a low of 59. With the AccuWeather forecast, I'm meteorologist Jason Caterina for News Talk 1480 WHBC.
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0: negotiations with the NFL Players Association. Judge William Morris of Canton has issued a restraining order on picketing out tomorrow's Hall of Fame game here in Canton. Leon Hart and his NFL Alumni Association say they will picket the pickets tomorrow.
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4: All right, 1-844-2-McGraw, 1-844-262-4729. Seahawks come back and hold on to win 13-10. The final, Drew Locke, Missouri grad, comes off the bench for a victory. How about that? Danny in Rolla, Missouri, welcome to America at Night.
5: Hey, bub. The thing I was wondering about with Kimmel is, I wonder if he had a conversation with Stephen Colbert. And that's first. Then I kind of wondered, I haven't read a whole lot, but I don't think that Jelly Roll would get an invitation. But one of the things
4: you mean Jelly Roll to sort of take over the show?
5: Yeah, well, when he did the guest host, yeah, evidently that didn't go over so well. But one of the things that I wanted to congratulate you on is, and I hope you stick with it, generally, you have always been very good about giving whomever you're talking to the last word, and that's admirable. My last thing is, I wonder if you would set up a GoFundMe page for Tony from Montreal, because that guy needs to be in America. He pays more attention to American politics and is more concerned than most Americans. He's a smart guy, and I'm telling you, we need to bring him from Canada to America.
4: Well,
5: that's
4: there'd be
5: all
4: a huge,
5: I got, brother.
4: Thanks,
5: have a good
4: Danny.
5: Night.
4: You got it. There'd be a huge tariff on him now. I think Tony Montreal likes where he lives. I don't think if he wants to move to America, I don't know. I mean, now that the borders are shut off, I don't know if he would be allowed to move to America. But he would be, I don't know, would he be here undocumented? Would he be here without documentation? Could he work here? I don't know. It's a whole new ballgame. You can't just move to America anymore. So we'll see. 1-844-2-McGraw, 1-844-262-4729. I don't think Jelly Roll, was it Jelly Roll did one, and then Rosie O'Donnell did one, did a week of Jimmy Kimmel. It's a good question. I don't know if they would hire somebody else. I don't know if it's between Jimmy Kimmel and, say, Jelly Roll, or Jimmy Kimmel and Rosie O'Donnell, or Jimmy Kimmel and Jerry Seinfeld, or Jimmy Kimmel and Bill Burr. I think it's between Jimmy Kimmel and nobody. That's that famous line in the TV show Hacks, which is such a great, great TV show. At the end, or whatever season it was, when they finally give it to the Gene Smart character, and was it Helen Hunt was the executive of the network, and they're having a rough go of it at the start, and the Helen Hunt character, the head of the network, comes to her and says, you didn't, it wasn't between you and somebody else. It was between you and nobody doing the show. So, you know, that's why Hacks was so good, because it sort of foretold the impending doom of late night television. But there's a great scene when she says, look, it wasn't between you and somebody younger, or you and a man. It was between you and us getting out of late night altogether. So if Jimmy Kimmel goes, it might be that the whole show goes away. And again, I what do I know? But I just can't figure out why it's so expensive to put all these shows on. Can't they do it on a much smaller budget? I understand there's a lot more to television than radio. Radio has had cutbacks for years, and we've had to do the same shows with less people. And I get it. It's difficult, and it's more strain on the system. But, you know, you got 200 people to put on a one-hour show? Really? 200 people?

0: to put on a one-hour show? Is that... Couldn't you do it with 100 people? Okay, I get you don't get all the bells and whistles. But heck, we've still got a full room of writers. No, we don't. It's just me. Quite frankly, I'm thinking it'll... Well, anyway, I won't say that. I just can't believe that you can't make that late-night time slot profitable. Yes, you might have to cut back. Yes, you might have to cut some salaries and cut some jobs. But I just find it hard to believe that you can't make the late-night model profitable. I find that hard to believe. Jane in Cape Cod. Jane, welcome to America at Night. Thanks for calling.
1: Your guest, Vincent, it's very close to Martha's Vineyard and Nantucket Sound, see? That's where Jaws is filmed. And we went out there. There's a very famous artist that's a friend of, it was a friend of people that we were with that lives out on, I don't know if he lives on Princetown, Cape Cod, but he does paint, and we went swimming out there, and we were told to get out of the water because of the sharks, see? That's where Jaws was filmed, and they made us get out, and I was wondering if he said anything about sharks that maybe off the air.
0: Yeah, no, that's a great question, Jane. I did not ask him about sharks, but that's on me. I should have asked him about sharks because I had it in my notes. I just didn't have a chance. We didn't talk a lot about it swimming. But no, you're right. There's a lot of shark activity out there. Yes, Jaws was filmed out there, but that was a mechanical shark. But yeah, no, there are sharks up there. With the changing temperatures in the water, I don't know if sharks are going somewhere else. But at one point, the sharks were a bit of a thing out there in Cape Cod. Look, I haven't been to Martha's Vineyard. I've been to Nantucket. Man, I could live on Nantucket, man. That was a fun little island. And beautiful, beautiful country. And, yeah, I mean, you're out there. I got the salt of the sea in me. There's something that I could find myself living in Nantucket. Not much. A little 1-2-bedroom over the diner in downtown Nantucket. I'm not looking for a whole thing, right? Just a little wayward sea cabin right there on the water. Maybe some jams and some flip-flops and maybe a little bike to go into town to get some eggs and bacon and sit around and whittle some wood. And yeah, I could do that. Joe in Salem, Arkansas, welcome to America at Night.
2: I agree with Tony's call last night. 100%. He's got it down. Now, Kavanaugh also is correct that Missouri didn't run it by the voters with a referendum to change districts. So, you know, this lawsuit in district court, though I'm sure they'll appeal it to the Supremes again, and as they love to say, no standing. So there's no standing regarding it adversely affecting any campaigns because it's null and void to begin with. They didn't follow the rules to start out with. You know, Republicans need to stop acting like Democrats and just do anything they want. Trump's influence on Republicans has caused that. They don't think they have to answer to the voters.
0: Joe in Salem, Arkansas, fast becoming one of my favorite callers. The man is a principled gentleman. Whether you agree with him or not, the man is principled. And he makes some really good points. And he is a very, very Christian conservative man. And, you know, just sort of calls him the way he sees him. Joe in Salem, Arkansas, you're welcome to call anytime. It's a great point. I don't know about standing. I'm always a little confused about standing. I know what it means. You have to have been harmed in the lawsuit right? If I'm having a dispute with my neighbor about where the fence is and Joe in Arkansas sues because the fence is on the wrong side of the line, well, he's not harmed in this lawsuit, so he doesn't have standing. That's a simple explanation of standing. But it gets pretty convoluted sometimes when the president of the United States tears down the east wing of the White House and the historical society sues and the courts say they don't have standing. Well, who does have standing? Apparently, a congressional subcommittee's got standing, but the American taxpayer doesn't? That seems weird to me. We got another one here. Doug in Sheboygan. Doug, you're on America at Night. Thanks for calling.
3: Just wondering how your new grill went this weekend for Labor Day weekend. Did it cook good? And also, I was thinking, it seems like you lost like a lot of stuff on your hamburgers, hot dogs, and brats. I remember my dad, every time he got a brat, said, give me the works. Or a hot dog, give me the works. Or a hamburger, give me the works. You tell me you might be a works guy and you love the relish. And also, if you're wearing radio, it sounds like you might want to be a chef. Would that be true?
0: All right, lots to unpack there, Doug, in Sheboygan. First of all, the new grill was great. However, it, I'll tell you what. I have quite a bit of affinity for my gas grill. I have a smoker, and I just got a new gas grill. It's the granddaddy of them all. And you ever been to someone's house where they say, oh, yeah, go ahead, use the grill? I feel like no man or woman should touch my grill. It's like wearing somebody else's underwear. You just don't do it. You just, if you're at someone's house and they say, oh, you want to cook some burgers on my grill? Thank you very much. You're the man of the house. You're the woman of the house. It's your grill. You're in charge. That's how much respect I have for a man's grill. So I got a new grill, and I'm learning. It's not, there's hot spots and cold spots, and I got a new side burner. I got the ultra red. The ultra red, right? No, that's not what they call it. The red hots. Anyway, I got a sear, so I can cook. I can boil water, or I can cook some sauces, but I can also grill steak on that sear side burner. And then I got a rotisserie attachment, which I think I'm going to do a practice run for my Thanksgiving bird. And we made smash tacos with the grill. I talked about that the other night. That was outstanding. I mean, that was the smash burger taco was fantastic. I like to make brats. What I like to do with the brats is I like to boil them in the old country. I like to boil them in Guinness and sauerkraut. I boil that on the grill, and then after it's boiled for a certain amount of time, then I grill it up, and I put little marks in the brats or the salsitas, depending on what you want to call them, right? Spicy brats, if you will, spicy Italian sausage. And grill those bad boys up, so you get a little char on those cuts, and so it's boiled in the Guinness. That's all good. As for being a chef, you know, I didn't grow up with a whole lot of men. Not that barbecuing is all about men, but no one in my earlier youth like taught me, how to grill or the correct way to light charcoal or the right way to cook a steak or any of these things. So as I got older in life, and the great thing about talk radio is you end up interviewing all these people, wonderful chefs and great barbecue enthusiasts. And so you get a helpful hint from that guy, and somebody sends you a text over there. And with all these cooking shows that have burst onto the scene, I'm certainly not a chef. A chef is somebody who looks at a pantry and shakes the pantry and all of a sudden can whip up something that you're like, whoa, I didn't even know I had this stuff, right? My sister comes over, she opens up the fridge, and she takes whatever's left over in the fridge and makes a great dinner out of it. I'm like, whoa, I didn't even know I had any of that stuff. That's a chef. I can follow directions. I mean, I can get a recipe from online or somebody and from a cookbook and just follow directions. That's really not that hard. So I'm certainly not a chef. I can follow directions pretty well. As like any good carpenter, you can't be a good carpenter unless you have the right tools. And, so I got a nice new grill. So no, I'm not a chef. I mean, that smash burger taco recipe, I just stole it from somebody else online and they just follow directions. It's not that hard. And and then Terry Black comes on here. He's the guru. I just follow his recipes and do what he tells me to do. And then I got great ribs. And everyone says, oh, your ribs are great. Well, I just stole them from somebody else. So, I mean, I like to have people over and have a couple people over and have a cocktail on the deck and have some nice barbecue or a nice little grill, right? Just like everybody else. It's America at its best. By the way, we did have a little get-together over the 4th of July, the Labor Day weekend. And oddly enough, no one asked who they voted for. No one talked about the tariffs. Nobody talked about the Democrats or the Republicans. No one asked who you were voting for. No one talked any politics. We talked about all sorts of things. Not once did anybody bring up politics. Not once did anybody get started yelling at somebody because they thought this or thought that or had an opinion on this. Not once. It was all very pleasant. Strangers came together and met, had all sorts of nice conversations. It was wonderful. It's a wonderful day. Americans being Americans, neighbors being neighborly. It was all very nice and pleasant. I don't know why we can't do that every day. But that's seems odd. Everybody I was at this weekend seems to have a nice time with everybody. Then when you turn on a radio, you turn on a TV, or you open up an email, all of a sudden, you know, here come the death threats. But neighbors and neighbors having nice times, nobody really caring. No one came to the house and said, so who'd you vote for? What are you, a liberal? What are you, a Trumper? Nobody cared. It's actually kind of nice. All right, America at Night, back in a moment.
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10: All right, so we just got a couple minutes left in Wednesday night. We should make a couple things I had to do. Next Wednesday, I'm going to be at a tour stop. I'm going to be in Kansas City for KCMO. So a little shout-out to the gang at KCMO. Looking forward to that, taking a little trip to Kansas City. And then I got to give a shout-out. I was talking to an old, old dear friend of mine who was just got in contact with him. His name is Mike Fell, and he is the sales director at KOTA Rapid City in South Dakota. 1380 AM and 100.7 FM are a proud sponsor of America at Night. Mike Fell, the sales manager over there in Rapid City, South Dakota. Had a nice chat with him. 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The music means we are out of time. We'll be back and do it all again tomorrow night. Don't forget, everything's a podcast. We're all fine. Podcasts are fine. Thanks for putting up with me. We'll see you tomorrow night.
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12: Hey, gang. Thank you very much for allowing us to come by. The sound of the Wing and a Prayer Company and Babyface, and that nubs us up close to 9 o'clock. Rick Zangler will be reporting the news then. It'll be time for Don Edwards then to check out the weather one more time and the skipper at 9:10. This year's Special K in the morning, Bob Grayling, and happily so on kind of a gloomy-ish day. Put a little sunshine in your own life by starting out with a smile here in the morning, and I hope we can do it again together sometimes.
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5: This is Jim Mazzi for the Timken Company. National Football League club owners have agreed to resume negotiations with the NFL Players Association. Judge William Morris of Canton has issued a restraining order on picketing up tomorrow's Hall of Fame game here in Canton. Leon Hart and his NFL Alumni Association say they will picket the tickets tomorrow.
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7: Midterms. I'm Ted Lindner, Fox News. Less than 2 months ago now till the midterm elections, President Trump offering his support to Republican candidates across the country at the party's first ever midterm convention in Dallas, Texas, as the keynote speaker on Wednesday night. The president spoke for well over an hour, telling voters to pretend he's on the ballot in November.
8: We can't let that string be broken. So I'm asking you to pretend that I'm on the ballot. I'm on the ballot. I'm on the ballot. Just one more time.
7: The convention ends tonight. The president expected to speak again. Rhode Island primary election results says the primaries happened on Wednesday night. Democrat gubernatorial candidate Helena Foulkes defeating Rhode Island Governor Dan McKee. McKee becomes the first governor to fall in the primaries this year and the first in 8 years. Folks speaking to her supporters after the win on Wednesday night.
9: I know a lot of people are worn out by politics right now, and who can blame them? It can feel less like it's about the issues people are actually struggling with and more about noise and division. That's not how we're going to lead.
7: Folks will be going up against Republican candidate Aaron Gukian in the midterms on November 3rd. Friday marks 25 years since the September 11th attacks. Former President George W. Bush reflecting on the anniversary during a moderated event held on Wednesday night at the George W. Bush Presidential Center in Dallas with former Secretary of State Condoleezza Rice. The president in Florida on that fateful Tuesday morning 25 years ago reading to school children when his chief of staff Andrew Card informed of the attack. Today marks 1 year since conservative activist Charlie Kirk was killed on the campus of Utah Valley University. His friend Candace Owens, who's been devoting nearly every show to investigating his murder, says she'll have a special show dedicated to his memory. 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
10: Here's your AccuWeather forecast. Today will be mainly cloudy and not as warm, but still humid with a passing shower or two in the afternoon. The high temperature will reach 78 degrees. Tonight, expect cloudy skies with a low around 60. Tomorrow will be less humid as clouds gradually clear, making way for some sunshine. The high temperature for tomorrow will be 76 degrees. Tomorrow night will be clear with a low of 59. With the AccuWeather forecast, I'm meteorologist Jason Caterina for News Talk 1480 WHBC.
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17: Expands into healthcare and other areas. Here's Elizabeth O'Brien, senior personal finance reporter at Barron's. Elizabeth, how so?
18: Yeah, you know, we've talked a lot about how AI might transform the workforce, but we haven't talked quite as much about, you know, once you've left the workforce and how AI might be starting to change things there. We've seen inroads in healthcare and in finances and in caregiving, sort of in-home support. So those are some of the major sort of arenas where we've seen AI taking hold.
17: What about caregiving?
18: You know, this is one of the more promising applications that I've noticed so far. You know, everybody, most people want to age at home. They want to age in place. And AI is starting to make that easier. For example, you know, there are new AI sensors that go on the wall that can detect your risk of falls and kind of intervene and help, you know, monitor fall risk and everything so that your human caregivers can sort of intervene before there's a problem. So that has shown great promise. Also, AI companions. You know, loneliness is a huge issue at any age, but especially for the elderly. There are, you know, AI companions, robots who can have a conversation, who can give a museum tour, who can host a bingo night. So that's actually another area that's really promising.
17: That's a specific application was tied to a woman you profiled named Renee Hankerson in the Bronx, New York. How is she using it?
18: She is using a device called LEQ, and I'll call her LEQ is also a she. The company Intuition Robotics is, you know, said she's female. And LEQ is, you know, will have conversations with you. She's modeled after the Pixar lamp. So she doesn't have a human face, but she's very expressive, sort of moving her head and neck and, you know, can converse on any number of topics. And one thing that was really cool, Renee gave me a FaceTime tour where, you know, users across the country can gather at their LEQ and see a live tour. So the one I witnessed was a gentleman who was on the ground in British Columbia, Canada, walking, you know, hey, here we're at the marina. Here's what you can see. And you really did feel like you were there because he had a camera.

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0: This is Kent's Morning News with Pam Cook. Jim Michaels with news. Kent's Severe Weather Station. 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
1: This is WHBC News at 5:30 this Thursday morning. Drive time traffic this morning. All looks good. Moving along well. Roads in good shape for you here first thing this morning. AccuWeather's Jason Katarina says mainly cloudy today. Not as warm, but still humid. A passing shower or two this afternoon. The high 78. Got all the way up to 88 at the airport yesterday. Tonight, cloudy, low 60. Tomorrow, clouds giving way to sun, less humid, high 76. Sunny and warm, a storm threat Saturday, and 81. And currently 64 degrees at your severe weather station. Good morning, Jim Michaels with WHBC News. Tomorrow's the 25th anniversary of September 11th, so it'll be a special 9/11 memorial climb at the McKinley Monument in Canton. The Canton Fire Department leads the way up the steps of the monument to commemorate the lives of the brave FDNY firefighters and first responders who climbed the stairs of the World Trade Center buildings to try and save lives. Canton Fire Chief Akbar Bennett recalls how that heroism and the lives lost that day brought us all together.
2: The love and the energy that America felt towards each other, at least for the first couple months, we came together. There was no Democrat, there was no Republican, no black and white and all that. We just came together as Americans.
1: The memorial climb ceremony starts at 8 a.m. tomorrow. The first steps taken at 8:46 a.m., the time the first plane hit. 1480 WHBC and sister station Mix 94.1 to broadcast live from the 9/11 Memorial Climb tomorrow. Pam Cook and Matt Fantone will be there from 6 to 10 a.m. to encourage people to come to the monument and to cover the event as it happens. Former President George W. Bush shared his 9/11 reflections at the Bush Presidential Center in Dallas yesterday.
3: Then-President George W. Bush remembering the moment he was alerted about the 9/11 terror attacks while listening to a child read.
4: America is now under attack. I didn't have much time to process that, but it was pretty clear to me that if we were under attack, then my job was to defend the child that was reading to me and her family and her country. And so it was a moment of clarity.
3: Detailing efforts to get life back to normal after.
1: Fox's Kristen Goodwin. On his scheduled pre-trial date on Tuesday, a 20-year-old Canton Township man entered guilty pleas in a Canton home invasion killing, and he was sentenced to 17 to 22 and a half years in prison. Cameron Croston pleaded guilty to reduced charges of involuntary manslaughter and aggravated robbery in the shooting death of 41-year-old Jake Young at a house on St. Elmo Avenue Northeast last September. A total of four people committed the crime.

0: reported on roadways like at Erie and Walnut in Massillon and in northeast Carroll County. 1.16 inches of rain measured at the CAK weather station, and we're at 2.26 inches for the month already. AAA average price for gasoline up to $4.24 in Camp Massillon this morning, up 34 cents in 2 days. Average price for diesel keeps going up, now at $5.93. Getting Republican supporters to the polls.
1: Republicans' first ever midterm convention held in Dallas Wednesday night. President Trump, the keynote speaker.
2: Election night, we're going to prove that America does not belong to those who hate it. America belongs to those who love it.
1: Nice cameo from Democratic Pennsylvania Senator John Fetterman. He said he was there to support common sense policies, but Democratic Governor J.B. Pritzker said Republicans have done nothing to earn your vote.
0: Fox News Radio Sue Guzman, president, admitting the Iran war may not be over before the election. 1 mile of the Sippo Lake Trail in Sippo Lake Park in Perry Township's been repaved. There's a dedication event today. New blacktop's been put down over the last few weeks on the section of the trail between the marina and Exploration Gateway.
3: It's really looking beautiful. It's definitely going to be a more accessible trail, much more user-friendly than it had been in the past.
0: Stark Park's executive director Dan Meglin says it was a $162,000 project funded primarily by the family of the late Diana Stademan, who took on an interest in seeing the trail improved. The dedication event today at 3 p.m. in the park. And Stark Parks will also welcome participants at the Stark Age Friendly Field Day at Tam O'Shanter Park in Jackson Township tomorrow. It happens from 10 to 2. The Stark County Age-Friendly Coordinated Council hosting the event for older adults and their families. Participatory activities like archery, birding adventures, and wildlife encounters. Also a September 11th moment of silence. Lunch to be served there as well tomorrow. WHBC News Time at 5:37, and currently we're at 64 degrees in downtown Canton.
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5: Here's your AccuWeather forecast. Today will be mainly cloudy and not as warm, but still humid with a passing shower or two in the afternoon. Expect a high of 78 degrees. Tonight will be cloudy with a low of 60. Tomorrow it'll be less humid with clouds gradually giving way to sunshine, reaching a high of 76. Tomorrow night will be clear with a low of 59. With the AccuWeather forecast, I'm meteorologist Jason Caterina for News Talk 1480 WHBC.
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0: Tomorrow's the 25th 9/11 memorial climb at the McKinley Monument in Canton in observance of the September 11th attack.
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3: All right, 5:39 on your Thursday morning, this 10th day of September, and I hope everyone's getting started, getting moving. Lots of rain last night. Boy, oh boy. It was just coming down in buckets, and hopefully didn't cause any issues where you are. I think we're kind of through all of that as I check the forecast. Could see a shower this afternoon, but then into the weekend looking pretty good. So tomorrow for our events that'll be taking place, as you heard Jim Michaels mention in the news, at the McKinley Monument, we'll be broadcasting live starting at 6 o'clock tomorrow morning. So I hope that you have a chance to come down and see that event, because it is, especially on this 25th anniversary, it is a sight, and it is a good way to just remember the folks who lost their lives on 9/11 for sure. We'll talk more about that this morning and a lot of other things. Dan Belford is going to join us today, our play-by-play guy for high school football, and we'll go over all the different games that we have for you. We'll get a Guardians update a little bit later on. They're off today, and then we've got some other things scheduled as well, so just make sure you stay tuned. Right now, let's have Kenny Rowe to give us sports.
4: Good Thursday morning, everybody. This sports report is brought to you by Ortho United. The Guardians, a 9-5 loser yesterday at Baltimore, as starting pitcher Foster Griffin didn't make it out of the third inning as he gave up 8 earned runs. Chase DeLotta returned from a hand injury and homered in the loss. The Guards, who still hold down the third AL wildcard spot with a 74-73 record, are off today before opening up a 3-game road series at Minnesota on Friday. We've got a Thursday night football game this evening from Australia for you, as the San Francisco 49ers will take on Myles Garrett and the LA Rams. The Browns, another day closer to their season opener Sunday in Jacksonville. That'll be a 1 p.m. kickoff here on WHBC. We know on the field Deshaun Watson gets the start at quarterback. Off the field, per a Cleveland.com report, Watson was pulled over for speeding last month, allegedly going 86 in a 60 miles per hour zone. Yesterday, he entered a not guilty plea in Cleveland Municipal Court. And if you haven't heard, the Cavaliers have made it official, re-signing guard James Harden to a multi-year contract. For News Talk 1480 WHBC Sports and Canton's Morning News, I'm Kenny Rota.
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3: 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Just give us a call on the traffic tip line if you see a problem. 330-450-1480.
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3: And according to AccuWeather, mainly cloudy and not as warm and humid for today. Maybe an afternoon shower, a high of 78. Cloudy skies tonight, low 60. Tomorrow, less humid with some sunshine and a high of 76. Right now, 64 degrees on your severe weather station, 1480 WHBC.
6: 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I'm Ty Higgins. 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
7: Miguel Garcia joins us. 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
8: Yeah, right now, number one big thing is Farm Bill. Super important to kind of lay out the future of agriculture for the next 5-10 years. Especially important for me, where to invest my time and my money and where it's going and kind of what to put it in. And of course, number two is going to be input costs, fertilizer and chemicals and seed, and just keeps going up.

0: 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I'm going to deal what I can deal with and talk what I can and see what I can get done.
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2: 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I'm Ty Higgins, and today's market update brought to you by FS Envision and HiSoy, seed made for this ground. 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No change for December corn at 527 and three quarters. March a half penny higher at 543 and three quarters. November soybeans down 2.5 at 1307 a bushel. January 1323 down by 2.25. And wheat for December down 2.5 at 726.25. Live cattle for October yesterday down $1.17 at 215.85. December 218.47 down 75 points. October feeders 37 cents higher after Wednesday's trade, 325.82. And lean hogs for October 83.07 down 117. I'm Ty Higgins. This is the Ohio AgNet.
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17: All right, as we get started on this Thursday morning, we're not really seeing too much going on out there. That's a good thing. We like that. Had some heavy rain overnight, so some of the roadways are still a little wet. But other than that, really not much happening at all. So we'll keep you up to date. 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
17: Mainly cloudy and not as warm, but humid today. Maybe an afternoon shower, a high of 78. Cloudy skies tonight, a low of 60. Less humid with some sunshine tomorrow and a high of 76. And then Saturday, mostly sunny, warm, and humid. A chance for a scattered thunderstorm Saturday and a high of 81. Right now, 64 degrees. On your severe weather station, 1480 WHBC. All right, here we are on a Thursday morning, September 10th. And as I mentioned to you, we've got a lot going on and a lot of things to talk about this morning. Starr County Administrator Brant Luther will join us at 7:20, and we'll chat all things Starr County. Bobby DiBiasio, of course, will be with us as we check out what's happening with the Guardians. Guardians lost last night, unfortunately, because my Pirates beat the White Sox again, and that would have put the Guardians just a game back. Yeah, if they had won last night. But, hey, there's still time. We have no issues with that. But we'll talk more with Bobby DiBiasio about the Guardians, and that's coming up at 8:20 this morning. Usually we do talk to Dan Belford about high school football on Fridays, but we switched that up because we'll be broadcasting live from the McKinley Monument tomorrow morning and a very special, special program as we remember 9/11 and 25 years later. So Dan's going to join us this morning, and we'll talk high school football with him. Also, coming up in the 7 o'clock hour, around 7:10, 7:15, I'm going to announce the winner of our $1,000 Visa gift card contest from our source book. If you got our 2026 source book and you found the entry form and filled it out and sent it in, you could be a winner, so make sure you're tuned in. That'll be somewhere between 7:10 and 7:15 this morning, and I'll let you know who the winner is of that $1,000 Visa gift card. Doesn't that sound good? I know we could all put that to good use for sure. So a lot happening also in local news, and we know Jim Michaels will have all of that for you. We're kind of keeping an eye on what's happening nationally. Last night was the convention. It was what they called a midterm convention for the GOP, really kind of trying to step things up, obviously, for the midterm elections, which are extremely important. And one of the surprises that happened, there were a couple things, but Democrat John Fetterman of Pennsylvania made a surprise video appearance at the Republican Party's convention. He praised Republican Dave McCormick and said he would work with President Trump to support Pennsylvania's steel industry. He described himself as a common sense Democrat. He says he rejects political extremes and socialism. He and Dave McCormick have formed a joint fundraising committee, but Fetterman has repeatedly said he is not going to switch parties. So we'll see. I know that whole appearance at all made a lot of Democrats uneasy and upset. So I'm sure we'll be hearing more about that. Fun fact about John Fetterman, some very good friends of mine in Pittsburgh Oh gosh, this had to be a good, probably 10 years ago. He was the mayor of Greensburg, and he was a very small area, but he was the mayor there. But he married the couple that I went to their wedding, and he was the officiant at the wedding. So kind of interesting. I see a different person now than I saw back then, but it's interesting to watch him. So anyway, just a little fun fact on that situation. Again, we've got so many things in sports last night. Of course, we saw it was a weird game last night in Seattle. Defensive game, no doubt. Sam Darnold for the Seahawks was hurt very early on in the game and had a hip injury, so he didn't play the rest of the game. But and I guess Drake May, as he tried to drive down for a winning score, threw an interception in the end zone, I do believe, and that ended that game. Seattle wins it over the Patriots 13-10. So, and there's another game scheduled for tonight. It's the Rams and the 49ers. Myles Garrett will make his debut tonight as a LA Ram, but it's in Australia. So again, football's underway, folks. Here we are wearing my Steelers shirt today, just because football's underway and it would seem appropriate. 5 minutes now before six. And again, not bad out there. Some fog, a little bit of fog I saw coming in this morning. Not much, though. 64 degrees in downtown Canton.
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19: The major averages falling for a third session on Wednesday as a surge in oil prices fueled inflation and rate fears. Treasury yields rose after investors expressed disappointment that the Treasury Department's expanded bond buyback program wasn't larger. The Dow down 405 points, the Nasdaq lower by 168, S&P 500 down 37. Today, the first of two important inflation readings will be released. The producer price index for August, prices at the wholesale level, and Friday, it's the Consumer Price Index. Jeff Sika of Circle Squared Investments said that if core inflation CPI rises, it could mean that Fed Chair Kevin Warsh will raise interest rates.
20: If he sees a hot number with core number, he can. I think that would be a bad mistake, though.
19: On the earnings front, Adobe, Macy's, and Oracle will be releasing financial results. That's your Fox Business Report. I'm Hillary Barsky, invested in you.
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16: 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Jim Heichels with news. 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
0: This is WHBC News. After 6 o'clock, drive time traffic for you this morning. All looking pretty good. Had a report of fog at the airport last hour, but I don't see a lot of it on the ODOT camera, so looking pretty good. Just dark. AccuWeather's Jason Caterina says it'll be cloudy today and not as warm, but still humid. A passing shower or two this afternoon, the high 78. Tonight, cloudy, low 60. Tomorrow, clouds give way to sun, less humid, the high 76. Sunny and warm, a storm threat for Saturday, and 81. And currently 64 here at your severe weather station. Good morning, Jim Michaels with WHBC News. 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A bit player in the murder of a 41-year-old Canton man last year, given some serious prison time as Canton police detectives continue their investigation. 20-year-old Cameron Croston of Canton Township entered guilty pleas on Tuesday to involuntary manslaughter and aggravated robbery charges in the September 2025 shooting death of Jake Young. Croston was immediately sentenced to 17 to 22 and a half years in prison. Young was found dead on the floor of his St. Elmo Avenue Northeast house. Canton police say Croston was not the shooter and did not even participate directly in the home invasion. U.S. Marshals Service Cross Ohio worked to bring 79 children back home last month, biggest ever such effort in the state's history. Operation Meridian involved other federal as well as state and local law enforcement. Many of the kids may have run off voluntarily, but U.S. Marshal for the Northern District of Ohio, Pete Elliott, says others were in harm's way.
1: Some were not good situations, some were pretty bad situations, and again, some of these children were being trafficked, some were being prostituted out.
0: A 13-year-old girl in Columbus found hidden in a basement crawl space. Some adult arrests were made. Another threat to oil prices as allies of Iran tighten their grip on a key trade route. Here now is Fox News Radio's Jonathan Savage at the foreign desk.
3: Iran-backed Houthi rebels in Yemen are getting closer to control over a key maritime trade route, the Bab el-Mandeb Strait. It's where ships enter or leave the Red Sea close to the Suez Canal. The Houthis have exchanged strikes with Saudi Arabia in recent days. President Trump's advising Iran not to get cute.
0: AAA average price for gasoline up to $4.24 in Canton, Massillon this morning, up 34 cents in 2 days. Average price for diesel now up to $5.93. Mackey Brothers says clouds, a shower chance in 78. It is 64 degrees. Not a big storm, but Stark and Carroll counties felt the brunt of it last night. Reports of downed trees and power lines, notably in Hartville and Alliance. Number of power outages down, though, just 30 in Stark County, in fact. And some heavy rain, a foot of water reported on roadways like at Erie and Walnut in Massillon and in northeast Carroll County. 1.16 inches of rain measured at the CAK weather station. Taking their case to voters, here's Fox News Radio's Sue Guzman.
2: And Sue Gussman in that report is saying that President Trump addressed the gathering in Dallas, Texas.

0: is at the American Airlines Center located there, saying that well, perhaps he's not on the ballot, but just assume that he is in the effort to court as many Republican votes as possible. Stark Park says short-term plans and a 10-year comprehensive plan for future projects. Well, sometimes those plans can change when someone's willing to provide the funding to make a project happen. So it is with the family of the late Diana Stadelman and their willingness to support an upgrade of the Sippo Lake Trail and Sippo Lake Park from the marina to Exploration Gateway, putting $98,000 into the project. Additional funding provided by the Stark Library Perry Branch, the McKinley Eagles, and Friends of Stark Parks. This dedication event this afternoon at 3.
1: We will be hosting a trail dedication, so we will have a ribbon cutting and we'll be having some refreshments and honoring those that help support the project.
0: Stark Parks Community Engagement Manager Angela Palumba told cost of the repaving project $162,000. It's an event that senior citizens can attend that just isn't about coming home with a bag of brochures. The Stark Parks Tam O'Shanter Park is playing host to Stark Age Friendly Field Day at the park tomorrow from 10 to 2. There will be archery opportunities, wildlife encounters, wood carving, and other participation activities like walking the trails in the park. The first time event's been put together by the Stark County Age Friendly Coordinating Council, along with lots of other organizations like Arts in Stark, the Stark Library, and more. And among the September 11th observances all around the country tomorrow, besides those, of course, at Ground Zero, the Pentagon, in Shanksville, Pennsylvania, the 9/11 Memorial Climb at the McKinley Monument in Canton, undertaken every year since that tragic day. The Canton Fire Department leads those in uniform up the steps with civilians taking part two, commemorating the stair climb by hundreds of FDNY firefighters and other first responders at the World Trade Center that fateful day 25 years ago. And perhaps the best view of it all is on the ground below rather than on the steps.
2: Encourage all people to come out, not only from Canton, but from the surrounding areas, police department, fire department, military past and present.
0: Canton Fire Chief Akbar Bennett joined us for live coverage of this moving event tomorrow morning starting at 6 a.m. here on 1480 WHBC as well as Mix 94.1. 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
4: Here's your AccuWeather forecast. Today will be mainly cloudy and not as warm, but still humid with a passing shower or two in the afternoon. Expect a high of 78 degrees. Tonight will be cloudy with a low of 60. Tomorrow it'll be less humid with clouds gradually giving way to sunshine, reaching a high of 76. Tomorrow night will be clear with a low of 59. With the AccuWeather forecast, I'm meteorologist Jason Caterina for News Talk 1480 WHBC.
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0: 20-year-old Cameron Croston of Canton Township to do 17 to 22 and a half years in prison on an involuntary manslaughter conviction for the September 2025 shooting death of 41-year-old Jake Young at a house on St. Elmo Avenue Northeast in Canton. He was not the shooter, though. Three others were also involved in that home invasion. Your next news at 6:30, and when it breaks, Jim Michaels on Canton's Morning News with Pam Cook.
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12: Well, good Thursday morning, everyone. It is 64 degrees out there. Not bad, not bad at all. Should be a pretty pleasant day for sure. We were just sitting here in studio talking about 9/11, you know, looking back on all the things that we remember about that day. And it's pretty amazing. And former President George Bush, George W. Bush, was reflecting on it yesterday. He was at his presidential library in Dallas. And so we'll talk about that. I want to share with you some of the things that he talked about and some of the things that we were talking about as well. But, of course, tomorrow we'll be broadcasting live from the McKinley Monument starting at 6 o'clock, getting ready for the annual stair climb by the Canton Fire Department and first responders. And we do have we'd love for you to come and just witness it, because it's pretty emotional, and it's a great way to just sit and reflect and remember those who lost their lives and how it brought America together. I think that's just one of the biggest things, just brought everybody together. And we have little flags to give out if you want to come, and maybe you're going to bring the kids and just have them witness that as well. But we'd love for you to stop by and say hi and sit with us through that program tomorrow. All right, right now we need to find out what's happening in the world of sports. Here's Kenny Rota.
13: Good Thursday morning, everybody. This sports report is brought to you by Ortho United. The Guardians, a 9-5 loser yesterday at Baltimore, as starting pitcher Foster Griffin didn't make it out of the third inning as he gave up 8 earned runs. Chase DeLotta returned from a hand injury and homered in the loss. The Guards, who still hold down the third AL wildcard spot with a 74-73 record, are off today before opening up a 3-game road series at Minnesota on Friday. We've got a Thursday night football game this evening from Australia for you, as the San Francisco 49ers will take on Myles Garrett and the LA Rams. The Browns, another day closer to their season opener Sunday in Jacksonville. That'll be a 1 p.m. kickoff here on WHBC. We know on the field Deshaun Watson gets the start at quarterback. Off the field, per a Cleveland.com report, Watson was pulled over for speeding last month, allegedly going 86 in a 60 miles per hour zone. Yesterday, he entered a not guilty plea in Cleveland Municipal Court. And if you haven't heard, the Cavaliers have made it official, re-signing guard James Harden to a multi-year contract. For News Talk 1480 WHBC Sports and Canton's Morning News, I'm Kenny Rota.
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12: 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As I mentioned, not a whole lot happening out there. So hopefully, as you're traveling, things will be pretty good. Just give us a call on the traffic tip line if you see an issue. 330-450-1480.
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12: And according to AccuWeather, cloudy and not quite as warm today. A passing shower is possible and a high of 78. For tonight, cloudy skies and a low around 60. And then tomorrow, less humid with some clouds and sun mix and a high of 76. Right now, 63 degrees on your severe weather station, 1480 WHBC.
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1: Well, again, as I mentioned, this is a pretty decent morning on the roadways. 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
1: And according to AccuWeather, we are going to see some clouds and sun mix today. A passing shower possible this afternoon. High 78. Cloudy skies tonight with a low around 60. And then tomorrow, less humid with some clouds and sun mixed and a high of 76. And then for Saturday, mostly sunny, warm, and humid with some thunderstorms possible on Saturday and a high around 81. Right now, we have 64 degrees on your severe weather station, 1480 WHBC. All right, we are at 20 minutes now after 6, and as always, we want to remind you that a little bit later on, this is the day that we give away our $1,000 gift card for our Sourcebook winner. You know, we put the Sourcebooks out in March and April. So many of you, I mean, we got all of them distributed and unbelievable. So thank you very much for being a supporter of our source book and interested in it. But then there's also the contest inside the source book. Fill out the entry form, send it in. So many people did. Hundreds and hundreds and hundreds of people did. I think almost 700 people entered the contest. But I will announce the winner of the 2026 Sourcebook Contest. It's a $1,000 Visa gift card. So stay tuned for that. I'm going to do that around 7:10 this morning. So lots going on, I'll tell you. And we were talking so much off the air about September 11th. And, you know, it is a day when people just, you knew where you were. It's one of those days. And, you know, we have to understand there are folks on this earth who were not born when it happened. And so keeping the memory alive, and I was saying to Tracy's sitting in for Nick this morning, I was saying to her that, you know, yesterday I was doing some work for our broadcast tomorrow, which will be broadcasting live from the McKinley Monument. If you have never watched that stair climb, been on hand for that, you need to come down. The whole program starts at 8, around 8 or 8:30, and then, of course, the climb begins at 8:46, the time that the first tower was struck. So, but I was putting together some things and listening to some stories about 9/11 from people. And the one that struck me so much was two sets of brothers. And one was one set of brothers, a firefighter and a police officer, both dying in 9/11. And then there was somebody who was in the actual building, in the tower, and then his brother was a firefighter. Both of them perished on 9/11. And we look at this big scale of things, and sometimes you forget, or you know, not on purpose or anything like that, but it's just the human element of it all and the individual families that were affected by it all and how it felt that day. We were saying that at first you could not even grasp what had happened. Especially as it continued happening, you know, the Pentagon and Shanksville. And it's incredible. But tomorrow will be a very special day. And I hope that if you have a chance to come to the McKinley Monument, maybe you want to participate. You can do that. You can walk the walk if you want to do it. You don't have to keep doing it. You can do it once if that's all you can muster, and that's fine. But we'll be there. We'll be there starting at 6 tomorrow morning. It's a simulcast of Mix 94.1 and us here at 1480 WHBC. So Matt Fantone and I will be your hosts, and I'm looking forward to it. I just, you know, it's one of those days that you know there's a feeling that you have to do something. And that's definitely it. So that's what we'll be doing tomorrow. And as I mentioned, we do have some little flags that we'll be handing out. You can come down, get one of those if you'd like. And just remember what that day was all about and teach someone about it tomorrow. Do it. Tell them where you were, what you did, what you heard, how it felt. Let them know and try to help them grasp it, because it's important that we never forget. We say that every year, but those words are very, very important. We must never forget. So let's keep that in mind. All right, we are coming up on 6:25 in the morning. Jim Michaels will have news here coming up in just a few minutes. But as you head out, not bad out there. 63 degrees in downtown Canton.
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3: There's an inflation update today. The producer price index, prices at the wholesale level, will be released for August. Tomorrow, the consumer price index for the month comes out. Jimmy Lee, CEO at Wealth Consulting Group, hopes the Federal Reserve will look at more than just inflation readings when it decides whether to increase interest rates next week.
4: I'm not as concerned about inflation. Once we get the war to end and oil prices, I think, will come down sharply. I think we should be more worried about growth in the future when you look out a little longer.
3: Earnings come out today from Macy's and RH, also Adobe and Oracle. Weekly claims for unemployment benefits also come out today, and existing home sales for August are released. It's believed sales cooled from July. That's your Fox Business Report. I'm Jenny Coselda, invested in you.
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2: 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Jim Michaels with news. Kent's severe weather station. 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
3: That's WHBC News at 6:30. Drive time traffic. No slowdown jet. Moving along well here as morning progresses here. AccuWeather's Jason Katerina says it'll be mainly cloudy today. Not as warm, but still humid. A passing shower or two this afternoon with a high of 78. Did 88 at the airport yesterday. Might be last time we see a number like that for a while. Tonight, cloudy, low 60. Tomorrow, clouds giving way to sun, less humid, high 76. Sunny and warm, a storm threat Saturday, and 81. Currently, a couple of widely scattered light showers in Carroll County this morning, and it's 63 here at your severe weather station. Good morning. Jim Michaels with WHBC News. 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Now, tomorrow is the 25th anniversary of September 11th, so it'll be a special 9/11 memorial climb at the McKinley Monument in Canton. The Canton Fire Department leads the way up the steps of the monument to commemorate the lives of the brave FDNY firefighters and first responders who climbed the stairs of the World Trade Center buildings to try and save lives that fateful day. Canton Fire Chief Akbar Bennett recalls how that heroism and the lives lost that day brought us all together.
4: The love and the energy that America felt towards each other, at least for the first couple months, we came together. There was no Democrat, there was no Republican, no black and white and all that. We just came together as Americans.
3: The memorial climb ceremony starts at 8 a.m. tomorrow. First steps taken at 8:46 a.m., the time the first plane hit. 1480 WHBC and sister station Mix 94.1 to broadcast live from the 9/11 Memorial Climb tomorrow. Pam Cook and Matt Fantone will be there from 6 to 10 a.m. to encourage folks to come to the monument and to cover the event as it happens. President at the time sharing his 9/11 reflections at the Bush Presidential Center in Dallas in a moderated event last night.
5: Then-President George W. Bush remembering the moment he was alerted about the 9/11 terror attacks while listening to a child read.
6: America is now under attack. I didn't have much time to process that, but it was pretty clear to me that if we were under attack, then my job was to defend the child that was reading to me and her family and her country. And so it was a moment of clarity.
5: Detailing efforts to get life back to normal after.
3: Fox's Kristen Goodwin. On his scheduled pretrial date on Tuesday, a 20-year-old Canton Township man entered guilty pleas in a Canton home invasion killing. He was sentenced to 17 to 22 and a half years in prison. Cameron Croston pleading guilty to reduced charges of involuntary manslaughter and aggravated robbery in the shooting death of 41-year-old Jake Young at a house on St. Elmo Avenue in Canton last September. A total of four people committed the crime, according to Canton police, but they say Croston did not fire the bullets that killed Young, and in fact, he never entered the house but did play a role in the crime. Police continue to investigate. And a 24-year-old Minerva man's been indicted on 9 sex-related charges, accused of possessing AI and other child sex images on various devices. Brandon Lee Amelung indicted, arrested, and arraigned last week. He's back in Stark County Common Pleas Court next Wednesday. AccuWeather says not as warm, but still humid. A shower chance in 78. It is 63 degrees. Oh, not a big storm.

0: going up to 593, getting Republican supporters to the polls.
1: Republicans' first ever midterm convention held in Dallas Wednesday night. President Trump, the keynote speaker.
2: On election night, we're going to prove that America does not belong to those who hate it. America belongs to those who love it.
1: Surprise cameo from Democratic Pennsylvania Senator John Fetterman. He said he was there to support common sense policies, but Democratic Governor J.B. Pritzker said Republicans have done nothing to earn your vote.
0: Fox News Radio's Sue Guzman, president, admitting the Iran war may not be over before the election. 1 mile of the Sippo Lake Trail in Sippo Lake Park in Perry Township has been repaved, and there's a dedication event today. New blacktop put down over the last few weeks on this section of the trail between the marina and Exploration Gateway.
3: It's really looking beautiful. It's definitely going to be a more accessible trail, much more user-friendly than it had been in the past.
0: Stark Park's executive director Dan Meglin says it was a $162,000 project funded primarily by the family of Diana Stadelman, who took an interest in seeing the trail improved. That dedication event today at 3 p.m. And Stark Parks will welcome participants at the Stark Age-Friendly Field Day at Tam O'Shanter Park in Jackson Township tomorrow. It happens from 10 to 2. The Stark County Age-Friendly Coordinating Council hosting the event for older adults and their families. But this is a participatory event. There are activities like archery, birding adventures, wildlife encounters. Also a September 11th moment of silence tomorrow. Lunch to be served at the event as well in Tam O'Shanter Park. WHBC News Time at 6:36, now 63 degrees in downtown Canton.
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5: Here's your AccuWeather forecast. Today will be mainly cloudy and not as warm, but still humid with a passing shower or two in the afternoon. Expect a high of 78 degrees. Tonight will be cloudy with a low of 60. Tomorrow it'll be less humid with clouds gradually giving way to sunshine, reaching a high of 76. Tomorrow night will be clear with a low of 59. With the AccuWeather forecast, I'm meteorologist Jason Caterina for News Talk 1480 WHBC.
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0: Now, tomorrow's the 25th 9/11 Memorial Climb at the McKinley Monument in Canton in observance of the September 11th attacks. A ceremony tomorrow starts at 8 a.m., the first steps taken at 8:46 a.m. Your next news at 7, and when it breaks, Jim Michaels on Canton's Morning News with Pam Cook.
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4: 6:40 on your Thursday morning and 64 degrees. A couple of sad notes I want to mention this morning. For those of you who have listened to WHBC for years and even Mix 94.1, we had an employee. He was actually here when I got here and was here for quite a long time. And he absolutely had such a great wit about him. And he loved radio so much. Bryce Lewis, he has passed away. I was a little shocked to hear that yesterday, but we send our condolences to his wife, Tenley. I couldn't believe they've been married 50 years. And Channing, his daughter, we just send our condolences to the family. Bryce was a great guy and on the air for a long time. And just, again, a sad note for this day. Also, if you're a hockey fan, like I am, then you probably have seen Barry Melrose doing hockey stuff for ESPN and a lot of different networks. And he was really a great guy talking about hockey and very smart individual. Well, he passed away as well. He had been suffering from Parkinson's disease. So the hockey world is certainly in mourning this morning over the passing of Barry Melrose. All right, let us find out what is happening right now in the world of sports. Here's Kenny Rota.
5: Good Thursday morning, everybody. This sports report is brought to you by Ortho United. The Guardians, a 9-5 loser yesterday at Baltimore as starting pitcher Foster Griffin didn't make it out of the third inning as he gave up 8 earned runs. Chase DeLotta returned from a hand injury and homered in the loss. The Guards, who still hold down the third AL wildcard spot with a 74-73 record, are off today before opening up a 3-game road series at Minnesota on Friday. We've got a Thursday night football game this evening from Australia for you as the San Francisco 49ers will take on Myles Garrett and the LA Rams. The Browns, another day closer to their season opener Sunday in Jacksonville. That'll be a 1 p.m. kickoff here on WHBC. We know on the field Deshaun Watson gets the started quarterback. Off the field, per a Cleveland.com report, Watson was pulled over for speeding last month, allegedly going 86 in a 60 miles per hour zone. Yesterday, he entered a not guilty plea in Cleveland Municipal Court. And if you haven't heard, the Cavaliers have made it official, re-signing guard James Harden to a multi-year contract. For News Talk 1480 WHBC Sports and Canton's Morning News, I'm Kenny Rota.
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4: Well, as I check out our live I-77 webcams at this hour, things seem to be all clear. No traffic delays, no incidents to be aware of. Things are looking pretty good for you as you head out. Just give us a call on the traffic tip line if you see a problem. 330-450-1480.
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4: Mainly cloudy, not as warm, but still humid with a shower or two this afternoon, a high of 78. Cloudy skies tonight, a low of 60. Tomorrow, humid with clouds and sun mixed, high 76. And then as we get to Saturday and Sunday, it'll be warm and humid again with highs in the low 80s. Right now, 63 degrees on your severe weather station, 1480 WHBC.
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3: All right, things are looking pretty decent out there, honestly. 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
3: And according to AccuWeather, we are going to have some clouds and sun mixed today. Not quite as warm as it was yesterday. A high of 78. Cloudy skies tonight. Low around 60. Tomorrow, clouds and sun. A high of 76. And then on Saturday, mostly sunny, warm, and humid. And a high of 81. Right now, 63 degrees on your severe weather station, 1480 WHBC. 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Find out all things happening in and around Starr County. We'll also at 8:20 chat with Bobby DiBiasio from the Cleveland Guardians. Guardians have the day off today. Lost in Baltimore yesterday, but they'll have the day off today, and then they start a series with the Twins. So, but they're still two games back of the lead in the division, and one game in the wild card spot ahead of the Toronto Blue Jays. So, it's getting closer. I mean, they've only got a couple more weeks left, so just hang on. Keep on keeping on, as we say. Also, don't forget, it is a Thursday morning, and that means Let's Grow Together with Roar's Nursery and Garden Center. That will be after the news at 9 o'clock this morning. And we'll have Matt Workinger, Rachel Fender from Roar's with us, taking your calls, answering your questions. And obviously, you can always email those to me as well if you'd like to do that. Coming up at 7:10, just about 20 minutes from now, we'll announce the winner of our $1,000 Visa gift card in our 2026 Sourcebook contest. So if you send in your entry form, make sure you stay tuned and see if you are the winner. So I do try to walk when I can to just keep things moving and, you know, feel better about yourself. But they put this new study out because I was always hung up on the number of steps taken. You know, like I just looked at my watch and so far I've walked 1,000 steps today, this morning, which, you know, you're supposed to get up to like 6,000. That's what you're supposed to do. I don't ever really get that close, but we try. Anyway, this new study says that if you walk at a faster pace, it can make up for a lower step count when it comes to reducing risk of health issues and early death. So the University of Sydney looked at the intensity of the steps in a study of about 65,000 middle-aged adults. And the study concluded chances of early death were a lot lower with those doing 5,000 to 7,500 daily steps at a lower stepping pace. However, the risk of early death was also lowered about the same in those doing under 5,000 daily steps, but at a higher pace. That's pretty good. That's good to think about. Just, you know, because when I walk, you know, you just try to take a good march around and keep yourself moving. And if I could do that with less steps, I think that would be a good thing. That would definitely be a good thing. So also yesterday, I'm talking about all these different things happening, but one of the things that came out yesterday was Billy Joel talking about how he underwent brain surgery. Now, I do remember him being diagnosed with normal pressure hydrocephalus, and he talked about his health quite a bit. But he says, you know, I'm not going anywhere. I'm still here. He noticed that his balance wasn't good, that he had this sense of always being on a boat, like a rocking motion. Oh, that would be awful. That would just be awful. He said he was not steady on his feet. and a neurologist suggested the procedure. So he went on to say that the shunt that they placed has improved his condition. His balance is much more stable. His ability to function has improved quite a bit. And he's hoping at some point to be able to go out and perform again. So we shall see. But good for him. So glad that he's getting a little bit of relief from that, for sure. We're coming up on 5 minutes now before 7 o'clock on your Thursday morning. And again, as I mentioned, it is not quite as warm today, but still the chance for a shower later. And we'll get up to a high of 78. Right now, we have 64 degrees in downtown Canton.
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17: There's an inflation update today. The producer price index, prices at the wholesale level, will be released for August. Tomorrow, the consumer price index for the month comes out. Jimmy Lee, CEO at Wealth Consulting Group, hopes the Federal Reserve will look at more than just inflation readings when it decides whether to increase interest rates next week.
18: I'm not as concerned about inflation. Once we get the war to end and oil prices, I think, will come down sharply. I think we should be more worried about growth in the future when you look out a little longer.
17: Earnings come out today from Macy's and RH, also Adobe and Oracle. Weekly claims for unemployment benefits also come out today, and existing home sales for August are released. It's believed sales cooled from July. That's your Fox Business Report. I'm Jenny Coselda, invested in you.
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3: A big shadow. This morning, here and there, at Carroll County, the kitchen was shower, cloudy, it's warm, still humid. Tomorrow, sun is humid, sunny and warm. And 80. I check ODOT cameras that I'm not seeing any kind of major fog out there elsewhere. It's 64 here at your severe weather station. Good morning, Jim Michaels with WHBC News. 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Well, he was a bit player in the murder of a 41-year-old Canton man last year, but he's been given some serious prison time as Canton police detectives continue their investigation. 20-year-old Cameron Croston of Canton Township entered guilty pleas on Tuesday to involuntary manslaughter and aggravated robbery charges in the September 2025 shooting death of Jake Young. Croston immediately sentenced to 17 to 22 and a half years in prison. Young found dead on the floor of his St. Elmo Avenue Northeast house. Canton police say Croston was not the shooter and did not even participate directly in the home invasion. The U.S. Marshals Service across Ohio worked to bring 79 children back home last month, biggest ever such effort in the state's history. Operation Meridian involved other federal as well as state and local law enforcement. Many of the kids may have run off voluntarily, but U.S. Marshal for the Northern District of Ohio, Pete Elliott, says others were in harm's way.
4: Some were not good situations. Some were pretty bad situations. And again, some of these children were being trafficked. Some were being prostituted out.
2: A 13-year-old girl in Columbus found hidden in a basement crawl space. Some adult arrests were made. Another threat to oil prices, apparently, is allies of Iran tighten their grip on a key trade route. Here's Fox News Radio's Jonathan Savage at the foreign desk this morning.
5: Iran-backed Houthi rebels in Yemen are getting closer to control over a key maritime trade route, the Bab el-Mandeb Strait. It's where ships enter or leave the Red Sea close to the Suez Canal. The Houthis have exchanged strikes with Saudi Arabia in recent days. President Trump's advising Iran not to get cute.
2: AAA average price for gasoline up to $4.24 in Canton, Massillon this morning, up 34 cents in 2 days. Average price for diesel up to $5.93. AccuWeather says clouds, a shower chance, and 78. It's 64 degrees. Well, it wasn't a big storm, but ended up Stark and Carroll counties felt the brunt of it last night. A lot of reports of downed trees and power lines, notably in Hartville and Alliance. We're left with just a handful of power outages this morning, 20 in Stark County. A lot of rain, too. A foot of water reported on roadways like at Erie and Walnut in Massillon. 1.16 inches of rain measured at the CAK weather station. And now we're at 2.26 inches of rain for the month. And it's only the 10th of the month. Taking their case to voters, here's Fox News Radio's Sue Guzman.
6: Republicans rallying their base for the November elections with an historic midterm convention in Dallas. The keynote speaker, President Trump.
7: We love this state and we love this country. That's all we can say. But what an honor it is to be in Texas. What a place.
6: The event celebrating Republicans featured a surprise video appearance from a Democrat.
8: Yes, I'm Senator John Fetterman, Pennsylvania. Yes, I'm a Democrat. Why am I here talking to you today? Because, well, I'm a common sense Democrat.
3: Stark Parks with short-term plans and a 10-year comprehensive plan for future projects. Now, sometimes those plans can change when someone is willing to provide the funding to make a project happen. So it is with the family of the late Diana Stadelman and their willingness to support an upgrade of the Sippo Lake Trail in Sippo Lake Park from the marina to Exploration Gateway, putting $98,000 into the project. Additional funding provided by the Stark Library Perry Branch, the McKinley Eagles, and Friends of Stark Parks. There is an event this afternoon at 3.
9: We will be hosting a trail dedication, so we will have a ribbon cutting and we'll be having some refreshments and honoring those that help support the project.
3: Stark Parks Community Engagement Manager Angelo Palumba, the total cost of the repaving project, $162,000. It's an event that senior citizens can actually take part in instead of just bringing home a bag of brochures. Stark Parks' Tam O'Shanter Park playing host to Stark Age Friendly Field Day at the park tomorrow from 10 till 2. There will be archery opportunities, wildlife encounters, wood carving and other participation activities like walking the trails in the park. First time event has been put together by the Stark County Age Friendly Coordinating Council along with lots of other organizations like Arts and Stark, the Stark Library and more. Again, it's 10 to 2 tomorrow at Tam O'Shanter Park. Among the many September 11th observances around the country, besides those at Ground Zero, the Pentagon, and Shanksville, Pennsylvania, is the 9/11 Memorial Climb at the McKinley Monument in Canton, undertaken every year since that tragic day. The Canton Fire Department leads those in uniform up the steps with civilians taking part too, commemorating the stair climb by hundreds of FDNY firefighters and other first responders at the World Trade Center that fateful day 25 years ago. And perhaps the best view of it all is on the ground below rather than on the steps.
10: Encourage all people to come out, not only from Canton, but from the surrounding areas, police department, fire department, military past and present.
3: Canton Fire Chief Akbar Bennett, join us for the live coverage of this moving event tomorrow morning. 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
12: Here's your AccuWeather forecast. Today will be mainly cloudy and not as warm, but still humid with a passing shower or two in the afternoon. Expect a high of 78 degrees. Tonight will be cloudy with a low of 60. Tomorrow it'll be less humid with clouds gradually giving way to sunshine, reaching a high of 76. Tomorrow night will be clear with a low of 59. With the AccuWeather forecast, I'm meteorologist Jason Caterina for News Talk 1480 WHBC.
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3: 20-year-old Cameron Croston of Canton Township to do 17 to 22 and a half years in prison on an involuntary manslaughter conviction for the September 2025 shooting death of 41-year-old Jake Young at a house on St. Elmo Avenue Northeast in Canton. He was not the shooter. Three others were also involved in the home invasion. Canton police continue investigating. Your next news coming up at 7:30, and when it breaks, Jim Michaels on Canton's Morning News with Pam Cook.
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15: Good Thursday morning, everyone. This 10th day of September and 63 degrees out there. If you were lucky enough to get one of our 2026 source books this year, which every year they go like hotcakes, I have to say, and you entered our contest to win a $1,000 Visa gift card, you filled out the form and sent it in or sent a postcard in, then you want to listen up right now because I am going to tell you who the winner of that $1,000 Visa gift card is. It's my very own drum roll. The winner of the $1,000 Visa gift card in our Sourcebook contest is Douglas James of North Canton. Yay. Very good. Very good. All right, Douglas, we'll be in touch and we'll let you know how you can get your gift card. But congratulations. Thank you for entering the contest and picking up your source book for 2026. Do appreciate that. Again, Douglas James of North Canton, the winner in our source book contest. Now, coming up in just a few minutes, Brant Luther, Stark County Administrator, he'll join us. But before we get to that, we need to have Kenny Rota fill us in on sports. Kenny?
16: Good Thursday morning, everybody. This sports report is brought to you by Ortho United. The Guardians, a 9-5 loser yesterday at Baltimore as starting pitcher Foster Griffin didn't make it out of the third inning as he gave up 8 earned runs. Chase DeLotta returned from a hand injury and homered in the loss. The Guards, who still hold down the third AL wildcard spot with a 74-73 record, are off today before opening up a 3-game road series at Minnesota on Friday. We've got a Thursday night football game this evening from Australia for you as the San Francisco 49ers will take on Myles Garrett and the LA Rams. The Browns, another day closer to their season opener Sunday in Jacksonville. That'll be a 1 p.m. kickoff here on WHBC. We know on the field Deshaun Watson gets the start at quarterback. Off the field, per a Cleveland.com report, Watson was pulled over for speeding last month, allegedly going 86 in a 60 miles per hour zone. Yesterday, he entered a not guilty plea in Cleveland Municipal Court. And if you haven't heard, the Cavaliers have made it official, re-signing guard James Harden to a multi-year contract. For News Talk 1480 WHBC Sports and Canton's Morning News, I'm Kenny Rota.
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15: All right, things are looking pretty decent out there right now. Not seeing any delays. 77, 62, 30, 21, all moving along. Give us a call on the traffic tip line if you see a problem. 330-450-1480.
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15: And according to AccuWeather, we are going to see some clouds today and maybe a passing shower, a high of 78, cloudy skies tonight with a low around 60. Tomorrow, less humid with some sunshine and a high around 76. And then Saturday, mostly sunny and warm, a high of 81. Right now, 63 degrees on your severe weather station, 1480 WHBC.
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0: and commercial heating and cooling needs since 1960. And right now on the roadways, pretty quiet. There's a lot of folks out and about at this hour. Some fog out there in a few areas. Not real heavy, but it is showing up. But for the most part, things look pretty good. Just give us a call on the traffic tip line if you see a problem. 330-450-1480.
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0: Mainly cloudy and not as warm today. A passing shower or two this afternoon. A high of 78. Cloudy skies tonight with a low around 60. Tomorrow, less humid with some clouds and sun mixed and a high around 76. Right now, 63 degrees on your Severe Weather Station, 1480 WHBC. Well, let us head to our WHBC newsline right now, find out what's happening in and around Starr County. And we've got Starr County Administrator Brant Luther with us. Good morning, Brant.
2: Good morning, Pam. I guess I'm about 5 minutes too late for the Visa gift card, eh?
0: Yep. Sorry. So sad. Too bad.
2: Well, glad for Mr. James in North Canton. Good for him.
0: Me too. I love it. I love that thought, right?
2: Exactly right. Well, speaking of money,
0: yes.
2: in county government, you know, we're always looking several months ahead. And one of the clearest examples of that is our annual budget process. And hard to believe, in about 3 weeks, County Budget Director Chris Nichols will be distributing the annual budget request documents to the various county departments and elected officials, and that will formally begin the process of developing Starr County's operating budget for 2027. I can't believe it's September, much less almost 2027, but here we are.
0: Yeah.
2: Those requests will be due back to the commissioner's office toward the end of October. And really, that begins the process of each office reviewing its current spending, considering its anticipated needs for next year, and explaining any significant changes that it's requesting. We ask all departments to examine personnel costs, supplies, contracts, equipment, technology, major projects that they anticipate, and any unusual expenses. Any proposed new positions, programs, or major purchases they have to really identify, and they have to justify. You can't simply take this year's appropriation and add a percentage on. Departments must consider whether they're actually spending, where costs are increasing, and where there are opportunities to operate more efficiently. And a budget request is also just the beginning of the conversation. It's not automatically the final budget that gets approved. Once those requests are submitted, we compare them with the county's projected revenue, and then Chris conducts a deep dive into the historical spending of that office or department, the current year activity, those contract obligations that I mentioned, the staffing levels, and the county's overall financial position. It's kind of a real balancing act. And then every department, as we know, it performs important work. But as a whole, the county must ultimately adopt a balanced and sustainable budget. We are not, Pam, like our friends in Washington. We don't spend money that we do not have, which is a good policy,
0: yes,
2: by the way.
0: Yes, I think so.
2: I suggest they adopt it. Don't you think that'd be a good idea?
0: I think that would be a really good idea, yes.
2: We'd be in a whole lot less trouble if they did. But we have to distinguish what would be helpful, and then what is truly necessary while continuing to provide the essential services our Starr County residents have come to expect. County government includes independently elected officials, courts, departments, and agencies with very different responsibilities. The budget supports everything from public safety, courts, to elections, record keeping, building, technology, and human services, and really the budget process as a whole. And the lengthy time that it takes allows us to evaluate our priorities and make sure public dollars are being used carefully and responsibly. And it really is one of the most important duties entrusted to the Board of Commissioners. So while we're beginning to look ahead toward 2027, Pam, with tomorrow looking at us, this week also asked us to pause and look back. 25 years since the terrorist attack of September 11th, 2001. Can you believe it's been a quarter of a century?
0: I can't.
2: Since that horrible day.
0: Where were
2: and
0: you?
2: And I know you, well, okay, so it was a Tuesday. It was a beautiful, crisp September morning without a cloud in the sky. There was a nip in the air. I was preparing to be married that Saturday, that very week, 9/15. This was 9/11. So obviously your mind is focused on the wedding and everything that needs to happen over the next several days. At that time, I was still working in the county office building. At that time, I was the law clerk and bailiff for Judge Jim James at the family court. Judge James was presiding over a divorce trial that morning, and it began as any other ordinary day at the court, but soon it became a day none of us would ever forget. I remember Lorraine Lewis, God rest her memory, was Judge James' secretary, and as we were in the trial, we kept getting these messages across on the computer that the tower, the first tower in New York, had been a airplane crash, mm-hmm. as we found out that was intentional, of course. But the seriousness of what was happening, you know, gradually became clear, and like people across the country, we were trying to absorb events that were really unimaginable, and it ended up that trial was paused and continued. After the FAA grounded airplanes that day, I remember walking down on the sixth floor of the county building, looking out the northwest corner windows that face the Akron-Canton Airport. And I remember seeing a steady stream of aircraft, I mean, one right after the other, headed for the Canton-Akron Airport to land because they grounded all the planes.
0: Mm-hmm.
2: Whatever nearest airport they were near, that's where they would land. So normally airplanes in the sky wouldn't attract much attention. But that morning, it was unsettling and visible evidence that something unprecedented was happening. And it was a time of tremendous uncertainty. Eventually, the judges sent all the employees home early. And I guess one of my most vivid memories, Pam, is I parked over at the Cornerstone parking garage, and the sound of screeching tires in the Cornerstone parking garage as people raced out of there to leave, to want to get home to their families.
0: Yeah.
2: It captured really the fear and the urgency of that morning in a way that's really difficult to describe. And
0: yeah, it is. And you just did a very good job of relating that, because I was obviously working here, and I remember one of the things, we went downtown just to see, you know, talk to people and things like that. And I don't know who was in charge of it at the time. It must have been the city of Canton, but they put our broadcast on the speakers in Central Plaza.
2: I remember that.
0: Yes.
2: I remember that.
0: And that was ABC News was cut. We had ABC News wall-to-wall coverage at that time. And that was one of the most eerie feelings to hear that loud, because people were just sitting there listening. You know, it was
2: taking it in.
0: Yes.
2: Silent. Yeah.
0: I remember
2: just kind of standing there. Yes,
0: yeah.
2: I remember
0: that.
2: It was
0: unbelievable. It is hard to believe. It's been 25 years, but I keep saying this morning, and you know, we're going to be broadcasting from the McKinley Monument tomorrow, because Canton firefighters do that wonderful stair climb, and it's so hard to put into words, like you said, but it's so important that we continue to never forget, as we always say, and let the upcoming generations be aware of what that was all about, you know?
2: Well, and the other thing, Pam, I know you would agree. I remember the prayer vigils and the people gathering and the strength and the prayers. And I remember the flags everywhere. In the days that follow, you couldn't buy a flag. The shelves were free of flags because everyone had bought them. And I remember the repository and the review printed full page flags.
0: Yes.
2: And people had them in their windows. I had one in the car. You know, it was a sense of, you know, it was a visible expression of our grief, but it was also an expression of determination and unity. And people were supporting one another and thanking our firefighters and emergency personnel and military. We were Americans, and we understood we had experienced something together. And really, 25 years later, I hope we remember not only the tragedy and the lives that were lost, but also the courage, faith, and compassion and unity that followed. And I hope that remains an important lesson for all of us today.
0: Yeah, 100%. Well, thank you, Brant. Thanks for spending a few minutes to remember all of that. And I always appreciate when you come on.
2: Thanks, Pam. Always good to talk to you. Have a great day.
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1: 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Jim Michaels with news. 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
5: This is WHBC News at 7:30 this Thursday morning. Drive time traffic. Just the usual hang up there, the Route 8 merge with 271 up further up north. And it's a fairly long line of traffic, or slow line of traffic at this hour of the commute anyway. That's the only problem that we see. AccuWeather's Jason Katerina says mainly cloudy, not as warm, still humid. Passing shower or two this afternoon, still a bit unsettled. High 78, 88. Yesterday's high at the airport. Tonight, cloudy, low 60. Tomorrow, clouds giving way to sun, less humid. High 76. Sunny and warm, a storm threat Saturday, and 81. Still some lingering showers in eastern Carroll County. It is 63 at your severe weather station. Good morning. Jim Michaels with WHBC News. And tomorrow is the 25th anniversary of September 11th, so it will be a special 9/11 memorial climb at the McKinley Monument in Canton. The Canton Fire Department leads the way up the steps of the monument to commemorate the lives of the brave FDNY firefighters and first responders who climbed the stairs of the World Trade Center buildings to try and save lives. Canton Fire Chief Akbar Bennett recalls how that heroism and the lives lost that day brought us all together, at least for a time.
6: We have more in common than we have that separates us. So 9/11 can be a reminder of let's come together as a country and as a people and, you know, and respect and love each other.
5: The memorial climb ceremony starts at 8 a.m. First steps taken at 8:46 a.m., the time the first plane hit. 1480 WHBC and sister station Mix 94.1 to broadcast live from the 9/11 Memorial Climb tomorrow. Pam Cook and Matt Fantone there from 6 to 10 a.m. First to encourage you to come down to the monument if you can, and then to cover the event as it happens. He was the country's leader at the time, asked to remember 25 years ago.
7: Former President George W. Bush reflecting on the anniversary during a moderated event held on Wednesday night at the George W. Bush Presidential Center in Dallas with former Secretary of State Condoleezza Rice.
8: Somebody said, you got to give a speech to the nation. And I said, you're right, I do. But I'm damn sure not going to give it from a bunker in Omaha, Nebraska. You know, I thought that would be a psychological victory for those who attacked us.
7: The president in Florida on that fateful Tuesday morning 25 years ago reading to school children when his chief of staff, Andrew Card, informed of the attack.
5: Fox News Radio's Ted Lindner. Money's scheduled pretrial date on Tuesday. A 20-year-old Canton Township man entered guilty pleas in a Canton home invasion killing. He was sentenced to 17 to 22 and a half years in prison. Cameron Croston pleaded guilty to reduced charges of involuntary manslaughter and aggravated robbery in the shooting death of 41-year-old Jake Young at a house on St. Elmo Avenue Northeast last September. A total of four people committed the crime, but Canton police say Croston did not fire the bullets that killed Young. And in fact, he never entered the house but did play a role in the crime. Canton police continue to investigate. A 24-year-old

0: and that means undoing things like tax cuts and border control.
1: Democrat Governor J.D. Pritzker says Republicans have done nothing to earn your vote. 1 mile of the Sippo Lake Trail in Sippo Lake Park in Perry Township's been repaved. And there's a dedication event later today. New blacktop has been put down over the last few weeks.
2: Connecting in Sippo Lake Park from where the marina is around the existing trail over to the Exploration Gateway.
1: It was a $162,000 project funded primarily by the family of Diana Stadelman, who took an interest in seeing the trail improved, according to Stark Park's executive director, Dan Meglin, at dedication event this afternoon at 3. Stark Park's also welcoming participants at the Stark Age Friendly Field Day at Tam O'Shanter Park in Jackson Township tomorrow from 10 to 2. Stark County Age Friendly Coordinating Council hosting the event for older adults and their families. There will be a participatory events taking place like archery, birding adventures, and wildlife encounters. Also, September 11th, moment of silence to honor first responders. And there is a free lunch with this event tomorrow, 10 to 2, Tam O'Shanter Park. WHBC News Time at 7:37, 63 degrees in downtown Canton.
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4: Here's your AccuWeather forecast. Today will be mainly cloudy and not as warm, but still humid with a passing shower or two in the afternoon. Expect a high of 78 degrees. Tonight will be cloudy with a low of 60. Tomorrow it'll be less humid with clouds gradually giving way to sunshine, reaching a high of 76. Tomorrow night will be clear with a low of 59. With the AccuWeather forecast, I'm meteorologist Jason Caterina for News Talk 1480 WHBC.
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3: All right, we'll jump into sports, and as soon as we're done, we'll hook up with Dan Belford this morning so we can talk about high school football. That's coming up in just a few minutes. And again, let's check in with Kenny Rota. He'll give us a look at sports. Kenny?
4: Good Thursday morning, everybody. This sports report is brought to you by Ortho United. The Guardians, a 9-5 loser yesterday at Baltimore, as starting pitcher Foster Griffin didn't make it out of the third inning as he gave up 8 earned runs. Chase DeLotta returned from a hand injury and homered in the loss. The Guards, who still hold down the third AL wildcard spot with a 74-73 record, are off today before opening up a 3-game road series at Minnesota on Friday. We've got a Thursday night football game this evening from Australia for you as the San Francisco 49ers will take on Myles Garrett and the LA Rams. The Browns, another day closer to their season opener Sunday in Jacksonville. That'll be a 1 p.m. kickoff here on WHBC. We know on the field Deshaun Watson gets the start at quarterback. Off the field, per a Cleveland.com report, Watson was pulled over for speeding last month, allegedly going 86 in a 60 miles per hour zone. Yesterday, he entered a not guilty plea in Cleveland Municipal Court. And if you haven't heard, the Cavaliers have made it official, re-signing guard James Harden to a multi-year contract. For News Talk 1480 WHBC Sports and Canton's Morning News, I'm Kenny Rota.
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3: Just fine as we travel through the area. I'm looking at your live I-77 webcams right now and hopefully not seeing too much of an issue. I do see further north, though, up in the Summit County area, right shoulder is blocked on 77 North just past Wilbeth Road because of a crash, and that is causing a few slowdowns at this moment. So certainly we are going to keep an eye on it for you, and we'll let you know if we see any other trouble. Spots, but that might be an area you want to avoid this morning. 77 North around Wilbeth Road. Give us a call on the traffic tip line if you see a problem. 330-450-1480.
2: 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The 1480 WHBC AccuWeather forecast.
3: And according to AccuWeather, we are going to have clouds and sun mixed today. Mostly cloudy, though, for sure. A high around 78. Clouds overnight tonight, low 60. Tomorrow, some sunshine and a high of 76. Right now, 63 degrees on your severe weather station, 1480 WHBC. All right, we are going to head to our WHBC news line. It's a day early, but we have our golden voice of Mr. Dan Belford on the phone. How are you, sir?
5: I'm wonderful. I'm trying to get back in alignment, you know, off work on Monday. We usually talk on Friday, but it's Thursday.
3: Yeah.
5: I'll talk to Fantone tomorrow on Friday, but that's probably really Tuesday. Or something. I don't know. I'll figure it all out by the time this week's over. How about that? Good morning, anyway.
3: Good morning. We've got a whole nother big weekend of high school football coming up. So let's start off with our radio game, the game you'll be at. And thanks to Al Lino, who's going to feed you, I might add. Lake at Perry.
5: Yeah, you know, both teams coming off a loss. Perry was pretty perplexing because week one we saw Warren Harding against McKinley, and we're not impressed with Warren Harding at all. But they've won two in a row since then. Perry's one of the victims. But it was a game plagued with mistakes. Perry had turnovers. They had penalties, a couple of muff punts, and Warren Harding, worst field position, I believe, was their own 48-yard line. So Perry kind of shot themselves in the foot in a lot of ways. They need to get Jonathan Lemon to impact his game against Lake, to stay with the Blue Streaks. He had a pretty pedestrian game due to Warren Harding, give them all the credit. And the quarterback rotation of Treharn and Boudry has been manageable and good, but they haven't stretched the field throwing. So that's going to be a key, I think, for the Panthers as well. And on defense, they just can't give up big plays. And that's happened throughout the course of the three games this season. Lake was just a touchdown away from being 3-0. And they know that game was for the taking, and they didn't do it. But tie to George will be the key to the overall game, period. He's going to touch the ball rushing, receiving. He's going to throw passes. He picked a pass last week. He'll return kickoffs and punts. If Perry can minimize his damage, this is going to be a four-quarter game. If they can't, it's going to tilt over to the blue streaks. And they also got to keep an eye on their quarterback, Jones, who's a good passer and a good runner. We've seen that with Lake over the years. So it's going to be a black and blue Federal League showdown. Lake's won, I think, five of the last six. And looking forward to having that on 1480 and Mix 94.1.
3: All right, and then we go to our YouTube game this week, and it is Green at Hoover.
5: Oh, that's going to be fun. It really is. You know, Green stumbled out of the gates and then have won two in a row, and they're really starting to find their giddy up as far as offensively. They got a really good quarterback like they have for so many years in the Bulldog program, this Herbert kid. He's thrown for six. I think he's run for two. He hasn't thrown a pick in three games, and their offense is clicking, and they're very rhythmic, and they can scatter the ball all over the field. That'll be the challenge for Hoover. Hoover, man, 2-1, and they came from 22 down last week and almost pulled that game out.
3: Yeah,
5: they're battling through injuries. Bonner, the quarterback, couldn't even throw the ball week one because he fractured a finger. He's a tank in the backfield, though. He's 225 as a quarterback. So they like to get him downhill. And I think it's crucial they get Lamelin, one of the running backs, involved, too. He came off a not the greatest game after back-to-back 100-yard games the first 2 weeks. Defenses will be the telltale here, though. Hoover flies to the football. I think they'll make it a very uncomfortable night for Herbert. You're at your home stadium. It's time to pull off your first Federal League win of the year, and I think Hoover will pull that off.
3: All right, and then we have our WHBCSports.com stream game, which is Manchester at Canton South.
5: Yeah, Pac-7 starts. Somebody's got to win. They're both 0-3.
3: Right.
5: You know, Wildcats have had a tough beginning. Coach B down there, Gardewell, is doing a great job with the kids, though. And he said, you know, the first problem last week, they've lost to three tough teams, by the way. They've lost to CBCA. They lost to Garaway. They lost to East last week, who went too deep in the playoffs last year. But last week against East, they were in the red zone four times and came out with no points. So that's something that's not a good mix, and that's something you just can't do. Manchester, on the other hand, their first three opponents have lost a total of one game combined. So both teams have been tested. They just haven't been able to get over the hump. And the key for South in this game will be the running back for Manchester. I remember this kid the last couple of years, this Parton, Phil Parton. He rushed for 1,000 last year, missed five games. He rushed for 2,000 the year before. If he gets off the bump, it could be a long night for the Wildcats. So defensively, they got to tighten it up. And when they have the ball, they got to finish things and hand things back to their defense to hope to pull out a win. It's going to be a close game, but let's see if the Wildcats can pull it out.
3: All right. Well, another weekend of great football, sir, and we'll chat with you next Friday. We'll be back on track.
5: Sounds great, family. Have a great weekend.
3: Thanks, Dan.
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3: All right, let's take a quick look at what's happening out there. I do see a bit of a slowdown now. This is 77 northbound up around Wilbeth Road. That's where we're seeing an accident this morning and causing things to slow down just a bit. So we will continue to keep an eye on things for you and let you know if there are any changes. But for the most part, we're in pretty good shape. Give us a call on the traffic tip line, 330-450-1480.
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3: We will see some clouds today and not quite as warm, but still humid. A high of 78. Cloudy skies tonight, low 60. Tomorrow, less humid with some clouds and sun and a high of 76. And then Saturday, mostly sunny, warm, and humid with a high around 81. Sunday, more of the same. And Monday as well, both with highs in the lower 80s. Right now, 63 degrees on your severe weather station, 1480 WHBC. All right, well, I was glad we had a chance to talk to Dan today, since tomorrow, as I mentioned, we'll be broadcasting live from the grounds of the McKinley Monument as the Canton Fire Department, along with other first responders, will be preparing their annual stair climb, which honors those who lost their lives and fought so valiantly on September 11th, 25 years ago. Pretty hard to believe. And again, just kind of going through the day's events with Brant Luther was, that was, you know, I always want to hear what other folks were feeling and thinking, because it just always sheds a new light. It definitely sheds a new light, and a lot going on, of course. But we'll be broadcasting live. It'll be a simulcast with Mix 94.1. Matt Fantone and I will be your hosts, and looking forward to the morning, because we're supposed to have, yes, as Brant said, a beautiful blue sky, crisp day tomorrow. So we'll keep our fingers crossed, certainly, that all happens. But as we can tell from the weather right now, that's exactly what's going to happen. And I will repeat, in case you missed it, Douglas James of North Canton, you are the winner of our $1,000 Visa gift card. That's our 2026 Sourcebook contest. And thank you, Douglas, for participating, and to everyone else who sent entries in as well. But we will let Douglas know how he can pick up his big prize and have lots of fun. I think that'll be a great thing for the weekend. Anyway, we also have coming up at 8:20, Bobby DiBiasio with your Cleveland Guardians. He will join us and we'll chat about the Guardians. Guardians lost last night, which, as I mentioned earlier, is a shame, because my Pirates beat the White Sox again, and they would have been just a game back, but they're still just two games back. So that's good. That's good news. They have the day off today, and Guardians will be opening a series with the Twins tomorrow night. So we'll keep an eye on that. Boy, in the NFL last night, it was an interesting game. I mean, it was a lot of defense. Sam Darnold, the quarterback for Seattle, got hurt right away. I think it was like five plays in, and he hurt his hip and didn't come back. But Seattle did end up winning that game 13-10. Tonight it is a game from Australia, as the LA Rams will take on the San Francisco 49ers. So Myles Garrett will make his debut as an LA Ram. Aaron Donald is not playing in that game. He's off the first week, considering that he just signed with them last week. So coming out of retirement, but that should be a good game. I'm interested to see how it all pans out, but a lot of good football set for this weekend. The Buckeyes have a huge game as they head to Texas. Texas is now ranked fourth in the nation. Of course, Buckeyes are ranked number one. I guess Texas looking for that Arch Manning glow. They want to be able to maybe get a little revenge on the Buckeyes for last year's game, but it should be a very good game. Should be a very, very good game. Just another one on the agenda. There's a lot of them for sure. And don't forget, after the news at 9 o'clock this morning, we will have Let's Grow Together with Roar's Nursery and Garden Center. So get your questions ready, and we'll talk to Matt and Rachel. Right now, we have a very pleasant 63 degrees in downtown Canton.
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9: Crude oil prices are higher, but stock futures are also mostly higher. The global benchmark for oil, Brent crude, has now topped $102 a barrel. West Texas Intermediate, U.S. oil, is at $97. Interest rates on government bonds are higher. The 10-year Treasury yield has topped 4.8%, its highest level since 2023. American Eagle Outfitters shares are down more than 11%. It was bringing in more money in the recent quarter, but it has a backlog of unsold merchandise. Auto supplier Belron, the parent company of the Safelite Auto Glass Company, is exploring a stock launch. 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That's your Fox Business Report. 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
2: 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Jim Michaels with news. 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

0: This is WHBC News here at currently 8 o'clock drive time traffic for you this morning. Some issues as usual with the traffic volume. However, for some reason, 77 North, the construction a little bigger delay than usual. In fact, 77 North backing up onto the Kenmore leg and onto 76 westbound. There is that car off to the side on the shoulder, 77 north around Wilbeth. That doesn't seem to be making it any worse than usual up there. AccuWeather and Jason Katarina saying mainly cloudy today, not as warm, still humid, a passing shower or two this afternoon, the high 78. Tonight cloudy, low 60. Tomorrow clouds giving way to sun, less humid, high 76. Sunny and warm, a storm threat Saturday and 81. At the airport, 68, they're reporting fog, 63 in downtown Canton at your severe weather station. Good morning, Jim Michaels with WHBC News. 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A bit of a bit player in the murder of a 41-year-old Canton man last year, but he's given some serious prison time as Canton police detectives continue investigating. 20-year-old Cameron Croston of Canton Township entered guilty pleas on Tuesday to involuntary manslaughter and aggravated robbery charges in the September 2025 shooting death of Jake Young. Croston immediately sentenced to 17 to 22 and a half years in prison. Young found dead on the floor of his St. Elmo Avenue Northeast house back on that date last year. Canton police say Croston was not the shooter, though, and did not even participate directly in the home invasion. The U.S. Marshals Service across Ohio worked to bring 79 children back home last month, biggest ever such effort in the state's history. Operation Meridian in August involved other federal as well as state and local law enforcement. Many of the kids may have run off voluntarily, but U.S. Marshal for the Northern District of Ohio, Pete Elliott, says others were in harm's way.
1: Some were not good situations. Some were pretty bad situations. And again, some of these children were being trafficked. Some were being prostituted out.
0: A 13-year-old girl in Columbus found hidden in a basement crawl space. Some adult arrests were made with this operation. An apparent near miss for a plane carrying the president of Ukraine. Fox News Radio's Jonathan Savage at the foreign desk this morning says it was the prime minister of Norway who met with Volodymyr Zelensky this week, and he was the one that later told Norwegian media that
2: a plane carrying Ukrainian President Volodymyr Zelensky was nearly hit by a drone as it took off from Moldova. The two men met to discuss potential support for Ukraine's air defenses. Moldovan police say a Russian drone crashed in a sunflower field on Tuesday but caused no casualties. The country closed airspace for a time, delaying President Zelensky's departure.
0: AccuWeather says clouds with a shower chance and 78. It is 63 degrees. Now, it wasn't a big storm last night, but for once anyway, Stark and Carroll counties felt some of the worst of it. Reports of downed trees and power lines, notably in Hartville and Alliance, and a new power outage is just developed here, perhaps related to the storm, just northeast of Hartville, about 400 Edison customers out along Pontius between Congress Lake Road and Route 44, and just getting that power information in at this moment. Other than that, there were just really a handful of remaining power outages, and also a lot of rain last night. Roadways flooded a foot of water at Erie and Walnut in Massillon and in northeast Carroll County. Same report. It was a primary election on a Wednesday.
3: In Rhode Island, a Democratic senator fended off challenges from progressive candidates, winning the Democratic primary, Jack Reed. But Rhode Island's Governor Dan McKee lost, the first governor in any state to be primaried out in 8 years. Helena Foulkes beat McKee.
4: I know a lot of people are worn out by politics right now, and who can blame them?
3: Foulkes will face Republican Aaron Gookian in November.
0: Fox News Radio's Dave Anthony. AAA average price for gasoline. Now up to $4.24 in Canton Massillon this morning, up 34 cents in 2 days. Average price for diesel up to $5.93. Stark Parks has short-term plans and a 10-year comprehensive plan for future projects. Sometimes those plans can change when someone is willing to provide the funding to make a project happen. So it is with the family of the late Diana Stadelman and their willingness to support it up.

0: upgrade of the Sippo Lake Trail and Sippo Lake Park from the marina to Exploration Gateway, putting $98,000 into the project. Additional funding provided by the Stark Library Perry Branch, the McKinley Eagles, and Friends of Stark Parks. There's an event this afternoon at 3.
1: We will be hosting a trail dedication. So we will have a ribbon cutting, and we'll be having some refreshments and honoring those that help support the project.
0: Stark Parks Community Engagement Manager Angela Palumba. The total cost of the repaving project, $162,000. It is an event for senior citizens that isn't just about going home with a bag of brochures. The Stark Parks Tam O'Shanter Park playing host to Stark Age Friendly Field Day at the park tomorrow, 10 till 2. There will be archery opportunities, wildlife encounters, wood carving, other participation activities like walking the trails in the park. The first time event's been put together by the Stark County Age Friendly Coordinating Council, along with lots of other organizations like Arts in Stark, the Stark Library, and more. Again, that's tomorrow, 10 to 2 at Tam O'Shanter Park. Among the many September 11th observances around the country, besides those at Ground Zero, the Pentagon, and Shanksville tomorrow, the 9/11 Memorial Climb at the McKinley Monument in Canton. The Canton Fire Department leads those in uniform up the steps with civilians taking part two, commemorating the stair climb by hundreds of FDNY firefighters and other first responders at the World Trade Center that fateful day 25 years ago. And perhaps the best view of it all is on the ground below rather than on the steps tomorrow.
2: Encourage all people to come out, not only from Canton, but from the surrounding areas, police department, fire department, military past and present.
0: Canton Fire Chief Akbar Bennett. 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WHBC News Time 8:07, 63 degrees in downtown Canton.
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4: Here's your AccuWeather forecast. Today will be mainly cloudy and not as warm, but still humid with a passing shower or two in the afternoon. Expect a high of 78 degrees. Tonight will be cloudy with a low of 60. Tomorrow it'll be less humid with clouds gradually giving way to sunshine, reaching a high of 76. Tomorrow night will be clear with a low of 59. With the AccuWeather forecast, I'm meteorologist Jason Caterina for News Talk 1480 WHBC.
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0: 20-year-old Cameron Croston of Canton Township due 17 to 22 and a half years in prison on an involuntary manslaughter conviction for the September 2025 shooting death of 41-year-old Jake Young at a house on St. Elmo Avenue northeast in Canton. He was not the shooter. Three others were also involved in the home invasion. Canton police continue investigating. Your next news at 8:30, and when it breaks, Jim Michaels on Canton's Morning News with Pam Cook.
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1: Well, I can do that, too, because, you know, here's the situation. There is some kind of an accident further north on the 77 northbound up around Wilbeth Road, and we want you to be careful as you travel there. You may want to take an alternate route, as they say. 10 minutes after 8 on your Thursday morning, this 10th day of September, 64 degrees out there. And again, heading to a high of 78 today, so that's not too bad. Coming up in about 10 minutes, we'll talk Cleveland Guardians baseball. Because we want to see what Bobby DiBiasio has to say about the upcoming games, the games that are remaining, the games that are going to mean it all as we head into the final regular season games with the Guardians. So again, we'll talk to him coming up at 8:20 this morning. Right now, though, here's Kenny Rota. He can fill us in on sports.
2: Good Thursday morning, everybody. This sports report is brought to you by Ortho United. The Guardians, a 9-5 loser yesterday at Baltimore, as starting pitcher Foster Griffin didn't make it out of the third inning as he gave up 8 earned runs. Chase DeLotta returned from a hand injury and homered in the loss. The Guards, who still hold down the third AL wildcard spot with a 74-73 record, are off today before opening up a 3-game road series at Minnesota on Friday. We've got a Thursday night football game this evening from Australia for you as the San Francisco 49ers will take on Myles Garrett and the LA Rams. The Browns, another day closer to their season opener Sunday in Jacksonville. That'll be a 1 p.m. kickoff here on WHBC. We know on the field Deshaun Watson gets the start at quarterback. Off the field, per a Cleveland.com report, Watson was pulled over for speeding last month, allegedly going 86 in a 60 miles per hour zone. Yesterday, he entered a not guilty plea in Cleveland Municipal Court. And if you haven't heard, the Cavaliers have made it official, re-signing guard James Harden to a multi-year contract. For News Talk 1480 WHBC Sports and Canton's Morning News, I'm Kenny Rota.
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1: All right. Again, looking pretty decent out there for you. Not seeing any delays. 77, 62, 30, 21, all moving along. We are going to keep an eye on it for you, and we'll let you know if we see any trouble spots. 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
1: And according to AccuWeather, we are going to have mostly cloudy skies today with a high of 78. Partly cloudy tonight, low 60. Tomorrow, clouds giving way to sun and a high of 76. Right now, 64 degrees on your severe weather station, 1480 WHBC.
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7: Oh, you know what that song means. Means time to catch up with our good friend Bobby DiBiasio with the Cleveland Guardians. Good morning, sir. How are you?
8: Good morning, Pam. Doing well. Here's the way I'm looking at the month of September. We might have gone over this last time we talked, but so you wake up and you say to yourself, if the postseason started today, are we in?
7: Yes.
8: And the answer today is yes.
7: Yes.
8: Because we're the third wild card. A few days ago, we were tied with Toronto, and they have the tiebreaker, so the answer would have been no. But for the most part, over the last week or so, if you did that exercise...
7: every day.
8: We would be in the postseason and play the Houston Astros,
7: oh,
8: I believe, and how if the wild card series, best two out of three, would flow. So... as of today, we're in the postseason, but it's
7: and
8: amazing.
7: Not that far off in the division, right?
8: Left and one road trip left. That's all we got.
7: And we're not far off from the division, right?
8: Two
7: games.
8: Two.
7: My Pirates are helping in that situation.
8: Oh my goodness, the Pirates are beating up on the White Sox.
7: They are
8: cool. Yeah, and that is awesome. Again, last night, two nights in a row.
7: Yeah.
8: So we have an off day. We're off to Minnesota, and then the White Sox come home for a huge three-game series. And who thought the start of the season that this three-game set against Chicago in late September would be the biggest series of the year.
7: Yeah.
8: And then the Athletics come to town, and the regular season schedule is over, which is just... Again, bizarre to think that it's gone by. And then we're off to Boston and Kansas City to finish off the regular season. So here we are, pennant race baseball. We're already in the postseason mode, that's for sure.
7: Yeah, and what more could you ask for, you know? I mean, that's all you can ask for is to be there, at least be there, you know? As we head into the final stretch, I mean, again, let's reiterate, what's going to be the most important thing, do you think?
8: Well, pitching.
7: Mm-hmm.
8: It's always going to be the number one thing. And, Hammy was saying it on the air yesterday, and it's an interesting dialogue. On the plus side, the fact that our starters we haven't had to put our starters on the disabled list, on the injured list this year. Most every guy has not missed a turn, which is wonderful because they've been healthy, but that's a heavy workload.
7: Yeah, so, right.
8: Are they getting a teeny bit tired? We just haven't had many starts where the guys have gotten into the sixth and even the seventh inning to give our bullpen a rest. So when, you know, the starters are not getting through five, then you're taxing your bullpen. And that's how we're built. Our offense is with the moves made at the trading deadline, our offense has gotten a jolt and has played pretty darn well. But it all, for me, circles back to what's happening on the mound. And we need to be more consistent, especially with our starting pitching going deeper into the games to save our bullpen.
7: So I have to ask you, tomorrow being the 25th anniversary of 9/11, I mean, you know, it affected the sports world like it never has before, like anything ever has before. And so where were you that day? What do you remember about that day?
8: We had staff meetings on Tuesdays, right? It was Tuesday.
7: It was a Tuesday, yeah.
8: September 11th. And we're at the ballpark bright and early and sitting in my office. We were watching TV, a group of us. My office was near the large conference room that we all would meet for our staff meetings. And all of us got into the staff meeting late and were wondering what in the world's going on. And as one of our people were late because they were glued to the radio and TV. They made the announcement that the World Trade Center was hit. And we all said, yeah, we were watching it. And she said, no, the second tower. Valerie Arcuri, our VP of marketing, I'll never forget it. And we're all like, oh, my. And next thing you know, there were a few of us whose phones were blowing up, and the meeting, everybody just started scrambling. Next thing you know, there's an announcement for everybody in the building. They have to leave because if you remember, they thought that plane was coming towards Cleveland. And circling back, and that we had to get out of downtown. And you look out the window and it's bumper to bumper traffic on the way out. So everybody in downtown Cleveland was trying to get out of Cleveland and you couldn't go anywhere. And so those discussions, well, do we sit here or do we sit out
7: in the middle of town
8: on Ontario Street or East 9th to get to the highways? And just a group of us, just sitting in my office, five, six of us just shaking our heads like we still do today. That unimaginable happening in our country, on our land.
7: Yeah, it is. It's still, and it's hard to believe it was 25 years ago. I mean, it almost feels like yesterday, but, you know, it's just an amazing
8: thing.
7: And our
8: players were in Kansas City, so trying to figure out how, if I remember it correctly, how we were going to get everybody home. Do we come back to Cleveland? Although Cleveland, again, was not the place. So do we try to get them all to their hometowns? And then when do we regroup? And then you start thinking, okay, baseball being the nation's pastime, how do we help in the recovery? And how do we help get people feeling in a sense of security? So we started brainstorming amongst ourselves and with the people of Major League Baseball and with the start of the re-up of the few days off, President Bush being at Yankee Stadium, walking out to the mound to throw out a first pitch. It was pretty powerful.
7: Yeah, sure was. Well, I appreciate you remembering that with me. And, boy, I know we'll talk again in a couple of weeks. Talk to Rosie next week. But it'll be interesting. This is going to be fun.
8: You know, it is amazing. 15 games? I think that's all we have right now. And so every one of them, you're on the edge of your seat. That's what makes it fun.
7: That's right. Go get those tickets for that White Sox game.
8: Yes, indeed. Go Guardians.
7: Thanks, Bob.
8: Thanks, Pam.
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2: This is WHBC News at 8:31. Drive time traffic this morning. Couple of accidents up north, 77 north. Now this is an accident, separate incident at Wilbeth. The center lane is impacted there. So slow once you get to 224, 277. Certainly trying to get around that, either to the left or to the right. Further up, Route 8 north, the right lane impacted with an accident after Seasons. AccuWeather's Jason Katarina says mainly cloudy, not as warm today, still humid, a passing shower or two this afternoon, the high 78. Tonight cloudy, low 60. Tomorrow clouds giving way to sun, less humid, the high 76. Sunny and warm, a storm threat Saturday and 81. That's currently 64 at your severe weather station. Good morning. Jim Michaels with WHBC News. Tomorrow's the 25th anniversary of September 11th, so there'll be a special 9/11 memorial climb at the McKinley Monument in Canton. The Canton Fire Department leads the way up the steps of the monument to commemorate the lives of the brave FDNY firefighters and first responders who climbed the stairs of the World Trade Center buildings to try and save lives. Canton Fire Chief Akbar Bennett recalls how that heroism and the lives lost that day brought us all together, at least for a time.
0: We have more in common than we have that separates us. So 9/11 can be a reminder of let's come together as a country and as a people and, you know, and respect and love each other.
2: The memorial climb ceremony starts at 8 a.m. tomorrow. 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Pam Cook and Matt Fantone there from 6 to 10 a.m. to encourage people to come to the monument and then to cover the event as it happens. And he was the country's leader at the time, asked to remember 25 years ago.
1: Former President George W. Bush reflecting on the anniversary during a moderated event held on Wednesday night at the George W. Bush Presidential Center in Dallas with former Secretary of State Condoleezza Rice.
9: Somebody said, you got to give a speech to the nation. And I said, you're right, I do. But I'm damn sure not going to give it from a bunker in Omaha, Nebraska. You know, I thought that would be a psychological victory for those who attacked us.
1: The president in Florida on that fateful Tuesday morning 25 years ago reading to school children when his chief of staff, Andrew Card, informed of the attack.
2: Fox News Radio's Ted Lindner. On his scheduled pretrial date Tuesday, a 20-year-old Canton Township man entered guilty pleas in a Canton home invasion killing and was sentenced to 17 to 22 and a half years in prison. Cameron Croston pleaded guilty to reduced charges of involuntary manslaughter and aggravated robbery in the shooting death of 41-year-old Jake Young at a house on St. Elmo Avenue Northeast last September. A total of four people committed the crime, but Canton police say Croston did not fire the bullets that killed Young, and in fact, he never entered the house, but did play a role in the crime. Canton police continue to investigate. A 24-year-old Minerva man's been indicted on 9 sex-related charges, accused of possessing AI and other child sex images on various devices. Brandon Lee Amelung, indicted, arrested, and arraigned last week. He's back in Stark County Common Police Court next Wednesday. AccuWeather says not as warm, but still humid. A shower chance in 78. It's 64 degrees. Well, it wasn't a big storm, but Stark and Carroll counties getting some of the brunt of it last night. Down to trees and power lines last night, notably in Hartville and Alliance. And
10: had most of the power issues cleaned up, but there's a new power outage that's popped up in Lake Township. Some of the residents in Hartville, the numbers don't all add.

0: And that could be damaging, President Trump tells supporters.
1: So I'm asking you to pretend that I'm on the ballot. I'm on the ballot.
0: Speaking Wednesday at the Republicans' midterm convention, he says without heavy turnout by Republicans, Democrats could win the Congress back, and that means undoing things like tax cuts and border control.
2: Democrat Governor J.D. Pritzker says Republicans have done nothing to earn the vote. 1 mile of the Sippo Lake Trail in Sippo Lake Park in Perry Township's been repaved. There's a dedication event later today. New blacktop put down over the last couple of weeks.
3: Connecting in Sippo Lake Park from where the marina is around the existing trail over to the Exploration Gateway.
2: It's a $162,000 project funded primarily by the family of Diana Stadelman, who took an interest in seeing the trail improved, according to Stark Park's executive director, Dan Meglin. Dedication event this afternoon at 3. And then they've got something up tomorrow. Stark Parks welcomes participants at the Stark Age Friendly Field Day at Tam O'Shanter Park in Jackson Township. It's tomorrow from 10 to 2. The Stark County Age Friendly Coordinating Council hosting the event for older adults and their families. There will be participatory activities like archery, birding adventures, wildlife encounters, also a September 11th moment of silence, and there is a free lunch for this Field Day event at Tam O'Shanter Park, 10 to 2 tomorrow. WHBC News Time at 8:38, 64 degrees in downtown Canton.
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5: Here's your AccuWeather forecast. Today will be mainly cloudy and not as warm, but still humid with a passing shower or two in the afternoon. Expect a high of 78 degrees. Tonight will be cloudy with a low of 60. Tomorrow it'll be less humid with clouds gradually giving way to sunshine, reaching a high of 76. Tomorrow night will be clear with a low of 59. With the AccuWeather forecast, I'm meteorologist Jason Caterina for News Talk 1480 WHBC.
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2: And tomorrow it's the 25th 9/11 Memorial Climb at the McKinley Monument in Canton in observance of the September 11th attacks. The ceremony starts at 8 a.m. tomorrow. The first steps taken at 8:46 a.m. Your next news at 9, and when it breaks, Jim Michaels on Canton's Morning News with Pam Cook.
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9: All right, 8:43 on your Thursday morning, and 64 degrees out there. Going to be kind of cloudy as we move through the day, but not too bad. Should be pretty mild. We have, of course, coming up after the news at 9 o'clock, Let's Grow Together with Roar's Nursery and Garden Center. And we are excited to have Matt back with us, and also Rachel will be here, and they'll take your phone calls or emails, whatever you might like. But again, that'll be coming up after the news at 9. Right now, let us get one more look at sports. Here's Kenny Rota.
10: Good Thursday morning, everybody. This sports report is brought to you by Ortho United. The Guardians, a 9-5 loser yesterday at Baltimore, as starting pitcher Foster Griffin didn't make it out of the third inning as he gave up 8 earned runs. Chase DeLotta returned from a hand injury and homered in the loss. The Guards, who still hold down the third AL wildcard spot with a 74-73 record, are off today before opening up a 3-game road series at Minnesota on Friday. We've got a Thursday night football game this evening from Australia for you as the San Francisco 49ers will take on Myles Garrett and the LA Rams. The Browns, another day closer to their season opener Sunday in Jacksonville. That'll be a 1 p.m. kickoff here on WHBC. We know on the field Deshaun Watson gets the start at quarterback. Off the field, per a Cleveland.com report, Watson was pulled over for speeding last month, allegedly going 86 in a 60 miles per hour zone. Yesterday, he entered a not guilty plea in Cleveland Municipal Court. And if you haven't heard, the Cavaliers have made it official, re-signing guard James Harden to a multi-year contract. For News Talk 1480 WHBC Sports and Canton's Morning News, I'm Kenny Rota.
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9: All right, if you are heading out at this hour, things are looking pretty decent, not seeing any delays out there. So hopefully you'll get to where you need to be on time.

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0: And according to AccuWeather, we are going to have a cloudy day today for the most part, but a high around 78. And then tonight, cloudy skies, a low of 60. Tomorrow, less humid with some clouds and sun mixed and a high of 76. Right now, 64 degrees on your severe weather station, 1480 WHBC.
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1: All right, things are moving along just fine. Again, not seeing any delays out there. 77 looks pretty good. We started out having a little bit of an issue further north. I am seeing right now there is still a little bit of a delay as you're going north on 77 up around Wilbeth Road. Actually, there's a pretty big delay. So if you're headed in that direction, you may want to go a different route. But again, it's a very slow go. Three lanes of traffic, very, very slow. 77 northbound. Right around Wilbeth Road, and that is because of an accident this morning, and it's kind of trickling back. So to the Central Interchange, you want to, again, just be very, very careful this morning and give yourself a little bit extra time. Give us a call on the traffic tip line if you see a problem, 330-450-1480.
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1: Well, according to AccuWeather, mainly cloudy and not as warm today, but humid. A shower possible this afternoon, a high of 78. Tonight, cloudy with a low around 60. And then tomorrow, less humid with a mixture of clouds and sun and a high around 76. As we head to Saturday and Sunday, some clouds, but highs in the lower 80s. Right now, 64 degrees on your severe weather station, 1480 WHBC. All right, we've had such a busy morning chatting with a lot of folks, and I also want to say a congratulations to the winner of our 2026 Sourcebook Contest. Douglas James of North Canton is our winner, $1,000 Visa gift card, so congratulations to Douglas James, and I know it'll be put to good use. Always is, and appreciate everyone who picked up the source book this year and had a chance to enter the contest. It was a lot of fun. We got a lot of entries, probably the most we've had since the inception of the contest, which has been a few years. So, yeah, it was awesome. It was awesome. Also, don't forget, coming up after the news at 9, Let's Grow Together with Roar's Nursery and Garden Center. And Matt and Rachel will be here. They'll take your calls, answer your questions. And also, you can send an email to me if you would like. So many wonderful people do that. We get those questions on the air. And it's usually a question that a lot of people are wondering about. So, you know, if you don't want to call in, you certainly can send that email in to pcook@whbc.com. And also don't forget our show, the Let's Grow Together show, will be live on Facebook and also live on our YouTube channel. And you can check us out there anytime you would like to. Also, again, thank you to Dan Belford for jumping on a day early with us, because we'll be broadcasting live from the McKinley Monument tomorrow. We will be there starting at 6 a.m. It is a simulcast with 1480 WHBC and Mix 94.1. Matt Fantone, and I will be there, and we'll be hosting the morning hours as the City of Canton Fire Department and other first responders from all around the area join forces and prepare for the annual stair climb. It's just a moving ceremony and event. If you can come down to the monument and witness it yourself, please do. We would love to have you do that with us. And we're just going to be remembering a day 25 years ago that obviously those of us who were around at that time will never forget. We'll always remember where we were and what we felt, and appreciate what the City of Canton is doing at the McKinley Monument tomorrow. So come on down and say hello, and we can unify as we did on that day 25 years ago. 5 minutes now before 9 o'clock on your Thursday morning. We have 64 degrees in downtown Canton.
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2: I'm Taylor Riggs, and this is the Fox Business Report. Macy's is holding up better than expected. It topped earnings estimates and it's raising expectations for the year. The department store giant is in the middle of a turnaround plan. Macy's says it was helped by a tariff refund in the recent quarter and sales rose in the period. It's also predicting sales will rise for the entire year. Apple shares are up more than 1% after it unveiled its first foldable smartphone yesterday, priced at just under $2,000. The Wall Street Journal says Apple did raise prices for iPhones, but not as much as some analysts projected. Apple's dealing with higher prices for memory and storage chips. Stock futures are mostly higher. Crude oil prices rose again on continued Mideast hostilities. Brent crude, the global benchmark, has been as high as $102 a barrel. That's your Fox Business Report. I'm Ginny Cosella. Invested in you.
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1: This is WHBC News. Good morning. I'm Pam Cook. Tomorrow is the 25th anniversary of September 11th, so it will be a special 9/11 memorial climb at the McKinley Monument in Canton. Canton Fire Department leads the way up the steps of the monument to commemorate the lives of the brave FDNY firefighters and first responders who climbed the stairs of the World Trade Center buildings to try to save lives. Canton Fire Chief Akbar Bennett recalls how that heroism and the lives lost that day brought us all together.
12: The love and the energy that America felt towards each other, at least for the first couple months, we came together. There was no Democrat, there was no Republican, no black and white and all that. We just came together as Americans.
1: The memorial climb ceremony starts at 8 a.m. The first steps will be taken at 8:46 a.m., the time the first plane hit. 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On his scheduled pretrial date Tuesday, a 20-year-old Canton Township man entered guilty pleas in a Canton home invasion killing and was sentenced to 17 to 22 and a half years in prison. Cameron Croston pleading guilty to reduced charges of involuntary manslaughter and aggravated robbery.

0: in the shooting death of 41-year-old Jake Young at a house on St. Elmo Avenue Northeast last September. Total of four people committed the crime, but Canton police say Croston did not fire the bullets that killed Young. In fact, he never entered the house, but he did play a role in the crime. Canton police continue to investigate. A 24-year-old Minerva man has been indicted on 9 sex-related charges, accused of possessing AI and other child sex images on various devices. Brandon Lee Amelung was indicted, arrested, and arraigned last week. He's back in Stark County Common Police Court next Wednesday. 1 mile of the Sippo Lake Trail in Sippo Lake Park in Perry Township has been repaved, and there's a dedication event today. New blacktop has been put down over the last few weeks on the section of the trail between the marina and Exploration Gateway.
1: It's really looking beautiful. It's definitely going to be a more accessible trail, much more user-friendly than it had been in the past.
0: That's Stark Park's Executive Director Dan Meglin, who says it was a $162,000 project funded primarily by the family of the late Diana Stadelman, who took an interest in seeing the trail improved. Dedication event set for 3 o'clock this afternoon. Stark Parks will also welcome participants at the Stark Age Friendly Field Day at Tam O'Shanter Park in Jackson Township tomorrow from 10 until 2. For News Talk 1480 WHBC, I'm Pam Cook.
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3: Here's your AccuWeather forecast. Today will be mainly cloudy and not as warm, but still humid with a passing shower or two in the afternoon. The high temperature will reach 78 degrees. Tonight, expect cloudy skies with a low around 60. Tomorrow will be less humid as clouds gradually clear, making way for some sunshine. The high temperature for tomorrow will be 76 degrees. Tomorrow night will be clear with a low of 59. With the AccuWeather forecast, I'm meteorologist Jason Caterina for News Talk 1480. WHBC.
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right. Good Thursday morning, everyone. Pam Cook with you this morning. It is Let's Grow Together with Roar's Nursery and Garden Center. And we have in studio

0: With us, Mr. Matt Workner. Hello, Matthew.
1: Good morning, Pam.
0: Is your name Matthew?
1: Yeah.
0: Okay,
1: when
0: good.
1: I'm in trouble.
0: I was going to say, because I figured I'd call you that anyway. And Ms. Rachel Fender. Hi, Rachel.
2: Hello.
0: Is your name Rachel?
2: It is Rachel. Yes. Yeah. Sometimes Rach. Sometimes.
0: And thank you. I mean, we're glad to have you back,
2: yes.
0: Matt. And, of course, as we mentioned last week, so sorry to hear about the passing of your dad. And all we talked about were marigolds.
1: Yeah. I actually listened to the show.
0: Oh, did you?
2: Okay, good.
1: Thank you for that. I appreciate the tribute to him. It meant a lot.
0: That's good. I'm glad to hear it. Well, we're glad to have you back in the studio with us. And we've got to talk about the sunflowers that are here
1: in
0: the studio.
1: David brought them.
0: They're beautiful.
2: They're gorgeous.
0: The colors are awesome. You can see them. We're live.
1: They're Cleveland Brown colors.
0: Are they?
1: Well, she's wearing her Steelers shirt.
0: They are orange and brown.
2: They look a little dead to me.
1: No, beautiful.
2: They're very fall.
1: They scream fall. Yeah,
0: they do scream fall.
2: Yeah, they are beautiful.
0: They are very, very, very pretty. And we should tell you that you can watch us live on Facebook and also on our YouTube channel. And you'll get a picture, you'll be able to see the flowers that we're talking about. And thank you, David, if that was you that brought them in here as well, because you took some out to Roars, I believe.
2: Yes, you did.
0: Yeah.
2: Yeah. They're gorgeous.
0: So, yes, we appreciate that so much. Decorating the studio this morning. Looks great. Looks great.
2: Nothing like fresh flowers.
0: I know. So let's talk fall. Here we are.
2: Yeah.
0: I mean, we're almost to the middle of September. What is happening, Matt?
1: I don't know. It's
2: flying by.
1: Flying by. We're actually warmer now than we were in parts of August.
2: Yeah, yesterday was a little warm, but
0: it was humid yesterday too.
2: Yeah, it was.
1: I'm sure everybody got that big storm that came through last night. That was a monster. Our power was out for a little bit.
2: Was it? Okay. Ours flickered, but
0: gully washer.
2: It was a gully washer. I like that.
1: Good soaking.
0: Yeah, it sure was. I was like, oh my gosh.
1: And with the additional heat, that'll really help the grass maintain its green color. Like this year, we got through August, and my grass was way greener than it's been in years, especially last year. It was so hot and dry last year with no rain.
0: Yeah.
1: So it'll really help maintain that grass. And as we get further into fall here, we're going to start to drop our mowing heights. You know, maybe in the summer we were up 4. I know some people cut even 4.5 inches high, which is really high. But as we start to go into fall, we're going to progressively lower that cutting height back down. We don't go from 4.5 inches to 3 inches all in 1 week. We want to, as we're mowing on a weekly, biweekly basis, we want to drop it back down in stages. Otherwise, it'll give it a very scalped look.
0: Okay.
1: And stresses the grass more than it need be. So since you're mowing anyways, just progressively work it back down. I know that my mower does not suck leaves well up at 4 inches. It kind of blows them out the side. So it is something that I'm starting to do. Last week, I think I went down to 3.5 inches, and then I'll work my way down a little lower as we get cooler. And you know, most of our grasses are cool season grasses.
0: Okay.
1: So they like the cooler temperatures. That hot 90 degree summer heat is not their favorite time of year. So the rain is definitely going to help regenerate that grass. And a fall fertilizer, or if you have to do some seeding, now is the time to do that seeding.
0: Okay, now's a really good time.
1: Yep. If you wait too late in the year, like the bluegrass seeds, a lot of times can take up to 21 to 28 days to germinate. But it has to be 50 degrees night and day. Now, the soil temps will remain in that for quite a while yet, but the air temps are going to start to drop down, and they're going to start to cool that ground off, and so you're not going to get as good a germination like in October, November, as you are in September, October.
2: And just because it is cooling down and we have gotten some rain doesn't mean we have to stop watering.
1: Yes.
2: We're still watering.
1: Yeah.
2: So there's just something, you know, to check, especially newer plantings and that kind of thing.
1: Especially trees and shrubs, because the roots are so deep.
0: Yeah.
1: We get a gully washer like last night, and that's exactly what it does. It comes down really heavy and it runs off.
0: Mm-hmm.
1: If it doesn't have time to soak in, now we got a second dose last night, which definitely helped.
2: Yeah, that was good one.
1: So it did get the water down a little deeper, but we still may only got the water down a couple inches in the soil. If you planted a tree and its roots are 15, 18 inches deep, you still have a significant amount of that root system that needs extra help to get established. It's not generally an issue with older trees, but younger ones absolutely.
2: And I have some that are like under an awning, and they didn't get anything. So that's just something it's something to kind of keep.
1: Planters and stuff like that.
2: Yep.
0: And I don't see any very cool or even cold temperatures anytime soon, just in the evening,
2: but which is kind of nice. But
0: it doesn't look like anything that's going to cause any issues or anything.
1: Nope.
2: No, not yet.
1: got time to get stuff ready to go for fall. You know, make sure if you have a bagger on your mower, you know, kind of do a little equipment maintenance this time of year. One of those cooler evenings, you can get out there and double check everything, make sure everything's functioning the way it should. That way, when you need to use that piece of equipment, you're ready to go.
0: Yeah, I like that idea. Again, don't forget, you can give us a call, 330-450-1480. And you can also email me. I'll ask a question for you. Or if you have a picture that you want to send, you can do that too. pcook@whbc.com. All right, you guys have your fall event coming up, don't you? It's next. Is that next weekend?
1: September 19th.
2: The 19th. Yes. So I think that is next weekend.
0: Yes.
1: Yeah. Wow, it's sneaking up.
0: Yeah. Oh, my gosh.
1: I know that they're getting pumpkins, I believe, this week.
2: Okay,
1: So they're starting to reset the front porch. All our, well, you'll see when we get to the pictures, but there is a boat ton of mums.
2: I'm actually on vacation this week, so I haven't been there. So, but I knew that they'd be coming. So, but it is always kind of fun to take it this week because I go back and there will be fall and pumpkins. And,
1: like happened while
2: she was gone. Like, oh, hey. So
0: they grew. Look at that.
1: Well, you'll get to see today. We got some pictures. So spoiler alert.
2: Yeah. I knew they were coming.
0: I also saw somewhere online. You tell me what you think of this. That when you purchase your mums, that you should take them home and put them in a bucket of water for like a half an hour or something. Is that true?
1: It depends where you're buying them from.
2: I've seen some that need,
1: That's the truth.
2: That's the truth. It does, like he said, depends on where you get them to or how thirsty they are, really. I mean, if you are buying it and it's really light, a lot of times that water is just going right through that pot because they do shrink sometimes, and that happens. And a lot of times we'll water it and then go back and water it in like 10 minutes or so. But a bucket of water is a good idea, too, just because it helps really saturate it.
1: The roots will be fully hydrated going into the soil.
2: Just don't leave it in there.
1: Yeah, just don't leave it in there for any great length of time.
2: Right, yeah, they don't like that.
1: Because you can suffocate the roots by putting too much water on it. So that's not a bad way to start when you're going to do your planting, but then soaking the soil around it's also a really good idea because that potting soil is designed to drain well, and so it doesn't hold moisture for long periods of time. That's why we have to water so frequently when stuff isn't planted, especially if it's above ground, like our asphalt parking lot gets pretty hot.
2: And the wind and everything.
1: Are sitting above them, and the breeze that's blowing really sucks that moisture out of there. So,
2: and they are budded up and really blooming, so they're using a lot of that energy and consuming a lot of water.
0: So
2: just something to keep in mind.
0: And when you were listening last week, did you hear me mention about what I did to my geranium?
1: I did not. So I heard PC parts of it doing a bunch of other things.
0: Okay, so this is really
2: fun.
0: You get a kick out of
2: this. Because it was a little experiment, kind of.
0: It was an experiment, and I was in a mood, you know, and I was mad. My hanging basket was just looking a little dilapidated, and I was, like, mad about it, you know. So I took the Jax Bloom
1: booster.
0: The blue stuff. The powder.
2: That you put in water.
0: That you put in water and water. I just took the powder and I put it all in the dirt.
2: That's the same thing I did.
0: She cringed as well. Yeah. I'll tell you, because I thought, you know what? I mean, they looked like it was going to be bad. So what do I have to lose? I'm just going to try it.
2: That's a great attitude.
0: And I watered them real good.
1: I was going to say, if you dilute it really well, it won't be crazy horrible.
0: It's working.
2: Yeah.
0: The blooms are coming out. The buds are all over. They got a bunch of new buds. I'm like, okay. Yeah. And I'm not going to always do this.
2: Yeah, that's not recommended.
0: You know, but
2: if you're going to, if it's one of those, you know.
1: If you'd have put it down and not watered, that's where the catastrophe would have happened because that fertilizer would have sat right on the root system and just cooked it.
0: The fact that
1: you watered it,
2: really
1: it was kind of like.
0: It was two different ways. Yeah. Right, exactly.
1: You're
0: just a different way.
1: Before you put it on.
0: I should have read the directions better. Okay, got it. Once it's the blooms come out, I'm going to take a picture and I'll bring it
2: in
0: so you guys can see it. It's pretty funny.
1: I've got my wife actually, for Mother's Day, got a big geranium hanging basket for my boys. And last night it was sitting kind of on a table on our deck underneath the gutter. Well, the gutter is overflowed
2: So it just
1: like peeled it wide open. So I went out there with a good sharp pair of scissors this morning and trimmed it all back and tightened it up. And same thing. It'll just reflush. And the nice thing is the weather is still perfect. I mean, there's some years where we'll see frost in September.
0: Right. Yeah. That's right.
1: Nothing on the schedule here, by the way.
2: No.
1: We're quite a ways from that. But these plants will recover really good this time of year because you're getting nice and warm in the daytime. The nighttime, the cooler weather allows them to rehydrate, draw the moisture up out of the soil. And so you can really bounce plant back quickly right now this time of year.
0: Yeah, that sounds good. All right. I'll

0: Like I said, I'll get pictures to prove it.
1: Love it.
2: All right, let's take a break. 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
1: 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Pam Cook with you. Matt and Rachel are here. And we're talking about fall.
2: Yes.
1: But that's okay.
2: It's all right.
1: It has its own
2: transition,
1: beauty, right?
2: Yes, yes, it does. I do like fall. It's just when it first starts to arrive, it's like, no, not yet.
1: Don't take yet, summer away from us. I know. I hate that.
3: Football started.
1: Yeah, football started. So that's good. That's good. We enjoy that. That's a good part of fall. That's one of the good things. Nick, do you happen to have the pictures?
4: We do. Let's.
1: Okay. So we'll show some pictures here, and Matt's going to talk about them. And if you want to, and we'll get this phone call here coming up. But if you want to take a look at the pictures that we're seeing, you can do that on our Facebook page and also on our YouTube channel. You can go back and watch the video, and you'll see exactly the pictures that we're talking about. So can you guys see those?
2: Yes, okay? So those are mum hanging baskets. We do have quite a
1: look
2: bit
1: at those.
2: Yes, and
3: is
2: they
3: that
2: have
3: a licorice or something.
2: It is. Yeah, it's a licorice vine. Yeah,
3: okay.
2: Silver Falls, I think, is another name for it. But they're just hanging down like real.
3: Yeah, it
2: it's
3: looks
2: really
3: like hair, like
2: yeah,
3: it's got
2: yeah.
3: Hair.
2: We were saying it kind of reminds us of like Under the Sea.
1: That's what I was gonna say.
2: Yeah, very.
1: What do you call those?
2: Like the
3: anemones.
2: The urchins?
3: No.
2: Jellyfish.
1: Yes. That's it. Jellyfish.
2: Yeah.
1: Why could I not think of a jellyfish?
2: We'd be good at charades.
1: For crying out loud. Anyway, yes.
2: But yeah, there's a lot of those and a lot of different colors. And some of them have, like the ones that he took that picture of, they have three different colors. So they start out with three tiny mums that are three different colors, and then they look like one mum.
1: Yeah.
2: But
1: yeah.
2: So
1: that's beautiful. Love it.
2: Yeah. So, more mums?
3: Yeah,
2: look at all
3: that. There's a lot of mum pictures.
1: Look at that.
3: How many there are.
1: That's a ton of them.
3: Yeah.
1: Ton of mums.
2: Ton of mums. And those are the big, big ones, I'm assuming.
3: Yeah.
2: Because they look huge. But we have some like that big, and then we have some down to 6 inch. So there's
1: okay.
2: a lot of choice.
1: Sizes.
2: But yes.
3: Yep.
2: So, but those are great because you can just throw them right on your patio. Or,
3: you'll see that's the
2: and you can't plant
3: one.
2: Those.
3: And those
2: so.
3: Are like still tight.
2: Buddy. Still real tight. Yeah.
1: So. Yeah. Very green.
2: Yeah. There's early, mid, and late blooming ones. So, you know, for depending on when you want them to.
1: And yeah, and you can mix them all up,
2: yes.
1: Right?
2: Yeah. Yeah, a lot of people do that. And that's really nice that we have something coming on.
1: Yeah. Look at that. Okay,
3: so
2: yeah, nice fall.
3: Gardens.
2: Just yeah, we're starting to slowly transition there. So
1: what are those little plants up there?
2: Those are mums.
1: Are they those are 6-inch mums?
3: Yeah,
2: those are mums. So yeah, so those are some of the smaller ones, just to kind of give you an idea. And then some pansies. Pansies love the cooler weather.
1: Okay.
2: So they go good in a planter. And this time of year, you can kind of bend the rules a little bit with the sunshade stuff because the sun is not as strong.
1: Right.
2: So you can kind of play with that. But the pansies will do good in either one, and they'll keep
1: pretty.
2: Going well into the frost,
3: yeah,
2: even through frost.
3: Yeah.
1: Wow.
3: So,
1: okay.
2: Yeah,
1: that's
2: they're
1: good
2: really
1: to know.
2: Good for that.
1: How much water do they like?
2: They like to dry out, you know, in between.
1: Okay.
2: So, but they're not going to be needing as much as maybe a mum, but you know, maybe like every other day or so.
1: Okay.
2: So.
1: All right. That's easy. Those are very pretty.
2: And that is kale and cabbage.
1: I was just going to say,
2: ornamental.
1: It looks like cabbage.
2: Yes.
1: Yeah.
2: Yeah.
1: Yeah.
2: That is so. So they make a lot of different colors and varieties of them. So, and they're
1: Can
2: real
1: you
2: good
1: eat
2: for
1: those?
2: You probably could, but they're probably not tasty.
1: Yeah,
2: no,
3: they're
2: okay.
3: they're
2: more.
3: Foliage.
2: Yes,
3: yeah.
2: they're prettier.
1: Okay.
2: So, but and they're one. I like to use them well into the fall or into the winter because once they get frost, they actually kind of intensify with color.
1: Oh,
2: so
1: okay.
2: So they'll last you a really long
1: ornamental,
2: time.
1: Ornamental, as you said.
2: Yes.
3: A lot of people that are redoing their planters from summer to fall are switching to pansies and cabbage and kale and stuff like that because those colors will handle a decent amount of cold weather and still produce a lot of color.
1: Right. Okay, gotcha.
2: And those are asters, so they kind of will look like a mum in a way. They kind
1: like
2: of have that shape, but they're purple and pink, and those are hardy here,
3: yeah.
2: So you can plant them.
1: Very pretty.
2: But yeah.
1: Very pretty.
2: They're a late bloomer. And
1: all right.
3: So this was the shade table, had some caladiums on it, and then the different
2: coleus and stuff. Yeah, these are really nice for planters and that type of thing too. So they just add some nice foliage color
3: it's hard to find good color in the shade, and these are fantastic plants for color in the shade.
1: Yeah, very pretty, very pretty. If you're looking for something good there. All right.
2: And those are cone flowers.
1: Aww.
2: So they almost look like sunflowers, But those are cone flowers. So those are all hardy here. They're all perennial. They love the sun. So that's something that you wouldn't want to plant in the full sun, but a great cut flower. But those are all those colors there. That's all the same flower. Those different varieties of them. And there's some that are doubles and some that are shorter, taller.
3: Yep.
1: Yeah, very nice.
2: And that's sedum. That's neon sedum, which is kind of like autumn fire. It's a taller, late-blooming perennial for sun. It gets a real bright pink flower on that, but it's just a really...
3: The deer nice. Do eat those.
2: Yeah, they do.
3: I have some at my house. They
2: do.
1: Deer say,
2: I don't know. I wonder if it's the moisture. They do go for that one. But
1: be like eating the thing to cauliflower.
2: Yeah, and liriope. That's one we sell a lot of, and there's a good reason for it, because it's a very reliable...
3: Low maintenance.
2: Very low maintenance. Yep. You can plant it singular, or you can do it in a mass planting. I've seen it, you know, like along a thin edge or, mm-hmm. you know, sidewalk, mm-hmm. something like that. It does good in full sun, but it can handle a little bit of shade, too.
1: And,
2: so.
1: I like the purple flowers.
3: As you say, this is when they're doing their thing as far as flowering. They're kind of... They're a great alternative to a day lily. If you have a day lily, they always look so nice, and then they flower, and then they don't look nice.
2: Mm-hmm.
3: And so
2: mm-hmm.
3: this is something that looks good from in the early spring. It's considered a semi-evergreen, so some years the foliage will stay up. What I've found over the years, even because I've got these at my house, even in a mild winter, I still cut the foliage back, because one year I didn't, and then the new foliage came out, and it's so much nicer than last year's foliage. So you just kind of pull it up, and like you're cutting hair almost.
2: Okay.
3: Pull it up and then take a sharp pair of scissors
2: or I use head shears sometimes.
3: Yep. Mm-hmm. And then trim mm-hmm. them back first thing in the spring, and then they come back, and the green and yellow variegation of the foliage looks good all summer, and then to boot, you get this beautiful purple flower in the fall.
1: Yeah, that's pretty cool.
2: And
1: that's
2: very low
1: cool.
2: maintenance.
3: Yep.
1: Plus, besides, daylilies are poisonous to cats, so if you have neighborhood cats running around, you don't want
2: Interesting.
1: That.
2: Interesting. I did not
1: Okay, now we've got a beautiful pink flower
2: That
1: here.
2: Is actually turtlehead, colony. It's native, and it's good for shade. It does good with a little bit of morning sun, but it's a late bloomer. It's pretty tall, but it's called turtlehead because it does look like a little turtlehead. It's a pink one. Yeah, but the hummingbirds and bumblebees and stuff love it, too. So.
1: Yeah, very cute. Very cute. Well,
2: that's one good one for shade.
1: Yeah, lots of great pictures. Again, like I said, if you are interested in seeing all the pictures, just go to our Facebook page or to our YouTube channel, and you can watch the video, and it'll be there. So, all right, we are going to take our break for the news right now. And when we come back, I've got some emails to answer, and you can call us at 330-450-1480. 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
7: From the News Talk 1480 WHBC newsroom, a large volume dog breeder in Ashland County facing 10 new charges. Daniel Miller arraigned in court yesterday, bond set at $25,000. It all started with a tip made to the Ashland County Sheriff's Office that led to an investigation and removal of 72 dogs from Miller's property. Miller was initially charged with falsification and obstructing official business. The 10 charges that were filed include allegations of sexual conduct with animals and animal cruelty. A Vinton County judge has ruled a man is not mentally competent to stand trial in a child abuse case involving 16 children. The judge accepted an evaluation finding Gary Siders Sr. cannot understand the case, help with his defense, or even be restored to competency. Siders faces several charges, including 10 felony counts of child endangerment. Several other family members are also facing charges. In sports, the Guardians lost the Orioles 9-5 last night. They have the day off today. Open a weekend series with Minnesota tomorrow night. The White Sox lost again last night, so the Guardians are two games back for the division lead and still hold a one-game lead in the wild card spot. NFL season got underway last night. Seattle Seahawks beat the New England Patriots 13-10. Tonight, another NFL matchup as San Francisco and Myles Garrett and the LA Rams face each other in Australia. I'm Pam Cook.
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8: Here's your AccuWeather forecast. Today will be mainly cloudy and not as warm, but still humid with a passing shower or two in the afternoon. Expect a high of 78 degrees. Tonight will be cloudy with a low of 60. Tomorrow it'll be less humid with clouds gradually giving way to sunshine, reaching a high of 76. Tomorrow night will be clear with a low of 59. With the AccuWeather forecast, I'm meteorologist Jason Caterina for News Talk 1480 WHBC.
7: And welcome back to Let's Grow Together. It is a beautiful Thursday. Well, we'll say it is anyway.
9: It is.
7: It is. It is. It's sunshining. It is. I thought it was cloudy, but that's good. Yep. Glad to hear it. Glad to see it, actually. Let's jump to the phones right now. We have Donna in Maslin. You are on the air with Roar's Nursery. Go ahead.
10: Good morning.
7: Good morning.
10: Since the weather has been so warm, is it kind of early to be trimming my hydrangeas? Or should I wait till maybe October?
11: A lot of times with the hydrangeas, it'll depend on the variety is how I would answer that question. So most of the hydrangeas, I don't recommend a hard fall pruning. You can take the bloom heads off as they start to dry out and just not the color that you want to see. And you don't really want to leave the bloom heads up through the winter months just because the snow will weigh down on them and it'll pull the canes apart and the stems will bend over to the ground. So it's a touch early. Most of the hydrangeas still have some color left in the foliage of the flower, so I would probably wait just a little bit yet, but you could trim them. If some of yours have gone brown and you just don't like that look, taking those bloom heads off this time of year is fine. If you want to trim the actual canes and the body of the bush, I would wait till probably the end of March, beginning of April to do that.
10: Oh, okay. Now, I have a hydrangea tree, too.
11: Okay. Okay. Yeah. So a lot of times the tree forms, there's some early blooming ones like quick fire.

0: All right. So while you were talking, I was just pulling this up. This is on a magnolia tree.
1: Okay.
0: It's like it on my magnolia tree. Is that the buds? What is that?
1: No, to me, the bud is what you see up at the very top of
0: it.
1: It's like they set their buds for next year this time of year. So
0: yeah.
1: This up top here is
0: it's
1: that.
0: Almost like it's like a bag.
1: So it's a gall, I believe, a stem gall. And what will happen is you get sometimes a microscopic wasp will sting a leaf in the spring. It's part of its reproductive process. And the result is that the leaf grows a gall on it, or the stem can sometimes grow a gall on it. Generally, it's not detrimental to the tree.
0: Mm-hmm.
1: And if it's on the foliage itself, as that foliage drops off, the other thing that could be, it's hard to tell from that picture, there is something called scale that gets on magnolias. And we've seen, actually mine even at my house this year has it. Scale is one of those harder to kill bugs, not impossible, but you want to do more than one application of the insecticide. So we use Bear 3-in-1. We'll spray it on the foliage this time of year, usually late in the evening, and then you're going to make a second application 10 to 14 days out. It is not impossible to kill, but the bug itself is actually not what you see on the stem.
0: Mm-hmm.
1: What you see is that bug sucks sap and juice out of the stems and then excretes it over itself. So what you see is a simple sugar.
2: Thank you
1: for that. Hey, you're welcome.
2: It's like a shell.
1: Yeah, it's like a shell. And it's self-protection for that insect. That's how it works. And it's just a simple sugar. It's nothing nasty.
2: Yeah. You usually see that along the trunk or along the stems.
1: See that on the leaves.
2: Yes,
1: right.
0: I'll take a picture of the one because this happens my tree every year.
1: Okay.
0: They look like the buds, but they're like shaped. They're like a ball shape.
2: Okay, because and sometimes they do get seed heads on them. But they'll
0: also
2: turn
0: look
2: red.
0: Like they're in a bag. Like there's a bunch of them.
1: Yeah, I want to see.
0: Yeah,
1: them.
0: I gotta take a picture of it. I gotta take a picture of it.
2: Yeah, because it depends. Yeah, because it kind of sounds like a polka.
1: Scale's probably the most common insect we see.
2: Yeah,
1: on
2: that
1: magnolias.
2: Doesn't sound like scale, but
1: no, that one definitely does not, and it's fairly easy to get rid of. It's just something that you got to be aware of and watch for when it happens.
0: We got to give a shout out to Munch. He's watching on Facebook right now.
2: Hi, Munch.
1: Hey, Munch.
0: How are you, pal? Good to have you out there in the listening audience.
2: Yes, thanks. Please.
0: Appreciate that so much.
1: In radio land.
0: In radio land or Facebook
2: or
0: land.
2: Listening, watching.
0: Also, got an email, and you can call us 330-450-1480 or send an email, pcook@whbc.com. David, who brought us the sunflowers and brought some sunflowers to you guys, says he hopes we enjoy the flowers and he loves you guys, and the mums that you have are awesome, he says, out there.
2: Thank you.
0: Now, he says they're full of seeds for me for next year. Tell me about that.
2: So they should be, once these dry, you'd probably, really after, you enjoy them for a little while and stuff, the petals will start to fall off. But you would want to take one of these out and give it a fresh cut because you don't want that water in that stem. But you basically hang it upside down to dry or even just kind of leave the seed head somewhere, like in a bag or something like that, and just kind of let it be natural, and they will fall out of there. And you can kind of peel them out after the seed
1: dries.
2: Yes.
0: Okay.
2: Yeah, so you just kind of want to make sure it's full or free of moisture before doing that. So.
1: And
2: if
1: you put it in a bag, more of a paper bag, because it'll breathe where a plastic bag won't.
2: Right. Yes. Yeah. Definitely
0: a paper bag. Okay.
2: Usually the ones that are more developed are going to have more seeds. So the longer you leave a flower going and growing and stuff, the more it's going to develop.
0: Okay.
2: But there are definitely plenty of seeds in there. So.
1: You haven't seen it yet, but he dropped off one that is almost like a magenta black color.
2: I'm going to stop in today and go. Because, the pictures were beautiful.
0: We love
2: seeing them
0: pictures.
2: In person.
1: Thank you, David. We appreciate
2: that.
1: We'll definitely add those to our gardens for next year.
0: Yeah,
2: absolutely.
0: That's wonderful. I'm glad we had a chance to get some of those. All right, so let's talk more about the Fall Festival coming up next weekend and all the things people can expect.
1: So we've got food trucks, coffee trucks. I think there's some baked goods, some jewelries. I'm trying to get my son and daughter-in-law there to do some of her engraving and wood burning and stuff like that.
0: She's so good.
1: Yeah, I'll have to show you next break. She was up at Randolph Summit County Fair up there. Portage County, Portage County Randolph Fair up there. And they had sheets of granite, and she etched Marilyn Monroe on one of the sheets of granite. It was incredible.
0: She is so talented. It's amazing.
2: Crazy talented.
0: Yes.
2: Yeah, that's...

0: Yeah, we're going to. Yeah, so, and that's at our Portage location, yes. The Fall Fest.
1: Right.
0: So, and from 10 to 4 on a Saturday.
1: Yeah. 10 to 4.
2: 10 to 5.
0: Or 10 to 5.
2: 10 to 5. And we're going to have kids' activities, face painting, pumpkin painting, things like that. And there will be a bunch of in-store sales that will have flyers in the store, stuff that's going to be discounted just for that day alone. But okay. It'll be really deep discounts. And our discount sections,
1: yeah.
2: Like our scratch and dent sections, are
0: yeah. Adoption
2: load.
0: Center.
2: Yeah. And
0: adoption
2: the stuff center. That's over there is you know, a tenth of what we paid for it. So yeah. These trees just need homes. I would say most of the people I talk to, that we have certain shoppers that come in specifically for that, and their success rate with these trees are probably in the 90 percentile or higher. So you can come
0: That's
2: in and
0: great.
2: Get a tree
0: oh,
2: that would
0: yeah.
2: normally be $300-$400. It's on sale for $50.
1: Wow.
2: Yeah. Or less sometimes, too.
0: Yeah.
2: Each of them are going to be individually priced with a yellow tag, and as we get later and later in the year, that gets better and better.
1: Yeah,
2: because
1: that's
2: we don't want to winter yeah. them over for next season.
1: Right.
0: And
1: right.
0: same with the perennials. We do have a big perennial discount section, and it's constantly getting added, too, because a lot of it is just stuff looks tired, or there's just one left of this
2: right.
0: or that,
2: mm-hmm. right.
0: and so it just goes back there. So.
2: And the same thing with trees and shrubs. A lot of times we get down where we bought 12 new ones, and there was two left from the last batch, and they just don't look as good. They go down there. There is literally nothing wrong with them other than they've been getting overhead watered for the last 2 months.
1: And yeah.
2: that always wears on a plant. That's why we recommend always watering at the base of it. But for us,
0: we kind of have to. Yeah.
2: I mean, it's not practical to try to hand water everything every day. There's not enough staff to do that. So we have to overhead water.
1: Okay.
2: And it does shorten the foliage life of those plants, but there's nothing wrong with the plant actually itself. It
1: yeah.
2: drops that foliage here in the next couple weeks or a month whenever we do finally get cold. And then the spring it leaps out and looks like nothing was ever
1: nothing
2: wrong
1: happened.
0: Yeah, and
1: yeah.
0: they're going to do way better in the ground than in a pot. So
2: yes. Yeah.
1: Okay. All right. But go to the scratch and dent section.
0: Yes.
1: Ask for Matt, and he'll take you there. All right, we're going to take our final break. And again, if you want to give us a call, 330-450-1480. 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
2: 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Matt and Rachel are here. I'm here, and I've got some questions for you. First of all, Pat says, I miss the name of the plant that would be good to use instead of daylilies. Could you please let me know what that is?
3: Yes, it's liriope. The one that we were talking about was a variegated one, but there is a straight green leaf one, but it was liriope, or lily turf is a common name for it.
2: Lily turf?
3: Lily turf, okay. Yes.
4: We've heard it pronounced many ways.
3: Liriope. Liriope. Yeah. That's one of those really,
2: anybody
3: we
2: wants
3: throw
2: to
3: it
2: call
3: all,
2: it.
3: Yeah.
4: We know what you're talking
2: Hydrangea.
4: About.
2: Hydrangea. No. All right, and also David is asking, are there any cherry trees left?
4: So we have upright cherry trees, like ornamental flowering cherry trees, but not fruiting cherries. We have upright, a couple different varieties, which would be what they use down in D.C. for the Cherry Blossom Festival. There, I think we have Okami, Yoshino, Kwanzan, and then we also have weeping cherries, if that was what he was looking for. There's a pink weeper and a white weeper. The white one's called Snow Fountain. It stays much more compact. And actually, the people that originated that tree are up in Lake County, Ohio.
2: Okay.
4: And I'll be tagging up there next Tuesday. So.
2: Nice.
3: So we do get fruiting cherries in the spring.
4: We do, in the
3: sometimes.
4: Early spring.
3: So, but yeah. Yep. If that's what, you know,
4: if that's what
2: you're after.
4: For,
2: yeah. And also, Matt, you talked about, we had talked a couple of weeks ago about you going to you were making plans to go look at some stuff. You did that, didn't you?
4: Yeah, we did some of that already. We tagged at one nursery. They were the earliest one to allow us to get in there, so they were there on day one. I want to make sure we got the best options in front of us, and everything as you get later and later in that first week. Significant amounts of the product is already tagged by someone else.
2: Wow.
4: So we were there day one, 7:30 in the morning, out in the fields, and it's one of my favorite things to
2: I
4: do.
2: Know you I, said that, yeah.
4: I love being out there because I know that I'm affecting the nursery for next year in a way that I can never do in an office.
2: Yeah, yes.
4: And so it's
2: hands
4: really
2: on.
4: Fun to be out there hands-on and local, so supporting local businesses, supporting the local freight companies that bring it in instead of having to buy out of state. I want to get as much product locally as I can for a couple reasons. One, the hardiness is way better.
2: Mm-hmm.
4: I mean, these trees have lived 5 to 7 years out in the field in Northeast Ohio.
2: Yeah.
4: That's way better than a tree coming from Tennessee or Oregon that just has never, I mean, yes, they're still probably hardy because they're grown in a climate that does get cold, but it's colder for a much shorter period of time.
2: Yeah.
4: The ones here, they're cold all winter.
2: Yeah, they know.
4: like they
2: know what it is.
3: Yeah. They're used to it. Yeah,
2: just like us.
4: And so next week, I've got an appointment in Lake County with a couple different places, and then the following week we'll be in Avon and Huron tagging up there. So a lot of stuff going on in the next couple weeks here.
2: It's crazy. It is a crazy. There's a little spider right there.
4: I saw it.
3: I was going to save him, but
2: he's dead now.
4: Yeah. Ham does not do spiders.
2: Nope, we don't let that live long. She's going to take it home with her.
3: I was going to put him on the counter.
2: Oh, my gosh. It's funny. When I walked around the yard, everything did really pretty well this year, I have to say.
3: Yeah, yeah.
2: It seemed like it was a...
4: We got some moisture
3: I thought
4: in August.
3: So, too.
4: Yeah,
3: it was a very... I thought it was a very nice... season, growing season.
2: Yeah.
4: A late start maybe for the vegetables and stuff
3: a little
4: like
3: bit.
4: That, but I mean, once the heat turned on, they kind of did their thing as long as you were giving them.
3: Yeah.
4: I did talk to a couple couple people this last week. Their tomatoes didn't do as good as they wanted, and they were putting water on the top of the plant, not at the base, and they weren't fertilizing. And
3: that's a huge.
4: Yeah, it's huge.
3: It is.
4: Tomatoes are heavy feeders.
3: And they have such a short lifespan that, you got
4: to
3: give them.
4: You have to feed them when they need it.
3: Yeah,
5: get them while you can. Yeah.
3: Yes.
5: That's exactly. So. And now, remember, I told you, I trim back all of the craziness and all the dead stuff, and now I'm getting a whole crop.
3: Are you?
5: More.
3: Good.
4: Yeah.
3: Good. That's another good thing about doing it in a pot and a planter like that, too, is you can kind of control that environment a little bit better. Like, I just ripped my garden out. It's done. I hate saying it. Yeah. But I had a heck of a produce yield. So I did get a lot of good stuff. But it was just starting to go downhill.
5: And then when it looks bad, it gets on your nerves.
3: So, and I did have some, tomato blight. I mean, it does happen. It's just.
5: What does tomato blight look like?
3: So there's a couple different ones. I mean, the verticillium wilt, and there's just a couple different funguses and stuff, but usually they start at the, it can either start at the top or at the bottom, but it's like browning leaves. And that kind of stuff, and it'll eventually just kind of, take over if you don't.
5: And
3: you
5: want that powdery.
3: The powdery mildew.
5: Well, it kind of looks powdery, but I don't know if it's
3: the powdery mildew and stuff. That's usually common on, it does happen on tomatoes and stuff like that, but common on squash and that kind of stuff. It's airflow and the humidity and that kind of stuff. That's why it's good to keep your garden weeded. But but now that I had that, I'm gonna disinfect all my cages and stuff for next year.
5: Okay.
3: That way,
4: storm. Bleach water
3: I just use bleach water or rubbing alcohol and water, kind of, just to kind of sanitize it and store them that way because it can overwinter. So once I clean up the garden and everything, usually in the spring I'll put that copper fungicide, the powder, down, and that does help. But it just happens.
5: So how many moons ago was it I was talking about? I got this big planter, and I'm so glad I got that because where it is located is the only patch of sunshine in the whole yard. You know what I mean?
3: Yeah.
5: And it worked.
3: But
5: it did work out
3: great.
5: It did.
3: And that's what matters.
5: It made me feel better about being able to grow a little something and go out there and grab basil and parsley and all that kind of stuff.
3: Because when people say they don't have a green thumb, a lot of times it is just,
5: where it is. Yes.
3: So
5: there's no doubt about that. Yeah, don't ever give up. That's, that's a good point. Very good point. So right now we're thinking about the mums and, cleaning up the yard. Anything else we should be thinking about, Matt, do you think?
4: I don't even want to say this. You're going to hit me.
5: I won't hurt you, I promise.
4: We're talking about pulling the snow plows out and starting to do the prep on them.
5: It wasn't me.
4: So it's that time. I mean, do you want to work on it when it's freezing cold, or do you want to work on it?
3: It does sound like a good project to do if you don't have anything else going on.
4: If you have a snow blower and you want to do some maintenance on it, it's comfortable to do it this time of year. I mean, if you wait, it's going to be your problem later. So be proactive, not reactive.
5: I had a new snow blower last year, and I used it I would say 2 or 3 times. I don't know that there's anything I need to do to it.
4: Yours electric or gas?
5: It's electric.
4: Okay, good.
5: Yes.
4: Yeah. Your electric one, right? Not a lot of maintenance to do on that one. But anybody that has a gas, hopefully you listen to the show and you use the non-ethanol gas, the recreation fuel, because it has stabilizers in it. It doesn't break down when it sits in the tank over a season. And so it's much better for the equipment that can get used, like, say, a weed eater or a chainsaw. Well, we're going to be done with that here probably pretty soon.
5: Right.
4: And then that's going to sit till next spring. So if you're putting a fuel in it that has a stabilizer in it already, you're using non-ethanol gas. Ethanol gas is not meant to be stored for long periods of time. It's meant to be put in your car, burn it, next week put it in your car again.
5: Yeah.
4: The recreation fuel is a little different, and that's why I use it on all my small engines, so like my mowers, my weed eaters, my blowers, my pressure washers. Also, something to think about, I did pick this up yesterday, there is a pressure washer pump saver. If you store your pressure washer outside where it's going to experience freezing temperatures and you do not winterize the pump, the pump will freeze and break, and your very expensive pressure washer made, if you bought it right before winter and used it once.
5: Yeah.
3: Interesting.
4: So it's just a real tiny can, and hook it up to where the hose would normally go, and you push the button and pull the trigger, and it just basically puts all of the protective antifreeze inside the pump and protects the pump from winter. It's like $8.
5: That's it.
4: Do it.
5: Do it. That's right. And we'll talk more about this as we get closer.
6: Yes.
5: Okay, give us locations there, Matt.
4: Yes, we have two Roars Nursery locations, 5357 Everhard Road in Canton and 7211 Portage Street in Massillon.
5: All right, guys, I'll see you next week.
6: See you then.

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8: This is WHBC News. Good morning. I'm Pam Cook. A bit player in the murder of a 41-year-old Canton man last year, given some serious prison time as Canton police detectives continue their investigation. 20-year-old Cameron Croston of Canton Township entering guilty pleas to involuntary manslaughter and aggravated robbery charges in the September 2025 shooting death of Jake Young. Croston was immediately sentenced to 17 to 22 and a half years in prison. Young was found dead on the floor of his St. Elmo Avenue Northeast house. Canton police say Croston was not the shooter and did not even participate directly in the home invasion. The U.S. Marshals Service across Ohio worked to bring 79 children back home last month, the biggest ever of a kind of effort in the state's history. Operation Meridian involved the federal and state and local law enforcement. Many of the kids had run off voluntarily, but U.S. Marshal for the Northern District of Ohio, Pete Elliott, says others were in harm's way.
11: Some were not good situations. Some were pretty bad situations. And again, some of these children were being trafficked. Some were being prostituted out.
8: A 13-year-old girl in Columbus was found hidden in a basement crawl space. Some adult arrests were made. Stark Parks has short-term plans and a 10-year comprehensive plan for future projects, and sometimes those plans can change when someone's willing to provide funding to make a project happen. So it was with the family of the late Diana Stadelman and their willingness to support an upgrade at Sippo Trail Lake Park from the marina to Exploration Gateway, putting $98,000 into the project. Additional funding provided by the Stark Library Perry Branch, the McKinley Eagles, and Friends of Stark Parks. There's a dedication event this afternoon.
0: We will be hosting a trail dedication. So we will have a ribbon cutting, and we'll be having some refreshments and honoring those that help support the project.
8: Stark Parks Community Engagement Manager Angela Palumba. It's an event for senior citizens that isn't just about going home with a bag of brochures. The Stark Parks Tam O'Shanter Park is playing host to a Stark age-friendly field day tomorrow from 10 until noon. There will be archery opportunities, wildlife encounters, wood carving, and other participation activities like walking the trails in the park. First-time event has been put together by the Stark County Age-Friendly Coordinating Council, along with a lot of other organizations like Arts in Stark, Stark Library, and more. Among the many September 11th observances around the country, besides those at Ground Zero, the Pentagon, and Shanksville, Pennsylvania, is the 9/11 Memorial Climb at the McKinley Monument in Canton, undertaken every year since that tragic day. The Canton Fire Department leads those in uniform up the steps, with civilians taking part too, commemorating the stair climb by hundreds of FDNY firefighters and other first responders at the World Trade Center that fateful day 25 years ago. You can join us for live coverage of the event tomorrow starting at 6 a.m. I'm Pam Cook.
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7: Here's your AccuWeather forecast. Today will be mainly cloudy and not as warm, but still humid with a passing shower or two in the afternoon. The high temperature will reach 78 degrees. Tonight, expect cloudy skies with a low around 60. Tomorrow will be less humid as clouds gradually clear, making way for some sunshine. The high temperature for tomorrow will be 76 degrees. Tomorrow night will be clear with a low of 59. With the AccuWeather forecast, I'm meteorologist Jason Caterina for News Talk 1480 WHBC.
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0: Welcome back to the Ramsey Show in the Fair Winds Credit Union Studio. I'm Dave Ramsey. Stephen is in Columbus, Ohio. Hi, Stephen. How are you?
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2: From the News Talk 1480 WHBC newsroom, two Good Samaritans are being credited with helping save a woman's life after a fire in Canton. A 63-year-old woman now at Akron Children's Burn Unit. It all happened about 8:30 Tuesday night on Bollinger Avenue. Initial reports say the woman was possibly blown out of her house. When crews arrived on the scene, they were told the woman was dragged away from the home by two bystanders who suffered minor injuries and refused medical treatment. Cause of the fire is still under investigation. Apple has introduced its first foldable iPhone called the iPhone Duo. Prices starting at almost $2,000. The phone opens like a book to create one large screen that Apple says is 80% bigger than the latest iPhone Pro display. And in sports, Guardians lost to the Orioles 9-5. They have the day off today, open a weekend series in Minnesota tomorrow night. Last night, the new NFL season got underway for real. The Seattle Seahawks beat the New England Patriots 13-10. Sam Darnold, the Seahawks quarterback, was out most of the game with a hip injury. Tonight, another NFL matchup, San Francisco and the Myles Garrett-led L.A. Rams will play each other in Australia. In college football tonight, number 7 Miami takes on Florida A&M. For News Talk 1480 WHBC, I'm Pam Cook.
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3: Here's your AccuWeather forecast. This afternoon brings mainly cloudy skies with a passing shower or two. Temperatures reaching a high of 77. Tonight will remain cloudy with a low of 61. Tomorrow, expect less humidity as clouds gradually clear for some sunshine, reaching a high of 78. Tomorrow night, it will be clear with a low of 59. Looking ahead to Saturday, anticipate mostly sunny conditions with warm and humid weather, along with widely separated thunderstorms later on, reaching a high of 81. With the AccuWeather forecast, I'm meteorologist Jason Caterina for News Talk 1480. WHBC.
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2: This is WHBC News. Good morning. I'm Pam Cook. Tomorrow is the 25th anniversary of September 11th, so it will be a special 9/11 memorial climb at the McKinley Monument in Canton. Canton Fire Department leads the way up the steps of the monument to commemorate the lives of the brave FDNY firefighters and first responders who climbed the stairs of the World Trade Center buildings to try to save lives. Canton Fire Chief Akbar Bennett recalls how that heroism and the lives lost that day brought us all together.
3: The love and the energy that America felt towards each other, at least for the first couple months, we came together. There was no Democrat, there was no Republican, no black and white and all that. We just came together as Americans.
2: The memorial climb ceremony starts at 8 a.m. The first steps will be taken at 8:46 a.m., the time the first plane hit. 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On his scheduled pretrial date Tuesday, a 20-year-old Canton Township man entered guilty pleas in a Canton home invasion killing and was sentenced to 17 to 22 and a half years in prison. Cameron Croston pleading guilty to reduced charges of involuntary manslaughter and aggravated robbery, all in the shooting death of 41-year-old Jake Young at a house on St. Elmo Avenue Northeast last September. Total of four people committed the crime, but Canton police say Croston did not fire the bullets that killed Young. In fact, he never entered the house, but he did play a role in the crime. Canton police continue to investigate. A 24-year-old Minerva man has been indicted on nine sex-related charges accused of possessing AI and other child sex images on various devices. Brandon Lee Amelung was indicted, arrested, and arraigned last week. He's back in Starr County Common Police Court next Wednesday. 1 mile of the Sippo Lake Trail in Sippo Lake Park in Perry Township has been repaved, and there's a dedication event today. New blacktop has been put down over the last few weeks on the section of the trail between the marina and Exploration Gateway.
4: It's really looking beautiful. It's definitely going to be a more accessible trail, much more user-friendly than it had been in the past.
2: That's Stark Park's Executive Director Dan Meglin, who says it was a $162,000 project funded primarily by the family of the late Diana Stadelman, who took an interest in seeing the trail improved. Dedication event set for 3 o'clock this afternoon. Stark Parks will also welcome participants at the Stark Age Friendly Field Day at Tam O'Shanter Park in Jackson Township tomorrow from 10 until 2. For News Talk 1480 WHBC, I'm Pam Cook.
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5: Here's your AccuWeather forecast. This afternoon, expect mainly cloudy skies with a passing shower or two and temperatures reaching a high of 77. Tonight will remain cloudy with a low of 61. Tomorrow will be less humid as clouds gradually give way to sunshine with a high of 78. Tomorrow night will be clear with a low of 59. Moving on to Saturday, anticipate mostly sunny conditions with warm and humid weather, along with widely separated thunderstorms. Temperatures will climb to a high of 81. With the AccuWeather forecast, I'm meteorologist Jason Caterina for News Talk 1480 WHBC.
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3: 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Rachel, that ad copy reminds me. Mm-hmm. I was doing an interview with a major international network this morning, and the guy said, so do you think that some of your listeners think you're mean? And I said, absolutely. All you had to do is read the comments, and you know that. And he goes,
4: you can be grumpy sometimes.
3: And well, that's different than mean. But yeah, but I said, well, he said, well, why would people keep listening and keep calling you if they think you're mean? And I said, well, to start with, there are shows that are much meaner than we are, much more over the top, and they basically use their callers to create drama.
4: Sure.
3: And they get great ratings. So
4: sure.
3: That process works, which is not our process. Our process is to help people, and it's telling you the truth. He said, well, when I listen to your show, I feel like I've got a to-do list of things that aren't done, and I don't get any credit for the things that are done. And I said, yeah. Yeah, I mean.
4: What did you say?
3: When I go home, Sharon Ramsey's got one of those.
4: Good.
3: I got a to-do list of things to do, and I don't get any credit for the ones that are already done.
4: Celebrate our listeners more.
3: Yeah,
4: maybe that's what it is.
3: Yeah, he was like, we are taking you from where you are to where you want to go.
4: Yeah.
3: And we love you, and we're going to tell you the truth to get you from where you are to where you want to go, just like this Every Dollar ad just said, right?
4: Yes, 100%.
3: And so, you know,
4: but also
3: you've been is just part of the story.
4: Yes, but if you've completed baby step one, incredible, you guys. If you've done
3: we tell people often, way to go.
4: I know, you did a great job. Yes.
3: And
4: celebrate
3: time to go on to the next thing. Yeah.
4: There's always a next step.
3: Yeah.
4: Where it feels like it's like a never-ending process is what you're saying.
3: I just finished the laundry and there'll be another load tomorrow.
4: I got to keep another load tomorrow.
3: I'm sorry. Welcome to grown-up life. Yeah. Jonathan is with us. Jonathan is in Sarasota, Florida. Hi, Jonathan. How are you?
5: Doing okay, Dave. How are you?
3: Better than I deserve. What's up?
5: So my question is, should I use my gambling winnings to help pay off my house, or do I let it ride because I'm doing pretty well with it?
4: You're about to get grumpy, Dave, Jonathan.
3: Is this like a joke? I mean, did you call up?
4: Hold on. What is this? What did you gamble? What do you have? Give us. I'm just curious. Give me the details. Not that's going to change my answer.
5: I am a long time listener, and I'm being a little bit silly here.
3: Oh, good.

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3: From the News Talk 1480 WHBC newsroom, a large volume dog breeder in Ashland County facing 10 new charges. Daniel Miller arraigned in court yesterday, bond set at $25,000. It all started with a tip made to the Ashland County Sheriff's Office that led to an investigation and removal of 72 dogs from Miller's property. Miller was initially charged with falsification and obstructing official business. The 10 charges that were filed include allegations of sexual conduct with animals and animal cruelty. A Vinton County judge has ruled a man is not mentally competent to stand trial in a child abuse case involving 16 children. The judge accepted an evaluation finding Gary Siders Sr. cannot understand the case, help with his defense, or even be restored to competency. Siders faces several charges, including 10 felony counts of child endangerment. Several other family members are also facing charges. In sports, the Guardians lost the Orioles 9-5 last night. They have the day off today, open a weekend series with Minnesota tomorrow night. The White Sox lost again last night, so the Guardians are two games back for the division lead and still hold a one-game lead in the wild card spot. NFL season got underway last night. Seattle Seahawks beat the New England Patriots 13-10. Tonight, another NFL matchup as San Francisco and Miles Garrett and the LA Rams face each other in Australia. I'm Pam Cook.
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4: Here's your AccuWeather forecast. This afternoon brings mainly cloudy skies with a passing shower or two. Temperatures reaching a high of 77. Tonight will remain cloudy with a low of 61. Tomorrow, expect less humidity as clouds gradually clear for some sunshine, reaching a high of 78. Tomorrow night, it will be clear with a low of 59. Looking ahead to Saturday, anticipate mostly sunny conditions with warm and humid weather, along with widely separated thunderstorms later on, reaching a high of 81. With the AccuWeather forecast, I'm meteorologist Jason Caterina for News Talk 1480. WHBC.
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2: Pelosi. President Trump promising refunds and dividends for the two-day RNC midterm convention. Today, the White House is promising Obamacare refunds, claiming Americans were overcharged by the Biden administration.
3: Nearly 1 million hardworking Americans in 30 states will soon be getting refunds of $500 each with a check sent to their home address. In many cases, these refunds will cover the entire spike in your insurance caused by Democrats.
2: Now, yesterday, on day one of the convention, he promised $5,000 to Americans if Republicans keep control of Congress. But where would that money come from?
4: The president, in his speech, talked about economic success and growth that he's bringing could come from that, maybe from tariffs. Now, on inflation, the producer price index, that came out, and that is putting upward pressure on prices related to this.
2: That's Edward Lawrence. 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
6: Here's your AccuWeather forecast this afternoon. Expect overcast skies with a few passing showers possible and temperatures not as warm, reaching a high of 77. Tonight will remain cloudy with a low of 60. Tomorrow, the humidity will decrease as clouds gradually clear, allowing sunshine to break through with a high of 79. Tomorrow night will be clear with a low of 61. Looking ahead to Saturday, anticipate mostly sunny conditions, warm and humid weather with scattered thunderstorms in the area and a high of 81. With the AccuWeather forecast, I'm meteorologist Jason Caterina for News Talk 1480. WHBC.
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18: The Markley Van Camp and Robbins Show. Jamie Markley, David Van Camp, Scott Robbins in Dallas for the first ever midterm GOP convention. And Brandon Gill, one of Robbins' favorites, spoke last
19: love
18: night.
19: Love him. Love, love, love him.
20: Yeah.
19: Didn't disappoint either, by the way.
20: No, he gave a land acknowledgement at the RNC midterm convention.
18: Fantastic.
21: I'd like to acknowledge that we stand here today in the great state of Texas in the United States of America, the ancestral homeland of great American patriots, pioneers, and explorers who put down roots, fought for freedom all over the globe, and bled and died to build the greatest civilization ever known to man. My friends, we live in the finest country in the history of the world, and we're no longer going to apologize for that.
19: Good. That's awesome. Yeah.
20: Well, and again, compare that to the socialist conventions where it's all woe is me. Everybody's out to get me. You know, hey, they're the reason I'm not in shape or something like that.
19: Yes, I'm oppressed.
20: Yes, I'm oppressed always.
19: We're on stolen land.
20: Mm-hmm.
19: Whitey's always bad.
20: Yes.
19: Because, you know, no one else had slaves in the history of mankind, apparently. I don't know where they learned that.
20: Yeah, right.
19: Some sort of crazy history. Yeah, I think people are talking about education a lot because something has to be done to where you have kids in American schools learning real American history. That's going to take a ton of work.
20: Yeah.
19: Because you think about how many people have been indoctrinated now for decades, including teachers.
20: Oh, yeah.
19: And all of a sudden, if you require certain history to be taught, will it really be taught by some of these activist teachers? Because we have way more than we had ever imagined.
20: Well, remote school taught us a lot about a lot of teachers.
19: Yes.

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4: A surprise from the White House. I'm Lisa Brady, Fox News. Obamacare rebate checks are on the way.
5: The Trump administration says about a million people who signed up for Obamacare health insurance across 30 states are getting $500 rebate checks next month, allegedly because of overcharges by the federal exchange during the Biden administration. President Trump announcing the plan in video posted to X.
6: Our administration is doing the right thing and giving the money back to the people who were wrongly ripped off.
5: In a fact sheet, the White House claimed the Biden administration accumulated a significant surplus of funds that were not used to benefit the Americans who paid these higher premiums.
4: Fox's Lillian Wu, not clear yet whether Congress has to approve these checks. In the second Trump term, Obamacare costs have been rising after a fight in Congress over extending COVID-era subsidies. That video from the president just hours before day two of the Republican convention in Texas.
7: Vice President J.D. Vance will be delivering the keynote address tonight. He'll be followed by President Trump once again, though this speech will go a whole lot shorter than 2 hours. They'll also be joined by Texas Senator Ted Cruz, House Speaker Mike Johnson, and then Republican Michigan Senate candidate Mike Rogers, who's locked in a very high-profile battle with Democrat Abdul El-Sayed.
4: Fox's Bill Malusian in Dallas. Democrats are also there countering the Trump midterm messaging, blaming him for a cost-of-living struggle. A statue of Charlie Kirk just unveiled at Turning Point USA headquarters in Phoenix. A year after the conservative activist was shot during a college campus event in Utah.
8: We're scattered all across the country, and we're also in, 10 battleground states at the same time.
4: Turning Point spokesman Andrew Colvette says they've continued to grow at colleges and high schools.
8: And that's the legacy that Charlie leaves us with. It's this hard work, this indelible spirit of can-do, of high agency, be the solution, build, and fight for the future of this country.
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9: Here's your AccuWeather forecast. This afternoon, expect solid cloud cover with a passing shower or two, making it not as warm with a high of 77. Tonight will be cloudy with a low of 60. Tomorrow will be less humid as clouds give way to sun, reaching a high of 79. Tomorrow night will be clear with a low of 61. Saturday is looking mostly sunny, warm and humid with widely separated thunderstorms, reaching a high of 81. With the AccuWeather forecast, I'm meteorologist Jason Caterina for News Talk 1480 WHBC.
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28: The Markley, Van Camp, and Robbins Show. 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For the big GOP convention. Don't call it a dork fest, okay?
29: I did.
28: That is rude.
29: Don't
28: that
29: look at
28: so
29: me, man. Don't
28: rude to do that.
30: I will say that maybe, just maybe, before all the people come in, when it's just the, you know, the people in media, some politicians, activists, all that, maybe it's a little bit of a dork fest.
31: Oh, man, that
32: I
31: is.
32: I like when other media members interview each other.
30: Yeah.
32: That's always one of my favorite things, yeah.
31: That's actually being incredibly nice to call it a little bit of a dork. It's a full-on dork fest.
30: It's not the same as the dork fest with the socialists, you know, where every third person has a peanut allergy or microaggression, you know, aversion.
31: No. A lot of the just regular people here, just good people.
32: Yeah.
31: You know, they'll love the country. And that's a cool thing to see.
32: I mean, a lot of really cool people. Yeah.
31: Yeah, no kidding.
32: Really cool.
31: One of the things, of course, that's being talked about a lot today is the Trump dividends. If the Republicans win, you get $5,000. And the heads started exploding all over the place in conservative media and around the country. And right after the speech last night from Trump, Bret Baier had the vice president on with him.
0: Bret. So, Mr. Vice President, I heard the Trump dividend raised some eyebrows. $5,000 for every adult citizen if the House wins.
1: Wait, it raised my eyebrows. Both hands went up at the same time.
0: But if Republicans...
31: Yeah, see, that's part of the dork fest right there. Sorry, Sean. Just kidding.
1: Not at the same time.
0: But if Republicans
30: you guys don't
0: win
30: need
0: the
30: it.
0: House...
30: This is for the American middle class.
0: All right, but if Republicans win the House, $5,000 for every adult citizen. So you do the quick math. That's about $1.3 trillion. I can hear the critics' heads exploding. They're saying out loud, I guarantee you, the president is bribing voters to vote for Republicans to take over the House, and then he's bankrupting the country because the deficit and debt is huge, and inflation would come back if this comes into play. So how do you answer those criticisms?
30: Well, I say, first of all, what the president's talking about is fundamentally a dividend for American workers. We're taking in an extraordinary amount of revenue because the president of the United States is actually standing up to both foreign companies, but also foreign countries who've been taking advantage of America's workers for pretty much my entire life. All of these tariffs, what is a tariff, Brett? A tariff is when the President of the United States says, if you want to undercut the wages of American workers, if you want to ship American jobs overseas, you're going to pay a big fat penalty when you try to bring that stuff back into the United States of America. Those penalties have generated a lot of revenues. They've helped us pay down debt. What the president's just saying is, if you keep it going to the American people, if you keep us in power and allow us to continue to do these things, then you're going to share in some of the benefit of this incredible wealth that we're creating in the United States of America. I don't think it's a controversial idea. It's actually the president of the United States saying, we're all working together. We're all on the same team. And if we continue to create wealth, that wealth is going to go back to the American people.
31: So what do you think of that?
30: He spends it well.
3: Yeah, he does well. Very well.
31: Now, the speech last night, the lead up to that was Trump talking about the tariffs. And he told the story again about Macron. You know, hey, you're going to have to pay more for the drugs. You know, because you've been getting it for, what is it, $10 a bill? We're paying $130. We got to do something different here. I was like, I will not let you do that, Mr. President. You did the whole bit. It is like watching a stand-up comedian.
30: And you drink all delicious wine.
31: Yes, and then the wine and everything else. And then I won't. You will. You have no choice. So he's leading up how much money they brought in from tariffs, and then he, you know, reveals the $5,000. And so we'll see if that happens. Again, Congress would have to vote on it, but that could also be used politically to have Democrats saying, no, you can't do that.
30: Yeah.
31: The spending, we've got to rein it in, which is kind of hilarious. And I do think about, okay, think about the billions of dollars that has gone to all of the fraud from people that are here illegally.
30: Mm-hmm.
31: It's insane. If the American worker gets $5,000, good for them. Do I really think that's going to happen? Probably not.
30: No.
31: But just some of the random thoughts that go through my head anyway. So that was that part. And then, you know, a big part of this in Texas, talking about the Senate race with Ken Paxton and James Tallarico. Mm-hmm. And Tallarico has done a 180 on where he's been in the past.
30: Oh, completely, because it was not that long ago that he was in the Texas State House saying, well, we know. That there are six biological sexes.
31: Right.
30: That's a fact. That's what he says.
31: Never yes.
30: explains what he means by that. And that's been used against him, along with a whole lot of other stuff, with his progressive, both social and fiscal ideology. And he's trying to run away from that because he needs to win statewide, not just a deep blue state house district in Austin.
31: Right.
30: So he was interviewed on Fox, and this whole six biological sexes thing came up. And listen to this.
31: Yeah.
4: During the 2021 hearing, you said there are six biological sexes. Do you still believe that, standing here with me right now?
5: No. I've missed the mark on some of my past statements. I will be the first to admit it. What I meant is that there are two sexes, and then there's a small percentage of people with genetic abnormalities. I obviously didn't say it correctly. There are not six sexes. There are two.
31: Obviously, how is it obvious when you say crap like that?
3: Yeah, they right. say that because then you're just taken with, well, I must not figure it out.
30: Right, yeah.
3: If it's so obvious, I mean, why can't I figure
30: it out? Yeah, he said definitively.
3: Right.
30: There are six sexes.
3: Yes.
31: Yes.
30: Now he's like, well, no, obviously there's just two.
3: Right, he's obviously.
30: Yeah, that's what we're talking about here, you know?
3: Obviously, when you said it, there were two.
30: Yeah, it this guy, I mean, he's so desperate to just get away from things that he actually believes. It reminds me of one of the candidates running right now, and I can't remember what his name is, where he was asked about, is he still a member of the DSA? And he goes, no, I kind of disavow a lot of the socialist stuff. I mean, I let my membership lapse.

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2: I'm Therese Crowley. President Trump announcing Obamacare rebates, $500 checks going out to nearly a million Americans in 30 states.
3: Our administration has discovered that under Sleepy Joe Biden, American households buying health insurance through the Obamacare exchange, which is a disaster, and the healthcare.gov were massively overcharged.
2: On the heels of his RNC midterm convention speech in Dallas today, Vice President Vance will double down on his message, never surrender to the socialism ticking over the Democrat Party, telling Fox's Hannity.
4: The Democrats are running around campaigning with people who say that we deserve 9/11. 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You have Democrats going around saying that they want to seize people's wealth.
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6: Here's your AccuWeather forecast this afternoon. Expect overcast skies with a few passing showers possible and temperatures not as warm, reaching a high of 77. Tonight will remain cloudy with a low of 60. Tomorrow, the humidity will decrease as clouds gradually clear, allowing sunshine to break through with a high of 79. Tomorrow night will be clear with a low of 61. Looking ahead to Saturday, anticipate mostly sunny conditions, warm and humid weather with scattered thunderstorms in the area and a high of 81. With the AccuWeather forecast, I'm meteorologist Jason Caterina for News Talk 1480. WHBC.
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18: Van Camp and Robin show in Dallas. I'm Jamie Markley, the Gen Xer. Millennial David Van Camp, the sexy boomer. That's Scott Robbins. Okay. James Tallarico does not want to dismantle capitalism anymore, he says.
19: Not anymore. That was just a, you know, woke one was crazy kind of thing. NBC News actually called out James Tallarico for his insane policy choices, including when he said, yeah, we need to dismantle capitalism because it's oppressive white supremacy and all that nonsense.
20: Tallarico himself under fire for past controversial comments, like this call to dismantle capitalism.
21: The link between climate change and white supremacy and capitalism in our country, and I think only ending the ways that all three of those oppressive systems work together are we going to be able to begin the process of dismantling them.
22: Did you mean that?
21: So I've missed the mark on statements that I've made in the past. I'll be the first to admit that. What I was talking about when you listen to my entire comments was not capitalism, but crony capitalism, which is what we have today.
18: Oh, got it.
19: Yeah, now we're going to pivot. I love that the two things that he says when he's pivoting away now, James Tallarico, it's either, I missed the mark.
18: Missed the mark.
19: Or, I made some cringe statements in the past.
18: Right.
19: Okay, well, then what do you actually believe? Because, man, you've missed the mark so many times, it's like Ray Charles at a shooting range. I mean,
18: Yes.
23: Doesn't go well.
19: Then how can anybody trust you on anything?
18: Of course. But that's just it. Is anyone really going to ask, well, what is it now?
19: Yeah.
18: Because now with what the dudes in women's sports, well, if it is unfair.
19: Yeah.
18: What does that mean? Mm-hmm. It obviously is. Now, yeah, you will find some guys that just suck at whatever that girls can beat, what so they can do it.
19: Yeah.
18: But as long as they don't have what? They're better at their skills?
19: Right.
18: It doesn't make any sense.
23: What if his internal polling has something to do with this?
19: Oh, completely.
23: I mean, I think he's looking at that going, man, they're really not digging this stuff.
19: And he's practiced that.
23: Oh, yeah.
19: In front of the mirror constantly.
23: Yeah.
19: He's like, well, I mean, I missed the mark. What I was talking about was crony capital. Well, no, that's not what you said. You were talking about climate change and capitalism.
18: Yeah. By the way, at the convention here in Dallas last night, Trump on the Democratic Socialists.
24: They call themselves Democrat Socialists, but actually they're communists. They're not socialists. They're long beyond socialists. A vote for any Democrat this year anywhere in the country is a vote to let a small and dangerous group of extremists hold our Congress and our country hostage. If they win, every bill becomes a ransom negotiation.
18: Yeah. I understand that.

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2: Ahead of the midterms, I'm Lisa Brady, Fox News. The latest from an appeals court panel upholding a federal judge's decision to block President Trump's executive order on mail-in voting restrictions.
3: The implications are huge for the upcoming midterm elections, since about one-third of voters cast mail ballots. The administration calls this common-sense measures to ensure voter integrity. Opponents say the states have the power to regulate their elections free from federal interference. States have already begun sending mail ballots, so it's unclear how any changes proposed by the president can be implemented.
2: Fox's Mike Manuel. The U.S. Supreme Court is also considering that Trump executive order. In the meantime, the high court is rejecting the latest effort to use a new congressional map backed by Republicans in Missouri after conflicting lower court decisions on the map already used for August primaries. The U.S. Supreme Court putting a federal judge's ruling to use the new map on hold. Republicans will wrap up their first ever midterm convention tonight in Dallas, where Democrats say the president is ignoring affordability concerns.
4: The average American family can't afford the groceries. The cost of their rent's going up. They're looking at their gas prices skyrocketing. And they're making difficult choices at the dinner table.
2: California Congressman Robert Garcia, part of a news conference hosted by the Texas Democratic Party. President Trump argues he's bringing prices down from Biden-era highs, and today posted a video on Obamacare rebates.
5: American households buying health insurance through the Obamacare exchange, which is a disaster, and the healthcare.gov were massively overcharged,
2: blaming the previous administration and denouncing $500 rebates for about a million enrollees, though it's not clear if congressional approval is needed. 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
6: Here's your AccuWeather forecast. This afternoon, expect solid cloud cover with a passing shower or two, making it not as warm with the high of 77. Tonight will be cloudy with a low of 60. Tomorrow will be less humid as clouds give way to sun, reaching a high of 79. Tomorrow night will be clear with a low of 61. Saturday is looking mostly sunny, warm and humid with widely separated thunderstorms, reaching a high of 81. With the AccuWeather forecast, I'm meteorologist Jason Caterina for News Talk 1480 WHBC.
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22: The Markley, Van Camp, and Robbins Show. Jamie Markley, David Van Camp, Scott Robbins. We're in Dallas for the first ever midterm Republican convention. Trump spoke last night. He'll give the final comments tonight. The keynote tonight is J.D. Vance. I don't know if J.D.'s going to be talking about the $5,000 for you and the $5,000 for you, Scott Robbins.
23: I doubt it.
22: $5,000 for everybody else. And if you happen to miss that from last night, it went like this. Dude, I did that again with that button. We're on a different studio. Sorry about that. Here you go. Roll it.
24: If the Republicans win the House of Representatives and the United States Senate, both of them, because of our economic, tremendous economic success, I will issue a dividend to every adult citizen in the United States of America for $5,000.
22: You want to say it's like when a company's doing good, and it's like a bonus. Because of the tariffs, it's going to be like a bonus.
25: Yeah, I don't know about this. That's populism, though. That's what he's good at. I mean, that's what he promises. But it's almost like, remember Joe Biden on the campaign trail started telling people, I'll give you another $2,000 stimulus. Mm-hmm. And then they counted a $1,200 stimulus as part of the payment that was under the Trump administration. Remember that?
22: Right, yes.
25: And it said, here's your $800.
22: Mm-hmm.
25: Like, okay.
22: Yeah.
25: We're just giving away stuff now, huh?
22: Yes. Well, I still want to see how the Democrats react to it. I think that's
23: going
22: to be
23: known. How they're going to.
22: And then John Thune was asked about it.
25: Well, yeah, John Thune, Senate Majority Leader, he's asked about the president's promise to give $5,000 to every adult citizen.
26: Okay. Well, that's a good question, Dana, and we'll cross that bridge when we come to it. And obviously, as the president, the condition he put on it is elect us. And I think the focus, the emphasis that he was making there, and I think this is a clear one between us and the Democrats, is he wants more money in the pockets of the American people. The Democrats want to grow government in Washington, D.C. And anytime they have power, that's what they do. They expand, they grow government, they spend more, tax more. And what the president is suggesting last night is we want more money in the pockets of the American people. And that is a very clear difference between
27: us. So could you cut taxes?
26: What's that?
27: Could you cut taxes?
26: Well, I mean, we will take another run at it. You bet.
22: Okay. How about the voter ID?
23: Yes.
25: Yeah, let's focus on that. Honestly, that's what I'd rather have more than the $5,000 inflation check.
23: Me too.
22: Well, you know,
23: and it seems much more doable as well.
25: Yeah.
23: Yeah.
22: In the arena last night,
0: when Trump brought up John Thune. It did not go well for John Thune.

0: Shh, here she comes.
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2: John Saucier, President Trump campaigning for Republicans at the party's first ever midterm convention in Dallas. He promises to continue efforts to lower drug prices.
3: And we will make our most favored nation agreements on prescription drug prices permanent, which reduces your prescription drug prices by up to 90%.
2: California Democratic Congressman Robert Garcia accuses the GOP of ignoring Americans' concerns about affordability.
4: As Donald Trump and J.D. Vance party away for 2 days, the average American family can't afford the groceries, the cost of their rent's going up, they're looking at their gas prices skyrocketing, and they're making difficult choices at the dinner table.
2: Ontario Premier Doug Ford said today he hopes Republicans lose both the House and the Senate to punish Trump for his trade war with Canada. 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
6: Here's your AccuWeather forecast this afternoon. Expect overcast skies with a few passing showers possible and temperatures not as warm, reaching a high of 77. Tonight will remain cloudy with a low of 60. Tomorrow, the humidity will decrease as clouds gradually clear, allowing sunshine to break through with a high of 79. Tomorrow night will be clear with a low of 61. Looking ahead to Saturday, anticipate mostly sunny conditions, warm and humid weather with scattered thunderstorms in the area and a high of 81. With the AccuWeather forecast, I'm meteorologist Jason Caterina for News Talk 1480 WHBC.
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0: The Marcy Van Camp and Robin Show in Dallas. The first ever GOP midterm convention. I'm Jamie Markley, the Gen Xer. David Van Camp, the millennial and the sexy boomer. Scott Robbins. Got the Robbins trifecta coming up in just a few. News update, David Van Camp.
17: Laura Ingraham had the exclusive network interview or cable news interview with President Trump here in Dallas. And, of course, what was brought up? Well, the $5,000 checks, of course.
0: Yeah. Yes.
17: And here we go. Here's the snippet that's dropped.
18: Okay. Let's just give the money now. If you have the money, why not give it now?
19: Because they can't. I'll tell you what. Because the Democrats can't do it. Because with them, it's negative growth. With us, it's so positive. So we're taking in $21 trillion. No country's ever taken in anywhere near that. It's four or five times higher than the next. All because of that beautiful word that you and I love more than most others, tariffs.
18: Do you support this proposal, Congressman?
20: 100%. I hope the first vote that we take when we head back to Washington, D.C. next week is a vote to say we stand for this, or those that are going to say they don't stand for this. Right? For a senior on...
17: Yeah, the last part of that was Representative Brian Mast saying, yeah, let's get this done.
0: Yeah, let's do it. The vote will be interesting.
17: Yes, the vote will be interesting if they do it before the midterms, but Trump is saying probably
0: after
17: not.
0: After
17: the midterms.
0: Because they have to win.
17: Yeah.
0: And only if they win.
17: Yeah.
0: I mean, isn't that the whole reason he mentioned it last night is to get the win? That's what they're trying to do with this whole convention.
17: He's going all Rabdar Gab on everybody. Remember that?
0: From?
17: Well, I don't know if this was just a Houston thing or a Texas thing. It was in the 90s. Rabdar Gab, which is read a book, do a report, get a buck. They were paying children to read books.
21: I do kind of remember that. Other states did it, too. But, yeah, you're right.
17: Maybe my fellow millennials will be like, I remember that. Those cheesy things. Rabdar Gab. Read a book. Do a report. Get a buck.
0: Paid. Yeah. Yeah. So now you had a daughter. And a lot of the 90s was just having fun.
17: Yeah.
0: So I do not remember that. Yeah. That's pretty funny.
17: But that's what Trump is doing right now. He's saying, vote Republican. Get 5,000 bucks.
0: Yeah. Makes sense. The other part of this whole thing with this convention is trying to bring people together, because a lot of Republicans or conservatives, whatever you want to call it, they're splintered, especially in the last year since Charlie Kirk was assassinated.
17: Mm-hmm.
0: And, you know, some people have just gone loony. Mm-hmm. Yeah, I would say we all three shared the same opinions on who's gone loony and who, you know, at least appears to be sane. But on the anniversary of Charlie Kirk's assassination, in an interview with Daily Wire, Frank Turek, who was Charlie Kirk's mentor, talked about that was the one thing Charlie was great at, was bringing people together, which I think is really true. And this is what he said.
22: Charlie was the coalition builder. Charlie could keep Ben Shapiro and Tucker Carlson in the same room and say to them, do you want to get 80% of what you want or 0%? There's nobody like that now. Of course, he knew everybody, right? And he could be trusted.
0: Yeah, that seems to be missed.
17: Yeah.
0: You know, it'd be interesting, too. Could they bring Candace Owens into that same room?
17: Well,
21: I thought about that today. And you know, with the Charlie Kirk anniversary of his death,
0: mm-hmm.
21: a Candace Owens, and how just upside down things got and sideways after that happened. I mean, and it's just grown even to a bigger... You know, I mean, it's just wild.

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10: As I love to say, we are on the air and everywhere, coming to you live today from 2121 George Hallis Drive. That would be the home of the Pro Football Hall of Fame, Kenny. 81 degrees in this beautiful Hall of Fame city today.
11: Yeah, like you said, we are out and about. It's the fifth annual Apprentice Draft Day, powering Canton, NECA, and IBEW. They're holding their Apprentice Draft here at the Pro Football Hall of Fame. We have the draft order in the program, yeah, just like the NFL. I'm not sure who's going to be Roger Goodell here today, but it's going to be really cool as we welcome all these new apprentices in.
10: Whoever it is, I'm not going to boo him.
11: No.
10: Or her.
11: No, exactly. we'll applaud no matter who it is, right? So happy to be here out and about. Like we said, always great when we're in the Pro Football Hall of Fame. So we're going to be having various members on that are a part of this huge event today, from NECA and IBEW and the various businesses that are associated with all of that as well.
10: Well, you don't come to the Pro Football Hall of Fame and not ask the talk to somebody that knows everything that's going on. So I figured I'd reach out to our good friend Rich DeRozier, Chief Communication Officer here at the Pro Football Hall of Fame. And right out of the gate, Rich, what's going on with your Bears?
12: We're 0-0.
11: There is hope.
10: Do they have a home? Where are they moving to?
11: He told you he had a doozy for you right out of the gate.
10: The first thing I thought of.
12: They are not going to go to Indiana.
10: Oh, they're not?
12: No.
11: You're hopeful, or you know somebody that knows that?
12: I don't know. Listen, I know less about that than I know about most things, which is next to nothing anyway.
11: All right.
12: I do not see them leaving Illinois. I think somebody will open the checkbook and keep them.
10: All right.
12: Don't know that they'll stay in the city.
11: Right.
10: Okay.
11: Illinois.
12: But in Illinois,
11: okay.
12: I think they'll go northwest instead of southeast.
11: Okay, there you go.
10: Rich, let's start with the Pro Football Hall of Fame and what happened during. What a great festival it was. And the game was, that might have been the most exciting Pro Football Hall of Fame game of all time.
12: Of all time. First of all, we got to play a whole game.
11: Right, amen.
12: Which hasn't happened every year since I've been here. Some of the time, yeah. Some of the time, no. It was a spectacular night for the game, and then to see and beyond it ending, with a score at the buzzer. It was back and forth all night, and it was decent football. It was vanilla. It's game one of the preseason with guys, many of whom aren't on the 53-person roster that the teams are going into opening week with. But some did. Some started that journey that night, and that's something that we're excited about. That at some point we'll look back at someone's career and say it started, that night in Canton, Ohio.
11: And you know what? That someone, his career as an on-field football MC and host, his career might have started that night as well.
10: Possible.
11: As I'm talking about my partner here.
12: Yes.
11: How about the job he did for you guys?
12: Man, I got nothing but rave reviews for him.
11: That's rare.
10: That was a blast.
12: I think there's half a chance he could get invited back.
11: Woo! There you go.
10: Let's go.
11: See that? I'm your hype man. You got to hire me
10: as your
11: hype man.
10: That's right.
11: Is it? Like, who's the eater? What's that? Joey Chestnut.
10: Yeah.
11: I'll be the hype guy
10: That's
11: for JT. Rich, obviously it was a great couple of weeks. It used to be a weekend. Now it's a couple of weeks. We got to ride in the parade. That was a lot of fun, as always. Catching up with some of the residency program guys that we've interviewed. It's nice that they actually remember us,
12: that they're
11: just not stopping and going through. Dan Fouts and others that we had a chance to talk to in that. And so you're moving forward already towards next year. And the big news that came out recently from the hall is the voting process now for the new class of 27. There's going to be a new voting process. Take us through that. Obviously, the Belichick thing raised, a lot of conversations about it. Take us through it and how this came about and what we can look forward to.
12: Well, a lot of people wanted to say that it came about because of whatever exclusion there was in the class of 2026. Not true. This is something that President Jim Porter has been saying literally from day one. One of his top long-term agenda items was a holistic look at the selection process. Is it as clean as it can be? Is it as understandable as it can be? While it's a very delicate balancing act between keeping the Hall of Fame exclusive,
11: right,
12: and we certainly have had people who have said, even, you know, some members of the Pro Football Hall of Fame themselves have been outspoken on, there's too many guys getting in. And you're balancing that with the idea that deserving individuals have yet to get that call or that knock. You know, where is that very fine line that you try to walk? And so, you know, I saw a meme once that said, if you want to make everybody happy, sell ice cream, because there aren't too many jobs where you're able to make everybody happy, and this is one of them. I mean,
11: yeah.
12: You know, look, Hood. You know, here's some of the names that were in the running all the way up to the end last year. Ken
11: okay.
12: Anderson.
11: Oh.
12: Would anybody think he's not deserving of the Pro Football Hall of Fame? No. He is. L.C. Greenwood, would he be a respected member of the Pro Football Hall of Fame? Absolutely. You know, right down the line, when you get that far in the process and that close, you have the resume to be in the Pro Football Hall of Fame. But that number is somewhere, you know, 4, 5, 6, 7 per year, and every year there's, when you get down to that final 15, you look at that final 15 and you say, yes, yes, yes, yes.
11: Right.
12: Yes.
11: Right.
12: From 1 to 15, you're saying yes. When you, and then you know that at the end, you're probably picking, you know, 5, 6, you know, somewhere in there. And then, so what happens to that other 7, 8, 9, you know, who don't get that call, don't get that knock? They're waiting. And some of them wait and have waited a very long time. So, we know it's hard. It's supposed to be hard. It's supposed to be exclusive. It's supposed to mean something. You can't make everyone happy. You know, you wish you could. You wish there was a way to make everyone happy, to make the individuals themselves happy, to make their fans happy, their organizations. But there's an in and there's an out. So that's the delicate balancing act every year. What can we do to potentially create a path for somebody who has been overlooked for a number of years to be seen, but to be discussed, while making it continue to be exclusive? And I think I really am very happy with where we ended up. And we're going to end up with a class of 4 to 7.
11: Okay.
12: Stay in that sweet spot to where it stays exclusive. The process itself, the biggest change is the number of people who are going to make these decisions. The selection committee goes from 50 to 28, and that's a reflection, I think, of the way the media landscape has changed. It used to be that to get a fair hearing for a player, coach, or contributor, to get a fair hearing, he needed an advocate, oftentimes from his home market, because not every game was on television. You know, the NFL wasn't a 24/7, 365 enterprise in the 40s, 50s, 60s, into the 70s, even 80s. Now, the media landscape has changed. How we watch football has changed. You know, any of the three of them buy, you know, the NFL package on the weekend and you know, watch games until our eyes bleed, if that's what we want to do. And you have national writers who are flying all over the country, chasing the top teams, the top games. They have that knowledge. They have that background. Did we really need 50 selectors anymore? And when we decided, the answer was no, that to make the process better, it was important to get a smaller group that could get together and really have robust conversation about the candidates. And so I think that's where we ended up.
10: This could be a topic for an entire show. We'd love to come back and pick your brain about this. Rich DeRozier is our guest right now, Chief Communication Officer here at the Pro Football Hall of Fame. And Rich, you know, what stands out to me is, you know, a history of watching, you know, when the enshrinement was on the stairs at the Hall of Fame, and now they've moved into the beautiful Tom Benson Stadium. What comes to mind for you is maybe one of the most passionate or, you know, induction speeches, or who comes to mind when during your time here at the Pro Football Hall of Fame is like, man, that guy really gets it, and we're so happy to see him get inducted. Is there a player that comes to mind for you?
12: Well, people ask me, you know, I've been asked several times who some of my favorite Hall of Fame speeches is, and I always end up sounding like I'm a hometown shill, because for me, one of the best speeches is Dan Dierdorf's. He had the broadcast training, so his delivery was outstanding, his timing was great, his jokes landed, but he was able to mix some humor and some poignancy and kind of that hometown, I live just over the hill from here, and I never in my wildest dreams thought I might end up here, but here I am. And he told a funny story, some funny stories about his indoctrination to football and being abused by Bob Lilly and Dick Butkus and and others, you know, that he had to go up against. So for me, that was a wonderful speech. It was probably just a shade under 20 minutes long, which is a good length, a little longer than we target these days, but it was really, that was a good. And then for others, I think there's snippets, and we do a lot of the excerpts in the museum. We share excerpts with the high school teams in the area and say, listen, here's somebody who reached the pinnacle talking about, you don't quit, you don't give up, you work when others aren't working, you get up early, you study the playbook harder than anybody, you don't get here by accident.
10: And
12: it's true. I think every one of these guys, and we have Steve Largent in residence this week. He would be the first person to tell you that there were a lot of people who thought he never would make it, too short, too slow.
6: Right.
12: And all he did when he, at the time of his retirement, is he held basically every receiving record that there was, because he stopped listening to the negativity and just said, no, I can do this. And I just reread his speech today, very short, and doesn't mention a single catch he made, doesn't mention a single game he played in. He talked about the importance of mentorship and how, kind of what I alluded to, that there were people in his life, starting with his mom, who wouldn't let him quit when he wanted to quit in high school, and then other father figures, coaches who became father figures, who said, keep on other times when he was having second thoughts, no, keep going. And then something, eventually, he got that opportunity with the expansion Seahawks and stuck there. And 14 years later, 14-year career, 5 years later, here he is.
11: To me, he is Mr. Seahawk, right? When I think of Seattle, that's who I think of. I know there are others that could be, argued, but for me, it's Steve Largent. I remember him. We're looking forward to chatting with him tomorrow as part of the Hall of Fame residency program, scheduled to join us in the 4 o'clock hour at WHBC. And so there are certain guys, and coming up a little bit later on, you've got a Steeler that's scheduled to be here, right? And he, as much as there's Franco's catch and Terry Bradshaw, the quarterback, and Joe Green, he's Mr. Steeler to me as well. So it's neat that there are different stories and different paths that these great players have taken.
12: No question. And I get an opportunity to talk to different Hall of Famers. A lot of times, we ask them, what was it like when you were a rookie on this team and going to your first Ray Nitschke luncheon, which is on Fridays, and it's a Hall of Famer only,
11: right,
12: exclusive lunch. No one else is inside that room except members of the Pro Football Hall of Fame. And time after time after time, they will say, we'll say, who made an impression on you? There's two names that they all seem to mention, one or the other or both, and it's Joe Green and Mel Blount.
10: Wow.
12: We've had opportunities to be around them. They just have a presence about them and an aura about them, and it's a reason that the Steelers, those are two of the reasons that the Steelers were as good as they were, and you could go right down the list of the great drafts that they had in the late 60s and early 70s and put that team together and played in an era when you could keep that team together.
10: Right.
12: It's always going to it's going to be hard to see anything like that replicated now, just because of the way the game's changed. I mean, look at some of these contracts we've seen guys sign in the last couple of days, and our old friend Baker Mayfield being one of them.
10: Yep.
12: I mean, when your quarterback commands that much of your team's salary cap, you're always going to be trying to figure it out from year after year how you can piece together with young guys. And you're never going to be able to keep a core together like the Steelers were able to in the 70s.
11: Rich DeRozier, our guest here on the Kenny and JT Show.
10: And, Rich, you know, there's so many great things that happen here at the Pro Football Hall of Fame in and around it. We just had the High School Classic. You had the HBCU Hall of Fame and Hall of Fame game and their enshrinement and everything else. And this great event that we're hosting tonight, Draft Day, NECA IBEW at the Pro Football Hall of Fame, the Nash Family Event and Conference Center. If someone were interested in maybe renting out part or all of the Hall of Fame, I mean, they've actually got tours later on tonight when the hall is closed. How do they go about doing that?
12: Just reach out to us. Go to profootballhof.com if you want to start there on the website, or if you're in the area, just swing by, and we've got folks who are happy to book events small and large, and we can do anything from we've had 5-6 person business meetings here, and we've got something as big as tonight. I think we've got 275 or so that are going to be here tonight. I love this event, by the way. I remember when I've been here just a little bit longer than the first time they did this event. I've been here 6.5 years now. This is the fifth year that they've been doing this. I remember when it first came out, I got a little smile on my face. I thought, that is a way to have fun and do something special for the people, the young people, and the organizations themselves that invest so much in those young people, just to turn something that would be, hey, turn it from, hey, would you like to work, with us, for us, which is exciting enough on its own, but to turn it into kind of a mock NFL style or pro sports style draft, and on top of everything else, you've got a version of the terrible towel here with some black and gold.
11: Gotta love it. Rod Woodson speaking tonight.
12: And you know what? They're going to get a great message from Rod, who is somebody who can talk about multiple careers as in pro football, in broadcasting, just, I think, somebody who's really going to resonate with them.
11: Yeah, we've had the opportunity to chat with him. It was a blast. He's played for some of the most iconic franchises in NFL history, 2 Super Bowls, a Super Bowl winner, a Hall of Famer. So, yeah, they're going to love the message that Rod will deliver here tonight. Real quick before we let you go, I love how in season, okay, when things happen within a week, something's coming to the Pro Football Hall of Fame in Canton, Ohio from a result. Just real quick, how does that happen? Who decides that, yep, we got to go get that? And how does it end up here in such a short period of time, Rich DeRozier?
12: Well, those are, that's from building good relationships. You can anticipate some things going in. Like, clearly, we've already been in contact with the Rams, the 49ers, and the league about getting something from the first game being played in Australia.
11: Right,
12: wow.
11: Tonight.
12: And maybe multiple artifacts from that. So that could be anything from Christian McCaffrey's left cleat to, Miles Garrett's gloves. Who knows?
11: Right. Or a jar of Vegemite concession stands.
12: Yes,
11: huh?
12: Who knows? Because it should have local flavor, but no pun intended. So, yeah, what does that look like? Is there a game program that has some of the different vernacular in it, or something like that that could be fun? Going in to some games already before it's even played, you have relevance.
11: Right.
12: Then there's other times, you're sitting in your living room just enjoying a game, and all of a sudden Cam Little kicks the ball 68 yards, and it's like, time to go to work.
11: Right.
12: And now with him, we had already built the relationship because he had kicked the 70-yarder in the preseason. And so we had, you start to see different guys come onto your radar who might be doing things. And then there's guys like a Myles Garrett, an Aaron Rodgers, a Patrick Mahomes, who have built this long resume. Travis Kelce is going to break a couple of records this year or move up, the ladder board. He only needs, I think, one half-decent game to move up into second all-time for tight ends receiving. So we'll probably look for something when that happens. So you can circle those or be ready for those. And then there's the other ones that just drop out of the sky for you. Somebody might run for 300 yards. It could still happen.
10: Yeah. Rich, I think the last time we were here was the Stark County Proud exhibit had just opened. What's on the radar now moving forward between now and maybe Hall of Fame week of next year?
12: Oh, that's a long time. So yeah. we've got a couple of things, and I'm just going to watch Kenny's eyes light up when we talk about Western PA Proud.
10: Uh-oh.
11: The quarterbacks?
12: All of it.
11: Oh, even better.
12: Oh, yeah. There's a lot of different storylines that we're going to share. Western Pennsylvania's place as one of the birthplaces of pro football. The 23. This gets a little murky.
11: Right.
12: How you define Western Pennsylvania? When the Steelers did something around the draft, they worked with us. It's like, how are we going to define Western Pennsylvania? All right, we're going to define it from here to here to here, and we landed on 23. So okay. The 23 Hall of Famers, kind of from that I-79 corridor, if you will, a little east west of there. Yeah, there'll be something on quarterbacks, and we're asking these guys, do you have anything from your high school?
11: Ooh.
12: That we've asked Joe Montana, we've asked Joe Namath, we've asked
11: Jim Kelly, East Brady High School.
12: What can we do with Aliquippa High School for the three guys?
11: Yep.
12: That are from over there now, and then Tony Dorsett, Heisman winner, Super Bowl champion, Pro Football Hall of Famer. College national champion. There aren't, that's fewer than one hand.
11: I grew up watching them. Yeah.
12: The guys who did all that, that's fewer than one hand that you can count those. And,
11: wow.
12: And so we've been talking a lot with him about, are there some things that he could loan to us that, if we don't already have some of those things. So we're pretty excited about the artifacts that we're going to bring over here. And that's going to run from November 20th until probably a little bit after the Super Bowl. We'll see.
11: Sounds like we might need to do a show from the lobby here at the Pro Football Hall of Fame.
10: No, we need to do every day that exhibit's open. That would be awesome.
11: Oh, dude, where do you see these? I know a lot, the quarterbacks stand out, but there are so many that have been so impactful at every level they play.
12: And it's fun for us. Listen, your fans know a lot of the names that I've mentioned. They know Montana, Kelly, yep. Ditka, Revis. But it also gives us an opportunity to say, don't forget about others who the game's shoulders were built on. George Blanda comes from over. They're the Rooneys.
11: Wow, right?
12: The Rooneys themselves. And just to be able to share all those stories. And we know there are a lot of Steelers fans in this area. And then it's only a 90-minute, 2-hour drive for a lot of the other fans. So we're excited about that. And who knows what else? Everybody's almost everybody's 0-0 right now. We got one game in the mm-hmm. books. But who knows what we'll be looking at in November, December, and January. Who else who might really be excited about their team season?
11: Yeah, and by the way, the Stark County exhibit that you guys had, phenomenal. And we heard nothing but positive messages and results from people that came just to see that.
12: Yeah.
11: Yeah.
12: So, and we're looking for some little nuggets, some little surprises that no matter how passionate you are about the Steelers, maybe in particular. How about the University of Pittsburgh now being ranked third of all colleges and universities for the number of Pro Football Hall of Famers? USC, 14. Notre Dame, 14. And right behind the two of them now is the University of Pittsburgh. That's some great trivia. If you want to...
10: It's a good one.
11: Use
10: that tonight.
11: Like Mike, that's pretty sweet.
12: Yep. What university is now number three for a Pro Football Hall of Famer?
11: That's awesome. We need to do a trivia night on that kind of stuff alone.
12: I think you'd get a couple guesses before somebody thought of Pittsburgh.
11: No doubt. Well, Rich, we always appreciate the time you make for us on the phone, in person, here at the Hall. Thanks so much. Continued success to you, Jim Porter, everybody here. Thanks for allowing us to be a part of everything that's going on here with the Hall of Famers coming in. And we look forward to chatting with Steve Largent tomorrow.
12: All right. Well, thanks for having me.
11: There he is. Rich DeRozier checking in with us here, Chief Communications Officer at the Pro Football Hall of Fame. Plenty more coming your way here on the Kenny and JT Show from the Hall right after this.
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17: From News Talk 1480 WHBC, tomorrow's the 25th anniversary of September 11th, so it'll be a special 9/11 memorial climb at the McKinley Monument in Canton. The Canton Fire Department leads the way up the steps of the monument to commemorate the lives of the brave FDNY firefighters and first responders who climbed the stairs of the World Trade Center buildings to try and save lives. Canton Fire Chief Akbar Bennett recalls how that heroism and the lives lost that day brought us all together.
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17: 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AccuWeather says tonight mostly cloudy around 60. Tomorrow clouds giving way to sun, less humid, the upper 70s. Jim Michaels, WHBC News.
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13: Here's your AccuWeather forecast. This afternoon, expect solid cloud cover with a passing shower or two, making it not as warm with the high of 77. Tonight will be cloudy with a low of 60. Tomorrow will be less humid as clouds give way to sun, reaching a high of 79. Tomorrow night will be clear with a low of 61. Saturday is looking mostly sunny, warm and humid with widely separated thunderstorms reaching a high of 81. With the AccuWeather forecast, I'm meteorologist Jason Caterina for News Talk 1480 WHBC.
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15: Kind of a little bit of a different attitude today on the Kenny and JT show. It's draft day at the NECA IBEW event at the Pro Football Hall of Fame. We're broadcasting live at the Nash Family Event and Conference Center. So we've got a whole slew of people we'll be interviewing. And right now joining us, the CFO of Abbott Electric is Brent Fatzinger. Did I get it right?
16: Close enough, yeah.
15: Fatzinger.
16: Nobody ever gets it right, but that's okay.
17: Brent, good to see you.
16: Good to see you.
17: Thanks for having us here to be a part of this.
16: Sure. We're excited for the day.
17: Yeah, we ran into some people at our Wishes event, and we appreciate everybody that donated there, and they're like, hey, we got this event, and able to work something out, and here we are today. So for our listeners, okay, that are tuning in right now, tell them what this Apprentice Draft Day is all about.
16: So the concept of Apprentice Draft Day kind of grew out of the concept of National Signing Day. So when a lot of these high school kids and young people are in the situation where they're going to be going off to school, they have the signing day at their school, and they get their hat, and they sign the paper, and they get their picture taken. So we were talking about ways that we can really showcase what it is that our apprentices have achieved by getting into our apprenticeship program. And I said, you know, the perfect draft backdrop for that would be the Hall of Fame.
17: Right.
16: So we talked about doing a signing day. I said, no, let's do it. It's close enough to the draft. Let's do it in the format of the NFL draft.
17: Perfect.
16: So the concept is the contractors are the teams, the apprentices are the players.
17: Okay.
16: And we do rounds of the draft. So the first pick of the draft is in. Abbott Electric selects JT Turk. You get a walk-up song. We talk about you.
17: Nice.
16: We bring you up on stage. You get to shake hands with the Hall of Famer.
17: Okay.
16: You get your picture taken with the Hall of Famer. You get a nice swag bag. It's just a way to celebrate what it is that these young people have accomplished by getting into our apprenticeship program. So today we're gonna bring 48. We'll have 48 apprentices here. We're gonna bring 51 into this class, but there'll be 48 that are here. They applied against 300-400 people.
17: Wow.
16: To get to these spots.
17: Man.
16: So they basically have earned a full ride scholarship into our program. We pay for their education.
17: Mm-hmm.
16: They work as they're learning. So they work full schedule during the day, and then a couple of evenings a week, they go and take classes. At the end of 4 years, they've graduated up through the apprenticeship program. They've graduated to the level of a journeyman electrician. They're making $65,000-$70,000 a year, zero debt. They've paid into their health insurance, their pension program, all of those things during the time period when they're learning. And it's the most effective way to learn. And I'm sure our apprenticeship director will talk more about it later, but the concept of learning as you're working. So you're taking classes, but then you're seeing it firsthand when you're working in the field.
17: Okay.
16: So it's not like you're taking, like getting a two-year degree where you're going off to school and you take the classes, and then 2 years later when you graduate, then you go to take your job.
17: Right.
16: And you're like, well, what was it that I learned my first semester? I don't really remember it.
17: Mm-hmm.
16: You're seeing it in the classroom. You're seeing it in the field. And our instructors are master electricians.
17: Mm-hmm.
16: They're not professors who don't have experience. No knock on professors.
17: Sure.
16: We all love professors.
17: Yeah. Yeah.
16: But our guys are hands-on. They've learned the same through the same program. So their ability to teach is very different because it's more of a hands-on approach.
17: Well, it's a win-win because the company gets somebody that they can put right to work.
16: Exactly.
17: That person gets paid, so it's not like you're going to college and you're taking classes and you don't know whether or not you're ever going to get paid. Kenny, I would say, you know, it kind of comparable to when you and I were in college, we'd have an internship. The problem was we didn't get paid and we didn't get hired by that company.
16: Right.
17: So this is a beautiful win-win scenario.
16: Absolutely.
17: And you guys have so many other things going on. We're going to talk about the United Way, because you guys are doing so many different things here today. And Brent is our guest right now, the CFO at Abbott Electric. And, you know, I want to talk about it. When we mention apprentice, I'm envisioning a high school kid.
16: Mm-hmm.
17: I mean, is that, how do you get involved? How do you get to this apprenticeship draft day?
16: Yeah.
17: Is there the NFL, you have to go 3 years
10: apply
17: in college? How do we apply?
16: Yeah. So the program itself, you can apply right out of high school when you're 18 years old. What we're doing now, we don't necessarily like to hire an apprentice right out of high school. We want to give them the opportunity to work in the field first.
17: Okay.
16: So we have a program now. It's called a construction wireman program. So we have the ability to hire an 18-year-old young person, get them working in the field. They're not committed to the apprenticeship program yet. They're earning a good wage. They're getting their benefits, all those kind of things, just kind of at a little lower level.
17: Mm-hmm.
16: But it's more of a trial period. So, and it's a two-way street in that. From the contractor standpoint, we can see what kind of worker you're going to be. Are you able to get up on a cold morning and get out there and dig a ditch and work in the cold and deal with some of the challenges that come along with the job? From the potential apprentice's standpoint, they get a feel for what it's like to have to work at multiple different job sites and travel. You know, if you live in Alliance and you got to travel to Worcester every day, you got to get up at 4 a.m. to be at the job site on time. All of those kind of challenges that come along with the job. We don't necessarily want to commit someone to the apprenticeship program right away because we want to see what they're going to be like. We want to give them an opportunity to see what it's going to be like. So that construction wireman program has been very effective for us. And when you're here tonight, a lot of times we give the bio on the apprentice when they come up, and their background, 9 times out of 10, they started as a construction wireman. They worked for a year or two doing that, getting a feel for what it's going to be like. deciding if this is the kind of career that they want to go to. Because it's not an easy, I mean, it's not an easy job. Construction is tough, rough work. There's times where, you know, it's hot, it's cold. There's challenges on the job sites. You're in a porta potty. You know, you're

0: collectively doing this, all of the contractors collectively paying into this program,
1: okay.
0: It benefits all of us.
1: So I believe last time you and I spoke, we talked about IBEW, and I think the number was somewhere around 900, maybe give or take, you know, mm-hmm. maybe higher, a little bit lower. If there's that many members, how many contractors are we talking about?
0: Here in Canton, you're kind of putting me on the spot. 15, 20.
1: Okay.
2: Right.
1: Ballpark.
2: Yeah.
1: Okay.
0: And we talked before, those contractors do a variety of different work. There's some of them that specialize in residential type work. So they do smaller projects,
1: gotcha.
0: Or they do small commercial.
1: Okay.
0: Our company, we do residential, we do low voltage, we also do the majority of its commercial, industrial type work. So you can kind of specialize in different areas. And that's another nice thing, you know, when these guys graduate and become apprentice and become journeymen. There's so many different career tracks that they can go down. They can work in the field. They can work as an electrician. They can work as an inspector. They can work as a project manager. They can work for different vendors and sell the products. There's so many different options to them. And, again, zero debt because we cover the cost of all of that all the way through.
1: Yeah.
0: And they're earning, as we talked about, they're earning as they're working.
1: Wow.
0: So they're and they've got nice benefits that go along with it, and that's part of the union makeup.
2: All right, Brent, the United Way is here with us. Tell us about the connection there.
0: So the connection there is the United Way campaign kicked off this morning. My wife Stephanie and I are the co-chairs of the campaign this year. So we thought, you know, taking a little opportunity, talk a little bit about United Way and the campaign and some of the different programs that they have going on here in the community. Being a construction company and being a local construction company, we get our business from our community. So we're very committed to this community, and the idea of chairing the United Way campaign, it was an easy sell for me. You see what it is the United Way does, how it helps our community, how it builds our community, how it helps the children in our community and the parents in our community. It's easy for me to go out and ask people to support that. And that's why I wanted to kind of tie this in as well, because the other contractors that are a part of this, they've already committed to make a nice big donation to the United Way, give them a little bit of a plug for that. And then also just, again, communicate what's going on with the United Way.
1: It's another win-win, because when I think of the NFL and I think of the Pro Football Hall of Fame, I think of the United Way.
0: Sure,
1: You know, it seems like they're connected at the hip anyway, so this makes a lot of sense today. So you brought with you Carrie and Angela today with the United Way. What's their role and what's going on here today?
0: So I'll let Angela explain her role.
2: All right. Very good. Hi, Angela.
3: Hi.
1: How are you?
3: I'm doing great. Thank you for having us.
1: Tell us about the United Way.
3: Yeah. So I'm president and CEO of our local United Way here in Starkin in Carroll County.
1: Okay.
3: And as Brent said, we kicked off our annual campaign this morning, and that's our one fundraiser for the year, and it powers everything that we do throughout the community. But what a lot of people don't know is that we really focus on small early education, if we want to say about it that way.
1: Yep.
3: Think age zero through third grade, that early education time period. And we switched to that about 3 years ago. You know, we used to do a little bit of everything, which is great. But when you're helping a lot of people individually, but you don't see anything changing for the better overall, and you only have so many resources, we said, okay, how do we make the best use of those resources? And what we decided was that we're going to go further upstream.
1: Okay.
3: Not that we don't like middle schoolers, high schoolers, we like everybody, but we knew that if we focused further upstream and on prevention and supporting those little people and their families, because families, it's a challenge. I don't know if either one of you are parents, but being a parent, it's not easy work, right?
1: Yep.
3: Even if you have all the resources. But if you don't, you may be working two jobs, but you don't have health insurance or transportation's a challenge, those kinds of things, that carries over to the child and the student and whether they can get to school or not and those types of things. And ultimately, as I was listening to Brent speak, it really came full circle to me. So the tagline that we use is, when I grow up starts today. And it really is just that. So if you think back to when you were a young boy, no doubt you thought about what you wanted to be when you grew up. maybe you wanted to be on the radio, or maybe you wanted to be a teacher or an electrician.
1: I want to be an apprentice.
3: There you go. Exactly.

0: I just found out, Kenny.
1: Yeah.
2: There you go. But it doesn't just happen, right?
0: Yeah.
2: Sometimes life gets in the way, and that's what we want to do. We want to be able to remove those barriers so that when students graduate, they are ready to become an apprentice. Because the reality is, if you enter kindergarten and you are way behind, chances are, by third grade, you're still behind.
0: Yep. Wow.
2: Eighth grade, you're probably still. And at some point, you give up, right? Then you're like, oh, school, this isn't for me. This is challenging. And you go down a different path that maybe isn't as productive as you'd like. So we want to make sure that when we have students in our community, that they're coming out ready to be employed and contributing back to the community. So that's what we're trying to do, is really remove barriers for families that are really in the most need, ultimately, to support those children.
0: See,
2: successful.
0: Kenny, I'll never be an apprentice.
1: Yeah.
0: Well, I want to ask you a quick question, though, because you say kicking off the campaign. What's the goal, and how can we donate, or how do we do this?
2: Great question. So our goal is $4.25
0: million. Okay.
2: And you can donate by going to our website, uwstark.org. So there's a donate button, I think, on every page. And so it's really easy. You can just click there, and it'll walk you through being able to make a donation. Also, as a lot of people know, we have the privilege of being a charity that many workplaces support. So if you work at a place that runs an employee campaign, you can certainly donate and do it through payroll deduction, which is the easiest way to give a little bit every pay, and you don't even feel it.
1: That's fantastic. Well, Brent and Angela, thanks so much for sharing that. We're going to be talking with many more people before our show is over here today. And Rod Woodson is the Hall of Famer. And Brent, take this real quick before we get to a break. So Rod's coming in today, and he's going to speak to the 250, 275 people that are going to be here, but he's going to act kind of like as Roger Goodell up there, right?
3: Pretty much, yeah. We do the little tome. The pick is in, and we bring them up with walk-up music and the whole nine yards. We give them their hat. They come over. They get their picture taken with Rod Woodson. And again, it's a big deal. What they've accomplished to get to where they are today is a big deal, and we want them to know that.
1: Awesome. That's a special night, and it helps push them towards that career that they're going to have after, 4 years then from this point forward?
3: 4 years in the apprenticeship program. On the commercial side, the residential and the teledad are a little bit shorter than that, but it's about a four-year program.
1: Great stuff. Thanks for having us here, and also, before I forget, thanks for helping out Louisville during the state championship run in high school basketball with Coach Siegfried.
3: That's my cousin Tom. Very proud of that.
1: Yeah, it was an awesome time for us following that journey and everything. And I still get on him, though, because he almost blew it in every third quarter, but they found a way to win at the end. And he's like, you're never going to let me forget that. I said, hey, you've got the final word, because you ended up winning the whole doggone thing.
3: Bo ran the show. let's face facts. Bo ran that show. Tommy was just eye candy.
1: He was along for the ride.
3: That's right.
1: That's it. All right, we're going to break in. We'll come back with more of the Kenny and JT Show. Happy to be out here at the NECA IBEW 5th Annual Apprentice Draft Day at the Pro Football Hall of Fame.
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6: From News Talk 1480 WHBC, 1 mile of the Sippo Lake Trail and Sippo Lake Park in Perry Township has been repaved. There was a dedication event this afternoon. New blacktop has been put down over the last few weeks.
7: Connecting in Sippo Lake Park from where the marina is around the existing trail over to the Exploration Gateway.
6: It was a $162,000 project funded primarily by the family of Diana Stadelman, who took an interest in seeing the trail improved, according to Stark Parks Executive Director Dan Meglin. Stark Parks also welcoming the Stark Age Friendly Field Day event tomorrow at Tam O'Shanter Park in Jackson Township from 10 until 2. It's an event for older adults and their families, and participatory activities like archery, birding adventures, and wood carving. Not a big storm, but some Stark and Carroll County impacts last night. A lot of downed trees and power lines, the Hartville and Alliance areas. flooded roadways, a foot of water on the road, it said, at Erie and Walnut in Massillon. AccuWeather says for tonight, mostly cloudy, around 60. Tomorrow, clouds giving way to sun, less humid, the upper 70s. Jim Michaels, WHBC News.
8: It's been 25 years since that tragic day in 2001, the day that changed our country and Americans forever.
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2: For 50 years, Sherrod Brown voted how he was told. 1975 to today, different presidents, different issues, but Sherrod Brown's vote never changed. 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Sex changes, for kids, Sherrod Brown supported that too. When Washington Democrats needed Brown's vote, he gave it every time. Sherrod Brown voted with Biden, 97%. Schumer, 95. Bernie Sanders, 92. That was the Democrat Party he joined 50 years ago. But times have changed. Now extremists are taking over. They're not asking for your vote. 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And Sherrod Brown will fall in line. 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Sherrod Brown, times changed. 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SLF PAC is responsible for the content of this ad.
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5: Here's your AccuWeather forecast. This afternoon, expect overcast skies with a few passing showers possible and temperatures not as warm, reaching a high of 77. Tonight will remain cloudy with a low of 60. Tomorrow, the humidity will decrease as clouds gradually clear, allowing sunshine to break through with a high of 79. Tomorrow night will be clear with a low of 61. Looking ahead to Saturday, anticipate mostly sunny conditions, warm and humid weather with scattered thunderstorms in the area and a high of 81. With the AccuWeather forecast, I'm meteorologist Jason Caterina for News Talk 1480. 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
6: We're coming to you today live from the Pro Football Hall of Fame as part of the NECA IBEW 5th Annual Apprentice Draft Day. The class of 2026 electrical apprentices. They're going to be drafted here tonight and moving onward in their career. And happy to be out here and being a part of a cool event here inside the Hall of Fame. And Rod Woodson is going to be the guest speaker tonight.
7: It's really unique and it's a great situation. It's something you might want to get interested in because, you know, we talk about this all the time.
6: common. In fact, we talked about this on the program yesterday, the fact that a four-year degree is a lot different now than it was back when you and I were in college. And it might have been one of those things that even though there was probably an apprenticeship available, you didn't think about it or didn't know about it. Now, I mean, it makes all the sense in the world to go do something instead of, I'm not saying it's bad to get a degree, but,
7: right.
6: You know, it's good to get paid while we know the price of, you know, a gallon of gas is where it is. And, you know, the way everything's going right now in this country. I mean, it's nice to learn something and then automatically know that you're going to be hired or already are hired.
7: Yeah, and you know what?
6: It takes the guesswork out, doesn't it?
7: So many paths to go down for careers, and sometimes you don't know about all of them, and here's an opportunity, you know, to explore something like this as well. So happy to be out here, but we're also keeping you up to date on what's happened in the world of sports. Last night we had our first NFL game, and how about Sam Darnold, before the end of the first quarter, goes down with a hip injury. They're saying it's not too bad, but it forced him out of the game last night, and then A.J. Brown goes down for Josh McDaniels and the Patriots late in that game.
6: For me, it was weird because I was still watching the Guardians game, didn't flip over to the NFL game until, obviously, Sam Darnold's already out of the game, and the Guardians lose another one, but they get help elsewhere, and they're still in third place for the wild card. It's another frustrating game by the Guardians. They lose a two-run lead, lose 9-5. But getting back to the NFL game, when you consider what happened, and Sam Darnold goes out, Drew Lock comes in.
7: Yep.
6: And the thing that kept going through my mind, Kenny, is the fact that he played pretty darn well.
7: He did.
6: You know, and I thought to myself, okay, this guy's a backup quarterback. And yet, he's probably playing, and we haven't seen one down yet, maybe better than whoever starts for the Browns on Sunday. I mean, that's just what went through my mind. It may or may not be fair, and it's probably not fair.
7: Right.
6: But that's the way I'm looking at this season before it even starts. Am I wrong?
7: Here's why maybe you back off that a little bit.
6: All right.
7: He's playing for a Super Bowl championship team. So it matters who else is around you, right? Drew Lock yesterday comes in, not great in the first half. In the second half, he picks it up. He goes 16 of 22, 187 yards, a touchdown, and no interceptions, right?
6: Yeah.
7: They only score 13 points. But they're playing the Patriots, who they played in the Super Bowl last year, right? So he did enough to help them get a win, and that was his job. Should something happen to Sam Darnold, he goes in. Maybe it's for one, two games, whatever it is. He's in a perfect role there. Now, as a starter, look at his career record. Yeah. He's well under 500 as a starter for other teams. So it does matter who you're playing quarterback for.
6: I get that, but at the same time, can you tell me who the backup is in New England?
7: I don't know who.
6: Exactly. So it's an afterthought
7: May's
6: because they have to have a backup.
7: Yeah.
6: I mean, we know most of these teams have two, three, sometimes four if you're the Steelers and the Browns.
7: Yeah.
6: You know, depending upon who's active or not. But Tommy DeVito, the former quarterback of the Giants, is now the backup of the Patriots.
7: Okay.
6: But I don't think you would have seen the same level of play had Drake May gone out last night due to injury. But then again, the way he played, maybe he should have been pulled.
7: Well, he threw three interceptions, and the last one I saw, you know, the highlight here this morning, they had a chance to kick, at worst, chance to kick a field goal to tie the game. What can't you do? You can't throw your third interception, you know, that late in the game where you at least have an attempt to tie the game, and he throws off his back foot, up for grabs, it's picked off, and they lose. And he took all the blame for it. I give him credit.
6: He did.
7: He stood up and said, hey, that's on me, unacceptable. I lost this game, and I love that from a leadership standpoint. A
6: couple of things that come to mind on that play. First and foremost, I didn't know it was legal for both tackles to chop block the defense. Defensive ends. They both dove at each defensive end, so he had a little bit of pressure. The other thing that comes to mind is this. They say that that's the loudest stadium in the National Football League, and that kid, a youngster, he cracked under pressure because he made a throw, like you said, whether or not it's off his back foot or just a lousy throw, he should have thrown it into the first row of the bleachers, and he didn't do that. So obviously, he panicked. Now, whether or not it was induced by the fact that that crowd is loud, or due to the fact that he, you know, the pressure coming from the rush, there was a difference in the way he played in that final series to the way he played on that final play. And again, it just leads me down this road of, my goodness, if this kid took a team to a Super Bowl, how bad are we?
7: Well, that, you know what?
6: Or how, let me put it this way.
7: All right.
6: How bad could we be?
7: Well, that's just it. We'll see. You know, starting this Sunday, 1 o'clock right here on WHBC, right? We've got the game for you. Deshaun Watson will get the start. Sounds like, don't know for sure, but at least on the depth chart, and it sounds like from what Todd Monken said, it will be Shedeur Sanders as the backup, not the green kid that's a rookie. We'll see if he's active come Sunday, right? You know, the Browns are on the road against Jacksonville. Hey, I know Jacksonville had a nice record last. Yeah. Do you believe in Jacksonville? I don't.
8: No, but it doesn't matter. They're playing the Browns. The thing is this, Deshaun Watson is 7-0 all time against Jacksonville. But that's probably not with when he played with the Browns. I don't know. I mean, we know that he's only started in 19 games. Some of them were wins. You can't really remember because he hasn't played in over 600 days. How good can this guy be? So again, my mind keeps going.

0: going back to, if a backup quarterback for the Seattle Seahawks can be that good last night, why can't Deshaun Watson rekindle some of what gave him, you know, those three great years at the Houston Texans? We just haven't seen it.
1: Here's why. Mentally, he's not the same. I don't care what he says. He's not. And physically, JT, he tore his Achilles twice and had shoulder surgery as well. So this guy isn't who he once was. Right. I don't think he will ever get back to be what he once
0: was.
1: He was a Pro Bowl quarterback.
0: One of the years he threw for 4,000 right. yards. But I believe he wants to be a mobile quarterback. And a mobile quarterback that blows
1: not
0: out his
1: now.
0: Head. A mobile quarterback that blows out his Achilles not once but twice
1: right.
0: in the same year isn't going to be too mobile. But you know what? When that's your instinct, what happens? What? I mean, I don't know what to expect. I want to be pleasantly surprised. I don't expect it. But then again, he was good enough to beat out Shedeur yeah. Sanders. Shedeur Sanders won the last two games of the season last year, right or wrong, good or bad. Whether or not the Cincinnati Bengals gave up in the last game, the fact remains this. It was a National Football League game, and he won it. And yet, he gets beat out by a guy who hasn't played in over 600 days.
1: We're going to find out this. I'm as curious to see how the defense looks with a new defensive coordinator and no Myles Garrett wreaking havoc.
0: This is interesting too because, you know, I've been reading up a lot on Myles Garrett, and we talked about the fact that he hired a rugby coach learn how to hit better, and he's not the verbal leader that, you know, we're seeing. And there was a great article, we'll have Scott Petrak on later, or is that tomorrow, Petrak? I can't remember. We'll go
1: Petrak today at 6.
0: Okay. He wrote a great article at brownzone.com today about Jared Verse and how a lot of people expect him to be the next or better than Myles Garrett. I don't know if that's the case. I don't know if that's fair. But the bottom line is this. Are you going to be watching tonight to see how Myles Garrett plays? Are you going to be upset if he balls out?
1: I will be watching. I don't care if he balls out or he doesn't ball out. Because, he's a former Brown, and you always keep an eye on former Browns. Baker Mayfield comes to mind, among others, right?
0: Yeah.
1: So it won't bother me either way. But I will be watching to see, can he do the same for the Rams like he did for the Browns, where he set the single-season sack record last year with 23?
0: For me, if you're not with me, you're against me. And I don't think I can say the same about Baker Mayfield because it seems like the organization turned their back on him. When I consider what Myles Garrett did, demanding to be traded,
1: right.
0: asking to be traded, finally being traded, but only after he took a huge contract, I think he sets that team back. You know, everybody wants to look at this and say, it's all due to the Deshaun Watson contract. Well, there's still money being going out to guys like Myles Garrett, Denzel Ward. A lot of these players are making so much money that it's going to hamstring this team moving forward, I believe, even after this season. Because even though Deshaun Watson's contract, what if this guy balls? What are you going to do with this guy? What if he has a good season and then the contract is up at the end of the year? What do you do then?
1: Well,
0: you re-sign the guy?
1: You
0: what's
1: can't.
0: The cost
1: There's
0: saving?
1: That poison pill. There's a $200 million poison
0: right,
1: pill that was put in so they won't re-sign
0: That's not
1: him.
0: My point. My point is this.
1: What is?
0: If he balls out, do you want to re-sign him?
1: No, not for $200. They put that in there so there's no way they're going to re-sign him. Okay, there's a poison pill there. It's a reminder that, this is the final year of this. And, you already gave him $230 million guaranteed.
0: Right.
1: You're not going to give him another $200 million.
0: That's the poison pills that get out from underneath the contract. My question is this. Would there be a scenario where you'd want to re-sign him if he has a great season?
1: No. I wash my hands. I'm done.
0: I would, too. But then again, what if he does have a great season?
1: What are the odds of that?
0: Think about how long this team has gone without a great starting quarterback. If he ends up being great, I know it's a big what if. But what if the guy has an all-pro season? What if he rekindles the way he played those 3 years in Houston before he took another year off, before he was suspended, before he was injured with a shoulder, then a couple of Achilles? What if, obviously they see something in him to make him a starter.
1: No, they don't see enough in Shedeur Sanders to make him a starter.
0: That's not what Todd Monken said.
1: So
0: Todd Monken is giving himself the best chance to win, according to Todd Monken.
1: Based on who he has.
0: Correct.
1: If he had other options, neither one of those guys would be the starter.
0: He had Dylan Gabriel. Oh, I'm sorry. He's got a bad back.
1: Yeah, right. So, That's the interesting storyline is, okay, how many games before Deshaun Watson gets benched? If they're 0-2, can you start him at the third game of the season, which is the first home game against Carolina? Yeah. If he's 2-0, okay, he remains the starter. If he's 1-1, that's 50-50. So, so many different avenues to go down depending on what happens.
0: Well, that'll be a fun season then. I mean, honestly, because, you know, I'm considering the fact that what if the guy really comes out of nowhere and ends up balling?
1: Right.
0: And if he does, then it's good for the team. It's good for the community. I mean, think about these fans. And I've been saying for years, and this is kind of worse than, for me anyway, as a Browns fan, the worst that I've seen in every recent years. I can go back a couple of years, 5, 10, 15 years ago, whatever it was, when Derek Anderson ended up starting for the Browns, and I never thought they'd be any good. And the guy just went ballistic. And the offense looked good. I'll never forget, it was a game against the Cincinnati Bengals. He took him up and down the field, scoring at will. And I thought, hey, maybe they're onto something here, only to let him go the following year. They've got to have some model of consistency at some point in time. I don't think this is it. And I agree with you. I don't think it's Deshaun Watson. I don't think it's Shador Sanders. I don't think that their starting quarterback next season, whether or not he's just holding the seat for another guy who's drafted or another veteran that comes in through free agency or they make a trade, I don't think the starting quarterback of the 2027 Cleveland Browns is in Berea today.
1: I agree 100%. And that's why I'm not even contemplating.
0: Unless they've already traveled to Jacksonville. By the way, there's an NFL game tonight.
1: Yeah.
0: But you know it's already tomorrow.
1: In Australia, yes. Good day, mate.
0: It's the 11th.
1: Friday morning, mate.
0: I was reading an article about the Rams, and everyone wants to talk about their travel plans. It is kind of like what I'm leaning towards with the Browns. When did they travel to Jacksonville? Who knows if they're already there yet or not? I have no idea. But the Rams didn't go out as early as the 49ers. 49ers been there for like a couple weeks. I think they got there on the 4th or left for it.
1: Oh, they've been there that long?
0: The 49ers. But I was reading the story, and it said that the Rams left on the 10th, but there's already the 11th there.
1: So when did they leave?
0: If you left yesterday, if the game's on the 10th and it's already the 11th, what day is it in Melbourne?
1: But what if
0: Friday?
1: I don't know what it is. Yeah, they're ahead of us, yes.
0: So it's Friday. So they play tonight. It's Friday night football on a Thursday.
1: Yes. Thursday in the States, Friday in Melbourne. Yes. Australia. Vegemite sandwiches, kangaroos, and the Rams versus the 49ers. That's basically what it is. So, you know, we'll see. I'll be watching tonight out of curiosity to see how good the Rams are. They're the Super Bowl pick. Here's what I did on one of my betting apps. Mm-hmm. I have the Bills against the Rams in the Super Bowl as one of my futures bets.
0: Well, everybody likes the Rams, and I get that. Now, one of the things is, and I'll give you a story, when we sprinkled the infield at 5:30, how most of these preseason favorites never make it to win a Super Bowl.
1: Right.
0: It's almost as bad as the preseason pick to be at number one in college football usually doesn't win it.
1: It's not good.
0: Sometimes it happens, but sometimes it doesn't. There's only four teams in recent history that were a preseason pick to win the Super Bowl that have done it. Will this be number five with the Rams this year? We don't know.
1: Yeah, I mean, that worries me about the Buckeyes, though, too.
0: Because
1: they're the preseason number one. Now, hey, they picked up a win already. So it's a good sign. I know it's Ball State. But this week, two games for me, offensive line is where I will focus a lot of my attention in both games. Buckeyes on Saturday night and the Browns. And we're talking about the quarterback with the Browns. That's a brand-new offensive line. And one of the Jenkins, he's hurt. He may not start. They might have to go with a guard that's a rookie on the starting offensive line. So, for me, both the Browns and the Buckeyes, I will be watching the trenches very closely.
0: It's actually right tackle. You're talking about Tevin Jenkins, and the rookie Austin Barber might get the start. If that's the case, the Browns might be starting like four rookies on offense. That's not good.
1: Well, I mean,
0: think about it.
1: It's worked for the Guardians, right?
0: Yeah, but this ain't the Guardians. The Guardians have a history of being good, and they have a history of being able to draft and young talent and developing players.
1: Yeah.
0: The Browns don't have that history, although you might look at the last draft or so and say, hey, you're putting together the Carson Schlesingers. You're getting the Judkins out there. You're getting some of these young players. The only thing is that we know that they cannot develop his quarterback.
1: Yeah, for whatever reason, you know, it's been just since 1999. An absolute dismal position played by whoever it was, except for spots here and there. You mentioned DA for a year. Tim Couch had a nice year when they went to the playoffs.
0: Hoyer had a decent year.
1: Brian Hoyer's been the best starting quarterback they've had. He has a 10-6 record as a starting quarterback for the Browns. Nobody's close to that.
0: The problem with the Browns is not only, you know, you want to look at it and say, we can't develop a quarterback, but guess what else they don't develop well?
1: What?
0: An entire offensive line.
1: Yeah.
0: And, you know, all due respect to Joe Thomas, who is a Pro Football Hall of Famer and lives here in the Pro Football Hall of Fame now forever. Joel Bitonio, another one that might be rumored to be a future Hall of Famer. Okay, fine. But what else in that unit have you put together? Because for the most part, like, think about Tim Couch. We both love Tim Couch. I thought he would have been a great NFL quarterback had he been on a better team. And this team was lousy. They didn't put an offensive line around him. And it shows. It's some of the same problems you're going to be looking at in years. If they don't get things done in Cincinnati, you're going to look at it and say one of two things. You didn't put an offensive line around Joe Burrow, and you didn't put enough focus on your defense. Let's not be that team. Let's put this thing together, then find our quarterback, because I think it's got to happen that way. How many times have I told you, in order to build this Browns team, because they're so far behind, you have to build it from the inside out, in my mind. Let's start with the offensive line. Maybe they've already started. But then again, most of these guys, with the exception of Barber and Fanoe, are all veterans that have been brought in through free agency. Let's draft offensive linemen. Let's build from the inside out. Let's start with the offensive line, go right to the defensive line. You had a great Myles Garrett, but what else did you have? Now you have Mason Graham. Is that enough?
1: We'll find out. I mean, the last two first-round picks have been linemen, right? Defensive line last year, offensive line this year. The highest picks that they had in the first round. So they're listening to you saying, all right, we got to win in the trenches.
0: Yeah.
1: And finally, they think they have a left tackle will replace Joe Thomas.
0: Right. You watched the game last night.
1: Yeah.
0: And the one thing they kept saying towards the end of that game is they don't get enough attention. The Seattle Seahawks offensive line dominated last night. And that's what you need to do. You need to be able to dominate. You know, this Browns defense is going to be good. Just because of the fact that you've got Jared Verse, you have Mason Graham, you have Denzel Ward, you've got Campbell in the secondary, you've got Carson Schlesinger. They're going to be good. Are they going to be dominant? I don't know. But the fact remains this. If you had a dominant offensive line, you would be able to put up points, because that's the way the NFL is geared today. They're giving you points. I mean, every rule in the league is geared for the offense against the defense, and that's one of the reasons they like these high-flying, you know, whether it's called the West Coast offense or whatever. We want to see the ball in the air. We want to see these young receivers running free at will in the secondary. Did you see the Jackson Smith and Jigba touchdown on fourth down? Come on. That's a beautiful play designed outstandingly, but more importantly, the quarterback had time to get the ball fourth and one.
1: It's a gutsy call, too, right?
0: Hell yes, it was.
1: Yeah, that's why they're the Super Bowl champs, right? I mean, they won the Super Bowl last year for a reason. And they were down at the half. They come back, score 10 in the fourth quarter, force three interceptions in the fourth quarter by May, the quarterback with New England.
0: Right.
1: The dark side is, what they call their defense. And, boy, I'll tell you what, they turned out the lights on New England big time
0: Which
1: yesterday.
0: Which takes me back to the fact that a backup quarterback could score that many points in the fourth quarter and not blink and take that team right down the field, get the job done when they needed to. Now, granted, they were bailed out by that terrible interception that Drake May threw at the end of the game, but for all intents and purposes, Seattle deserved the win. They utilized that 12th man, and the Patriots collapsed.
1: It was a 13-10 game. Let's not get carried away about the offenses, though. They made, let's be honest, when you look at it with Drew, before that touchdown pass, he wasn't doing a whole heck of a lot, right? They only scored 13. And now the defense only gave up 10, and they did to Drake May and New England what they did to them in the Super Bowl last year, but they were playing with their backup quarterback. I would have liked to have seen what Sam Darnold, how many points he would have put up if he didn't get hurt, okay?
0: Yeah.
1: I would think more, but I don't know.
0: Yeah.
1: But it's nice to have, even though he has a losing record as a starting quarterback, at least he has experience, Drew Locke. It's nice to have a guy like that.
0: Well, that was my whole point, is the fact that, you know, it was a learning curve early on in that game. But towards the end of the game, when they needed it, he drove him right down the field. Yeah, it wasn't a high-scoring affair, I'll give you that much. But when they needed him and push came to shove, he stood firm in the pocket. When he needed to roll out of it, he rolled out of it. Now, there was a couple of times where down towards the red zone, they had a couple of penalties. One was a delay of game. The other was, I think, a motion penalty. They ended up settling for the field goal, which, let's face it, if Drake May doesn't throw the interception, maybe that game goes overtime. Maybe they win it at the end of the game. But the fact remains, that didn't happen. And they've got a guy, and this is where my mind goes, that was able to take the team down the field. Why can't we find a guy like that?
1: Let's see. The total offense, neither team eclipsed. Well, let's see. Patriots didn't get over 300 yards. And according to Seattle, they didn't get over 300 yards,
0: no.
1: Right? Both offenses were under 300 yards. Jackson Smith in Jigba, he was the difference, though. 8 catches, 122 yards in that touchdown. When you have a player like that, and the game is that tight, right? That one player can make the difference. He can be the separator. He can win you a game even with a backup quarterback. And he was the difference. He was the big play man. He got paid like it in the offseason, deservedly so. And he came through, especially knowing that he had a backup quarterback that was getting him the football. And with the Browns, I will say, somebody asked me, are you excited about anything to watch the Browns on Sunday? And I sat there and I thought, okay, what am I really looking forward to? No, not what am I going to watch, like the offensive line and the defense. What the wide receivers. For the first time since I can remember coming into a year, probably going back to what, OBJ and Jarvis Landry, right? I'm excited about the wide receivers. They're both young. They're both draft picks. And so I want to see if they can do in the regular season what Casey Concepcion did, Denzel Boston did in practice in the preseason games and everything. So, yes, I'm excited to watch the Browns wide receivers this Sunday against Jacksonville.
0: How can you be excited to watch wide receivers when you don't believe in either of the quarterbacks? That's what makes it tough for me. And going back to last night, when they needed to, Seattle went right down the field on that team. So even though they only had 285 yards of total offense, a lot of them came in the fourth quarter. So it tells you, yeah, that team is pointing in the right direction. Great coaching, good offensive line. You know, the quarterback, maybe he felt a little bit more comfortable towards the end of that game. But the thing with me in the Browns game on Sunday, I'm not getting my hopes up. I can't do it anymore. I've had enough of it. And I know that's tough to say, and I don't want to say that to the Browns fans, because you know, we talk about this all the time, and we talked about, you know, you hosting a Browns-Packers celebration, having the games at Centennial Plaza, which, by the way, they will be televised there.
1: Nice.
0: If you'd like to go down and watch them. But the thing is this, you know, it's just, it's a different feel to it. There's no vibe. When the fans go there early on, their expectations are, hey, this might be a year where we're good. This is not the team that goes from worst to first. It just isn't, because they can't decide on a quarterback. We don't know about this offensive line. Could we be pleasantly surprised? Maybe, but I doubt it.
1: I think 5 wins would be a good year for the Browns if they can duplicate what they did last year.
0: I'd be shocked at 5 wins now. The more I think about this team, the more I've seen, and you know, with the loss of Myles Garrett, and I'm coming around to the conclusion of I like Jared Verse. I like him as a leader. I like everything that he says. I like the motor. I've seen a lot of the games that he played for the Rams. Is he a Myles Garrett? The answer is going to be no. But then again, when you think about Myles Garrett, from what you hear throughout the rest of the country, is the fact that I think at times people look at Myles Garrett and they put too much emphasis on the fact that he is a sack monster. But he's a monster, period. Because when you look at and you hear other interviews, anybody that says that Myles Garrett can line up anywhere on the defensive line and wreak havoc is right. But the thing is, we didn't see enough of it in Cleveland because the rest of the team was so bad.
1: Myles Garrett, I don't think he reaches 23 sacks this year for the Rams.
0: But he might, and the reason would be this. He's going to be playing on a team that's going to have a lot of leads in these games. He never had that ability in Cleveland.
1: True.
0: Most of the time, you know, when they played the Patriots, for instance, he had 5 sacks in that game, in a game that I think the Patriots scored 35 points.
1: Yeah.
0: So, I mean, they didn't have to throw the ball. They were scoring at will against the Browns. But the thing is, when you're playing for the Rams, and let's face it, if they're picked to win the Super Bowl, most of the games are going to have the lead. When a team has a lead, the opponent's trying to throw the ball. If the opponent's trying to throw the ball, then Myles Garrett's going to be licking his chops just trying to get more sacks.
1: We'll see if he's double-teamed and they let Aaron Donald try and do his thing. Aaron Donald will not play, did not make the trip to Australia with the Rams. He's staying back and getting in better shape to team up with Myles Garrett on the defensive line.
0: Hey, let's give you a quick traffic update.
1: Okay.
0: Frank Salona texting, accident on a Route 30 West right before Perry Drive. Bridge has traffic backed all the way back to Harrison Avenue.
1: Okay.
0: So you might want to take that alternate route.
1: There you go. We'll get a break in right now. We'll come back with more of the Kenny and JT Show. Thanks for hanging out with us. It is a Thursday afternoon edition of the Kenny and JT Show here at the Pro Football Hall of Fame. We're out here as part of the NECA IBEW 5th Annual Apprentice Draft Day Class Induction.
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6: From News Talk 1480 WHBC, a bit player in the murder of a 41-year-old Canton man last year, given some serious prison time. And as Canton police continue investigating, 20-year-old Cameron Croston of Canton Township entered guilty pleas Tuesday to involuntary manslaughter and aggravated robbery charges in the September 2025 shooting death of Jake Young. Croston immediately sentenced to 17 to 22 and a half years. Young found dead on the floor of his St. Elmo Avenue Northeast house. Canton police say Croston was not the shooter and did not participate directly in the home invasion. Grandfather of the 16 kids found living in filthy conditions in Vinton County, Ohio, ruled incompetent to stand trial. Judge also determined Gary Siders Sr.'s mental health cannot be restored. He faces 16 counts of child neglect. AAA average price for gasoline up to $4.24 in Canton, Massillon this morning, up 34 cents in 2 days. Average price for diesel up to $5.93. Back your weather says tonight, mostly cloudy, around 60. Tomorrow, clouds giving way to sun, less humid, the upper 70s. Jim Michaels, WHBC News.
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9: The major averages falling for a fourth straight session as inflation, oil, and bond yields climb. A surge in oil prices is deepening inflation fears, with West Texas Intermediate crude topping $102 a barrel. Wholesale inflation accelerated in August, the producer price index rising 0.4%. Higher gas prices were a factor. The PPI report and tomorrow's key CPI data is expected to factor into the Fed's decision whether to raise interest rates at next week's Fed meeting. The Magnificent Seven big cap tech stocks were mixed. However, Apple stock jumped 3% following the launch of its foldable iPhone. The Dow winners, Apple, Alphabet, and Travelers. The Dow decliners, Caterpillar, Goldman Sachs, and Amgen. The Dow down 317 points. The Nasdaq lower by 172. S&P 500 down 45. That's your Fox Business Report. I'm Hillary Barsky, invested in you.
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13: 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Sherrod Brown voted with Biden, 97%. Schumer, 95. Bernie Sanders, 92. That was the Democrat Party he joined 50 years ago. But times have changed.

0: 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They're not asking for your vote. 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And Sherrod Brown will fall in line. 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SLF PAC is responsible for the content of this ad.
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5: Here's your AccuWeather forecast this afternoon. Expect overcast skies with a few passing showers possible and temperatures not as warm, reaching a high.

0: of 77. Tonight will remain cloudy with a low of 60. Tomorrow, the humidity will decrease as clouds gradually clear, allowing sunshine to break through with a high of 79. Tomorrow night will be clear with a low of 61. Looking ahead to Saturday, anticipate mostly sunny conditions, warm and humid weather with scattered thunderstorms in the area and a high of 81. With the AccuWeather forecast, I'm meteorologist Jason Caterina for News Talk 1480 WHBC.
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2: Pro Football Hall of Fame. It's the fifth annual Apprentice Draft Day held by NECA IBEW. It's Pro Football Hall of Fame, Nash Family Event and Conference Center. And Kenny, I've been telling you about this for a while now.
3: What?
2: Acronyms.
3: Yes.
2: JATC stands for, go ahead.
3: You tell me.
2: Joint Apprenticeship Training Committee, and we've got two people that are going to tell us more about it. Let's start with Don Fox first. Don, you're the co-director, Canton Electrical. Tell us about everything going on here today.
4: Oh, today, this is a great event. This is our fifth time doing this, and we look into this, and this is by far my favorite event of the entire year, other than seeing the new apprentices on day one. This is a day like none other in the country. We're the only JATC that does this.
2: It's really unique, too. So a situation like this, not necessarily the fact that we're at the Pro Football Hall of Fame, which spoils all of us that live in this area. But for you, what's the most interesting part about the draft that we're going to see tonight?
4: Oh, well, the look on the apprentices' faces, because they have no idea what they're walking into right now. Yeah. They don't understand the grand scheme and how big this really is. And when they talk to people from around the country, they honestly say, oh, I had a draft day at the Hall of Fame. And everybody's like so jealous because nobody else has this in their backyard.
5: How cool is it that they have that memory and they can tell that story, and it really separates them from everybody else, doesn't it?
4: Oh, it sure does. Even other training directors in my position across the country, they are jealous, and they like want shirts and everything we have to offer from this event.
2: Okay, explain a little bit for our listeners what it is that you exactly do. Because the next question I'm going to ask you is, if you're the apprentice and you're drafted number one, do you get paid more like they do when they get drafted in the NFL?
4: I'm sure number one would wish that would happen that way, but no. With us, everybody starts off at the same rate.
2: Okay.
4: And it's all hours based and completion of school based.
2: Bragging rights, though.
4: Bragging rights. If you're number one, it's all random at this point. So whoever goes number one, they got bragging rights, epic bragging rights, we'll say.
5: Absolutely. Okay. So.
2: Well, tell us a little bit about the training committee and exactly a little bit more in depth of what you do.
4: So my job, I'm the co-director here, and I work with the guy next to me.
2: Famous Damus. Yeah.
4: We actually coordinate all the training for the apprentices from day one, and we turn these kids into men and women when we teach them how to train the next generation ahead of them. And we always want them to be better than we are, and the next generation be better than them.
2: That's Don Fox, co-director, Canton Electrical, and Damus, the famous Damus Cole, training director, Canton Electrical as well. Damus, what do you do differently than Don?
6: Well, like Don was saying, we work together. I'm the director, he's the co-director, and we want to make sure we have people trained to be able to go out and do electrical work every day.
2: Okay.
6: At the end of the day, it's a great career. I've been doing it for about 32 years now, and I wouldn't change a thing that's happened in my entire career. I've enjoyed every minute of it.
2: Tell us a little bit more about the Union Strong IBEW.
6: IBEW is our Brotherhood of Electrical Workers. Mm-hmm. They give the workers a voice to actually go out and earn that money and earn the better living and create a better living overall for everybody.
2: I think Brent was telling us it used to be, I forget how many numbers, but we're approaching, 800-900 numbers now?
6: In our total membership, and we actually have 167 apprentices this year in our building, is the most we've ever had in the 10 years I've been training director and my entire career. So it's an amazing time right now, and we are probably going to take quite a few more.
2: Is there a headquarters for you? Do you guys have, your own office, or do you just work from wherever it is that you do on
6: the
2: side?
6: No, we actually have a building. It's actually out in Massillon area.
2: Okay.
6: We've had that building for, about 16 years now? 16 years now. We've developed that in. It's a huge facility, if you really look at it, and it's amazing what all we have in there for hands-on and classroom and everything that we do. We make sure every apprentice coming through gets a chance to actually feel and work with and do the actual trade.
5: And that's the difference, as we're talking about this compared to college. You go and, you read it out of a book. You hear a professor speak on it. You take notes in that. This is hands-on training. You're learning by actually doing, correct?
6: Yes. Well, there's still an element that you have to do studying. You have to do the books, because if you want to be professional, you got to know why you're doing what you're doing.
5: Okay.
6: Not just how to do it.
2: Damus Cole, training director, Canton.

0: coming through our program. So there's a lot of great opportunities and the amount of work that we're expecting. I don't know if anybody ever listens to Mike Rowe, but he's not off. We need about 800,000 electricians over the next few years.
1: Wow.
0: And that's across the country, of course. But just here, the amount of work we're looking at, it's going to be an amazing time.
1: That's amazing. So, Don, you know, we talked about the apprenticeship and what it means. And if a pre-apprentice is in high school, is that a paid position as well?
2: It is not, but it is something that we started here this year. Okay. And it's like I've been told by our mothership that we're the first one in the country to tackle it the way we're tackling it.
1: Okay.
2: We are actually training high school kids in the first year of our apprenticeship completely. Mm-hmm. So when they graduate high school, they apply, they get in, they start as a second year apprentice. Nobody else is offering
1: it. Wow.
2: So we're giving them a head start. So that 4-year apprenticeship now just turned into a 3-year apprenticeship outside of high school.
3: And I was talking with Brent earlier. That's like other kids taking AP classes that are going to college. They go in as a sophomore, not as a freshman. Same thing, right?
2: That's 100% correct.
3: Yeah.
2: This year, we started this in, what was it, March, I think, is when we first got the okay to run with it. And from March, well, obviously school ends right then. So we had a month to organize, and we have over 110 students that enrolled into this right now. And next year, we already had to turn some kids away this year because we already started.
3: Wow, that's fantastic.
1: So this is the 5th year of the draft. Don, how long have you been with the organization?
2: So I've been with the JTC for, is it 8 years now? This is going to be 8 years coming up right now. But I've been an electrician for 28.
1: Okay.
2: So, but I've been in the building as a director, assistant director, curriculum coordinator, jack of all trades kind of deal.
1: Were you ever drafted?
2: I was not. We didn't have this event whenever I went through. I wish we did.
1: If you were to be redrafted,
3: uh-oh,
1: where would you have gone?
2: Oh, number one.
3: Yeah, there you go. That's confidence. It. I love it.
1: That's what I'm talking about.
3: Yeah. His 40 time would have put him over the top.
1: Yeah.
3: From when he can run from when it's raining, thundering, and lightning to inside the building. They time him to see how fast they get from point A to point B.
2: I didn't know we were doing skills assessment.
3: Very good.
1: Well, you know, in any good draft, we have to have a combine first, Don. Yeah,
3: that's right. Damus, how long have you been doing what you're doing?
0: So I've been the training director now. I'm starting my 10th year right now.
3: Okay.
0: But I spent 22 years out in the field. So I know everything that it takes to be in this trade, and I love to teach the kids that stuff too. It's an awesome feeling because I know what they're going to end up with at the end of their training. Just a great opportunity and a great career.
3: Yeah, and to give back too, as you're helping out, right? And you're giving back, but you're paying it forward because they're going to be out there doing what you used to do.
0: Yep. I always tell all the apprentices, Nat, there's a couple of my favorite days. This is one of my favorite, but my two favorite days are going to be when I call them to offer them a spot in our program, and then when I watch them walk across our graduation stage. Those are my two favorite days. All the days in between can have all their ups and downs and everything else, but those 2 days always drive me.
1: Well, it makes a lot of sense. I mean, it's like being, you know, before the draft, it's like getting a scholarship. You wait for that phone call.
3: Yep.
1: I mean, Kenny, you and I both went through it when we went to college. It's just a little bit of a different atmosphere here now because of the fact that, you know, when you and I decided to go to college and we got that phone call or we got that letter of like acceptance, didn't know where it was going to lead. These kids at least have that idea of where it's going to lead to, or at least what it could lead to.
0: Yep, that's 100% true.
1: That's awesome.
0: Yeah.
3: That's fantastic. Mm-hmm. Well, gentlemen, we appreciate you stopping by, sharing your stories. Anything else you want to let our listeners know about?
0: We're having a great night tonight. It's a great opportunity for everybody. If you think this is the direction you want to go, definitely come see us.
3: Where can they get a hold of you, or how can they find out more information? That's the key.
2: Well, they can do it on our website, cantonjatc.org. Or you can call our office at any time, 330-830-6446.
3: Got that mastered right there. Damus and Don, thanks so much. Have a great night here, and thanks for being part of this today.
2: Thank you for having us.
3: All right, there
1: Good
3: you
1: stuff.
3: Go. Continuing here with the Kenny and JT Show at the Pro Football Hall of Fame. It's the 5th annual Apprentice Draft Day. Rod Woodson going to be speaking to everybody here coming up a little bit later on.
1: Yeah, it's outstanding. I mean, you know, when you're at the Pro Football Hall of Fame, nothing surprises you, and you never know who you're going to run into in the hallways, whether or not it's an event like this. And like when we were talking to Rich DeRozier, you can rent the Hall of Fame. Kenny, when I was a kid, somebody had a Mike Galena's even here. You know you're somewhere.
3: Of course Mike Galena's here.
1: So, I mean, you know, you can rent out the Pro Football Hall of Fame. I've seen wedding receptions. I've seen parties. You've been here for draft day celebrations.
3: Yep.
1: And it's amazing because it's like going to church. And our main man right here.
3: Sit down, Mike.
1: My goodness. It wouldn't be an event if there wasn't a board, or I don't even know if you're on the board, but you're here now, so you have to have your head into it somehow. Mike Galina joining us now.
4: Well, Kenny JT, what? So good to see you. I'm just getting in the door. I'm actually the MC tonight.

0: out.
1: Of course.
0: Why wouldn't you be?
2: So here's the best. They may boo me like Roger Goodell. I don't know. But when the pick is in, I'm going to be announcing it and getting them across.
1: I love it,
2: 51
1: Dad.
2: Picks tonight.
1: 51. That's picks. Fantastic.
0: How was Hall of Fame for you? You were the chairman of everything.
2: I was the vice chair, but I was at everything. Yep. And I will tell you this. This community is a glowing, shining star for this country. And here's the story, the reason I like to tell you this.
1: Okay.
2: Roger Goodell was at Jack Nicklaus's Memorial Golf event in a tent. Mm-hmm. And he was talking to people there like he does. And they said, you know, we're having a hard time getting volunteers to really support this Memorial Golf Tournament. And Roger looked right at him and says, you need to visit with the people in Canton, Ohio.
1: There you go.
2: They get it. Mm-hmm. So there is that best, I would say, endorsement that you could get. And that's somebody on that level saying, that's how well it works here in Canton, Ohio.
1: Yeah.
2: How cool.
1: How cool is this for you to be the MC tonight at the 5th annual Apprentice Draft Day for, you know, over 250 people are going
2: to
1: be here
2: no
1: tonight.
2: No doubt. Blessed, grateful, and excited. And here's why. Taking the opportunity to have kids at all different levels of their faith journey slash career journey, just anything going down, to say, I don't necessarily just have to do the traditional pathway to school to have a really cool career. And so they connect their skills and talents to something that they've got an interest in. So of these folks tonight have actually had two-year degrees and four-year degrees and decided, this is my pathway, electrical trades. Some are coming right out of high school and saying, you know what? My dad's worked with his hands. My grandpa's worked with his hands. They've taken me on this trip with them. I think I can do this.
0: All right, Michaelina. So here's the deal. As a former educator and an administrator, when something like this takes you down a different path, how do you feel about it? Because you were in education, and not to say that this is an education, but like you said, it's more of a trade than it is studying to go to college. Mm. Where do you come in between all of this?
2: 100% supportive.
1: Yep.
2: And here's why. Every student's got a career pathway. So hear that well. A career pathway may need college, two-year, four-year certificate program. Or it may be a trade, whatever that pathway is for them. Or it could be the service, and then a pathway after that. So 100% support. I get excited when what folks might say non-traditional pathways show up. This is a traditional pathway, and we need to get our heads around this.
0: Is there ever a bad day in the life of Mike Galina?
2: I would say no, because
0: I
2: get the energy from you guys. It's just your energy I'm sending back.
0: No chance.
2: Yes, sir. Believe it.
1: As soon as you walk in the room, I felt a little jolt. You know, and we got electricians
2: it's
1: here.
2: Electrical trades.
0: All lit up.
2: That's so true. I think they're juicing us up before we even knew it.
1: How about this? What's funny about this, and we talk about that. My high school, we were the Springdale Dynamos.
0: You should have told him.
1: The Dynamos. Uh-huh. And our mascot when I was in high school was Reddy Kilowatt, the guy, the light bulb head.
2: To send a picture to Damus. Should send him a picture of him.
1: I'll have to look it up. But yes, that Reddy Kilowatt was our high school mascot back in the day, the Springdale Dynamos.
2: You were supposed to be here and didn't even know it.
1: I grew up in the Power City. That's what Springdale was known as, the Power City.
2: Western PA.
1: There you go. And they just told us they're going to do a Western PA special exhibit here at the Pro Football Hall of Fame, too.
2: How cool is that?
1: 23 different Western Pennsylvania Hall of Famers.
0: They can only do it after they do the Minerva display first.
2: You mean that little niche back in the cafe that they'll do around some coffee
0: table?
2: You
0: and Roger Bettis.
2: Yeah, Roger and I'll sit there on real high talk with two chairs. That's the Minerva exhibit.
1: Hey, we're going to add Zach Slates if he keeps winning like that.
2: I was over today in Minerva High School. I'm going to MC their banquet coming up for their Hall of Fame. And Zach popped in, and he's excited about the week. So far, they're healthy. They're ready to go.
1: And you know what? They won their first game on the new field, so he's off to a 2-1
2: start.
1: 2-1 start. He's been on the Saturday morning huddle with us already.
2: Without even had John Bazika. That's pretty good.
1: Yeah, he knows. Mike Galina checking in with us tonight. He's the commissioner tonight. He's Roger Goodell at this Apprentice Draft Day event at the Pro Football Hall of Fame.
2: We'll see if the boo level is a little lower.
1: I think there'll be no boos for Mike Galina. The only boos we'll see is up there at the bar.
2: Oh, it's got a Z. On the end of it. I got you.
1: No other kind of booze involved here tonight. Mike, always great to see you.
2: I got you.
1: Continued success in everything you do, and you've got an open invite with us. You know that.
2: Well,
1: right?
2: It's a blessing every time I get to be with you, and I get to brag on you. So I hope folks know what they have in Kenny and JT around here.
1: You're the best. Sure. Thanks so much, Mike. All right, let's get a break in. We got plenty more coming your way here on the Kenny and JT Show live from the Pro Football Hall of Fame. Powering Canton, NECA and IBEW. It's the 5th annual Apprentice Draft Day. Stay with us.
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1: 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The Canton Fire Department leads the way up the steps of the monument to commemorate the lives of the brave FDNY firefighters and first responders who climbed the stairs of the World Trade Center buildings to try and save lives. Canton Fire Chief Akbar Bennett recalls how that heroism and the lives lost that day brought us all together.
2: The love and the energy that America felt towards each other, at least for the first couple months, we came together. There was no Democrat, there was no Republican, no black and white and all that. We just came together as Americans.
1: 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AccuWeather says tonight mostly cloudy around 60. Tomorrow clouds giving way to sun, less humid, the upper 70s. Jim Michaels, WHBC News.
3: 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September corn's closing in today up 6 1/4 at 5:14. December corn's up 6 at 5:33 3/4. September soybeans up 20 3/4 at 13:16. November soybeans up 22 3/4 at 13:32 1/4. September wheat's up 12 at 7:23 1/4. And December wheat's up 12 1/2 at 7:41 1/4. 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

0: 90%, Schumer, 95%, Bernie Sanders, 92%. That was the Democrat Party he joined 50 years ago. 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And Sherrod Brown will fall in line. He always does. 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His vote never does. Paid for by SLF PAC and not authorized by any candidate or candidate's committee. SLFPAC.org. SLF PAC is responsible for the content of this ad.
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11: Here's your AccuWeather forecast. This afternoon, expect solid cloud cover with a passing shower or two, making it not as warm with the high of 77. Tonight will be cloudy with a low of 60. Tomorrow will be less humid as clouds give way to sun, reaching a high of 79. Tomorrow night will be clear with a low of 61. Saturday is looking mostly sunny, warm and humid with widely separated thunderstorms, reaching a high of 81. With the AccuWeather forecast, I'm meteorologist Jason Caterina for News Talk 1480 WHBC.
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13: Hey, we're broadcasting live at the Nash Family Event and Conference Center right here at the Pro Football Hall of Fame. It's the fifth annual Apprentice Draft Day, and it's all about electricians. It's the IBEW, it's NECA, it's so many great things, and it's happening a little bit later on this evening. But we want to talk about this first thing in the morning tomorrow, Kenny. It's the 25th anniversary, hard to believe, of 9/11. Pam Cook broadcasting live at the McKinley Monument at 6 a.m. And the reason they do this is because they literally take every step that the first responders took
14: right
13: that crazy day, 9/11, 2001. And I'm going to tell you something.

0: something. This might be one of the most interesting things you'll ever see. Now, they do something similar in Cleveland at the ballpark, but at the McKinley Monument, they take every step that those first responders took, and I don't know how many thousands there were.
1: Right.
0: But they also synchronize the literal radio play-by-play of that day.
2: Wow.
0: And it's a very, very emotional day, and all the first responders show up, and they do this, Kenny, the way those brave individuals did 25 years ago, going up every stair with their backpacks on, with their, you know, canisters,
1: yeah,
0: with their full attire, and it's unbelievable. And they invite the community to come out and take the steps along with them. So, I mean, Pam's broadcast, along with Matt Fantone at Mix 94.1, starts at 6 a.m., and everything really gets underway right around that 8 a.m. Time frame. But it's outstanding.
1: Yeah, and trying to, I mean, there are certain things in your life you remember. Unfortunately,
0: right,
1: a lot of those are negative things, right, or sad things. Like my mom always talked about when Kennedy was assassinated.
0: Sure.
1: For us, when we were in college, it was the space shuttle disaster, right? That happened on my birthday, January 28, 1986, right? So you remember, unfortunately, where you were, what happened and all that. And, of course, this, 9/11, hard to believe it's been 25 years ago that that happened. But I remember, where I was, what I was doing, took my son to school that morning, came home, heard about the first plane, so I had CNN on, and then as you're watching about the first plane, boom, the second plane hits, and you're like, oh, geez, and I went and got my son out of school, because you don't know what's going on. Are we under attack?
0: Absolutely.
1: We were under attack, and so I shut my eyes. I can remember it. I had Bruce Drennan on the radio, because at KNR at the time, he was on the air and everything, and it was just an unforgettable a moment, and here it is 25 years later.
0: First responders on 9/11 climbed the equivalent of 110 floors, and they'll take every step at the monument tomorrow morning. And again, everything starts at 6 a.m., so you'll be interested to go see this. And, you know, you don't want to miss out on it. 25th year, I talked to the fire chief, Akbar Bennett, good friend of mine. You know, they had a lot of things planned for this, so this is the one you really want to go to. And I was telling you yesterday, a third of the country wasn't even born 25 years ago. And it's interesting, too, because when you think about all the things that we talk about, where were you when this happened? Where were you when the Guardians or the Indians lost in seven, in nine innings or whatever? Yeah, it is one of those things. It's life-altering, and there were so many question marks that went down. But this is a great event, and happy to be talking about it, happy to be a part of it. And I've been to it a number of years in the past, but 25 years, hard to imagine, man.
1: It really is. Up with Pam tomorrow and check out the special event as well as the special broadcast. And we've got a special broadcast here tonight.
0: Yeah.
1: It is the NECA IBEW Powering Canton 5th Annual Apprentice Draft Day at the Pro Football Hall of Fame is where we are at. Their keynote speaker tonight is Rod Woodson. Pro Football Hall of Famer. We just met the commissioner, Mike Galina, as he'll be welcoming in, all of these draft picks today. And there are 51 of them, and it's just a cool event for them as they begin their career in a special way here at the Pro Football Hall of Fame.
0: Rod Woodson played 17 seasons in the NFL, considered one of the greatest cornerbacks the game has ever seen. And what are your biggest memories, other than the fact that we had him in studio as part of the residency program? When you think about Rod Woodson, what do you think of?
1: I think of athlete, an amazing athlete. I remember when they drafted him out of Purdue, right? And we heard about this All-American, and he was a track athlete and a football player, which meant, okay, this guy's going to return kicks, and he's going to play defense, right? And he is one of the greatest athletes the Steelers have ever had. And they've had some great athletes, great football, but I'm talking about athlete, right? This guy was amazing. I mean, here's how good of an athlete Rod Woodson was. Okay, JT? Rod Woodson tore his ACL, okay, in week one of the NFL season trying to tackle Barry Sanders, okay? Normally that's, what, a 12-14 month recovery before you're back? Rod Woodson came back.
0: Steely McBeam
1: in the house. There we go. How we doing, Steely McBeam? Looking
0: we're
1: good.
0: We're the only people that have ever interviewed two mascots that aren't allowed to talk.
1: Yeah, Steely McBeam. Here we go, Steelers. Here we go. There he is, Steely McBeam. Gotta love them. Hey, Steely, get over here. We want a photo with you. Come on over here, Steely McBeam. She's got a camera. Yeah, get on in here. Steely McBeam. Oh, look at this. There we go. Here, we'll put the headset on him, too.
2: Oh, perfect.
1: There we go. How's that?
2: There we go.
0: Top 20 mascots in the NFL. And the number one mascot was the Indianapolis Colts.
1: Oh, geez.
0: Charlie McBeam, but you didn't make it.
1: But getting back to Rod Woodson, right, before we were interrupted by Steely McBeam, Steelers
0: That's
1: mascot.
0: That's not an interruption. That's pretty cool.
1: Rod Woodson came back in the same year off of a torn ACL and played in the Super Bowl against the Dallas Cowboys. And I remember when he made his first tackle or play, he pointed at his knee like, yes, I'm back after tearing my ACL. I don't think anybody else has ever done that in the NFL. And that's how great of an athlete Rod Woodson was. And he belongs here in the Pro Football Hall of Fame, no questions asked.
0: Rod Woodson, Purdue, right?
1: Yes, sir.
0: How about that? And I was thinking about, Drew Brees the other day, Purdue. He set every record. You know why I know that?
1: Why?
0: Because last night when Drew Locke ended up being the quarterback for the Seattle Seahawks.
1: Right.
0: I was like, where did Drew Locke go to school? So I don't want to do it right now, but it was like one of those, and I don't want to say it too loud because my phone will go off.
1: Yeah.
0: Hey, Siri, where did Drew Locke go to college? And Siri comes back with this. Drew Brees attended Purdue and owns every passing statistic in there. You know, it was like, no, you idiot, not Drew Brees.
1: Right, right.
0: But I was thinking of great Purdue athletes, great Boilermakers of all time.
1: Hall of Fame, class 2009, Rod Woodson. Steelers, Niners, Ravens, Raiders. You talk 17 years playing for some of the most iconic teams, with the exception of the Ravens, where he won a Super Bowl.
0: Yeah.
1: In the NFL, played in two Super Bowls, won it with the Ravens in Super Bowl 35 over the Giants, 34-7. NFL defense, how about a safety? Is an NFL defensive player of the year in 1993 with the Steelers. He was a 9-time All-Pro. Nine times.
0: You know, more importantly, he ended up being a coach in the NFL and did some other stuff. Remember we talked to him about, I don't even know what league they're in, the Vegas Vipers.
1: Yeah.
0: He was a head coach and general manager. I don't even know if that's an indoor football league or whatever. But his last stint coaching was cornerbacks coach of the Raiders in 2017.
1: Yeah. So this guy was on the NFL's 1990s all-decade team, the NFL's 75th anniversary all-time team, and the NFL's 100th anniversary all-time team. That means that 25 years went by, and yet, guess what? He's still on that team. Nobody surpassed him.
0: The other thing is this. You know, we're talking about the NECA IBEW draft that's going on today at the Pro Football Hall of Fame. Woodson accepted a full scholarship to play football at Purdue University in part because of a desire to pursue a degree in electrical engineering.
1: How about
0: so it
1: that?
0: Only makes sense that they would have him in an event like this.
1: Absolutely. He's the perfect, he's a gold jacket. He went to school for it, and he is a guy that will command the room without question, and you're going to get to meet him, shake his hand, get your picture taken with him up on the stage when they announce he was the draft pick here.
0: I looked this up on his Wikipedia page, and the Big Ten Network included Woodson on the Mount Rushmore of Purdue football, along with Drew Brees, Bob Greasy, and Leroy Keyes.
1: How about that? How can you not have him up there? 17 years in the NFL. 17! It's going to be a lot of fun for these people here tonight to hear Rod Woodson speak and be a part of this special event. And we're thrilled to be a part of this as well as we carry you through tonight. No Guardians baseball tonight. They're off. They lost yesterday. But how about this? Guardians lose yesterday. So do the White Sox. So do the Blue Jays. So right now the Guardians have a one-game lead in the wild card race, and they're still only two games behind the White Sox with 15 games left to play.
0: But that's what's so frustrating about this season, because the clock keeps ticking, and now you're down to, 15 or 16 games, whatever it is, and every game is a must-win situation. You go to Minnesota for three, you come home for three more against the White Sox. What do you believe their record's got to be in order to catch the White Sox? Because I don't think they're going to be there when it comes down to the wild card. And let's face it, the only way they're going to end up hosting a game is to win their division in the postseason.
1: Okay.
0: How many? What do you think out of the? These are the must-win games. These next six.
1: Okay. Hold on. I thought you might ask me something about that, so I prepared the. Here we go. Off tonight. Then they play three at Minnesota. They come home three against the White Sox head-to-head. At home, the A's, three games there. Then they close on the road at Boston, three games, at Kansas City, three games. So there's 15 games left. In order to surpass the White Sox, okay, because I'm not talking about, I don't know what the tiebreaker is, so I'm going to say they have to finish a game ahead of the White Sox.
0: Yeah.
1: In those 15 games, I think the Guardians have to go 11-4.
0: Yeah, but my point is this. These next six games are critical.
1: Yes.
0: You know, forget about the rest of the season, because if you can deliver the knockout blow to the White Sox,
1: yeah.
0: I don't know if this team can sweep the White Sox. That team's been a thorn in their side all season long. It's kind of an even split. I mean, every night you don't know who's going to show up for the Guardians. It's feast or famine. One night they'll give you 10 runs, the next night, let's think about this too.
1: What?
0: They scored 5 runs last night, right?
1: Yeah.
0: We were saying all season long the magic number for this pitching staff is 4.
1: Right.
0: If they can score 4 runs, normally they win the game. Now, granted, they fell behind like 8-2 or something.
1: Right.
0: And they came back late. But the bottom line is this. This pitching staff is as inconsistent at times as the offense. Will the real Guardians please stand up, or have they?
1: I think this is who they are, yes, unfortunately.
0: Yep.
1: Right? And there are two pitchers I trust. Parker Messick and Gavin Williams. That's it. I don't trust any
0: Gavin?
1: Other. I do. I trust Gavin Williams, absolutely. So, I like tonight, Parker Messick, great.
0: Man.
1: JT, 11-4 would put them at 85 wins. 85-77, I think, is the magic number to win the division. Because what you'll have to do in order for that to happen is you're going to have to sweep the White Sox. If you take 2 out of 3, you only pick up a game. You sweep, you get 3 games, and that gets you ahead of them. So for me, I have them, if they can go 11-4, then I think they can win the division with 85 wins.
0: I don't think there's any way they win 11 games out of the next 15. You know, this team, notoriously, they've won 10 of their last 15, but that's because they got on fire when they took that West Coast swing, and they swept the whole road trip. That ain't happening.
1: Well, maybe it does. Who knows? With this team, anything is possible. They go on hot streaks and cold streaks. Well, they're due for another hot streak, after losing 2 out of 3, the last couple of days. Day off, recharge the batteries, and then let's see what they can do in Minnesota. And then, of course, you come home, you've got the White Sox head-to-head.
0: They don't play with enough urgency from what I see. You score 2 runs early last night, the offense just stops.
1: Did you watch the game yesterday?
0: Yes.
1: Foster Griffin, 8 earned runs in that inning. 8 earned runs!
0: Did you see the pop-up that Jose Ramirez dropped? So here's a foul ball hit to Jose Ramirez, okay? Jose drops it.
1: He never got his glove on it.
0: The same batter, the very next pitch goes yard. These are the things that are just going to, you're going to look back on the season and say, that might be a play that maybe swung that whole game. So my point is this. Foster Griffin wasn't as bad as Tanner Bibee the day before, but the wheels fell off. You've got to be better. You've got to play with a sense of urgency and not let that happen. Look, some of those hits were bloop singles, and I get that. It's going to happen. It's baseball. But it's one of those situations, like we've seen it, when you play backyard volleyball. I got it, you got it, nobody got it.
1: Yeah.
0: And it lands right in between you. And sometimes it's just chalked up to bad luck. But this dude, he was cruising just like Tanner Bibee.
1: Yeah.
0: Wheels fell off. Maybe you get Carl Willis out to the mound and you stop it.
1: He did go out and talk to him.
0: Maybe you take more time. I don't know.
1: Here's what I'll say where I'll disagree with you. That was a tough play for Jose. He never got a glove on it. He was looking over his shoulder. Could it have been caught? It would have been a great catch. Yes. The play, I think, that ruined the game yesterday was on Foster Griffin himself. They had a guy picked off second base. He threw it into center field.
0: Yep.
1: Okay? And that opened the floodgates. And next thing you know, 12, 13 guys are batting. They score 8 runs.
0: Yeah.
1: And your lead is gone at, what, 2-0 lead or whatever it was at the time. And so for me, it was the pickoff play where it went awry.
0: Well, that's what, you know what? The bottom line is this. No matter who's right, who's wrong, the idea is the fact that they're not good enough to overcome their own mistakes.
1: Okay.
0: And it's been like that all season long. Whether or not Jose catches at the ball, whether or not Foster doesn't throw the ball in the center field.
1: Right.
0: You can't stop playing with urgency just because you had a 2-run lead.
1: Yeah, it... I mean, they came back, scored 5, but that's, you know, that wasn't enough.
0: The last 2 games, and even the one that, you know, it seems like they ran away with,
1: but
0: it ended up being a 6-5 lead, and then all of a sudden, you know, the Guardians took off and won the game 9-5. Almost the same score as last night's. The idea is the fact that once they get a big enough lead, it seems like the bats just go to sleep. I can't have that.
1: We'll see what happens starting tomorrow in Minnesota, the first of 3.
0: Come on.
1: So they have 5 3-game series left this season to try and catch and surpass the White Sox, or remember, they do lead the wild card, so they are in control of their own destiny. So they just have to maintain a 1-game lead over who? Toronto, Texas, and who else is up there battling? Toronto, Texas, Baltimore, and Minnesota are the 4 teams that realistically have a chance to catch them.
0: Which is going to be tough, because if it boils down and they don't keep at least a 1-game lead, I believe they're going to probably lose every tiebreaker there.
1: That's what I said. They have to win outright.
0: You
1: got to
0: win.
1: Can't tie.
0: Forget about winning the wild card. They need to win their division. And it might boil down to that, because it might be their best bet. They're 1 game above 500. The White Sox are 5 games above 500.
1: Right.
0: And the weird thing is, it seems as though every time you have the idea and the advantage to go ahead and grab a game, they lose it. And the White Sox lose at the same time.
1: Now, I have to look it up. Maybe if they sweep the White Sox, they could win the season series, and therefore you would only have to take a couple of, sir.
0: Well, you have to sweep them.
1: Well, you do have to sweep them, but if you win the series, then you only have to end up tied with them, right? So I don't know what the season series is right now. That means, what do they play, 13 games, right? So they've played 10. So I want to say we trail the White Sox in the season series, maybe 4-6, and so we would have to sweep, right? We would have to sweep the last 3 to win the season series and have the tiebreaker. Yeah. The White Sox are looking at it this way, JT. We just have to win one of those 3, okay? Because we'll have the tiebreaker, and we just have to end up tied with them. So that's why it's important that the Guardians go out and sweep the White Sox when they come to
0: town. It's the weirdest season of all time, and you're right. The White Sox hold a 6-4 advantage over the Guardians. The Guardians in division have been lousy. The only thing that's been worse is their home record.
1: Oh, explain that to me.
0: I can't.
1: I mean, this ballpark is supposed to be an advantage. We've been there. The crowd is into it, and yet they're no good at home this year. But then again, you know what? Their record is 500 overall, so that's kind of who they are at home or on the road.
0: They're 38-34 on the road.
1: Oh,
0: they're 36-39 at home.
1: Really? Oh, man, that stinks. No, come on. Yeah. Okay, let's see. Of these remaining games.
0: Well, think about it. 38-34, and they went on the road and won 6 straight.
1: Yeah.
0: If they don't sweep that series, they're probably under 500 and have a losing record in both.
1: Good news. 9 of the last 15 are on the road, so maybe that helps them. They're playing most of them on the road tonight, the rest of this season.
0: Right. Put Tanner Bibee in the bullpen.
1: You can't do that. That's an extreme. The guy I would put in there is Cantillo. He scares the bejesus out of me right now. I have no faith in Cantillo. Tanner Bibee, dude. He had a 6-0 lead, and he couldn't get a winning decision out of that game. That's unacceptable. You know, Cantillo, the last 2 outings have been tight. Can't throw strikes.
0: But you would kind of expect that because he's a younger pitcher. You want more from Tanner Bibee. You deserve more from Tanner Bibee. He's your opening day starter, and he's terrible, or he's been really bad. Now, here's the other thing you might say.
1: What?
0: And a lot of times, and I know you go to this card, maybe he's injured.
1: Yeah.
0: But in this case, I think it's an emotional injury due to the fact that he had 0 run support for most of the season. But you can't really say that after, like you just said, he had a 6-run advantage the other night and couldn't get through the 5th inning.
1: Yeah.
0: Did he even get an out?
1: Yeah, I think he got 1 out. I think he was credited with 1 out, so that means he went 4 and a third inning. He needed 2 outs to get a decision.
0: The good news is this. You're not the Kansas City Royals sitting around at 65 wins and 82 losses. You're not a team like the Tigers, 67-79, they've given up.
1: Right.
0: You're not the A's, they're terrible. You're not the Angels who just got sold. But remember this, the Angels just got sold for billions, and they're not going to be bottom feeders for long.
1: Yeah, you would think not, right? But then again, when's the last time they were relevant? Well, when they won World Series how many years ago?
0: They got the owner of the Rams, deep pockets, and you know what that does. I mean, if you're willing to buy players,
1: yeah,
0: you know, they're not going to be at the bottom for long.
1: You would think, right?
0: Right.
1: You know, we'll see, but if you're Mike Trout, don't you want to go somewhere else and have a chance to play in the playoffs?
0: I would have until Kroenke bought this team.
1: Okay.
0: Because everything that this guy has touched has turned to gold, including the Rams, a team that a lot of people think are the preseason favorite to win Super Bowl 61, and it starts tonight in Melbourne, Australia.
1: Yeah, and so we had football last night, the Patriots.
0: Oh, by the way, I can't watch. It's on Netflix.
1: Yeah.
0: Thank you. I'll stay here.
1: I've got an event where I'm emceeing the trivia tonight for the game and everything in the first half. I hope the bar in Strongsville that I'm going to realizes it's on Netflix and they have it.
0: Do they have Netflix? I'll go.
1: You know, so...
0: Bill Scheer, mayor of the city of Canton, Ohio.
1: There he is.
0: Of course he's here.
1: He's checking in. He's got to. Yeah, real quick, let's get him on, too, and get some thoughts from the mayor checking in on the Kenny and JT.
0: Anybody that we know is Union Strong, it's the mayor of this great city of Canton, the one and only Bill Scheer. What's up, kid?
2: What's going on? I just got here.
0: This is an electrical union. What are you doing here? Are you
2: I'm an iron worker,
0: I know.
2: But you got to support the building trades, absolutely.
0: Yeah, I'm having you.
2: Look, not every kid's going to go to college. Not every kid's going to go into military.
1: Right.
2: There's great opportunities out there. And there is so much work coming for the trades right now. There's guys making $100,000 a year with no college debt.
1: Yep.
2: That's a no-brainer.
1: Yeah, beautiful. And Brent was telling us how they are in need of electricians.
2: Oh,
1: so
2: yeah.
1: There's a need for it out there, and this is a great opportunity to start a career, like you said, no debt, getting paid, and know you have a job.
2: Well, and I'm grateful because when I first started, when I went to McKinley, everybody had to go to college. Back in the day.
0: Well, that's what our parents thought.
2: But no, but that's what the schools preach also.
0: Yeah, but your dad was an iron worker, too,
2: I know. Well, I was voluntold, though.
1: Right.
2: You know what I'm saying?
1: Yeah.
2: I didn't really.
0: But it was in the cards that you would be in a union.
2: But the schools are finally starting to get their head out of their rear end that not every kid's going to go to college. Not every kid's going to go in the military.
1: Right.
2: And there's great opportunities out there, like the electricians or even the building trades and stuff like that.
0: How does this differ from the iron workers? I mean, was there an apprenticeship when you were in the union?
2: Yeah, there's an apprenticeship for every union.
0: Okay.
2: So now I believe the plumbers and pipe fitters is a 5-year program.
0: Okay.
2: I know the electricians is a 4 and stuff like that.
1: Yeah.
2: So.
1: Yeah, they knocked off a year and it's 4 and you're getting paid and you know all of that. You know what's happening.
2: Make you famous.
1: Yeah.
0: Hey, let's talk about tomorrow morning real quick.
2: Yeah.
0: The 9/11 event at the monument. You've been there in the past. I've been there a lot of times. Talk about how emotional that is for you.
2: I'll tell you this. Our guys do a great job, and they're going to go all out tomorrow for 9/11. 25th anniversary. You couldn't have a better backdrop than the McKinley Monument.
0: Yeah.
2: I mean, it's a big deal. I mean, just not only recognizing everybody that lost their lives during that day.
1: Yep.
2: Look, we all remember. And look, there are kids that we have today that weren't even born yet.
0: Right, it's amazing.
2: Right? And that we all remember where we were when that happened. It's so impactful, and you know, and we will never forget.
1: Yeah.
2: There's no doubt about that.
1: Can you believe it's been 25 years, Bill?
2: What's that?
1: You believe it's been 25 years?
2: It's crazy.
1: Isn't
2: it? It's crazy. There's no doubt about that.
1: But I can shut my eyes and remember it like it was yesterday, and it's 25 years
0: later. I have a stat about 9/11. 100 million Americans, about one-third of the country, were not even alive 25 years ago.
2: That's crazy. But, you know, it's going to be up to us and everybody else to make sure that legacy and that we will truly never forget.
1: Yeah, absolutely.
0: What time will you be there tomorrow?
2: 8 o'clock in the morning. For you, 8:15.
0: Attaboy, you're running on maritime. I get it.
1: There you go.
0: It happens.
1: Mayor, thanks for stopping by. Enjoy the evening, all right?
2: Good deal.
1: All right,
2: thanks, guys.
1: Mayor Bill Scheer stopping by here on the Kenny and JT
0: Union
1: Show.
0: Strong, man.
1: We're out here at the 5th Annual Apprentice Draft Day event at the Pro Football Hall of Fame keynote speaker tonight for all the apprentices who will be drafted into their business and for the next 4 years working for a company. The keynote speaker, Rod Woodson, former Steeler, former Raider, former Niner, former Baltimore Raven, And he went to school. What did he go to school for, Rod Woodson, you told us?
0: Electrical engineering.
1: There you go. Yeah, so that's the perfect speaker for this event here tonight at the Pro Football Hall of Fame. And we're happy to be out here broadcasting from here.
0: Let's do this. Let's get a break in right now, Brian. Come back and sprinkle the infield live from the Pro Football Hall of Fame.
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6: From News Talk 1480 WHBC, 1 mile of the Sippo Lake Trail and Sippo Lake Park in Perry Township has been repaved. There was a dedication event this afternoon. New blacktop has been put down over the last few weeks.
7: Connecting in Sippo Lake Park from where the marina is around the existing trail over to the Exploration Gateway.
6: It was a $162,000 project funded primarily by the family of Diana Stadelman, who took an interest in seeing the trail improved, according to Stark Parks Executive Director Dan Meglin. Stark Parks also welcoming the Stark Age Friendly Field Day event tomorrow at Tam O'Shanter Park in Jackson Township from 10 until 2. It's an event for older adults and their families, and participatory activities like archery, birding adventures, and wood carving. Not a big storm, but some Stark and Carroll County impacts last night. A lot of downed trees and power lines, the Hartville and Alliance areas. Flooded roadways, a foot of water on the road, it said, at Erie and Walnut in Massillon. AccuWeather says for tonight, mostly cloudy, around 60. Tomorrow, clouds giving way to sun, less humid, the upper 70s. Jim Michaels, WHBC News.
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17: 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Schumer, 95%. Bernie Sanders, 92%. 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
31: Here's your AccuWeather forecast. Tonight will be cloudy with a low of 60. Tomorrow, expect less humidity as clouds gradually clear, making way for sunshine and a high of 79. Tomorrow night will be clear with a low of 61. On Saturday, anticipate mostly sunny skies, warm and humid conditions, along with widely scattered thunderstorms. The high will reach 81 degrees with the AccuWeather forecast. I'm meteorologist Jason Caterina for News Talk 1480 WHBC.
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0: Let's go. 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
1: It's time to sprinkle the infield with the Kenny and JT Show. 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
0: Kenny, 60 Super Bowls have been played so far. This year's overwhelming preseason favorite to win Super Bowl 61 is the LA Rams.
2: Yep.
0: Not so fast.
2: What?
0: Over the last 30 years, only four preseason favorites have lived up to those expectations. The Chiefs in 23 over the 49ers.
2: Okay.
0: The Patriots in 18 beat the Rams.
2: All right.
0: Patriots again in 2016, but it took that huge comeback against Matty Ice and the Falcons. And the Colts over the Bears in 2006.
2: Really?
0: So in 30 years, only four preseason picks to win it all have come through.
2: So you're telling me bet against the Rams, basically.
0: Or they become number five.
2: Well, if I bet against them, they'll be number five. Right. If I bet for them, they won't.
0: That's up to you. Bill Belichick, problems at North Carolina again. Looks like NCAA is punishing the program for past recruiting violations that occurred last year under Belichick's watch. More specifically, a photo session involving the head coach, recruits, and a school photographer before a game is believed to be the reason for the ban.
2: What?
0: This ban has got to be a recruiting nightmare. It makes you wonder how much longer Bill will be the head coach in North Carolina.
2: Well, he was, allegedly cheating in the NFL, so took it to the NCAA, I guess. I don't know.
0: If you're worried about recruiting, the Tar Heels have scratched off all official visits for their games against East Tennessee State. They've been forced to ban all unofficial visits for the opening weekend by the NCAA.
2: Wow.
0: If you're a high school kid and you can't visit that college, are you going to go there?
2: If I don't have anywhere else to go, yes. If not, probably not.
0: I got nowhere else to go.
2: Okay, mayonnaise.
0: Barry Melrose, for me, the dude who made hockey really cool, has passed away. One of the most recognizable voices in hockey broadcasting for nearly three decades passed away yesterday.
2: Yes.
0: Melrose, former NHL coach, analyst at ESPN, diagnosed with Parkinson's disease in 2023 and retired shortly thereafter at ESPN. Did you ever meet him?
2: I had the opportunity to talk with him on the phone. I never got to meet Barry Melrose in person.
0: Pro Bible listed the seven biggest sports robberies of the 21st century.
2: Okay.
0: Not going to go into each one. Robberies being like Florida State robbed of a spot in the college football playoffs in 2023.
2: Yeah.
0: Armando Galarraga robbed of a perfect game 2010 against the Indians.
2: Yep.
0: Saints robbed of a no-call in the NFC Championship game 2019.
2: Terrible.
0: Not listed.
2: What?
0: The contract the Browns gave to Sean Watson. Thank you.
2: Oh, Sticks is in the house.
0: $230 million guaranteed.
2: Yeah.
0: By the way, the Browns aren't last finally in a category.
2: What?
0: SI.com Sports Illustrated ranked the top mascots of the NFL, and the Brownie Elf and the dog Chomps as a duo came out at number 18. That Steeler mascot was 24.
2: Steely McBeam?
0: Number one was Blue, the Indianapolis Colts horse.
2: Yes.
0: Unbelievable.
2: Yeah.
0: Season 52 of Saturday Night Live fast approaching. Jalen Brunson of the world champion Knicks will be the host September 26th, the season premiere Saturday Night Live. The Knicks star will be the athlete to host, first athlete to host since Travis Kelce did it in 2023, first active NBA player since LeBron James in 2007.
2: Okay.
0: What are the chances Kenan Thompson plays Charles Barkley in an interview?
2: Terrible, terrible, terrible.
0: I could predict that on Kelce. Sounds like a slam.
2: Don't do it. You get free money if you sign up now, I think.
0: We'll do that.
2: Yeah.
0: Guardians with another frustrating loss last night to the Orioles. They blew a two-run lead, getting beat 9-5. Here's this week's power rankings from the Athletic.
2: Okay.
0: At number one, by no surprise, the team the Guardians should play more consistently like.
2: Okay.
0: The Milwaukee Brewers.
2: Brew Crew.
0: They don't hit the long ball. They're 89-56. Dodgers came in at 287.57, and I believe Ohtani's back on the IL.
2: Is he really?
0: Wow. The Braves came in at 385.59. The Cubs at 481.64. Tampa Bay and the Yankees tied at 5. The Guardians remain number 12, and here's what they said.
2: What?
0: The player to keep an eye on. 25-year-old, often injured pitcher, Daniel Espino.
2: What?
0: So far, so good. Going into Monday's action. Get this.
2: What?
0: He had 15 strikeouts in 8 innings. He might be their best pitcher.
2: Well, he's down in AAA, though. He's not doing that up here.
0: No, they brought him up the other night.
2: Did they?
0: Yeah.
2: Okay, all right. Well, then put him in instead of Joey Cantillo.
0: Here's hoping he can stay healthy and yet be another pitching factory success story for Cleveland next year.
2: Okay.
0: If we have baseball.
2: Yeah.
0: Guardians have the night off before taking on the Twins of Minnesota for 3.

0: 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But today in sports and pop culture history.
1: What happened?
0: 72 years ago, or I'm sorry, 1972.
1: Okay.
0: Gale Sayers of the Bears retired from the NFL. He was inducted into this Pro Football Hall of Fame in 1977. He was and is the youngest player ever inducted at the age of 34.
1: Really?
0: I didn't know that.
2: That's all I need.
3: I love Brian Piccolo.
1: The Kansas Comet.
0: Retired on today's date, 1972.
1: Wow.
0: I've got a few celebrity birthdays for you today.
1: All right.
0: I think he's a one-hit wonder. He's 81 year old. Jose Feliciano. Hit it, Brian.
4: Feliz Navidad.
0: That's all I remember.
4: Feliz Navidad. Feliz Navidad. Prospero año.
0: His next musical birthday is a member of the Rock and Roll Hall of Fame. He is Aerosmith's lead guitar player, Joe Perry. 76.
1: There's something about living long lives if you're a rock and roll star, it seems like. A lot of them out there, man. They're still doing their thing.
0: They're the American Beatles, Aerosmith, Joe Perry, filing. Baseball legend and baseball Hall of Famer. Didn't he hit a pigeon or something in a game? Randy Johnson is 63 today.
5: 1, 2, 3, strike, you're out. 1, 2, 3, strike, you're out. 1, 2, 3, strike, you're out.
1: The big unit. Now he's a photographer.
0: Is he?
1: Yeah, he and Ken Griffey Jr., they took up photography in that. And, well, of course, they're going to get in where other people normally wouldn't because of who they are and everything. But, yeah, the big unit. He did kill a bird just out of nowhere, yeah. Man. You imagine that? On the mound, you're throwing a fastball. And
0: right. And if today's your birthday, that's who you share with. That's how we sprinkle the infield. And we continue to broadcast live. Draft day at the NECA IBEW event at the Nash Family Event and Conference Center, the 5th annual Apprentice Draft Day celebration. Starting to fill up. Let's get a quick break in and continue on with more of our live broadcast right after this.
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15: From News Talk 1480 WHBC, a bit player in the murder of a 41-year-old Canton man last year, given some serious prison time. And as Canton police continue investigating, 20-year-old Cameron Croston of Canton Township entered guilty pleas Tuesday to involuntary manslaughter and aggravated robbery charges in the September 2025 shooting death of Jake Young. Croston immediately sentenced to 17 to 22 and a half years. Young found dead on the floor of his St. Elmo Avenue Northeast house. Canton police say Croston was not the shooter and did not participate directly in the home invasion. Grandfather of the 16 kids found living in filthy conditions in Vinton County, Ohio, ruled incompetent to stand trial. Judge also determined Gary Siders Sr.'s mental health cannot be restored. He faces 16 counts of child neglect. AAA average price for gasoline up to $4.24 in Canton Massillon this morning, up 34 cents in 2 days. Average price for diesel up to $5.93. Vacuum weather says tonight mostly cloudy, around 60. Tomorrow clouds giving way to sun, less humid, the upper 70s. Jim Michaels, WHBC News.
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10: Having a lot of fun here as we continue to broadcast live at the Pro Football Hall of Fame. It's draft day.
11: Yes.
10: But you're saying it can't be draft day. We've already got a game in the books and another NFL game tonight. Not that kind of draft. It's the fifth annual Apprentice Draft Day held by NECA and IBEW. And joining us right now, Director of Membership Development for IBEW Local 540. That's the International Brotherhood of Electrical Workers, is none other than Greg Bambanek. Greg, what's happening?
12: Time.
11: Yeah, what a turnout. We were told this is going to be jam-packed, and it's filling up right now.
12: Oh, yeah. We have we about have max capacity for attendance for this facility here.
11: That's awesome. Right,
10: talk about being Director of Membership Development for IBEW. What's that mean?
12: Well, my main goal is to try and find unrepresented electricians and bring them into the IBEW to get them great pay and great benefits.
10: So you're a recruiter, per se?
12: More or less, yeah. That's my main gig, is to try and get people to join.
11: And how long have you been doing that, Greg?
12: I'm into my fourth year.
11: Okay. And is this something that you wanted to do? Did they recruit you to go out and recruit others? How did it come about?
12: I've been involved with my local for... I've been a part of the IBEW for 24 years. I've been really active in the local for a little over 10, and a spot opened up, and they asked me if I would like to do it, and I jumped at the first chance.
10: So now you've got an office job. How many times does your phone ring and said, hey, Greg, I got this wire, I got this light out. People still trying to get you to come out of retirement?
12: My missus is good at advertising, man. I'm retired. I put my tools away. I'm an office guy now. I got soft hands. I'm not ready to do that kind
10: soft
12: of work
10: hands.
12: Anymore.
11: Hey, it's like the NFL, right? You put in the hard work. Now you're retired. You're doing life.
12: That's right. That's right. 20 years of doing the work.
11: Yep.
12: I've done my time. Now it's my time to recruit more people to do it.
11: But here's the great thing. Those 20 years allow you to explain, right, to whoever it is you're recruiting, what the benefits are and what to expect, right?
12: Oh, absolutely. I've been able to raise 6 kids. I got 3 in college right now. And being able to help with their scholarships and being able to help them out, they're going to be able to graduate debt-free. The health insurance, not having to worry the cost for a family of 8 is...
10: Right.
12: I don't have to worry about it.
11: That's awesome.
10: So you're looking for people to join IBEW Local 540, but you also have the apprenticeship. How do the two kind of coordinate with each other?
12: So my main gig is I try and find experienced guys,
10: people
12: who are already doing the work, and you know they've got the skills. Now we make sure that they get properly compensated for it. The apprenticeship is to get the, you know, not just young folks, people looking for a career change, to come in and start a new career where they can learn the trade inside and out.
10: So when you started your career as an electrician, you told us earlier you were an apprentice as well. So what would be the message for someone looking to get into an apprenticeship?
12: The apprenticeship is the best way to go. You get incredible education. You start earning money towards retirement day one.
10: Wow.
12: And, you know, you debt-free. You know, it's equivalent to a college degree, and you don't pay anything for it. You're earning money the whole time. I mean, our average apprentice earns almost $200,000 through the course of their apprenticeship.
10: Wow.
12: So instead of being that kind of in debt, you're putting that in your pocket.
11: That's fantastic, Greg. We appreciate you stopping by, Chad. What about this event here tonight? This is a special event. I've never seen anything like this for businesses or careers that offer a special night like this.
12: Oh, yeah. This is a wonderful. It's a great way to kind of bring some recognition to what we do, celebrate the people getting in, because it is a big deal. Maybe not as big deal as getting drafted into the NFL, but this is a pretty big deal. They could be set up with a career for life, and getting this kind of attendance for everyone to show out is awesome.
11: Yeah, and I understand, too, these programs that we were looking at here, you had something to do with this, huh?
12: Yeah, I've helped a little bit doing some building the programs, which is a lot more difficult than I thought it would be, doing some of the ad stuff, putting all this together. It's a lot of work, but the... well worth it to see it turn out.
11: Yeah, absolutely. It turned out very well, so kudos to you, Jack of many trades. They're putting you to good use, obviously, in that. For someone who's out there that's hearing this interview, right? And I'm sorry, my bad with the music going on. Somebody that's listening to this interview right now on the radio, they say, wait a second, I might want to talk to Greg. How can they get a hold of you?
12: The easiest way to do it is to our website, IBEW540.org. Phone numbers are on there, applications, ways to get a hold of us, and I'll reach out as soon as I get it.
11: That's
10: Greg Bamanek, Director of Membership Development, IBEW Local 540. Where do we stand membership-wise right now?
12: I believe we're right at about 1,000 members for our jurisdiction, which covers all or parts of seven counties. And we are looking to grow significantly with the amount of work coming up.
10: Well, you keep holding events like this, it shouldn't be that hard.
11: Yeah.
12: I will do my best.
11: Greg, thanks so much for stopping by. Enjoy the rest of the night, all right?
12: All right, absolutely. Thank you for having me.
11: There he is checking in with us, Greg Bamanek, and Director of Memberships, and JT. We're hearing nothing but positive things. And here's the other great thing.
10: Yeah.
11: It's strong right now, but it's still growing. And it's going to continue to grow. So this might be something for some of our listeners out there to definitely look into.
10: Well, the idea here is the fact that you go through an apprentices program like this, and you're not in debt like you would be if you went to college. And we understand you start your career, and you start on the floor running, right?
11: Absolutely, yep. All right, let's get a break in. Scott Petrak going to check in with us, talk some Browns. Hey, Browns are playing this week, right? We got to preview their matchup with Jacksonville. So Scotty's going to check in with us here in about 5 minutes.
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31: Here's your AccuWeather forecast. Tonight will be cloudy with a low of 60. Tomorrow, expect less humidity as clouds gradually clear, making way for sunshine and a high of 79. Tomorrow night will be clear with a low of 61. On Saturday, anticipate mostly sunny skies, warm and humid conditions, along with widely scattered thunderstorms. The high will reach 81 degrees with the AccuWeather forecast. I'm meteorologist Jason Caterina for News Talk 1480 WHBC.
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10: Well, you don't come to the Pro Football Hall of Fame and not ask to talk to somebody that knows everything that's going on. So I figured I'd reach out to our good friend Rich DeRozier, Chief Communication Officer here at the Pro Football Hall of Fame. And right out of the gate, Rich, what's going on with your Bears?
12: We're 0-0.
11: There is hope.
10: Do they have a home? Where are they moving to?
11: He told you he had a doozy for you right out of the gate.
10: The first thing I thought of.
12: They are not going to go to Indiana.
10: Oh, they're not?
12: No.
11: You're hopeful, or you know somebody that knows that?
12: I don't know. Listen, I know less about that than I know about most things, which is next to nothing anyway.
11: All right.
12: I do not see them leaving Illinois. I think somebody will open the checkbook and keep them.
10: All right.
12: Don't know that they'll stay in the city.
11: Right.
10: Okay.
11: Illinois.
12: But in Illinois,
11: okay.
12: I think they'll go northwest instead of southeast.
11: Okay, there you go.
10: Rich, let's start with the Pro Football Hall of Fame and what happened during. What a great festival it was. And the game was, you know, that might have been the most exciting Pro Football Hall of Fame game of all time.
12: Of all time.
1: First of all, we got to play a whole game.
11: Right. Amen.
1: Which hasn't happened every year since I've been here. Some of the time, yeah. Some of the time, no. It was a spectacular night for the game. And then to see, and beyond it ending, you know, with a score at the buzzer. It was back and forth all night, and it was decent football. It was vanilla. It's game one of the preseason with guys, many of whom aren't on the 53-person roster that the teams are going into opening week with. But some did. Some started that journey that night, and that's something that we're excited about. That at some point we'll look back at someone's career and say it started, you know, that night in Canton, Ohio.
11: And you know what? That someone, his career as an on-field football MC and host, his career might have started that night as well.
1: Possible.
11: As I'm talking about my partner here.
1: Yes.
11: How about the job he did for you guys?
1: Man, I got nothing but rave reviews for him.
11: That's rare.
1: So
3: that was a blast.
1: I think there's half a chance he could get invited back.
11: Woo! There you go.
3: Let's go.
11: See that? I'm your hype man. You got to hire me
3: That's
11: as
3: right.
11: your hype man,
3: That's
11: right?
3: Right?
11: See, who's the eater? What's that? Joey Chestnut.
3: Yeah.
11: I'll be the hype guy
3: That's
11: for JT. Rich, obviously it was a great couple of weeks. It used to be a weekend. Now it's a couple of weeks. We got to ride in the parade. That was a lot of fun, as always. Catching up with some of the residency program guys that we've interviewed, it's nice that they actually remember us, you know, that they're
1: right.
11: just not stopping and going through. Dan Fouts and others that we had a chance to talk to and that. And so you're moving forward already towards next year. And the big news that came out recently from the hall is the voting process now for the new class of 27. There's going to be a new voting process. Take us through that. Obviously, the Belichick thing raised, a lot of conversations about it. Take us through it and how this came about and what we can look forward to.
1: Well, a lot of people wanted to say that it came about because of whatever exclusion there was in the class of 2026. Not true. This is something that President Jim Porter has been saying literally from day one. One of his top long-term agenda items was a holistic look at the selection process. Is it as clean as it can be? Is it as understandable as it can be? While it's a very delicate balancing act between keeping the Hall of Fame exclusive,
11: right.
1: And we certainly have had people who have said, even, you know, some members of the Pro Football Hall of Fame themselves have been outspoken on there's too many guys getting in. And you're balancing that with the idea that deserving individuals have yet to get that call or that knock. You know, where is that very fine line that you try to walk? And so, you know, I saw a meme once that said, if you want to make everybody happy, sell ice cream, because there aren't too many jobs where you're able to make everybody happy, and this is one of them. I mean,
11: yeah.
1: You know, look, here's some of the names that were in the running all the way up to the end last year. Ken Anderson.
11: Oh.
1: Would anybody think he's not deserving of the Pro Football Hall of Fame? No. He is. LC Greenwood, would he be a respected member of the Pro Football Hall of Fame? Absolutely. You know, right down the line, when you get that far in the process and that close, you have the resume to be in the Pro Football Hall of Fame. But that number is somewhere, you know, 4, 5, 6, 7 per year, and every year there's, when you get down to that final 15, you look at that final 15 and you say, yes, yes, yes, yes.
11: Right,
1: yes.
11: Right.
1: From 1 to 15, you're saying yes. And then you know that at the end, you're probably picking, you know, 5, 6, you know, somewhere in there. And then, so what happens to that other 7, 8, 9, you know, who don't get that call, don't get that knock? They're waiting. And some of them wait and have waited a very long time. So we know it's hard. It's supposed to be hard. It's supposed to be exclusive. It's supposed to mean something. You can't make everyone happy. You know, you wish you could. You wish there was a way to make everyone happy, to make the individuals themselves happy, to make their fans happy, their organizations. But there's an in and there's an out. So that's the delicate balancing act every year. What can we do to potentially create a path for somebody who has been overlooked for a number of years to be seen, to be discussed, while making it continue to be exclusive? And I think I really am very happy with where we ended up. And

0: we're going to end up with a class of 4 to 7.
1: Okay.
0: Stay in that sweet spot to where it stays exclusive. The process itself, the biggest change is the number of people who are going to make these decisions. The selection committee goes from 50 to 28, and that's a reflection, I think, of the way the media landscape has changed. Mm-hmm. It used to be that to get a fair hearing for a player, coach, or contributor, to get a fair hearing, he needed an advocate, oftentimes from his home market, because not every game was on
1: right.
0: television. You know, the NFL wasn't a 24/7, 365 enterprise in the 40s, 50s, 60s, into the 70s, even 80s. Now, the media landscape has changed. How we watch football has changed. You know, any of the three of us can buy, you know, the NFL package on the weekend and you know, watch games until our eyes bleed, if that's what we want to do. And you have national writers who are flying all over the country, chasing the top teams, the top games. They have that knowledge. They have that background. Did we really need 50 selectors anymore? And when we decided the answer was no, that to make the process better, it was important to get a smaller group that could get together and really have robust conversation about the candidates. And so I think that's where we ended up.
1: This could be a topic for an entire show. We'd love to come back and pick your brain about this. Rich DeRozier is our guest right now, Chief Communication Officer here at the Pro Football Hall of Fame. And Rich, you know, what stands out to me is, you know, a history of watching, you know, when the enshrinement was on the stairs at the Hall of Fame, and now they've moved into the beautiful Tom Benson Stadium. What comes to mind for you is maybe one of the most passionate or, you know, induction speeches, or who comes to mind when during your time here at the Pro Football Hall of Fame is like, man, that guy really gets it and we're so happy to see him get inducted. Is there a player that comes to mind for you?
0: Well, people ask me, you know, I've been asked several times who some of my favorite Hall of Fame speeches is, and I always end up sounding like I'm a hometown shill, because for me, one of the best speeches is Dan Dierdorf's. He had the broadcast training, so his delivery was outstanding, his timing was great, his jokes landed, but he was able to mix some humor and some poignancy and kind of that hometown, I live just over the hill from here and never, you know, I never in my wildest dreams thought I might end up here, but here I am. And, you know, he told a funny story, some funny stories about his indoctrination to football and being abused by Bob Lilly and Dick Butkus and others, you know, that he had to go up against. So for me, that was a wonderful speech. It was probably just a shade under 20 minutes long, which is, you know, a good length, a little longer than we target, you know, these days. But it was, you know, that was a good. And then for others, I think there's snippets, and we do a lot of the excerpts, you know, in the museum. We share excerpts with the high school teams in the area and say, listen, you know, here's somebody who reached the pinnacle talking about, you know, you don't quit, you don't give up, you work when others aren't working, you know, you get up early, you study the playbook harder than anybody, you know, you don't get here by accident. And,
1: right.
0: And it's true, you know, I think every one of these guys, and we have Steve Largent in residence this week. He would be the first person to tell you that there were a lot of people who thought he never would make it, you know. Too short, too slow.
2: Right.
0: And all he did when he, at the time of his retirement, is he held basically every receiving record that there was, because he stopped listening to the negativity and just said, no, I can do this. And I just reread his speech today, very short, and doesn't mention a single catch he made, doesn't mention a single game he played in. He talked about the importance of mentorship and how, kind of what I alluded to, that there were people in his life, starting with his mom, who wouldn't let him quit when he wanted to quit in high school, and then other father figures, coaches who became father figures, who said, keep on other times when he was having second thoughts, no, keep going. And then something, you know, eventually, you know, he got that opportunity with the expansion Seahawks and stuck there, and 14 years later, you know, 14 year career, 5 years later, here he is.
2: To me, he is Mr. Seahawk, right? When I think of Seattle, that's who I think of. I know there are others that could be, you know, argued, but for me, it's Steve Largent. I remember him. We're looking forward to chatting with him tomorrow as part of the Hall of Fame residency program, scheduled to join us in the 4 o'clock hour at WHBC. And so there are certain guys, you know, and coming up a little bit later on, you've got a Steeler that's scheduled to be here, right? And he, as much as there's Franco's catch and Terry Bradshaw, the quarterback, and Joe Green, he's Mr. Steeler to me as well. So it's neat that there are different stories and different paths that these great players have taken.
0: No question. And I get an opportunity to talk to different Hall of Famers. A lot of times, you know, we ask them, what was it like when you were a rookie on this team and going to your first Ray Nitschke luncheon, which is on Fridays, and it's a Hall of Famer only exclusive lunch. No one else is inside that room except members of the Pro Football Hall of Fame. And time after time after time, they will say, now we'll say, who made an impression on you? There's two names that they all seem to mention, one or the other or both, and it's Joe Green and Mel Blount.
1: Wow.
0: We've had opportunities to be around them. They just have a presence about them and an aura about them, and it's a reason that the Steelers, you know, those were two of the reasons that the Steelers were as good as they were, and you could, you know, go right down the list of the great drafts that they had in the late 60s and early 70s and put that team together and played in an era when you could keep that team together.
1: Right.
0: It's always going to, you know, it's going to be hard to see anything like that replicated now just because of the way the game's changed. I mean, look at some of these contracts we've seen guys sign in the last couple of days, and our old friend Baker Mayfield being one of them.
1: Yep.
0: I mean, when your quarterback commands that much of your team's salary cap, you're always going to be trying to figure it out from year after year how you can piece together with young guys, and you're never going to be able to keep a core together like the Steelers were able to in the 70s.
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1: And Rich, you know, there's so many great things that happen here at the Pro Football Hall of Fame in and around it. We just had the High School Classic. You had the HBCU Hall of Fame and Hall of Fame game and their enshrinement and everything else. And this great event that we're hosting tonight, Draft Day, NECA, IBEW at the Pro Football Hall of Fame, the Nash Family Event and Conference Center. If someone were interested in maybe renting out part or all of the Hall of Fame, I mean, they've actually got tours later on tonight when the hall is closed. How do they go about doing that?
0: Just reach out to us. You know, go to profootballhof.com if you want to start there on the website, or if you're in the area, just swing by, and we've got folks who are happy to book events small and large, and we can do anything from we've had 5-6 person business meetings here, and we've got something, you know, as big as tonight. I think we've got 275 or so that are going to be here tonight. I love this event, by the way. I remember when, you know, I've been here just a little bit longer than the first time they did this event. I've been here 6.5 years now. This is the fifth year that they've been doing this. I remember when it first came out, I got a little smile on my face. I thought, that is a way to have fun and do something special for the people, the young people, and the organizations themselves that invest so much in those young people, just to turn something that would be, hey, you know, turn it from, hey, would you like to work, you know, with us, for us, which is exciting enough on its own, but to turn it into kind of a mock NFL or pro sports style draft, and you know, and on top of everything else, you've got a version of the terrible towel here with some black and gold.
2: You gotta love it. Rod Woodson speaking tonight.
0: And you know what? They're going to get a great message from Rod, who is somebody who you know, can talk about multiple careers in pro football, in broadcasting, you know. Just, I think, somebody who's really going to resonate with them.
2: Yeah, we've had the opportunity to chat with him. It was a blast. He's played for some of the most iconic franchises in NFL history, 2 Super Bowls, a Super Bowl winner, a Hall of Famer. So, yeah, they're going to love the message that Rod will deliver here tonight. Real quick before we let you go, I love how in season, okay, when things happen within a week, something's coming to the Pro Football Hall of Fame in Canton, Ohio from a result. Just real quick, how does that happen? Who decides that, yep, we got to go get that? And how does it end up here in such a short period of time, Rich DeRozier?
0: Well, those are, you know, that's from building good relationships. You can anticipate some things going in, like clearly we've already been in contact with the Rams, the 49ers, and the league about getting something from the first game being played in Australia.
2: Right. Wow. Tonight.
0: And maybe multiple artifacts from that. So that could be anything from Christian McCaffrey's left cleat to, you know, Myles Garrett's gloves. Who knows?
2: Right. Or a jar of Vegemite from the concession stand.
0: Yes.
2: Huh?
0: You know. Who knows? Because it should, I was going to say, should have local flavor, but right. No pun intended. So, yeah, you know, what does that look like? You know, is there a game program that has some of the different vernacular in it or something like that that could be fun? So going in to some games already before it's even played, you have relevance.
2: Right.
0: Then there's other times, you know, you're sitting in your living room just enjoying a game, and all of a sudden Cam Little kicks the ball 68 yards, and it's like, oh,
2: yeah,
0: time to go to work.
2: Right.
0: And now with him, we had already built the relationship because he had kicked the 70-yarder in the preseason. And so we had, you know, you start to see different guys come onto your radar who might be doing things. And then there's guys like a Myles Garrett, an Aaron Rodgers, a Patrick Mahomes, who have built this long resume. Travis Kelce's going to break a couple of records this year or move up, you know, the ladder board. He only needs, I think, one half-decent game
2: right. To
0: move up into second all-time for tight ends receiving. You know, so we'll probably look for something when that happens. You know, so you can circle those or be ready for those. And then there's the other ones that just drop out of the sky for you. Somebody might run for 300 yards. It could still happen.
2: Yeah.
1: Rich, I think the last time we were here was the Stark County Proud exhibit had just opened. What's on the radar now moving forward between now and maybe Hall of Fame week of next year?
0: Oh, that's a long time. So we've got a couple of things, and I'm just going to watch Kenny's eyes light up when we talk about Western PA Proud.
2: Uh-oh. The quarterbacks?
0: All of it.
2: Oh, even better.
0: Oh yeah, there's a lot of different storylines that we're going to share. Western Pennsylvania's place as one of the birthplaces of pro football. The 23. You know, this gets a little murky.
2: Right.
0: How you define Western Pennsylvania? You know, when the Steelers did something around the draft, they worked with us. It's like, how are we going to define Western Pennsylvania? All right, we're going to define it from here to here to here, and we landed on 23. So
2: okay.
0: The 23 Hall of Famers, kind of from that I-79 corridor, if you will, little east west of there. There'll be something on quarterbacks, and we're asking these guys, do you have anything from your high school?
2: Ooh.
0: That we've asked Joe Montana, we've asked Joe Namath, we've asked
2: Jim Kelly, East Brady High School.
0: What can we do with Aliquippa High School for the three guys that are from over there now? And then Tony Dorsett, Heisman winner, Super Bowl champion, Pro Football Hall of Famer, college national champion. That's fewer than one hand.
2: I grew up watching them.
0: The guys who did all that, that's fewer than one hand that you can count those in.
2: Wow.
0: And so we've been talking a lot with him about, you know, are there some things that he could loan to us that, you know, if we don't already have some of those things. So we're pretty excited about the artifacts that we're going to bring over here, and that's going to run from November 20th until probably a little bit after the Super Bowl. We'll see.
2: Sounds like we might need to do a show from the lobby at the Pro Football Hall of Fame.
1: No, we need to do every day that exhibit's open. That would be awesome.
2: Oh, dude, where do you see these? I know a lot, you know, the quarterbacks stand out, but there are so many that have been so impactful at every level they play.
0: And it's fun for us. Listen, you know, your fans know a lot of the names that I've mentioned. You know, they know Montana, Kelly,
2: yep.
0: Ditka, Revis. But it also gives us an opportunity to say, don't forget about others who the game's shoulders were built on. You know, George Blanda comes from over. They're the Roonies, the Roonies themselves. And just to be able to share all those stories. And we know there are a lot of Steelers fans in this area. and then it's only in, you know, 90-minute, two-hour drive for a lot of the other fans. So we're excited about that, and who knows what else, you know, what everybody's, well, almost everybody's 0-0 right now. We got one game in the books. But, you know, who knows what we'll be looking at in November, December, and January. Who else, who might really be excited about their team season?
2: Yeah, and by the way, the Stark County exhibit that you guys had, phenomenal. And we heard nothing but positive, you know, messages and results from people that came just to see that.
0: Yeah. So, yeah, and we're looking for some little nuggets, some little surprises that no matter how passionate you are about the Steelers, maybe in particular. How about the University of Pittsburgh now being ranked third of all colleges and universities for the number of Pro Football Hall of Famers? USC, 14. Notre Dame, 14. And right behind the two of them now is the University of Pittsburgh. That's some great trivia. If you want to...
1: It's a good one.
2: Use
1: that tonight.
2: That's pretty sweet.
0: Yeah. What university is now number three for a Pro Football Hall of Famer?
2: That's awesome. We need to do a trivia night on that kind of stuff alone.
0: I think you'd get a couple guesses before somebody thought of Pittsburgh.
2: No doubt. Well, Rich, we always appreciate the time you make for us on the phone, in person, here at the Hall. Thanks so much. Continued to, success to you, Jim Porter, everybody here. Thanks for allowing us to be a part of everything that's going on here with the Hall of Famers coming in. And we look forward to chatting with Steve Largent tomorrow.
0: All right. Well, thanks for having me.
2: There he is. Rich DeRozier checking in with us here, Chief Communications Officer at the Pro Football Hall of Fame.
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5: From News Talk 1480 WHBC, tomorrow's the 25th anniversary of September 11th, so it'll be a special 9/11 memorial climb at the McKinley Monument in Canton. The Canton Fire Department leads the way up the steps of the monument to commemorate the lives of the brave FDNY firefighters and first responders who climbed the stairs of the World Trade Center buildings to try and save lives. Canton Fire Chief Akbar Bennett recalls how that heroism and the lives lost that day brought us all together.
6: 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We just came together as Americans.
5: 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AccuWeather says tonight mostly cloudy, around 60. Tomorrow clouds giving way to sun, less humid, the upper 70s. Jim Michaels, WHBC News.
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5: Here's your AccuWeather forecast. Tonight will be cloudy with a low of 60. Tomorrow, expect less humidity as clouds gradually clear, making way for sunshine and a high of 79. Tomorrow night will be clear with a low of 61. On Saturday, anticipate mostly sunny skies, warm and humid conditions, along with widely scattered thunderstorms. The high will reach 81 degrees with the AccuWeather forecast. I'm meteorologist Jason Caterina for News Talk 1480 WHBC.
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7: 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Altman Health Foundation YouTube Game of the Week is Green and Hoover. That's going to be tape delayed. Friends and Family Credit Union Streaming Game of the Week, Manchester, Canton South. So earlier this week, Kenny had the opportunity to speak to both head coaches. Let's go with Dan DeGeorge first of the Lake Blue Streaks.
8: Thrilled to have with us here today to talk some high school football, the outstanding head coach for Lake High School. That would be Dan DeGeorge. His Blue Streaks off to a 2-1 start. They are on the road this week in a Federal League matchup at Perry. Coach joins us now. How are you today, Coach?
26: I'm doing well. I appreciate you having me. Thank you.
8: Always appreciate your time. Busy part of the season. Here we go. We're getting into Federal League play. But before we talk about your matchup against Perry, I want to talk about the first 3 weeks of the season, Coach. As I said, you're 2-1 coming off a loss to Rocky River this past week, 20-16. So what have you liked? What would you like to see improve after these first three games so far?
26: Yeah, we've done some good things at times. I'll start with us defensively. That's definitely our strength right now. First 2 weeks, we were really solid there. You know, we won two games the first 2 weeks that we, you know, probably should have won, right? Last week, we played a tough Rocky River team. I told the boys prior to the game that it's going to be like a Federal League game. That's what it was like. We had our chances to win. Had a couple turnovers, a couple missed tackles. We didn't play well enough to win, so really hoping that we learned our lesson. Give Rocky River credit, though. Man, they have some really talented players. I don't think they're going to lose many football games at all. So it was a good test for us. Now we're just looking to see how our kids respond to some adversity, right? And we'll go from there.
8: Coach, you always want to play good teams in these first three games that don't count in conference play, and hopefully we'll get you better right for the postseason. So are you happy with the way, even though you're 2-1, are you happy with the way your team handled all three games, and did they get better from before the first game to where you are going into the fourth game now?
26: Yeah, I think we slowly have made some improvements each week. In last week's game, we took a couple steps back in some areas where we turned the ball over in the red zone. We didn't convert on a fourth down. We had a couple opportunities to have more turnovers defensively. We didn't make a play. We missed a couple tackles. All things that are fixable, and all things that, you watch on film and you coach your kids up and you hope they learn from their mistakes and they don't make those same mistakes again moving forward. But it gets tougher, as you said, man, going into the Federal League, every week's tough. Every coach is very, very good. And, every team has a lot of really good players, man. So it's going to be a dogfight.
8: All right, let's talk about your quarterback, Wyatt Jones. We did one of your early games this year, and he had a nice touchdown throw late. He has two touchdowns, one interception, 258 yards through three games. How is his game developing for you at quarterback?
26: Yeah, I mean, he's slowly coming along. You know, we made some good decisions at times last week, and then the flip side of that, we made a couple poor decisions and turned the ball over as well. But Wyatt's a really tough kid, very coachable kid, a blue streak man. He just wants to win. So he's doing all he can to continue to find ways to get better each week. We got to run the ball better. We were not very good up front last week, so we made a few changes, a few tweaks there that hopefully will improve our run game, which in turn hopefully will open our passing game up as well.
8: All right, let's talk about your son, Ty DeGeorge. Last year had that devastating injury. Somehow, and this is a credit to him, made it back for the postseason. I said earlier, we did your game. I saw him. He looks 100%, Coach, and I'm looking at his stats right now, 327 yards rushing in three games and six touchdowns. Is your son back to normal? Sure looks like it to me.
26: Yeah, he's playing a lot of football, man. He's having to play tailback for us, which he's fine with. I mean, he's probably more of a slot receiver type guy, but he doesn't care. He just wants to win. Yeah, he was a little banged up last week. I mean, nothing too serious, but wasn't necessarily 100% last Friday night's game, but still gave it his all. I think he's closer to that, but definitely over the injury from last year. He had a great offseason and raring to go. He's playing free safety for us too, so he's not coming off the field much, which sometimes mom doesn't like, but we got to try to win football games, so she gets it.
8: He doesn't want to come off the field, Mom, if you're listening. He's a football player. Dan DeGeorge is our guest, Lakehead football coach. They're on the road at Perry in week number four. First Federal League matchup for both teams. We'll get to that here in 1 second. Coach, defensively, your coordinator on Viscount, one of the best in the area, if not the best. Defensively, 14 points, 0 points, 20 points, 34 total points in the first three games. Is that the strength so far of your team from what you've seen?
26: Yeah, absolutely. We knew that coming in too. We have a lot of guys back defensively, particularly in the box. And again, Ron, along with all my assistant coaches, they do a great job. And our kids are pretty disciplined defensively, running to the football. You know, we practice every single day tackling. We practice every single day pursuits and how important that is. And, you know, we made a couple mistakes last week that ended up hurting us. But overall, I think our defense is playing really, really well. They're going to have to tackle really well this week. Perry likes to run the ball. They have a really good tailback. So we have to have our best week yet on both sides of the ball.
8: All right, let's go there. First Fed game at Perry. The Panthers 2-1, just like you. You mentioned they like to run it. They are starting to throw it a little bit more. What have you seen on film from their first three games against Central, St. Vincent, St. Mary, and they're coming off a loss like you last week to Warren Harding?
26: Yeah, very well coached, very disciplined team, really good up front in the box on both sides. I think their defensive line's very good. Their linebackers are good. Same with their offensive line. You know, they're not doing a bunch of, you know, fancy things offensively, but they just block well. Their tailback 24 is a very good tailback, makes people miss. Defensively, they're a 3-4 stack team, and they like to bring some pressure, which makes it hard to run in between the tackles because they do some stuff there. You know, they lost the game last week, but if you watch the game, I mean, it was a handful of big plays that Harding hit. If you take those out of it, it was a pretty equally matched game, in my opinion, right? There was a kickoff return, a long touchdown pass, and things like that. So Perry's way better than their game last Friday, and I just hope our kids understand that. I've been telling them that all week.
8: Jonathan Lemon is the running back you mentioned, and he's a very talented back. Coach, with an offense like that, even though they're trying to throw it more, how do you prepare for what they do? Because it's not something you see, I think, on a regular basis, right?
26: Yeah, I mean, they're more traditional than they ever was. It's not like they're in the wings anymore. They're similar to us offensively. They want to run power off tackle. So, I mean, there's times you know what play is coming. It just comes down to whether or not you can stop it, right? And if you have a good offensive line and a really good back, I mean, sometimes you know the play and they're still getting 6 or 7 yards on you, right? So I give Perry credit, man. They do that well. They're starting to throw it around a little bit more. I think they're similar to us. They want to run the ball first, but realize they got to pass it at times, and they got to get better at passing the ball, particularly in our league, to have success. But I think it's two really similar teams in a lot of ways, and Obviously, the team that makes the least amount of mistakes and probably wins the special teams battle will have the best chance of winning, in my opinion.
8: Dan DeGeorge, head coach at Lake, our guest. How do you prepare for two quarterbacks in Treharne and Bordry? Because you would go with two quarterbacks over the last few years. So you as a coach on offense, you don't mind doing it. So I'm curious, as you prepare for a team that could play two quarterbacks, how do you handle that?
26: Yeah, I mean, it's actually easier than most people think, right? It's just like some teams play two tailbacks, some teams play two left tackles, right? You watch film, you try to get an idea of what each kid's good at, and then you get a feel for what the coaches are typically calling when those guys are in there. But those kids are both very good for Perry. The one, the older kid, is playing free safety as well, so they're getting him off the field a little bit offensively with the number 17. But both kids are tough kids, well-coached kids, don't make a lot of mistakes.
8: All right, Coach, if you're going to go out here on Friday night and get your third win of the season, your first win in the Federal League, and take down Perry, what are some of the keys for you guys to get that victory?

0: But that's all a process. We've done pretty well tackling. We haven't given up a bunch of big returns or anything like that. We need to be a little bit more consistent kicking the ball, both on kickoffs and field goals, but we're getting better each week there. So, you know, special teams are one of those things sometimes people forget about, but they're so important. Even last week, Perry had a punt snapped over their head, which gave Harding some points. So you got to avoid having issues like that in the special teams to be successful for sure.
1: Coach, best of luck on Friday night at Perry. We always appreciate the time. Thanks so much for joining us.
0: I appreciate what you guys do. Thanks for having me. Go Blue Streaks.
2: Once again, that Sugardale Freshmark Radio Game of the Week on radio this weekend, Lake at Perry. Kenny had the opportunity to catch up with Spencer Leno of the Perry Panthers. Here it is.
1: Time now to talk more Federal League football. It is week number four of the high school football season, and it is the first Federal League game for Lake and Perry, the Panthers hosting the Blue Streaks, and joining us right now to talk about his 2-1 football team and what they'll have to do to try and get a win over the Blue Streaks is the outstanding second-year head coach at Perry High School, Spencer Leno. How are you, Coach?
3: I'm doing good, guys. How are you doing? Thanks for having me on.
1: We always enjoy our conversations with you. Thanks for making time for us, Coach. And the first question I'll throw at you is, 2-1, started 2-0, take a loss last week to Warren Harding. So take me through your first three games. What have you liked? What are you hoping to improve on?
3: Yes, obviously we're very happy with the 2-0 start. Faced a good Central team. And you always know that, you know, obviously Central's a smaller school than us, but Coach Trucker is going to have those kids prepared. They have good athletes there, good quarterback with Berkwin. You know, we knew it wasn't going to be an easy test, and it's a rivalry type game. So I was happy with the way we responded and what we did, with some things offensively that game. And then into week two with St. V, and it, we wanted to see the growth, from week one to week two. You know, I thought our kids answered the bell, started off very fast on the road, right? A week two game on the road at St. V, who had some good athletes. You know, but we did what we should have done that game and played our caliber of football, week two. You know, and week three, obviously, you know, not happy with the loss by any stretch. You know, we told the kids, you know, the whole season is in front of us. All of our goals are still in front of us. So, yes, the losses suck, but we have to take it as a learning opportunity and continue to grow. But, you know, overall, happy with our kids' performance. But, obviously, we have some things to prove. I don't think anybody would disagree with that coming off of a loss.
1: Coach, what was the biggest difference in that loss from the first two games? Maybe you're playing a better opponent. Yeah, that does matter as well, but maybe what were some of the things that you didn't do as well?
3: Yeah, the Warren Harding, man, they're a good football team. I know maybe that first week for them, I don't think maybe showed their true team, that week one game against McKinley. Obviously, McKinley did a great job winning that game. But, you know, we started slow, and against a very fast, explosive team like Warren Harding, you know, you preach to kids all week, and the coaching staff all week, we cannot allow, you know, explosive plays, from, you know, their caliber of talent and athleticism. I think that was probably the biggest issue.
1: All right, Coach, tell me who's playing well for you so far through, you know, the first three games, because we always, again, we joke, hey, you're throwing the football more. It's not the same old wing tee, but you still like to run the football. So let's start on offense. Who's been standing out for you on offense?
3: Yeah, obviously led by Jonathan Levin, you know, our returning starter on at running back. He's done some really good things. He's made some very, very explosive plays and some good reads in the run game. And obviously when you're running the football well, you have to give credit to the big guys up front. You know, they've done well, led by senior captain Antonio Salazar and senior captain as well, Dominic Walker, who's opened up some holes for Jonathan. And we've had another back who's gotten some carries. It's good to have a 1-2 punch at back. Avery Blake is a senior, first time starter.

0: this year. And then, you know, Treehorn, I think, has done some good things as a second-year starter, continuing to grow in our passing game here. And then Connor Boudre as well, who we've kind of, you know, started to rotate in as well offensively.
1: All right. What about defensively, Coach? Because the first two games, you really shut down the opposition. So who has stood out to this point defensively for the Perry Panthers?
0: Yeah, led by the big guys up front again, Dominic Walker, Mason Heil, and Antonio Salazar. Guys, you know, got guys going both ways and do a really good job. You know, and at backer as well. Mitchell Takis, who's a junior, first year starter for us, has done some really good things inside. You know, at the defensive back position, Jonathan Lemon, who we transitioned from corner to safety this year, and our quarterback, Cameron Treehorn, has done an excellent job making checks, you know, and just being an overall good football player at the DB spot as well.
1: Happy to have with us the outstanding second-year head coach for the Perry Panthers, Spencer Leno, getting his team ready to take on the Lake Blue Streaks Federal League matchup on Friday night at Keith Wakefield Stadium, and should be a great game. We have it for everybody. It's our Freshmark Sugardale Radio Game of the Week. Are you happy with the way your special teams have played to this point?
0: Yes, we have a returning kicker, Price DeStefano, who's also a soccer player. Has done some good things, and really up until the kickoff return we gave up last week has been, you know, kicking the ball in the end zone. Happy with him. And, you know, for the most part, our coverage units have been pretty good on special teams. And, you know, that's something we preach to our kids every week. You got to play all three phases of the game. You know, even if you're a two-way guy or maybe it's a young sophomore whose only role is to play special teams. Like we've really, not that we didn't last year, but we've really put an emphasis in the preseason month and then this season on, you know, making our special teams kind of, you know, we call them special forces, kind of elite level guys.
1: All right, Coach. Let's look at your opponent. Like you, they started 2-0. They lost for the first time last week, the Lake Blue Streaks. When you put the film on, what do you see from Coach DeGeorge's squad?
0: Coach DeGeorge, great coach. I respect him tremendously. You know Lake is going to be physical. They're well coached, and that's exactly what they are this year. You know, and very impressed with, I think you guys, I'm sure you guys have talked about them. Ty DeGeorge, he does a lot for them, and you know he kind of a Swiss Army knife, really. Very impressed with him, and they got some size up front now as well, and you know they do have quite a bit of what we would call big skill guys as well, like those tight end fullback type guys that you know are definitely impressive on film, but you know they are a good football team led by a really good coach. And you know we're in, like you mentioned, we're into the first week of the Fed play. You know these games are all rivalry games in my opinion, and you have to play up.
1: Defensively, Coach, what kind of challenges do they possess for you?
0: They're just stout, man. They're front seven stout. They play disciplined defense. You know, it's not hodgepodge, you know, where you sometimes you watch the film like, man, what are they really trying to do? You know what Lake's doing. They're disciplined. They read their keys well. You know, I'm impressed with their D-line and linebackers. And then, you know, like I said, Ty DeGeorge, he plays a little safety for them as well. You know, he's all over the field for them. So just a very stout, disciplined defense.
1: And if you're going to take on that defense and get a victory for Perry in week number three and be 1-0 in the Federal League, what are some of the keys that have to happen on Friday night to beat Lake?
0: We got to play four quarters of Perry football, period, point blank. You know, we had the luxury that we're blessed to have a running clock those first two games, which is good. You feel good about that as a coach, but, you know, the downside of that is, you know, you didn't play four quarters of football. you know, last week, you know, we challenged the guys to play four quarters of football. I don't know if we did that. You know, to me, the biggest thing for us, the biggest key to victory is to play four quarters of Perry football in all three phases of the game, and I think it's as simple as that.
1: Coach, we always appreciate the time you make for us. Thanks so much. Best of luck on Friday night and throughout the rest of the season, and we'll see you soon, all right?
0: Thank you, guys.
2: 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We want to thank all of our guests today, especially Rich DeRozier of the Pro Football Hall of Fame, and everyone for making this such a fantastic event. Great job, Brian, and we'll be doing this again tomorrow as we get set with Scott Petrak to talk Browns football tomorrow at about 3:15. 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
7: From News Talk 1480 WHBC, 1 mile of the Sippo Lake Trail and Sippo Lake Park in Perry Township has been repaved. There was a dedication event this afternoon. New blacktop has been put down over the last few weeks.
8: Connecting in Sippo Lake Park from where the marina is around the existing trail over to the Exploration Gateway.
7: It was a $162,000 project funded primarily by the family of Diana Stadelman, who took an interest in seeing the trail improved, according to Stark Parks Executive Director Dan Meglin. Stark Parks also welcoming the Stark Age Friendly Field Day event tomorrow at Tam O'Shanter Park in Jackson Township from 10 until 2. It's an event for older adults and their families and participatory activities like archery, birding adventures, and wood carving. Not a big storm, but some Stark and Carroll County impacts last night. A lot of downed trees and power lines, the Hartville and Alliance areas. Flooded roadways, a foot of water on the road, it said, at Erie and Walnut in Massillon. AccuWeather says for tonight, mostly cloudy, around 60. Tomorrow, clouds giving way to sun, less humid, the upper 70s. Jim Michaels, WHBC News.
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7: Term strategy. I'm Lisa Lucera, Fox News. Excitement building in Dallas as night two of the first ever Republican midterm convention is underway.
8: The strategy, exciting voters to go to the polls as if Trump is on the ballot. The president making the case that he is, promising a $5,000 payment to every U.S. adult if his party holds both chambers.
7: Fox's Jackie Heinrich in Dallas. Tonight, Vice President J.D. Vance will take center stage with President Trump closing out the night. Last night, President Trump urged Texans to support Texas Attorney General Ken Paxton as he runs for Senate. He was asked about affordability in his state.
9: Trump inherited massive inflation. So inflation's come down since Trump's been here, but this is why I'm offering up things like a $50,000 tax deduction for first and second time homebuyers. It's why I'm offering up a $25,000 tax deduction for medical expenses, including premiums, and why we want to double the child tax credit.
7: The Texas Senate race is considered vulnerable for Republicans as Paxton faces off against Democrat James Tallarico in November. The Trump administration has recruited another country to help crack down on drug cartels.
10: Secretary of State Marco Rubio pledged that the United States would not take military action against narcotics traffickers in Latin American countries without the approval of its allies. His comments came shortly after the Peruvian president announced that Peru had joined the so-called Shield of the Americas, a U.S.-led coalition of like-minded countries in the region to carry out joint military operations against drug cartels. Secretary Rubio, on this South American trip, traveled not only through Peru, but also Colombia, which has joined the group, along with a visit to Ecuador.
7: Fox's John Sauce, a Florida man convicted in one of a series of killings that became known as the Hog Trail murders in the 1990s, has been put to death. Daniel Owen Conahan died by lethal injection at Florida State Prison near Stark. 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
11: This is the The Ryan Day Show, presented by Roosters, a fun casual joint, and brought to you statewide by Encova Insurance and by the American Dairy Association Mideast on the Ohio State Sports Network, presented by the Ohio State Wexner Medical Center, the team physicians for Ohio State Athletics. Now, along with head coach Ryan Day and former OSU All-American Jim Lachey, here's the voice of the Buckeyes, Paul Keels.
12: Thanks for joining us for our show this week as Ohio State, coming off the win over Ball State, gets ready for their first road game of the year, traveling to Austin to take on the Texas Longhorns. Coach Day, thanks as always. I know that everybody's always excited for every game opportunity, but this has to be one of those matchups that's got a little pep in everybody's step.
13: Yeah, to say the least. You know, as we know, this one's, we started off last season with this one. We knew what that was like. And so now we go down to their place. It's going to be an absolutely electric environment. We know that. But our guys, we've been preparing for this one for a long time and certainly looking forward to it.
14: This is really the third time have you played these guys, since, January of 2025. So you become familiar, with what they want to do. Coach, you and Stark, you've met each other at midfield several times now. Does that kind of help that you have some familiarity with what they like to do preparing for this game?
13: I was thinking about this when we played Notre Dame 3 years in a row, not in conference, and each team's a little bit different. But, you start to get a little bit of a familiarity with, what they're doing and how they do things and some of their personnel. But they have a lot of new faces, just like we do. So early in the season, I think we're all looking forward to getting down there and getting in the game and figuring out what's what, schematically. Certainly they have a new defense coordinator. We have a new offense coordinator. I mean, there's a lot of things at play here. So, I think we're all fired up to get down there. I think for us, we just have to continue to focus on having a great Thursday right now. Like anytime you're playing in one of these big games, you just have to focus on your work and, trust your training, because, we don't need anybody to go down there and do, anything extraordinary or things that they haven't done. They just need to do exactly what they've done in practice. Everyone does their job, understand what the main thing is, and then go win the game in the fourth quarter. Not that easy, but it's simple.
12: You talked all during the summer about how getting ready for a first game. You go in with all of the notions you have of what you may have, what you may not have, what might work, what might not work. Some of that come out of the Ball State game?
13: Yeah, I think so. You have to, see sometimes the talent gap, kind of what happened in that game and identify. But I'm glad we played the game, because there's a lot of things that we did flush out. A couple mistakes, in terms of special teams, a couple things overall that we certainly got to look at and get better. But I'm glad that we got a bunch of fresh guys, some playing time, so it's not the first game they played. Now, this will be the first, matchup game that these guys have played, so a totally different situation. But it was good to see, a bunch of guys get in the game, get them graded, get them fixed, and then have had a good week of work so far this week.
14: It seemed like maybe Ball State took a few things of what Indiana, Miami did last year against us, especially when you look at their defensive line. A lot of slant and angling, moving those guys. How do you counter those slant and angles and what you're trying to do? Some people say, well, you throw the gap scheme at them, right, so you can kind of get them all balled up inside and try to run instead of running the zone. How do you evaluate that?
13: A lot of these guys now are good in terms of, they have a lot of gap scheme stunts where they can, loop a guy around. And so there's a lot of different things you're going to get. And I think, for us, we always have to recognize that we're going to get something maybe that wasn't on film and have to be able to adapt to that. We would like to have done that earlier in this game, but you saw it, obviously come together a little bit better in the third quarter. So that's part of it. We're not always going to get what we see on film, and it'll be the same thing here this Saturday.
12: When you get a lot of guys into a game, do you notice the very next couple of days in practice there's a little more pep in their step because they've actually gotten into the game maybe for the first time?
13: Yeah, there's a confidence that when you get in the game and you recognize that you played and you've made plays in the game, there's definitely a difference. There's always that question of what is it going to look like when I get in the game, what's going to be like to be in the stadium and play. So even some of the guys who, have played multiple years at other schools, it's different when you're playing for Ohio State. So yeah, that was good start.
14: And you got 88 guys in there. I mean, that's almost clearing the roster there. I think 14 different players, had at least one reception in the game. That's kind of sharing the wealth. And everybody, like you said, they work hard. They do the weight training, the spring ball. To get rewarded on Saturday's big.
13: Yeah, it is. And, everybody's involved. We need everybody. The scout team's got to be on point. Everyone's got to be on their game. And so it was good to see some of the freshmen get in the game, though, as well, and see where that can build. And so we're going to have to play depth in this game, there's no question. It's going to be hot down there. And so we got to roll guys, especially early on, because we know it's going to go all the way to four quarters like it has the last 2 years. So we're going to need those guys to come in and play well, grade out.
12: It was one of the other good things that came out of Saturday, the fact that even in the second half, even guys that, you know, down the roster got in, that there wasn't, and you talked about it, there wasn't a drop-off that you've seen maybe in some other situations.
13: Yeah, that was good. That was good, and that was a good sign that we've seen that before, where all of a sudden everything just grinds to a halt, but that didn't happen in this game. Both quarterbacks came in, you know, put some drives together, which was great. Saw some young guys get some, you know, make some plays on defense. You saw a couple guys get a couple catches. You know, Legend was able to make a play, so... So that was all positive, but now we got to go do it in a game like this and you know, with bigger stakes.
14: No matter how much you practice, it's a little bit different on game day. You know, some of those freshmen exactly. got to experience that, that you know, and you know, you don't think you're going to be nervous, but all of a sudden there's 100,000 there. Did you see that out of some of the young guys maybe in the first half?
13: Yeah, I would say so, yeah. Yeah, it's just, it's funny, and like when you see it, you just say to yourself, we didn't see that one time in practice. And then, so they have to flush through all that. They have to, you know, work through that part of it. But usually once they get into the rhythm of the game and they get a little tired, they kind of just fall back into their training. That's why training is so important. But yeah, there's no question that when you have young guys out there, you have to play through some of that. That's why the number one thing here in this game is we got to win the game, period. And then it's going to build throughout the season. But that's the number one goal. I mean, there's so much involved with this game. There's a lot of schematics. There's a lot of personnel. But at the end of the day, we got to get on that plane with a win.
12: You talked about it last week going into the game. But what was it like having Arthur Smith there on the field and executing everything that needed to be done with communication on offense?
13: Yeah, it was good. He's a pro, and it's been a pleasure to work with him for a short period of time. And you know, I know he's working hard on this game plan, and excited to get down there and you know, play in this environment with the guys. But it's good. You know, he's been around a long time, and he knows what he's doing. He's really good schematically. He's good with the guys. The calls come in quickly. He can identify what's going on in game. You know, it was a good start.
14: So when you get the tablets, you make adjustments, right? You see what they're lining up. Then, you know, Arthur's got to convey that to the rest of the offensive staff, and they got to go ahead and convey that, you know, communication to the players of what you want to do. Did you like that communication you had between all three of those levels?
13: Yeah, I think so. And, you know, I'm right there, too, watching it in between. I mean, it's just amazing how quickly you can identify what happened in the last series. And, you know, we had an MA, you know, on the first play, and we're able to identify it right away. And, you know, okay, that's what happened on that play. Where, you know, before you had the tablets, you know, what exactly did you know?
14: Or you're asking a guy, right?
13: That's it. Yeah,
14: trusting him.
13: Yeah, because now you know, you've been there before. You come over, hey, what happened on that play? Now you can see it from, you know, three different angles. So you're able to identify it quickly, get it fixed, which that part, you know, was good within the game. Would have liked to have seen us do, you know, have that happen, like, really in the second quarter in terms of how the runs were fitting and all that. But it did by the time we get to the third quarter.
12: If you have a question for Coach Day, you could submit it to our Coach's Show inbox at OhioStateBuckeyes.com and click on Ryan Day Show inbox or via X at OSU Coach. 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
4: 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And when you get a chance to play so many people like you did last weekend, Coach, does it give you the opportunity to, well, you obviously view a lot of things of how they face what's going on, but also with certain game situations from an opponent bring about. Does that give you more of an insight of what individuals can do as opposed to what you see them do in practice?
5: Yeah. You know, and I think that's the thing that these guys need to realize is, you know, as important as practice is, it allows us a chance, but, you know, you create all your habits, but ultimately what matters is what you put on the field. And so it's just, you know, it gives them feedback on their preparation. You know, how did you do in practice? How did your meetings go? How did your walkthroughs go? You know, how was the coaching? You know, is your individual right? You know, is your fundamentals right? And then you got to go through and identify, okay, what went well, get those better, and the things that didn't go well, you got to get them fixed and changed because you got to continue to upgrade as the season goes on.
6: Now, you have a kind of a particular practice routine that you have all the time. Do you guys ever talk about, like, changing things up, moving things around, just trying to get the best out of practice? And each group is different, right, of how you handle, you know, the 26 squad versus the 24, the 14, or the 19 squad. It's all a little bit different. And, you know, some of those discussions I know that coaches have on a, you know, daily basis of, like, okay, what's the best way to get this out of them?
5: That's it. And, you know, we have a general structure that we've used. Every year it changes just a little bit. But I think the thing for me that's been great is, you know, talking to Matt and talking to Arthur, it's like, okay, what do you need? What does this group need? What do we need today? Because it does change, you know, but there's obviously a general format that we like to use, a general structure. But you don't want to be just, you know, sort of a slave to your rituals. Like, you don't want to do that. You know, you have to make sure that you're doing what's best for this team for going in the game. And I think that's really what it comes down to. So, I've kind of been part of that before where it's like, nope, we did it this way last year. This is exactly how we're doing it this year. We're like, well, that doesn't make much sense to me. Although routine is important, and I think that's important for our guys to understand. You know, you start to see guys come in the building, like, what time are you going to bed at night? When you know, going to class, you come in, you eat, you know, when you're watching film, here comes your practice, what are you doing at night? Like, all that becomes really important. So there's sort of like routines and rituals, and we try to find the balance in there.
4: And the importance for players to learn, especially first year players, to learn how to practice.
5: Oh yeah, and how to consistently practice. We practice a lot harder here than a lot of these guys, well, any of them did in high school. And so you have to continually do that. And I think, you know, these guys in high school, you know, maybe they don't have a lot of depth. You know, there's a lot of different reasons. You know, they don't practice as physical as we do leading up to a game and how important that is. And so they have to recognize that. But, man, there's some young freshmen here that I'm really high on. I just like I love the look in their eye. I like the approach that they have. I mean, the future is bright with this class. So, fired up to see where this goes by the end of the year. Like, where we are right now with them is not where we'll be midway through the season or at the end of the season. But bright futures there.
6: You know, you talked about in the offseason and last week, you know, explosive plays. You want to see that. And certainly you had some explosive plays. Second half in the rushing game, first play of the game, a big play to Jeremiah Smith down the sideline. Legend Bay was able to have an explosive play on that quick pass on the outside. But just, you know, the common thread there is you need blocking down the field. And that's what you had. You saw Brock Boyd, Chris Henry, other guys hustling, tight ends, you know, getting in position to make a block downfield, to have a big play. And, boom, you talk about it. You got the proof now on the save and in the game. And now they kind of, you know, they kind of, you know, snowballs a little.

0: bit when you see that.
1: Well, you see the emphasis, and you see the work put in to actually show up on the field, and you see the effort. So, but that's got to be who we are. You know, we got to now do that in a game like this because, man, you know, explosive runs can be huge in a game. And, you know, that obviously starts up front, but then it goes to the running backs and then, like you said, with the perimeter. So everybody has to be on board with that. I think we have great buy-in with that. I think Arthur has done a really good job with that, and Cortez has done a good job with that. You know, all of our coaches, everybody on the same page. So that's something that we're going to need here, from the first play all the way to the end of the game. But, like you said, what do you emphasize? You know, and if you're not getting what you emphasize, that's a problem. So we got to make sure we're getting what we emphasize.
2: And is that where we saw the explosive pass plays help set up the explosive run plays?
1: Yeah, they go hand in hand on first and second down for sure. You know, you run the ball, and that opens up other things because now defenses have to, change what they do. So that's why you need to have balance. You know, I think anybody would tell you, any coach would tell you, you got to be able to run the football, you got to be able to throw the football. If you don't have balance, then they can start taking things away. Balance with the type of people that you have on the field, in terms of talent, but also how you're trying to attack them.
0: You know, these are the kind of games where, as an individual, as a team, you find out how good you are, right? I mean, that's everybody wants to know, how good are you? And you only get it in so many games a year and you play. You know, you didn't last week, nothing against Ball State, but this is a different animal, but now you get individually, coaching-wise, find out how good you are, and it's going to be a four-quarter game, so that's exciting, I think, as a player going in there knowing, hey, this is a test, this is a big test, this is, something I'm looking forward to as a player, to be on that next level.
1: That's it, and, where are we? Where is this group right now? And we want to prove where we are right now. It's an important game for a lot of reasons, That's the first thing we got to make sure everybody recognizes, in the entire program. Like, this is an important game for so many reasons. Our goals, we have our goals, and one of the goals is to win the national championship. We know that. And so there's no question that this is an important game. First off, to get there, because this is not the same as Ball State, when the CFP looks at it. So that's important. Then the other part of it is the seeding in the end. So, we all know that this is a non-conference game that is going to have a major impact. When you look at last year, the impact this game had on Texas, that's just the reality of it. So the objection is we have to win this game in order to reach our goals. Like, that's the way we have to enter this thing. So we've been working hard towards it, and then obviously we're going to get great feedback coming out of the game.
2: We'll start with our coaches' show inbox questions. Jamie in Ottawa asking about the success in primetime road environments over the last several years. What are some of the things that you do that seem to help your team not be fazed by the bright lights, the crowd, et cetera?
1: Well, we have to prepare the offense for, the crowd. And so, you guys have been to practice and you've seen, we try to create that environment the best we can. It's not the same, but, you try to create the loud crowd noise and make it difficult so that it's harder to communicate within practice. I mean, that's the first thing. But just talking to them about what comes with it, having a plan for the good, having a plan for the bad, being steady, having composure, understanding that there's going to be momentum swings along the way. There's going to be, just points of the game where you're going to take shots at you, and you got to stand in there, and you got to solve the problems. You can't make bad situations worse. I mean, there's a lot of things that go with it. And you try to, show them examples of things that have happened in the past, good and bad, and you try to prepare them best you can, and then you go trust your training. Because at the end of the day, it's still football. And we have to go down there, and we have to just do what we've done every single day, knowing that just because it's a big game, quote-unquote, doesn't mean we change how we play. So we have to identify the process, not the result, in these other games like this last one we just played. So, the issues get addressed and so that we're ready to go. But ultimately, all the preparation that we put into this thing allows us to play with great confidence, and that's the reward for all the work these guys are putting into it, because typically the best and most prepared team wins these games.
0: And you look at a guy like Julian saying, last year this was his first start of his career was against Texas, and I'm sure when he goes back and watches that film, he's like, whoa, passed for 120 yards. You had James Peeble and C.J. Johnson as your running backs, and I think we probably upgraded there, in a year's time. So, I mean, when you watch that film and you find a way to win, it's tough, it's back and forth, and it's going to be a close game. But especially for Julian, just understanding, seeing his first start to where he is now, he's probably, had a fun time watching, looking back at that.
1: Yeah, well, I think, like you said, I mean, it was only a year ago, but it seems like a long time ago. And I think that's that way for both quarterbacks. When you look at both he and Arch, they've played a lot of football since then, and they both continually got better as it went on. And then, the off season, they worked really hard to get to where they are right now. So it certainly is going to be a much different game when it comes down to the two quarterbacks in this game. Both now have a lot more experience going into it, but But yeah, to think that that was his first start ever in that environment, which I think, you know, people said that was the, you know, the biggest opener, you know, in the history of college football at the time and everything that came with it. So it was a lot. But I think we all recognized coming out of the game when you say, like, what did you notice about Julian in that game? I think everyone recognized his composure. You know, the moment wasn't too big for him. He obviously made the big throw to Carnell and played good enough to win the game. And so that was a good start for him as he got going. And then the offense has opened up more and more. And so he's in a different place now than he was last year. And I think he, working with Arthur and some of the things that we're doing, he's been he's excited about where we are right now with the offense. And so, but it doesn't change. He's still got to take care of the football, make great decisions, and then lead the guys on a road victory. Because if we're going to get to where we need to go this year, we're going to have to be tough on the road. You guys have seen the road games that we have this season. And then obviously postseason, those games are all, you're not going to be in the shoe. So this is the first start in becoming Road Warriors this year.
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2: 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Welcome back to our show with Coach Day as Ohio State gets ready to travel to Texas to take on the Longhorns. We could ask about old football injuries, Jim, but we'll leave that alone. What now that the opponent has a game in the books, what difference now is this for the scout team this week in helping prepare? as opposed to last week when there was

0: guessing.
1: Yeah, well, there's still some of that going on, and I think we just try to do the best we can. And so our scout coaches, you know, we'll meet with these guys and make sure that they do a good job, get them in the right jerseys, and make sure that they're given a great look. It's so important, you know, and just the efficiency of our preparation. The better the look is on both sides of the ball, the better we typically play, you know, and then we can flush out issues that show up. So everyone's got to do their job. But one thing about being on the scout team is just because you're on the scout team doesn't mean you have to stay on the scout team. You know, Maurice Claret, who's around the program a lot now, will tell the story. When he first got here, he was on the scout team. He was like, this is an opportunity for me to learn how to run on contact against some of the best, you know, players in the country on defense. And before you know it, you know, look at what happened to him. So, you know, there's a lot of stories like that. So these guys, you know, they understand that part of it. You know, we still got a ways to go just so that they understand that this is still an opportunity. It's not just you're on the scout team just to give a look. Yeah, there's certain parameters that you have to play with, but we're looking to play with great pad level, great effort, and show up, and that's an important part of it. We'll also still do a bunch of good on good work, you know, when we get together. So, but important how we practice, yeah.
2: And you're still evolving with that. I noticed with the scout team, he used to always be on cards, and the coach would hold up a card, and out of practice yesterday, get that nice screen up there where, you know, the scout team just looks over the large screen. It's like you're going to a movie theater, and everybody's got their things drawn up, you know. How do you go around? I'm thinking, if I'm an offensive player, I might take a peek over there, too. You got to play fair, I guess. But still, how it's kind of evolved for these players now and for the coaching of, you know, trying to how you're going to present that information to them.
1: Yeah, yeah. And I think it's something that, you know, Arthur feels strongly about is, you know, just the detail of drawing the cards and what comes with it. Because as a coach or a young coach, you know, that's how you learn, you know, and he's kind of like me. Like, that's, you know, when I was a GA, you had to draw every single card. You had to make sure everybody's in the right spot. If you want, it wasn't right. I mean, you got your butt ripped, you know, and that's part of growing and understanding. And I think he's doing a nice job with the younger coaches of bringing them along, too, which has been great to watch. But to your point, yeah, we always try to evolve the best we can, you know, just try to stay ahead of it and talking to, you know, our guys, how we can continually make it more efficient operation. And so, yeah, we try to find as much technology as we can. But yeah, I mean, that's an important part of the communication. Make sure everybody's in the right spot, you know. And you know, well, you can really screw up a practice when guys aren't where they're supposed to be. You know, doing the right things and giving the right look and the right techniques, and so all that is an important part of an efficient week.
0: So you have to practice to be ready for practice.
1: That's right. That's right. That's it. It's like it's a rehearsal. It's a production. It's all the above. So and then when you turn the music up, you know, you got to learn to, you know, communicate differently, and you know, there's a lot that goes with it. So that's why those guys right now are preparing for a really good practice. It's going to be a good one today.
2: Who watches the most film? You know, what groups do you think that watch most film of anybody on the team?
1: Yeah, so when I say on Mondays, I say, you know, what is your Monday routine? Because, you know, we don't practice on Monday. So when these guys come in, you know, it's really up to them. And, you know, they got to get their school right. They got to get their body right. But to me, it's the preparation, for, you know, how much film you watch. And I say all the time, like, if there's no rule on how much film you can watch. You can watch as much as you want, you know. And so is it 1 hour, 10 hours, 35 hours, 50 hours a week? You know, that's up to you. But to me, when you see guys, you know, I'm in here early, and I see the guys, you know, walking in to go get their film work done early in the morning, you know, when you're here. You know, 5:30, 6 o'clock. You know, 7 o'clock. You're seeing these guys come through and get in there and get, you know, get their notes out. I'm like, okay, well, this is what it's supposed to look like. This is what a professional looks like. And both Matt and Arthur do a good job of showing. You know, when you get to the NFL and some of the best, you know, best players I've ever been around, and Hall of Famers and these types of people, this is what it looks like. This is how you prepare. This is how you watch film. You know, as you know, when you're a young player, sometimes you're watching film and you watch it like it's TV. You're just kind of watching the game. Like, no, what are you looking at? You know, you're watching first down, you're watching third down, you know, are you looking at the techniques? Like, there's just so much that goes with it. And the more you watch, the more things slow down for you. And so I try to explain to the guys, you know, the more film you watch, just sometimes you feel like you're not making any progress, but eventually it all makes sense to you. But you got to spend time watching film. It's so important. So, yeah, to say who does, I mean, I don't know exactly, but our guys watch a lot of film. I know, obviously, the quarterbacks that, you know, have to spend a ton of time on film, but everybody does. You know, it's part of their job.
2: Yeah, I would say, like, quarterbacks, because they got to watch the linebackers, you know, the safeties and the corners. They have, you know, a lot of guys that they got to watch each and every play. For an offensive lineman, you're kind of watching your little bubble, you know, so to speak. You're watching a defensive tackle, defensive end, and maybe a linebacker across. So if I'm the left tackle, I'm watching all the right side stuff. And, you know, occasionally I'll take a peek over there, but that doesn't bother me because I'm just focusing on my part that I got to do, my battle. Where is my battle? And then you focus on that, and you're looking at, you know, you're looking at a stance. Where's

0: his right foot? Where's his left foot? Is the right hand down, left foot down? What's he do out of that stance? You know, if his foot's back, is he stepping straight ahead? Is it a long stride? Is it a short stride? And then, you know, how he's using his hand. So it's all those things each and every play. And, you know, if you write it down enough and you get a little book, all of a sudden you see him line up in the game. And I'm like, huh, I know what he's going to do because that's what he's done every time when he's in that stance. And just that repetitiveness of watching that kind of gives you a little mental game plan of what you got to look for each and every play.
1: That's it. That's it. I mean, you hit it right on the head. There's not much more to say. I mean, I think anticipating what's going to happen as opposed to reacting is really the key to the game, to your point. So when you get all those little tips that you just said, and then you watch and recognize that not every play is the same. First down is different than third down. Third and two is different than third and ten. You know, on the 10-yard line is different than a four-minute drill, different than a two-minute drill. These are different plays. And so when you can start to recognize what the play is, when you start to look and recognize what's going on structurally with the defense, and then what you're talking about, the technique of the guy you're playing against, now the game's slowing down, and now you're anticipating everything. Not that you're 100%, but you know what to expect. When you're young sometimes and you're not aware of these things, then you're just reacting. And now you're just kind of counting on your talent to take over. So this is all part of being a pro, which is, you know, obviously just, you know, well said.
2: Back to our coaches show inbox. Pete in Columbus asking, with a night game at high temperatures, what do you and your nutrition staff do to help in advance of playing conditions like Saturday's expected to be?
1: Well, you know, I mean, you guys can imagine what you do. You hydrate, you know, you try to get, you know, all the different things that come with our nutritionist, Kayla Olson, is unbelievable. They work with our sports science, and all Coach Mick handles it all. We've spent time preparing for it the best you can without, you know, making a bigger deal than it is, and we just got to go play football. But, yeah, you got to get your electrolytes right. You got to hydrate. You got to be prepared. You know, we've had some, you know, hotter days. You know, the heat index has been turned up a little bit here the last couple weeks, so that's good. But we've done a couple things, too, in preparation for this. But at the end of the day, it's going to come down to, you know, football. It's the same for both sides. And, yeah, we are going to have to play some depth early. But other than that, you know, just, you know, it's going to be like any other game.
0: And it's not the first time these guys have played in heat. You know, you got eight guys that played from the state of Texas. They played in this heat before. You got guys that are from Florida that played in this heat before. You got guys in Arizona. You know, it's in Ohio, too. I mean, we have
1: Alabama.
0: Some
1: bad humid
0: days. Right. So it's just, They've all played in heat before. So you just throw that factor out. You know, you just got to do what you got to do. And, you know, if anything on the defensive line, you rotate a lot, which is good because you do that anyway. So, you know, it gives those guys an opportunity to get some playing time. And what I've been impressed about your defensive line early on, when you look at the amount of starts that these guys have, the John Walkers and the James Smith and the Kenyatta, those guys have all played in 35, 40-plus games throughout their career. They have a lot of experience playing football, and that's what you want to take when you go on the road.
1: Yeah, and that was it. You know, when you lose K-Mac as a junior, when you lose, you know, some of the guys like, you know, Sonny, and you lose Caleb, you know, and you replace them with, you know, a John Walker and a James Smith, you know, Christian Allegro, Earl Little, you know, but we lost a lot of experience, not just the talent, okay, take those guys' talent, but the experience. So to your point, like, we knew that this game was on the, you know, calendar early on. We knew we weren't going to have time to just bring guys along. You know, we knew this was one that we had to be ready for in week two. So we're counting on that experience to show up in this game.
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7: 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And welcome back to our show this week with Coach Ryan Day. We've talked a lot, and you've been asked a lot about Jeremiah Smith and the attention that he gets from opposing defenses. Was that kind of the trickle-down effect from what we saw from Devin McEwen this past Saturday and the chances he was given?
8: Yeah, Devin, you know, I think you heard me say it going into the game. You know, he's really had nice preseason and done a really good job. And, you know, we got, you know, really good DBs. And you saw him create separation and saw the different things that we've seen with some of our better receivers. And so what we saw during the game was typically what he was doing in practice. It's funny, you know, I say that to the guys. I said, you know, do you think like a guy like Devin, let me use him for example, do you think he's going to have a good game on Saturday? Do you see him catching the ball and doing some different things? You know, they all nod. Yeah, why? Because they see it every day in practice. Well, it's just a reminder to all those guys, like what you do in practice is typically how you're going to play. And, you know, he's put in a good summer. So good to see him get off on, a note like that. But, you know, we're going to need him. Certainly in this game, you think about the game Carnell had in the two Texas games when we last played him. He had some big plays in that game because we know Jeremiah's going to garner a lot of attention. So, everybody's going to be on their game, and he's a guy that, you know, has put himself in a situation to be a key contributor for us.
9: How important was that one-minute drive you had at the end of the half just to get into that situation? I know, you know, you work on two-minute offense and one-minute offense and those situations all the time, and here one presented to you, and you got a chance to work it, and you know, you worked the sidelines. It seemed like a first down after first down after first down, and then you're able to punch it in and score there at the end. But, again, that's something that you train for all the time, and now you get to go out there and put it on film. And I know you use timeouts to get in that position. Some coaches are like, yeah, you know, we'll just go into half. But you wanted to get that on film, an opportunity to do that.
8: Yeah, no question. And, you know, part of winning that middle eight, just learning, you know, I guess, you know, certainly didn't really play into the game, but teaching the guys the situation. You know, here's what we got to get done at the end of the half. Here's what we're going to do to start the half. Understanding how that works, because that's a, you know, a huge part of the game. But yeah, good to see us. You know, we forced the field goal, we go down in a two-minute drill and operate cleanly, score, giving them no time left. We get a three and out to start, and then we go down and score again. So 14-3 in the middle eight, you know, which is good. You know, we know that it's going to be an important part of winning again in these situations. Winning just that situation isn't guarantee anything, but when you had the turnover battle, the X plays, you know, winning third down, winning the red zone, now you're every time you do something like that and you win, you kind of check that box, you're increasing your chances of winning. Like that's what we should be focused on in a game like this, not everything else that comes with it, the distractions of, you know, what's going to go on at the game and, you know, the fireworks and everything that comes with it, you know, the national attention it's going to get. It's like, just, you know, win this situation, and then we have a better chance to win the game at the end.
7: Bo in Mason with our next Coach's Show inbox question. What would the schedule routine be like Saturday with such a long stretch time from the time the team wakes up until you leave for the stadium?
8: Yeah, we have our routine. We've been doing it for years. We try to refine it, you know, every time we get a chance in the off season, but, you know, we'll

0: think, you know, looking back even early on, sometimes in these games you get them up and everybody's all jacked up. You know, you just got to kind of ease into it. And then by the time you get to the end of the day, it's ready to go because we're going to need all the energy we have. This is going to be an all-day sucker.
1: Coach, for the coaches listening out there and players and people here, you like to use motion a lot, right? I mean, probably 90% of your offense has motion. And you know, Coach Gibbs, Joe Gibbs, when I was with the Redskins, always called it eye disruption, you know, disturbing, you know, the eyes of the defense because they got to, you know, think. And sometimes you get a read on the defense by, you know, what you're doing, how they cover you, things like that. But, you know, probably had the tight end do yo-yo motion probably, you know, 30, 40 times in that game. Just the thoughts behind that and why you do it.
0: Yeah, you know, there's a reason to do everything, and I think when anytime you're utilizing some sort of a shift or a motion, you're trying to either give yourself some sort of an advantage, whether it's an angle where he's aligned, or, you know, like you said, forcing the defense to communicate. And so, you know, when you do that, you can hide an alignment. You can force the defense to communicate, or you can give yourself some sort of an advantage. So the timing of all of that is critical, and that takes work. You know, it's easy just to kind of line up in 2x2 and snap the ball. It takes a lot more work to utilize the motions and shifts, you know, and so, you know, it's something that we've spent a lot of time on. You know, we do that every year, but you know, we've got to be on it this week, and when you have a, you know, a loud environment like that, communication will be very important. That's why playing a clean game with all of that is going to be, you know, high on the list of things we got to get done on offense.
2: From our coach's show inbox again, Patty in Zanesville asking, with her curiosity, when the camera catches you chatting with the opposing coach during pregame warmups, what are you talking about?
0: Ask him what they had for breakfast. You know, what's going on? No, it usually just depends on who it is. You know, and you know, just about everybody that, you know, we play, there's just a lot of respect there. And so, you know, just talk about their team and, you know, how much, you know, we've seen on film and, you know, how good of a job, you know, that they've done leading up to this point. And, you know, it's, you know, there's only so many head coaches out there. And, you know, we kind of share a little bit of, you know, back and forth just about going through what we're going through. And, you know, usually the conversation comes up of just, you know, the state of college football, where it's at, and, you know, all the different challenges that come with it. But then, you know, in a game like this, it'll be like, man, this is why we got into coaching, you know. And, you know, got a lot of respect for Sark. And I'm sure that'll be brought up. And, like, look at this atmosphere. Look at this game. And, you know, look forward to competing against each other.
2: Yeah, we all look forward to it. Thank you, as always, for your time. All the best.
0: All right, guys. Thanks.
2: That's Ohio State head coach Ryan Day. Coming up, we'll talk with linebacker Peyton Pierce when we continue with our weekly show presented by Roosters on the Ohio State Sports Network from Learfield.
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9: 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And welcome back to our show this week, and it's our pleasure to talk with Peyton Pierce, Ohio State linebacker. I know you're excited about every game opportunity, but going back to your home state has to create a different kind of excitement.
10: Yeah, I'm super excited. I got a lot of family and friends coming to the game, and they're all texting me, so can't wait for it.
11: You know, when you prepare for a game like Texas, do you, you know, obviously you watch the first game against Texas State. Do you go back and watch last year's game? What are you looking at when you're preparing for this game?
10: Yeah, we're looking at everything. There's a ton of stuff because we've got, you know, we've played them the last 2 years, and then we've got film from this year. So we're looking at everything, and luckily enough, we've got film on them, you know, playing against our defense. So, yeah.
9: Peyton, with a game like last week with Ball State, and there was so much unknown because of new players, et cetera, what's it like to get out there to have to react on the fly to what you're seeing as it happens?
10: Yeah, I mean, our coaches do a really good job of, you know, putting us in a good spot to make plays and stuff like that. And kind of what we studied is what they ended up doing. It's a little tough when you haven't, you know, seen any film that they've done that year, you know, and they had a new quarterback and stuff like that. But they put a great game plan in for us and let all our guys fly around and play fast.
11: Now you got the green dot on your helmet, which means that you have the little speaker that the Coach Patricia is talking to you with. Do you ever wish you had a microphone where you could talk back to him?
10: Yeah, sometimes I do. Yeah, we've talked about that.
11: How is that communication, you know, with him? And, you know, is he fast with it or sometimes it's delayed where you're like, come on, I need a call?
10: Yeah, he's real fast with it. It's good having him, you know, be a coordinator in the league. He gets a call in real fast and I can distribute it to all the players and get everyone lined up. So it's great having him, and he's actually really easy to kind of hear through it. It's kind of like muffled, but I've gotten used to his voice and, you know, hearing it.
11: Now, when they line up, the offense lines up and gets right back in the line of scrimmage, take us through that. You know, what is he saying to you during that time? Like, you know, hurry, or red ball, or, you know, what do they tell you to get up right up to the line of scrimmage when, you know, an offense is, you know, coming right back after? Because I know Texas likes to, they have a first down, second down play, they like to get right up to the line.
10: We've got code words for our calls. Like, our calls are multiple words, but they do a good job of having a code word for every single call, so we can, when they're going tempo, we can line up and play a call real fast and get everyone set, you know, with a one word call, and I'm just yelling that call to everybody.
9: What's it like to watch the defensive line in front of you, Peyton, with the disruption they caused to create whatever opportunities for yourself and the other linebackers?
10: It's awesome watching them. We had a lot of guys flying around in that front last week, and it was good to see. It was just exciting to see us play another team, which was real good, and they were eating and having fun. Like, you know, you're seeing clips of, like, John Walker knocking guys back and James getting TFLs and, you know, KJ rushing off the edge. So it's great having them, and it's easy for me because I get to play behind them.
11: You know, you talk about last week's quarterback, Keldrick Lester. He's a hard guy to bring down. And, you know, when James Smith had the horse collar, he's like, God, I hardly blame him because there's nothing else to grab on that guy. How hard was he to bring down?
10: Yeah, I actually played him in high school, and he was pretty tough to tackle. I mean, he's like, you know, 5'9", 250 or whatever. So I think he should probably switch to running back.
11: Fullback.
10: He'd have a good career. But, yeah, he was a tough – we knew he was going to be, you know, their dynamic player. And with guys like that, you just got to get everyone rallying to the ball because he's, you know, stiff arm and he was hurdling guys. It was pretty unbelievable, but it was fun competing against him and, you know, playing against him in high school too. It was good to see him out there.
9: Young fans might not know what fullbacks are. We don't see them very often. You know, you had the opportunity to play last year, Peyton, with guys like Sonny Styles and Arvell Reese. What was that experience like to watch and maybe even learn from them?
10: It was awesome. You just got to see how they operated, like on game days and within, you know, when they're actually out there on the field, it's a little different because it's just y'all out there, and the communication that they had and just the focus and intensity they had every single play. I'm super grateful I got to play with them, and then, you know, now they're doing their thing in the league, so I got to learn a lot from them.
11: Who's the biggest talker on defense, you know, that you get like, hey, I'm giving you a call, you know, forget about this guy?
10: Believe it or not, James Smith, I would probably say he's always talking a little bit, and he's hilarious. He's like one of the funniest guys I know.
9: When you think about going into what Saturday is allegedly going to be like with heat and humidity, all that, you're from the state of Texas. Is it something that even though you're doing all the work this week that you're ready for it, you know what that element's like?
10: Yeah, I mean, it's football's football. We know it's going to be hot. It's been hot, you know, with our practices and stuff, and we've done things to kind of get guys acclimated to the heat and stuff. But at the end of the day, it's football, and we've got a lot of guys and a lot of depth that can – you know, we can roll a lot of players, and, you know, I think everyone's ready for it.
11: You know, we have 8 guys from the state of Texas. You talked about you're from Texas. How many of these guys that play for the Longhorns are you familiar with, you know, from high school football?
10: I have played with, I think I have 2 that were on my high school team. And then I have 1, Livingstone, who played there last year and transferred to Oklahoma. He scored against us last year. He was their, I think, 2nd leading receiver. So I've got I know a lot of people, and I played against Gooseby, a lot of their players in high school. So I'm really familiar with their team.
9: Obviously, in Ohio, folks are proud of their high school football, but football in the state of Texas, the high school, that's a whole other level, isn't it?
10: Yeah, no doubt. It's crazy. Every week you just find a random guy you've played in high school, like even Keldrick last week. It's crazy.
11: Now you have Christian Allegro coming in. How has that all worked? You know, you played against him last year when he was with the Badgers. You know, now he's a Buckeye, and you can see you two guys bonding, communicating out there in the field.
10: Yeah, he fit in perfect. Like, he's, you know, one of my closest buddies now, and it's so great having him out there with me, and he's had, you know, the experience and stuff like that. So he's always flying around, and, you know, he's a great addition to the team.
9: Peyton Pierce, thanks for your time, and all the best come Saturday in Austin.
10: I appreciate it.
9: Join us Saturday as Ohio State is at Texas. We'll be on the air with the AEP Energy Buckeye pregame show beginning at 6 p.m. The Ryan Day Show presented by Roosters has been brought to you statewide by Encova Insurance and by the American Dairy Association Mideast. For Skip Mossick, Cole Bartimas, for Jim Lachey, Coach Ryan Day, and Peyton Pierce, this is Paul Keels. 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
9: 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You, of course, are listening to the University Hospital's Cleveland Browns Radio Network. Nathan Zagura and the three-time Super Bowl champ Gerard Cherry with you live tonight from West Park Station in Cleveland's historic Cam's Corner District. And, of course, tonight we are powered by Bud Light. Coming up on the show, you will hear from the head coach of the Cleveland Browns, Todd Monken, getting ready for his coaching debut down in Jacksonville. And on site right now, we have Dylan Sampson. So come on down to West Park Station, meet Dylan Sampson, and he will join us on the program later. Gerard, finally, we have come back to football. Season kicking off last night. Before we even get into the Browns and Jags, what did you think about that? The New England Patriots, the Seattle Seahawks. Patriots coming up a little short in that one, 13-10.
10: Well, for me, Nathan, it was interesting because you certainly felt that the Patriots played a better brand of football than what they gave us for the Super Bowl against the Seattle Seahawks. At the same time, though, what did we learn? We learned why we can say definitively that the quarterback position is the most important position, because it's straight up obvious that Drake May's play, his decision-making, cost the New England Patriots that football game in their quest for revenge against the Seattle Seahawks. Can't throw three interceptions, can't throw one interception, especially against a really good football team, and throwing three certainly did not help their cause.
9: No, and the third of those three come inside the two-minute warning, down by three.
10: In the red zone, huh?
9: In the red zone. It's been 5 years in the National Football League since a quarterback has thrown an interception under those circumstances. Down three, inside the opponent's red zone, inside the 2 minutes. Because right there, it's got to either be a catch or it's got to be incomplete. You cannot have those turnovers.